0: So I'm gonna go get it.
1: I was hoping you could go through your old notes from when you wrote about Peter Bellwether's murder. See if there's anything that didn't make the articles that could help us figure out a connection to Victor.
2: Absolutely. You want me to go to the station, go through the old case files, look for the same?
1: If you wouldn't mind. But wait, before you go, there's something you both need to know. It's about the break-in at the house.
0: Hey, I just want to say thanks for hosting. I appreciate it.
3: Would you believe that wasn't my first cabal? I put a little coffee and pastry thing together a couple of weeks ago for a group who believed the moon landing was real. Just wasn't our moon.
0: What are you doing? What is this, dress books?
3: I still know a few guys that know a few guys. None of them trafficking murder, but you never know. Maybe somebody heard something once about that restaurant hit. Maybe they know how it connects to your girlfriend's daddy.
0: She's not. I know you think I should just accept his offer. Get my record expunged, be done with him. I know that. Look, I wanted to promise you, I get sent back to Appalachia, I will do my absolute best to not get murdered there.
3: There ain't a snowball's chance you get murdered there. Because you go back, I go back. I'll punch Victor Ochoa in his big dumb face or something. I'll make sure I'm around to watch you back again. Hey, you never told us where your not a girlfriend stashed the SD card. You need help getting it?
0: Actually, it's something I gotta do on my own.
4: Hey!
2: How's the return trip to the murder of Peter Bellwether going?
4: Poorly. I mean, he was by all accounts well-liked.
2: But?
4: He was a finance guy. He could have been in bed with anyone. A cartel, an oligarch.
2: A certain Florida state senator?
4: If he was working with Victor Ochoa so far, I'm not seeing it. How's it going at the station?
2: Got a little sidetracked, but I'll be there soon. I'll let you know if I find anything.
4: Okay.
5: That sucks. Detective Malabreu. I was just driving by when I thought I saw a guy messing with your car. He must have taken off running.
6: Yeah, I guess so.
5: Would you like to file a report?
6: No, I'm okay.
5: Evidence. I'll run some tests. You never know what might tie somebody to a crime. Have we met before? You look so familiar.
6: Just have one of those faces.
0: Hey, how's it going? I'm about to have a conversation with one of your patrons. It's possible he might throw a few punches. This is for you to not call the cops until at least three of them land.
1: Or two. You know, the good ones.
0: Lucas.
7: Hey. Emmy sent me, okay? I need to get something from you. First, I thought it was time we talked.
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3: 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Oh, Mark. 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
4: What does it take to become a king? A cub named Keo is about to find out. In this kingdom, everything the light touches could one day be his.
5: Some say the pen is mightier than the sword, but have they considered this?
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8: What is Vanderpump Rules?
5: 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Huh. 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
8: Oh my God.
5: And the title of Jeopardy Masters Champion.
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7: I've got a chance to win it all. 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
5: Wow, I've forgotten how good this feels.
11: Emmy wanted to come get the SD card, but I told her no, I had to do it. Because I've owed you an apology for a long time, because I was going through something 2 years ago. I had lost someone, and my job, all the things I was seeing. Those are excuses. I'm not here for excuses. I'm here to tell you I'm sorry. I'm sorry, Lucas.
12: See, that's how messed up my family is. I mean, you kicked my ass, but only because I tried to rob you. Then I lied to the cops about what happened. Then I lied in court. But you're the one here to apologize. But here's the thing, I'm not sorry. What I saw in your eyes that night, you had to go away. You hadn't, you were gonna kill somebody.
11: The SD card, Lucas. I really need it.
12: Before you ask, I never looked at what's on there. I didn't actually know how. All that ever mattered was it was leverage against my dad if me or Emmy ever needed it. Make it careful, okay? I know you beat me up and everything, but I don't want you to, like, die.
11: I appreciate that. Through these like it's the Zapruder film. I don't know. All the pictures I took were after the murder. Maybe your dad just convinced himself I captured something.
13: No, there has to be something. The other night, when I told you about Lucas and your camera, that it was one more thing I kept from you, I mean, you could have told me to go to hell. But you didn't.
11: This thing I've been doing the last few months, ex-cons call it, re-entry. Big part of it is forgiveness. Some of it's for yourself, and some of it's for others. And I look at you, and I see you trying to change. I see you trying to live your life a different way. And I do. I think you're going through a re-entry, too. You know, it's funny. Before you and I met, I'd only ever heard your dad was corrupt. This, all this, makes me think he might be connected to organized crime, tied to a gang, maybe even a cartel. It's not the first time it occurred to you, huh?
13: And yet, after all the time I've been around him, I don't have a single thing we can bring to the police.
11: Yeah.

0: It's all gonna be okay. What? What are you doing?
1: Just making sure Lucas didn't hit you.
0: No. I told you, all we did was talk. Oh.
1: Yeah.
2: Hey, Kath.
1: Hey! I just got a call from Edith across the street. She said there's something in our driveway, something that couldn't possibly be there, because if it were, my wife's head would surely explode.
2: Yeah. Sorry, Kath. Edith is right. When I heard Victor had someone burn his son's boat down, I didn't think it'd be wise to keep my trailer parked in a lot owned and managed by Machoma Development. Anyway, where are you? I saw your cars in here.
1: I came to the station to go over the Peter Bellwether files with Mel.
2: And?
1: So far, nothing that connects to Victor. I did reach out to Peter's widower, a guy named Stephen Crane. I got to know him a little after Peter died. He sat down for a couple interviews. He said he'd come and talk to me one more time. I'll let you know if the name Victor Ochoa means anything to him.
3: You want new tires, Ray? Send me the bill.
4: I can buy my own damn tires. I called you here because the one who did this is the same homicide detective whose house you had me break into.
3: You were sloppy. That sketch, someone got a good look at you.
4: That sketch had nothing to do with this.
3: You think Emilia gave you what? My daughter would never turn against her family.
4: You went too far. Sending me to torch Lucas's boat was a mistake. You're the one who's sloppy.
3: Ray.
4: No, I've been taking care of things for you a long time now. It's time for you to take care of things. Get your damn house in order before it's too late.
1: It's so good to see you, Steve. Thank you for coming in.
5: Please. You were so kind to me after Peter died. You wrote such wonderful things about him. Really meant a lot. But I'm a little confused. If you're working on some sort of follow-up, why are we meeting here instead of at the Herald?
1: There's been a new development in Peter's case, or at least the possibility of one.
5: Oh?
6: I'll get right to the point, Mr. Crane. Does the name Victor Ochoa mean anything to you?
5: As in the politician?
6: We're just trying to figure out if Peter ever did any business with him.
5: I'm not sure. I don't think so.
1: Are you sure Peter never crossed paths with Victor Ochoa in any capacity, professional, social?
5: I'm sorry, I'm suddenly not feeling well. Could we finish this at another time?
1: Steven, wait. Do you remember the story you told me about the panhandler on Broward Boulevard? The man people drove past on their way to the beach, windows up, eyes forward, like he wasn't even there? But Peter saw him, right? Pulled over one day and sat on the curb with him, got him a job. You said that was who Peter was. Gentle, decent, incapable of letting anyone feel invisible. He deserved better than what happened to him.
5: You're right. He did deserve better. I'll tell you what happened.
2: Oh, hey, if Edith called with another update, it's true. I did go inside the house, but only to look for food.
7: How'd it go with Peter's widower?
1: He gave us a name. His own.
2: Sorry, what?
1: A few years ago, he had a knee replacement, got hooked on opioids. When the prescriptions ran out, he started buying from dealers. They turned him onto heroin. Peter found out and gave him a choice, get clean or get out.
2: I'm guessing they had a prenup.
1: Stephen would have been left with nothing, so he paid their pool guy $10,000 to shoot Peter in his favorite restaurant. Stephen's sober now, and the guilt over what he had done was killing him, so when he saw a chance to make things right today...
2: Yeah, he took it.
1: Peter Bellwether's murder is finally solved.
2: Except it has nothing to do with Victor Ochoa.
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18: 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It's coming right at us.
19: We form a bond stronger than blood, as ours is a family forged in fire.
20: Run! You're trying to steal my husband.
21: You stole him first.
11: Y'all ready for the show, everybody? See ya! Greatest male singer of all time.
1: Steve Harvey.
11: What? I can't make this stuff up.
22: Coming in. Put your pants on. I make my mom's paella, and you don't come in too much? Sophia's worried about you.
19: Yeah, I don't know. I've been through everything. The scene inside the restaurant where Peter Bellwether was killed, the scene outside the restaurant, even the frickin' baby hippo at the zoo, and I thought for sure I'd find a link to Victor, but
22: I'm not seeing it.
19: Either he was wrong about what I captured on my camera, or I'm wrong now. Unless I figure out some kind of connection, this only ends one way. Me going back to Appalachia, and maybe for good this time. And I've dragged everyone I care about into Victor Ochoa's crosshairs for no reason.
22: Hey, RJ. You are such an idiot. My dad used to say, cuídate, mija. Careful who you let get close. Choose wisely. I never would have chosen you, but you wormed your way in anyway. And that makes it not just your fight anymore. Kath, Wish, Emmy Ochoa, me? We're all in it. Something in here got you sent to prison, and my money says you'll find it, because it turns out you're a pretty good investigator. Actually, I take that back. Not the part about you being good. The part about you finding how these pictures connect to Victor Ochoa. You would have had to know what to look for.
19: What do you mean?
22: That? Right there? That's Ray Mercado's car.
19: Are you sure?
22: I should be. It's like a knife in those tires this morning.
19: But Ray didn't kill Peter Bellwether. So why would Victor be so worried about us being able to put him there?
22: Maybe that murder isn't the only crime that went down that night.
11: Let me guess. You got the guy who slashed my tires.
22: Oh, no, I'm sorry, Mr. Mercado. That crime remains a mystery. Unlike the one we asked you here to talk about. That's your car. Yeah? I'll save you the trouble. It's definitely your car. This picture was taken on the evening of March 4th, 2024, by Mr. Decker here.
19: Pretty unremarkable photo, isn't it? And yet, a great deal of effort was made to make sure it never came to light, and we think we know why.
22: Mr. Decker was in the area that night because of a murder in a restaurant.

0: but you were there because of a death in a building across the street, one that didn't come to light until 2 days later. Jessica Laurent. You recognize her? She was supposed to get married that April. When she didn't show up for work on March 6th, her fiancé went to her apartment and found her hanging from a rafter.
1: Yeah, the ME ruled it a suicide, but we think you got her wrong. You strangled her, and you made it look like a suicide.
2: Why would I do that?
1: Same reason you'd do anything, Ray. Victor Ochoa told you to.
0: Jessica Laurent was an architect. A damn good one, very in demand. A source tells us that your boss, Victor, he'd been chasing her for years to do a job with Ochoa Development. She kept saying no.
1: Yeah, Victor doesn't like hearing the word no, does he?
2: A source.
0: We don't have enough to charge you, not yet. But we're getting close. This is your window, Ray. Give us Victor now, or there isn't gonna be a lifeboat left when you need one.
3: Are we done here?
2: Yeah.
3: Do me a favor. Say hi to Amelia for me.
0: What do you think? Any chance Ray takes matters into his own hands? Goes to say hi to Emmy himself?
1: Well, she would say no, but you're assuming Victor wouldn't just order him to do it. Meanwhile, I got my best guy keeping an eye on Ray, just in case.
0: Your best guy wouldn't happen to look like Shaggy from Scooby-Doo, would he?
1: You're saying that like Shaggy didn't solve, like, a bunch of mysteries.
4: Going for a ride. Really should have peed first.
5: Emmy, do you honestly believe your father had Jessica Laurent killed?
6: You've met Ray Mercado once or twice?
5: Yeah, your dad's friend.
6: More like his fixer. The police think he killed Jessica. They're taking a hard look at him. Any luck, he'll confess, flip on my father. I'm here in case he doesn't. Before Jessica died, you were commissioning more work from her than anyone else in town. Did she ever talk to you about my father?
5: Listen, Emmy, there are very few people that scare me. Your father does.
6: I understand, Bruce. I really do.
5: Hey, listen, if you think it'll help, I can give you some names. Jessica's friends. You can talk to all of them. But just, please promise me that you will be careful.
6: Everyone I talked to about Jessica Laurent believed that she killed herself.
1: Really? No one had questions?
6: No one. And yet, I know my father was trying hard to recruit her around that time. Suspicious, but it isn't proof of anything.
1: Well, Ray's not ready to out us either. Not yet, anyway. What?
6: It's just been crazy the last couple of days. We haven't had a chance to talk about us, about what happened the other night.
1: No. No, we have not.
6: This thing that we do, whatever it is we are to each other, I've been trying to figure it out. Can't just be hookups in places that have wheels on them, can it?
1: Hey, what's going on?
2: I'm still at Ray's shop, but just something feels off.
1: What do you mean?
2: I see smoke. It could be from an engine. Could be he's on there burning files or evidence or something. I thought maybe I'd, you know.
1: No. Stay in the car.
2: Are you sure?
1: Barry, I don't want you getting yourself in any trouble, okay?
2: All right. Oh, hold on. Looks like we got a visitor.
1: What do you mean?
2: I mean somebody's headed up to the shop.
1: Just stay put, all right?
7: Door's open, man. Don't quite have an angle on it. Wish, what the hell was that?
8: Call 911. Do it now.

0: Hey, come on, talk to me. Who did this? Was it Victor Ochoa? Huh?
1: Say she has osteoporosis, I thought the last thing I want is to sit around all day like someone I know. Turns out, I got far from it.
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20: You should try some of that new buttocks.
21: It's Botox.
20: That could be why I've been unhappy with my results.
22: Nope.
23: Yeah, that felt like too much.
24: All right.
25: Sorry, it's just, I knew Ray my whole life. He was a good guy once upon a time. I mean, I can count the people my father trusts on one hand. For him to do this, Ray must have been closer to talking about Jessica Laurent's murder than we thought.
24: I don't know. I mean, your dad's just getting paranoid. Ray didn't have much to say at the end.
25: What do you mean?
24: When she asked him who did it, all he said was peppermint, stick, thumb. Does that mean something to you?
25: I think I know what he was trying to say. He just died before he could say the last word. Drive. Peppermint stick thumb drive. My father has a safe at home where he keeps important documents. I've seen the thumb drive Ray was talking about in there. It's striped like a candy cane.
24: Do you know what's on it?
25: No, I've never seen it outside of the safe, but I'm betting whatever it is, it ties my father to what happened to Jessica Laurent.
24: Do you think you can get inside the safe? The safe?

0: No problem. The house. My father's security won't let me within 100 feet of it right now. But that might be okay. I may only need to get within 101.
1: Sir, there's something going on in front of the house.
2: She got here just a few minutes ago. She's saying she won't move until you two have talked.
3: Okay.
4: I assume you're here to talk about what happened to Ray.
0: I'm pretty sure you mean what you had done to Ray.
4: Ray was familia. I loved him. I would have never hurt him.
0: Yourself? No. I had to guess it was one of them. Or, I don't know, a friend suggested the other day you may have ties to organized crime. Maybe you borrowed a Sicario from some nice cartel?
4: Amelia, please, let's take this inside.
0: I'm not going anywhere with you. You want to talk? We'll do it right here.
5: What's going on there?
6: Good. Two of the three security guards that Emmy told us about are taking in the show.
5: Okay, let me know if that changes.
4: Why would I hurt Ray?
0: Because 2 years ago, he killed Jessica Laurent for you.
4: No, that's not true.
0: The pictures RJ took that night, the ones I told you I destroyed, I didn't. One of them shows Ray's car parked across from her building.

0: appreciate you doing this, you know.
1: What?
0: Being an accessory to whatever this is. I know you don't like it, Emmy, all that much.
1: She's grown on me.
0: Okay. Uh-oh,
1: what's uh-oh?
0: The code Emmy gave me for the safe. She said it was her birthday, but it's not working. Her dad must have changed the code.
2: Mija, think. Am I a stupid man? What could I possibly gain from Jessica Lorenz's death?
3: What did you gain by torching Lucas's boat? You're a bully. Bullies don't need agendas. They need targets. They need to hurt people so they can feel big.
0: Yeah, that's three attempts. According to the internet, this model is safe. After our fourth failed attempt, you're locked out for an hour.
1: I don't think this argument's gonna last that long. Hang on. I have an idea.
2: I've made mistakes. Terrible mistakes. But killing Ray is not one of them. I'm begging you, believe me. Come back to me. Together, I promise, we can fix all of this.
3: I can't come back. It's too late.
2: You and your friend, you want me out of office, maybe even in prison. But it would be a mistake, because you're right. I do have dangerous friends, more than you can even understand. But I maintain those relationships for the good of the city, for the good of the state. I do what I have to do to keep the peace, to save lives.
1: 080758.
0: What's that?
1: Just try it. 080758.
0: From Demi's birthday to his home.
1: The nice thing about malignant narcissists, their self-obsession can make them predictable.
2: You stay this course, I won't try to stop you. But there may come a time when I can no longer protect you.
3: These past few years, you hiding things from me, asking me to perjure myself, to send a good man to prison, if that was you protecting me, I wish you hadn't.
4: 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We're headed to you.
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7: Some say the pen is mightier than the sword. 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
7: Let's go.
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8: I'm gonna press my luck!
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1: that money. 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

0: Hey.
1: Hey, just checking in on you, old buddy.
0: Yeah, I'm good. Thanks.
1: I am, as you know, a law-abiding citizen now. Have been, intend to be. But like I told you the other day, I know people that know people. One of them might be able to help you go someplace else. Get a fresh start.
0: Which, are you asking me if I want to go on the run?
1: I'll answer that question with another question. How many times you want to go to prison for something you didn't do? I just sent you a number. You need it, you call it. Okay?
0: Yeah, I got it. Okay, thanks.

0: You said she didn't do any work with Hotel Development.
1: She didn't. Seabright Tower is one of Bruce's buildings. He's the guy I went to see the other day,
0: right.
1: Investor. He worked with Jessica all the time.
0: But if Seabright Tower isn't one of your dad's projects, why the hell is this thumb drive in his safe?
1: It had to have come from Wei. He must have taken it the night he killed her. If he didn't, he wouldn't have known to tell Wish about it. Ray didn't have access to the safe.
0: Wait, so what? 2 years ago, your dad sent Ray to steal it?
1: Maybe there was some design element he was trying to rip off. But I don't know. For someone like Jessica Lorenz, Seabright Tower was borderline mundane. High-end, luxurious, but more substance than style.
0: So, in other words, after all that work this morning, the only thing we might be able to hang on your dad is intellectual property theft.
1: It's okay. We'll figure it out.
0: Yeah, we sort of need to figure it out by 5 p.m. That's when I'm due to turn myself into the police.
1: What?
0: Yeah, your dad. He did what he said he was going to do. He got me violated. Look, it's okay. I called Mel a little while ago. She's going to meet me at 5. I'll surrender myself. Any luck, she and my attorney will straighten out this little misunderstanding with the CRO. It could be out by morning.
1: RJ, you know my father isn't going to let that happen. What? What is it?
0: I don't know. It's this file. I mean, if this is what I think it is, your dad might not have been the one who wanted Jessica Lorenz dead after all. That's okay. It's maybe even good, because if I'm right, the person who did can give us your dad on a platter.
2: Mr. Vincor, believe you know Emmy Ochoa?
3: I do.
4: Just spoke yesterday, as a matter of fact.
3: I assume you're here for the same reason I am? Background on Jessica?
2: Oh, Miss Ochoa's already done her part. She's been very helpful, but we still have some questions. Because I believe you know we've been circling the possibility that Jessica was killed by a man named Ray Medicano. That's his car, parked across from her apartment the night she died.
3: It's very troubling.
2: You mean seeing his car there? Or seeing yours? Made us wonder, did Ray kill Jessica? Or did he just handle the cleanup?
3: I don't understand. What you suggesting? I would never. She and I worked together. That's why I would have been there that night.
2: I told Detective Abreu that Jessica designed Seabright Tower for you.
3: Yeah.
2: And I explained how things work in our business. Sprinting to put up one building so it can pay for the next. The Seabright Tower was leveraged to the hilt. It had to be on time. Financing these things, it can be risky. The structural integrity of your buildings can't be.
5: You've seen this before, yes? I think you've seen this too. Jessica created the day she died. Miss Ochoa explained it's a standard stress test. Shows how a building will stand up to wind shear.
2: Jessica discovered a fatal flaw in the Seabright Tower site plan. Those two neighboring buildings create a wind tunnel that can amplify tropical storm force gusts. She showed it to you. Told you to slam on the brakes, only you couldn't. It would have cost you tens, maybe hundreds of millions of dollars.
5: At first, we thought maybe you hired Ray to kill her. Then we saw your car. Made us wonder, why would you go there with him? Unless you didn't. You were there first. You killed Jessica. And then in a panic, you called the most corrupt, most connected person you knew for help.
2: My father. He sent Ray. Ray made it look like Jessica killed herself.
3: No. No. These models are theoretical. Storm simulations overstate risk all the time.
5: I'm not here to talk about engineering. I'm not even here to book you for Jessica Lorenz's murder. Not enough proof. Ray's murder, on the other hand.
2: When I came to see you, I told you the police were leaning on him. I assume that's why you killed him. To make sure he couldn't tell them about you.
5: These shell casings, they're registered to a gun we know you own. And this blood? You cut yourself on a fence as you fled. Without Ray around to clean up after you, I gotta say, you're not very good at murder.
2: Tell me something. Why do you suppose my father held on to that thumb drive?
3: Blackmail material. In case he needed to leverage me.
2: You're the one with the leverage now. Tell the truth about the role he played. Give the DA a reason to not pursue the death penalty.
3: It happened just like you said. Every bit of it. Tell you everything.
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3: I'm RJ Decker. I'm a private investigator from South Florida.
4: Some folks say I'm the best.
3: Yeah, we solve crime a little differently down here.
5: He's missing his right hand.
3: Bingo. The hotter it gets,
6: hands up where I can see him,
3: the more trouble that comes my way.
7: I just heard you were shot at today.
8: With a rocket launcher.
3: Well, it missed.

0: It's funny. You think you won, but my attorneys have already assured me that the state's case against me is a joke. I'll make bail in a matter of hours. And then, if the district attorney, an old friend, actually decides he wants to prosecute me, it'll come down to my word against Bruce Vincor's.
1: You're right. I didn't win the war, just the battle. But heck of a battle, am I right? I mean, before today, you were untouchable. Now? Now you're gonna be under a microscope the size of Seabright Tower. You remember Seabright Tower, right? Big building, home to almost 200 people. But you were willing to keep it a secret the place would collapse in a hurricane, because why? Just to have a little dirt on your buddy Bruce? See, I got a secret for you, Vic. I think you are going to prison. Because you're wrong. It won't be just your word against Bruce's. It'll be your word against Emmy's, too.

0: Say you're right. She'll have to get used to visiting both of us behind bars.
1: Nope. She won't. Because I'm not going to prison. At least not today. That whole little mix-up with my new CRO, that got cleared up just a little while ago. You see, my friend, she works here. She paid him a visit. She made it very clear just how scrutinized you were about to be. How many secrets would be coming out in the next days, weeks, months? All of a sudden, he realized he made a mistake. I didn't commit any violations after all. See, the truth is, Vic, I was free to go an hour ago. But I thought the gentlemanly thing to do was to stick around and say hello. And then goodbye.
2: Guard!
0: This isn't over.
1: It's over for today.

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1: It does.
0: What about Florida Women? If I do something weird, can I get a free drink?
1: Well, you, kiddo, are a dear friend of a dear friend. So, your drinks are always free.
2: Speaking of the dang old devil, there he is.
3: Oh, boy.
2: Come on. Oh, where the heck you been, son?
3: Yeah.
2: Party started without you. Busted out the foosball table.
3: See that.
2: Make T-shirts and everything.
3: Very classy.
2: Huh? Huh?
4: So are we going to meet for drinks every time you get out of jail? Because I don't think my liver can take it.
3: Where's your shirt?
4: You put one on, I'll put one on.
5: I'm glad you're not in prison.
3: Yeah, me too.
5: Emmy went to the back to take a call from her brother. I don't know if you heard, but you're not the only one who got out of jail tonight.
3: The nerve of your dad, huh? I go to that holding cell early, I get it all nice for him, and he just leaves.
5: I knew he'd make bail. Because, of course. But still.
3: Yeah, you're disappointed.
5: A little sad, too. Sorry, that's probably a rude thing to say.
3: No, it's not. He's your dad. The other day, you said you wanted to figure out whatever this is. Mm-hmm. I've been thinking, do we have to figure it out tonight? Because I don't know if you've noticed, but there's a foosball table out there, and I'm kind of amazing.
5: Amazing.
3: Could have gone pro.

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1: 911, what's your emergency?
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3: It's coming right at us.
4: We form a bond stronger than blood, because ours is a family forged in fire.
5: Trying to steal my husband.
6: You stole him first.

0: Previously on Will Trent.
1: There's this guest lecture coming up about human parasites. I thought you might be interested.
2: Why, yes.
3: Amanda was secretly working with a contact at the FBI.
2: Why didn't she say anything?
4: Will, I've left you a little present.
2: No. No, no, no. Amanda.
3: Amanda, in the APD, a young woman.
5: For some of us old-timers, she was WAGS.
6: She had this gift of seeing who you could be and then pushing you down that path.
2: Amanda found me.
3: She was planning a life with you. You're connected. She is your family.
7: Trent, get up. The captain wants to see you.
2: Me? Why?
7: Beats me. Guess he must be somebody special.
2: Okay. Here we go. Murder. Victim 1, Ethan Addis, age 53. Research biologist. Second victim is Krista Sanderton, 28, Mr. Addis's girlfriend. Look at your marks indicate that both victims were strangled. Minor injuries on the bodies suggest a struggle. Could you all just give me a few minutes here alone, please?
8: So both victims were alive when you and your crew arrived this morning?
9: Yeah. The girlfriend answered the door, took us to the kitchen to meet Ethan. Once we got started, all the work was in the kitchen and upstairs bathroom, so we never saw him again.
8: Until you found the bodies?
9: We were finishing up. I needed a signature. Called it in, got my guys outside, waited for you to show up.
8: So your crew was working here all day. You didn't hear anything? You didn't see anything?
9: I swear it's the truth.
2: Ethan Addis was a seeker. Absorbed in his work. Saltwater aquarium. Terrarium. Illicit species. Krista's purse was emptied, contents scattered. Could be a botched robbery. Plastic tubing from the aquarium corresponds with ligature marks. Murder was impulsive. House was unlocked. The intruder slipped in. Ethan called him. They fought. Ethan was strangled. And then Krista came in and she was strangled too? No. No, she would have screamed, run, called for help. Okay, so it was Krista who came in and surprised the intruder, and so then she was strangled first. That's not it either. Krista was alone. Krista was alone. The intruder came in on her.
6: Thank you. Hey, Will, wait up, Will. The neighbor said that Addis had the same housekeeper every day for years. Today's the one day she's not here.
2: It's convenient.
6: Yeah, I'll track her down. I know. I could barely get out of bed this morning. Weird scene, huh? What's your take on it?
2: Honestly, I have no idea what happened in there.

0: How's it going with the plumbers?
1: Well, so far, background checks are all clean. We're cross-checking statements for any inconsistencies.
2: Looks like Ethan Addis was some kind of smarty pants, huh?
0: Former professor, research centered on longevity. He left academia to work for this startup biotech thing, Benefituram.
1: Death is optional?
0: Yeah.
2: You've been pregnant for 3 years.
0: 38 and a half weeks. Thank you very much. Perfectly normal human gestation period.
1: I can't remember a time when you weren't pregnant.
0: I'm sorry, is my pregnancy hard on you two?
2: I'm just waiting for a toddler to walk out of your baby oven.
0: All right, Ethan was fired a year ago. The official story is that the CEO, Ward Falcon...
2: That is not his name, I refuse.
0: Falcon said that Ethan's research was insufficiently monetizable. They were seen last month at a public event exchanging words. Witnesses said it got heated.
2: Okay, well, we should go talk to Ward Falcon.
1: Hey. Is Trent all right?
0: Probably not. He took copies of everything, went to his office. I think he's...
2: Yeah. Well, it's gonna be weird for all of us for a while.
0: Yeah.
3: It occurred to me that we take this simple thing that we all do for granted. Your sleep has always been biologically restorative, but I believe it has the potential to be transformative.
4: And is that the focus of your current work, Dr. Addis?
3: And without getting into specifics, I've been testing a few formulations. I always take my cues from nature. Whatever we can imagine, nature has already solved.
5: What a call, Seth.
6: Calling Seth MacDale.
5: Hey, Seth, do you have any time today? It's about a case. Could use your help. Great. Okay, yeah, I'll see you then.
7: Hey, is this an okay time?
5: Yeah, do you know when he's gonna be done with his autopsy? I can't get a hold of him.
7: He is testifying in court today, so probably not for a while.
5: Oh.
7: You find something?
5: I don't know. Not sure yet.
7: So, my mom is packing up Amanda's house, and she thought you might want some of these things. I can have them sent to your place.
5: No, that's... Can you put them there, please? Thank you. And sorry you had to...
7: It's fine. It's fine. I've got the victim's housekeeper coming in. Do you want to join?
5: No. You got it.
7: I'll let you know when Pete's back.

0: House was unlocked. The intruder slipped in. Ethan called him. They fought. Ethan was strangled. And then Krista came in and she was strangled too. And oh, she would have screamed, run, called for help. Okay, so it was Krista who came in and surprised the intruder, and so then she was strangled first. That's not it either. Krista was alone. Krista was alone.
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10: 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An all-new study seems to think so. Tomorrow on Good Morning America, what you don't know about GLP-1s and if this is all too good to be true.

0: come from, little angel?
1: Oh, God. What happened? And who are you?
0: You're fine. This is a rather elaborate protocol for a pretty small problem.
1: What sort of problem?
0: A sample from the Addis case. Something from one of the glass tanks is technically a neurotoxin. You know, it's put in the wrong kind of container. There's no threat of exposure to you, but we still have to test everyone, send them home, air the place out. Shall we? I'm thinking of trying that new noodle place down the street. You been? I hear good things.
1: No. Look, I'm on a case and I need my phone, so if we can do this quickly. Hey, I thought you said

0: You were clearing.
1: You're not supposed to use that phone.
0: That's weird. It's not working. Trying to get a hold of a friend. She works here. May I?
1: No, you may not.
0: You know who works at that desk?
1: My mom works at this desk.
0: Okay. So, I think we started backwards. I'm Will.
1: I'm Faith.
0: You're Faith.
1: What are you in for?
0: No, Shoplifting. I've been here before. Something's wrong with my head.
2: Trent! Captain's ready, let's go. Captain, here's the caller you wanted to see. Wilbur Trent. This is Captain Amanda Wagner. Mind your manners.
3: Thank you, Sergeant Heller. You can leave us.

0: I shouldn't be here.
1: I have an arrest report that disagrees. Wilbur Trent, have a seat.
2: It's not exactly a watch party if there's nothing to watch. 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

0: 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Put your arms away, Jeremy Allen Black. Oh, I love the energy. Let's go.
1: Whoa.
2: Fantastic.
3: Yeah. I'm carrying this team. 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
4: The wrong basket.
5: Some say the pen is mightier than the sword, but have they considered this?
6: What's Call Me Maybe?
7: What is Ferrari?
8: What is Vanderpump Rules?
9: It is.
8: Huh.
5: Six Jeopardy greats battle it out for a chance at $500,000.
10: Oh my God.
5: And the title of Jeopardy Masters Champion.
6: There's no crying in Jeopardy.
7: I've got a chance to win it all. 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
11: Two-week primetime event begins Tuesday, August 25th on ABC.
5: Wow, I've forgotten how good this feels.
12: I have been taking care of Ethan's house for years. I hired the plumbers. I handle those sort of things so Ethan can focus on work.
13: But you didn't go there today.
12: His lady friend said it made no sense. Why clean the floors when the workers are just going to tramp in more mud?
13: Ethan's lady friend, Krista Sanderton, what can you tell us about her?
12: I don't know. She's a receptionist somewhere. It's not my business.
13: You seem to have an opinion about it.
12: Ethan was smitten. He is a solitary man. He is quite awkward around people. He's never been this happy.
13: And you and Ethan, never?
12: No. No, of course not. He's a serious man. He's a genius.
13: So his relationship with Krista must have surprised you.
12: She's young, pretty, hung on his every word. I mean, what's the surprise?
13: Miss Hughes, did Ethan ever mention his old boss, Ward Falcon?
12: Definitely not. He hasn't mentioned his name since the day he left the company. Now, Ethan hated him.
14: Detectives, this is Mr. Falcon.
15: If you're looking for a chair, you won't find one. Movement is medicine. You're welcome to use a walking pad during our meeting.
16: I'm good. Thanks.
17: Sure. I could use a few extra miles today.
15: Jackie? How could I help you, gentlemen?
16: We wanted to discuss your former employee, Ethan Addis.
15: Oh, yeah. It was so sad to hear that he died. He was a genius, but if I may be frank, he was a mad genius.
16: Mad genius? Say more.
15: I respected Ethan. That was a world-class brain, a real disruptor. But honestly, I should have fired him years before I did.
18: Hold up, please.
15: Jackie.
18: Let's do recovery regimen, protocol B. Let's go. Let's go.
14: Is the green smoothie okay, or would you prefer the anti-inflammatory?
18: Green is fine. I'm fasting the rest of the week. Tell the neuro group I want to meet right after this.
14: I'll take care of it.
16: You were saying you should have fired Ethan sooner?
15: After the paucity of research funds in academia, Ethan went a little crazy with the funds that we had here. His studies grew more fringe, more expensive, and they seemed to be going nowhere. I started to feel that he was taking advantage of me.
17: When's the last time you saw each other?
15: I'm assuming you heard about our confrontation. It was nothing, really. I asked Ethan how his research was going, and he told me to go to hell.
16: That's it?
15: Ethan was unstable. He was using himself as a test subject.
16: You know what he was working on?
15: No.
19: So you're telling me if you had a pill that bought you another 50 years, you wouldn't take it?
17: Man, after the life I've had, I'm grateful to be alive this long. Slow down.
19: I can't walk any slower. Is she coming?
17: Give her a chance. Come on, Jackie, I believe in you. There's a girl.
14: Detectives, I thought you might like to try some Benefiturum products with her compliments.
17: Thank you, Jackie.
19: Is there something you want to share with us, Jackie?
14: I was at the conference with Mr. Falcon and Dr. Addis. I heard them arguing.
19: And it didn't go down the way your boss said it did it?
14: He had to know what Ethan was working on because he offered him his old job back plus a huge bonus and said he'd fast-track clinical trials, anything Ethan wanted for this game changer, some formula.
17: Well, what did Ethan say to his offer?
14: Over my dead body.
20: Why were you stealing?
21: I was hungry.

0: You ever think about getting a job?
1: I had a job, but the friend I was working with had to go away.
0: Raphael Wexford, correct? And the reason he went away was because he was arrested for murder.
1: That's the truth they decided on. People like you don't care.
0: First thing we need to get straight. You don't know people like me. Tell me about this job.
1: I was a salesman. Handmade Turkish rugs.
0: Any good?
1: Well, I was moving 20 units a week at $3,500 a unit cash, which is really a remarkable price for an original, durable work of art that'll be in the family for generations. A quality rug makes a statement. You might want to...
0: Mm-hmm. So you read people, gain their trust, talk them out of their money.
1: Well, not exactly.
0: That takes insight and skill. You and I both know this isn't your first time breaking the law. Is this how you intend to go through life?
2: I remember this. I was so afraid. Why didn't you tell me it was you? It was you who saved me. You knew exactly who I was. You knew my mother. Everything could have been so different.
0: You want to be taken seriously. You need to be a serious person. You want to stop feeling sorry for yourself. Be of service.
2: I know this case. Can't seem to get my mind clear. My hands are so cold.
3: Amanda?

0: I came down here to look at the bodies. Someone attacked me.
1: That's a good brain you got there. It's a shame you don't really use it for more than just getting by.
0: You know, you don't know anything about me. Something else is going on. This isn't real. It's in my head.
1: Obviously.
0: But why? I got attacked. Hit on the head. I must be unconscious. Excellent. Why is it so cold?
1: Figure it out. Or what, you gonna tell me you can't? Because life has been unfair. You can't read. People say you're stupid.
0: Why were you always so hard on me?
1: Because my father's father was hard on him. He was hard on me. And now I'm being hard on you. So think, if you were the attacker and you didn't want to get caught, what would you do?
0: I'd hide the body. The cold I've been feeling. The dread. The whole world closing in on me. I know where I am.

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5: Achoo! Warning, binging scrubs may cause uncontrollable laughter.
8: You should try some of that new Botox.
9: It's Botox.
8: That could be why I've been unhappy with my results.
9: Nope.
10: Yeah, that felt like too much.
11: Okay. Fine. Thank you. Bye. Are these Krista Sanderton?
12: Yes, a.k.a. Kristen Sandvale.
11: They both are.
12: 3 years ago, she was arrested for check fraud, Fulton County. 6 months later, took a caller for slinging counterfeit Gucci bags out the back of her trunk.
11: Well, so much for being a receptionist.
12: Well, she kind of was. Earlier this year, she was at the front desk of Mount Olympus Athletic Club.
11: Oh, isn't that place expensive? People join it for the flex.
12: Exactly. She was fired for ingratiating herself to male club members and ripping off their credit cards. No charges were pressed because the club didn't want the scandal.
11: Do you think she was scamming Ethan, though? It's not like his pockets were that deep.
12: I know. Maybe it was one of the guys that she ripped off coming after her, and Ethan was just collateral damage. Have you seen Will?
11: He might have gone home. I texted and told him that I would cover him if he needed another day.
12: Oh, my God. You guys are babies here.
11: Yeah. She had it at her house.
12: How you holding up?
11: You know, I guess I thought that work would keep my mind busy, but.
12: Yeah, I know.

0: Why do I feel so peaceful?
1: Possibly the rise of carbon dioxide creates a sense of euphoria.
0: Right. The morgue draws the clothes by a magnetic seal, and the cold air creates a partial vacuum. I'm going to run out of air and suffocate. Yes. Excellent. Oh. Look at his new suit.
1: Gotta look the part. And you will pay me back.
0: That's right. You bought me my first good suit. You saw something in me.
1: No, we're not doing this.
0: I mean, would it have killed you to invite me over to dinner? Ask about my life, told me about yours.
1: God, this is a long elevator ride.
0: I don't know anything about your childhood, your mom. Did you go to prom? Did you get in trouble? You look like you might have.
1: What did you expect? That we were gonna go get ice cream and sing Ain't No Mountain High Enough together?
0: Yes, why not? I mean, we both know the words.
1: You are a fool. Wilbur, what happened to you? I'll spend the rest of my life making it right with you.
0: Why'd you have to go looking for the commander alone? Why'd you keep so many secrets? I mean, it's my fault. I shouldn't.
1: Yeah, hey now. Don't you dare take credit for my actions, young man. I make my own choices.
0: Yes, ma'am.
1: You've only got a couple of hours left. How would you like to spend it?
0: I want to solve a case with you.
1: I can clear my afternoon.
0: They were both strangled with the same tubing. The marks are different, you see.
1: Good. Details first. Most people tell themselves a story and then see the details that fit later on. Go on.
0: Well, hers show more force. She was strangled harder, longer. She fought back more. Or maybe she mattered more. But why?
1: In my experience, murder tends to be motivated from one of three places. The heart, the loins, or the hands.
0: The hands?
1: Boy, need I remind you of what you did with your hands?
0: Yes, I stole.
1: Exactly. This work isn't for everyone, but it could bring purpose and meaning in a world filled with cruelty. Wilbur, it could make all that happened to you mean something.
2: I'm a doctor, very charming. I like worms. My first wife died. It wasn't me. It was cancer. Recently, I got married to the love of Will's life. We're expecting a baby soon. I'm very happy.
1: Okay, doctor. You want to tell me what you're doing here?
2: Will.
0: I called you. Yes, it has something to do with... these photos. Right. What was it? Worms. You like worms. That's it. Yes. Wait, we learned about these, didn't we? Some type of flatworm, nickname, come on. Lanchovies.
2: Right. Yes, very aggressive hunters. They subdue their prey by rubbing up against them.
0: Yes, that's what I was trying to remember. Their skin secretes something.
2: Let me think. Hold on, let me think. You know this, right? Because I'm an extension of you.
0: Tetrodotoxin.
2: That is a neurotoxin.
1: Wait a minute, that's what the guy in the hazmat suit said to you.
0: Yes. Other animals have it too. Starfish, newts. That must be what all these pictures in Ethan's office have in common.
1: So what does this tetro...
3: whatever the hell do?
2: Well, it depends on the amount. It disrupts the signals to the muscles, causing paralysis. It lowers blood pressure, slows down breathing. It tends to be lethal, but the... Oh, excuse me. This thing. Oh, shoot! I need to go save some children and make love to Angie.
4: No, don't.
2: I really enjoyed seeing you, Will. I hope you figure this out. I don't want you to die.
4: Me neither.
2: Okay.
4: Okay. Thank you, Seth. I will try.
3: Well, he was very helpful.
5: Krista and I only worked together for a few months, but... No, sorry. No way was she in love with that guy.
6: Well, we heard they were pretty happy.
5: Oh, Krista was good at that. She could make men believe anything, like our boss Simon. She told him that waking up at 7 a.m. triggered her migraines, so she never had to work the opening shift. That girl was always working an angle.
7: She ever seemed scared to you, like somebody was bothering her or anything like that?
5: No, she was fearless. Too fearless, I guess.
6: Mm. Where did you get that?
5: The founder's a member at the gym.
6: Ward Falcon? Did Krista know him?
5: Yeah, duh. Didn't she go to work for him or something? She told me that after she got fired. He was paying way more than what we made at the club.
6: I'll tell Faith.
7: You sit tight. Pulaski.
2: Hey, you busy?
7: I have 47 seconds and they are all yours.
2: Well, I better make a count then. I don't want to be dramatic, but I'm a little worried about Will.
7: Yeah, well.

0: right? I mean, it's just, I don't know, it doesn't seem like him.
1: No, it doesn't.
2: See, right here, ever since Krista started dating Ethan, she was receiving weekly payments from something called Somni LLC. It's gotta be a shell company, no doubt owned by Ward Falcon.
3: So he was paying her to steal Ethan's new formula.
4: Maybe she got caught.
2: But if anyone was gonna kill her for that, it would have been Ethan.
4: Well, then who killed him?
2: Hey, Angie. What?
1: Hey, Pete, have you seen Will? Has he been down here?
0: No.
2: He's missing. No. He had photos of victims' bodies on his desk. We thought maybe he came down here.
3: What's wrong?
0: I just got back from court. I was about to change. One of the bodies is missing.
3: Well, like it was misplaced?
0: No, no. It was here when I left, and now it's gone.
1: How the hell does that happen?
5: On the counter. Oh, yeah. In the second.

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10: This gonna be crazy today. I'm your man, Steve Harvey. I'm gonna make a prediction. You're the stars of this show. I'm your man, Steve Harvey.
11: Titan Wright.
10: Woo! Titan Wright, I'm just nice. I'm your man, Steve Harvey.

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8: Will, get in here. We're running out of time. Look what I found.
9: Oh, yeah. Ethan had the same painting in his study. Greenland shark. That's all I know.
8: Oh, come on. Calvin and his big book of shark facts would slap you if they heard you say that.
9: I feel sick.
8: I know. You're running out of oxygen. But Wilbur, I need you to try.
9: Yeah, okay. Oh. Greenland shark. He can live up to 500 years. This is the cold water. And they're slow. Their hearts are slow. Slow the heartbeat, the longer it lasts. Worm toxin slows everything down. Maybe Ethan was using it in his sleep formula to live longer.
8: There. See? I'm gonna make sure you go to college.
9: Wait, what? No, I'm no good at school. No college would take me.
8: Oh, I don't want to hear it. You need a degree to come work here at the GBI. That's where I'm headed. Here. They think I should be happy with Captain. No. I'm just getting started. And you're coming with me. I have a vision.
9: You're trying to make fun of me? College, GBI, I can't do that. Okay, don't do this to me again.
8: Wilbur, I'm offering you a future. With me.
9: If I take it, you die. You died, man. You died.
8: Who is that?
9: It's bad news. Come on.
8: Maybe he's here to help.
9: No. He doesn't want us together.
8: What was the first thing you saw after you got knocked out?
9: Nothing. Everyone was gone.
8: You saw the man in the hazmat suit. He told you there was a neurotoxin at the crime scene. Your instinct hasn't left you just because I died. Or are you gonna keep telling yourself you can't do this without me?
9: I kept waiting. This idea of who I thought you should be. I realized I never said.
8: Well, it's okay. I know.

There were signs of a struggle. Gash on his cheek. But it was Krista. Broken nail. They were fighting each other. A purse. Ethan was searching it. That was the formula he was working on. She was stealing it. He strangled her in rage.

0: But the plumbers were home. He knew he'd get caught.
1: Ethan wrapped the tubing around his own throat. He took enough of the formula. It was slow his heart to almost nothing. Ethan Addis was never dead.
0: That's who attacked you. He woke up and escaped.
2: No! Oh.
3: Will!
2: I should have killed you.
3: Will, we're trying. Come on. Come on. I need you to get in the drawer.
2: No. Yes. I'm not leaving you.
3: Your friends will find you, okay? They'll figure it out.
2: No. Oh.

0: need you to trust me, okay? You have to go now. Come on. It's time for you to let me go.
1: I don't want to leave you. Don't leave me, please.
0: I will always be with you. You hear me? Always. I love you, Will.
1: I love you too, Amanda.

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9: I'm RJ Decker. I'm a private investigator from South Florida.
10: Some folks say I'm the best.
9: Yeah, we solve crime a little differently down here.
11: He's missing his right hand.
9: The hotter it gets,
12: hands up where I can see him,
9: the more trouble that comes my way.
13: I just heard you were shot at today.
14: With a rocket launcher.
9: Well, it missed.

0: outside. Don't move.
1: All you had to do was keep running. You just couldn't leave your formula, could you?
2: I'm not a murderer. All I ever wanted was to help people. I loved Krista, and she... It all happened so fast, I was out of my mind.
1: Yeah, you still had the thought to hide the goods so no one else could find them. And you left the GBI special agents to suffocate and die.
0: Too bad for you, he lived.
1: Put it down. Now! Turn around. Ethan Addis, placing you under arrest for the murder of Krista Sanderton and the attempted murder of Special Agent Will Trent. Let's go.
3: You solved the case while unconscious, and you're making good progress. You should be going home later today. You're very lucky.
4: Well, I don't know about that. See, it's felt like all my luck has run out.
3: I know that kind of year.
4: Your first wife?
3: You know, with my job, I'm around death all the time. But nothing prepared me for when she got sick. I had to watch her get sicker and weaker, and I couldn't stop it. And then she was gone, and my life was over. But then I had this year. Things can turn on a dime, and sometimes even for the better.
4: Yeah, I guess so.
5: Lovers.

0: Oh my gosh, this is you? You're so cute. Look, you're actually smiling. What's this?
1: Promise.
2: These stars could win big bucks for a good cause. Who wants to be a millionaire? New tomorrow.
3: 911, what's your emergency?
4: Got a tornado.
5: It's coming right at us.
6: We form a bond stronger than blood, because ours is a family forged in fire.
7: Steal my husband.
8: You stole him first.
9: Previously on Will Trent.
10: Amanda meant something to all of us, so get your head out of your ass.
9: You've been pregnant for 3 years.
11: I can't remember a time when you weren't pregnant.
12: I'm sorry, is my pregnancy hard on you two?
13: The other girls. I'm trying to help them too. Who was doing this?
14: There were bad, bad men. They gave me this.
12: House is clear. Girl's been moved again.
15: All this work, and we're still one step behind.
16: Dude, hurry up.
17: Take it easy, Lizzie. I can't rush nature.
15: She's right, man. How much do you have in you?
16: Everyone, just stay calm. We didn't do anything wrong.
18: I'm pretty sure what Nick is doing is against the law.
19: I'm not getting a ticket because your boyfriend has a
16: Nick is not my boyfriend.
20: All of you, step out of the car.
16: I'm sorry, officer. Our friend couldn't wait, and the nearest restroom is, like, really far.
20: Get out of the car!

0: okay? Real nice. Just do your best.
1: Hey, can we sell him out? Hey, Pete, can we get a pinch hitter?
2: No, he's got it this time. You got it this time, right? Will, let's go.
1: Come on, baby.
0: He's got it. He's got it.
1: Bring us home, Will.
0: Knees bent, eye on the ball. You're looking good, son. Strike one.
2: Okay.
3: Sorry, Will.
1: It's okay, Pete. It's not you. It's me.
3: Strike two.
1: You suck, Trent.
0: We're on the same team. Don't swing unless it's yours. And don't chase the ball.
1: Awful lot of don'ts in this game.
0: My son's first game and he made contact. You did great.
3: Thanks.
4: No, but don't feel bad. Don't beat yourself
5: no,
4: up.
5: No, you should
4: about
5: feel
4: it
5: very bad.
6: Did you put money on this game?
7: You did, didn't you? Lucky haircut my ass.
5: Well, excuse me for having faith in our team to the tune of $300.
0: $300, that's a whole lot of beef jerky. Whatever will you do?
5: Have you ever seen Rudy, Trent? The talentless nerd is supposed to come through in the end.
8: He wasn't resisting.
9: He didn't do anything wrong.
8: This is ridiculous.
9: We were there.
8: Pulaski, Heller's not back yet and they won't listen to me.
9: Where is she?
8: Listen to you. You're hiding
10: something. Hey,
4: inside voices. One of you. Tell me what happened.
10: Police misconduct, unlawful arrest, take your pick.
9: Two cops took our friend for no reason. They made us get out of my car, called Lizzie by name, then they cuffed her, shoved her in the back of their patrol car, and took off. And now this woman's lying about it.
8: There's no Lizzie Lassen in her system.
7: Well, look, maybe she hasn't been processed yet. I'll check with Highway Patrol.
6: Hey. Did the officer do that to you?
11: One of them, yeah. I tried to help.
9: They hit him in the head with their cop stick, then they kicked the crap out of him.
6: Okay, Officer Amos, can you get a medic, please?
11: No, I don't need it. Nothing's broken. I can tell.
0: Mind if I take a look?
11: Yeah, yeah.
0: Oh, yeah. Can I see the shirt? Fabric ripped clean. No scuffs, no smears you did from tactical boots. This was made by hard sole and narrow toe. Were they wearing shoes like those?
11: I don't know.
10: They were nothing like those. More of a patent leather Oxford cap toe. I'm a fashion design major.
6: Okay, well, what about the uniform? Did they have a badge number? Any physical details?
10: No, they were just regular cop uniforms.
9: I asked for their badge numbers and they told me to shut up.
5: Okay, we're gonna take your statements.
10: Come on.
0: Hey, wait. Did they call it in?
9: Call what in?
0: The car stop. Did you hear them running your plates over the car radio? Did they say anything into their shoulder mics?
9: No. They didn't use their radios at all. They just took Lizzie and left.
0: Those don't sound like police officers. I'm sorry, but I believe your friend Lizzie was kidnapped.
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27: 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Let's
25: go! Warning, binging Scrubs may cause uncontrollable laughter.
28: You should try some of that new buttocks.
29: It's Botox.
28: That could be why I've been unhappy with my results.
29: Nope.
30: Yeah, that felt like too much.
6: The people who took your daughter knew her name. They could be using her as a bargaining chip.
29: Why haven't they contacted us?
6: I'm not sure, but we can have GPI techs monitor your devices, so we'll be able to track them when they do reach out. Mrs. Lassen, why don't you tell me about Lizzie? What's she like?
31: She's kind, responsible, volunteers in a million groups at college. She doesn't have any enemies.
6: Can you think of anyone who might want to target either of you? Personal, business reasons, Dr. Lassen, it could be a patient, maybe someone with insurance issues.
29: I shifted my practice years ago. I'm a concierge doctor now, highly personalized care. My clients pay me a retainer fee, zero complaints.
31: What about that nurse? You know what I'm talking about, at the hospital?
29: Hon, that was years ago.
6: Was that when you worked at Atlanta District Hospital? What happened?
31: She was stealing pain meds and Eugene had to fire her. She was really angry. She sent us all those emails, remember? They were nasty.
29: I seriously doubt she's involved in this. It wouldn't make any sense for her to show up out of the blue and take Lizzie.
31: So we just have no idea who did this?
22: Why do I think I need, like, curry or something?
28: Guys. Ooh. Guys, Priya said that a motorcyclist with a helmet can't slow down to watch the stop. Got the video.
22: Good job.
28: Hey, does that help?
22: It's supposed to coax her down into my pelvis. I'm so done being pregnant. I'm trying to evict this child.
28: Okay, here we go. Hey, Dodge Charger. Looks close, but that's about 4 or 5 years too old.
22: Yeah, not ours.
32: I can't make out a license plate. Nothing.
22: Oh, wait. Okay, look at their uniforms. They look right, but not right.
28: It's the stripes. You see that? That gray stripe going down the outer pant leg?
22: Yeah, definitely not APD.
32: Hold on, why do I know this? I got it. It's Roy Gray. Roy Gray's the lead detective for Shades of Gray. Cop show films in Atlanta?
22: I don't know it.
32: Oh, girl, it's so good. You gotta watch it.
28: Is it accurate?
32: Oh, God, no.
22: All right, sounds like you guys need to take a field trip over there. Shades of Gray. I've got the nurse who had beef with Lassen coming in for an interview, so bye.
32: Okay, bye-bye. Work those
22: hits, girl. Ms. McCaffrey, hi. I'm Detective Pulaski. Thanks so much for coming in. Geez, good for you. What, 39 weeks? Yeah. I was an OB nurse. Yeah, I know. You've got to be kidding me. Is that what this is about?
31: I do need to ask you some questions regarding the incident which resulted in your firing.
0: You mean that ruined my life? Sure, let's keep rehashing that. Why not? For the millionth time, I never stole drugs. But it was Lassen's word over mine.
31: Dr. Lassen was the one who accused you of stealing?
0: Accused me? Honey, he set me up because he was the one stealing drugs from the hospital.
31: Gwen McCaffrey is still pissed and swears it was Eugene who stole the drugs. She says she knows how much he was making and he was living way beyond his means. That tracks with what Will found. Lassen paid cash, literal cash, for a very expensive luxury car. And 2 months ago, he opened a new bank account. He did? His wife's name's not on it? Just him. And the initial deposit was almost double his reported salary.
32: He's into something. Something that got his daughter taken.
1: Here it is. Every costume logged in, logged out. This is the log.
2: How many full sets of police uniforms do you have on hand?
1: 8. Are we done?
2: Your log is amazing. I respect the hell out of that log and the woman who made it. But a young lady's been kidnapped by people wearing your uniforms. We need to do a physical count, yes?
1: Over here.
2: Thank you.
1: 1, 2, 3, 4, 6. I'll be back.
2: Well?
1: This was on our security footage. That man does not work for me.
2: That's one of the kids from the car.
4: Yeah, there's his friend. That's Nick.
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5: Y'all ready for the show, everybody? See ya! Let's go! Who is the greatest male singer of all time?
6: Steve Harvey.
5: What? I can't make this stuff up.
12: Hey. The other kids from the car checked out. They aren't a part of this. This stuff from Nick's apartment?
14: Yeah. Uni said it was barely furnished. He'd been sleeping on the yoga mat.
12: Tired?
14: More like sleepwalking. I don't know. Or it feels kind of dull, like some lights went out.
12: Yeah. It's the same feeling I had when my dad died.
14: When did that feeling go away?
12: It doesn't. But then other things come into your life, and one day you realize that it doesn't hurt as bad. Multiple collection notices, 2 maxed out credit cards, his power was about to shut off.
14: Well, maybe we don't need to overthink motive.
12: Exactly. Did the text unlock this yet?
14: Yeah, I've been reading or listening to Nick's juvie file. At 16, he beat a man unconscious behind a strip mall off Piedmont. Aggravated assault charges were reduced because of his age.
12: What set him off?
14: Well, victim said he'd never seen each other before.
12: Nick was looking at 4 closed properties. He bookmarked several of them.
14: Maybe he's using one of them to hold Lizzie.
12: Will.
15: Whatever they asked you for, please give it to them. I'm safe for now, but they say our time is running out.
12: I am so sorry, Mrs. Lassen. You haven't seen this before?
15: No. She's so pale. What does that mean? Whatever they asked for?
12: You haven't heard of any ransom demand or anything like that?
15: No. Not unless Eugene received one.
12: Where's your husband now?
15: I don't know. I've been calling him all day. He's not answering his phone.
12: Mrs. Lassen?
15: It's just... I checked the bedroom safe. And I did notice... his gun is gone.
2: A scared dad with a gun. Talk about a recipe for disaster.
16: Unless he knows how to shoot. Haven't you seen Taken?
2: Everyone thinks they're Liam Neeson. No one is.
17: And here's a weird one. This is a list of the meds stolen from the hospital where Eugene worked. It's oxy, hydrocodone, the usual suspects, and then a large quantity of morning after pills and antiviral meds.
16: Why, for STDs?
17: Yeah, but they have 0 street value, so why steal them?
15: We pulled something from the ransom video.
16: What am I looking at here?
15: The stub coming from the wall. That's a capped gas line. They were used to feed wall-mounted sconces before buildings were wired for electricity.
17: So the building's old.
15: Pre-1890s. Not many left in Atlanta.
2: Here's one in his bookmarks. Built in 1870. West End,

0: see him.
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19: This is going to be crazy today. I'm your man, Steve Harvey. 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You're the stars of this show. I'm your man, Steve Harvey.
20: The Titan Wright.
19: Woo! Titan Wright. I'm just nice. Woo! I'm your man, Steve Harvey. You're the stars of this show. Everybody see, yeah. Hear that?
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29: Some say the pen is mightier than the sword, but have they considered this?
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31: What is Ferrari?
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31: I have a chance to win it all. 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
29: Wow, I've forgotten how good this feels.
33: We checked your laptop. You were searching for information on Eugene Lassen weeks before you even met Lizzie.
34: Care to explain that?
35: Not really.
33: Well, here's your theory. Tell me if I'm close. You knew Lizzie's dad had money, so you targeted her, seduced her.
35: Seduced her.
33: You convinced her to help you stage her kidnapping so you could rob her dad.
35: I knew you cops were useless, but it's really something to see it live.
34: Who was the woman she ran out with?
33: You know, with your record, judge ain't gonna be easy on you. No, they're gonna see a pattern. A kid who seeks out volatile situations and escalates them. Someone who targeted a vulnerable young woman.
35: Shut up, man! Shut the hell up, all right?
34: Will, outside. The tattoo on his neck, the V, Grace Elverton.
33: Your sex trafficking case.
34: She had the exact same one. She said that her handler gave it to her. The medication that Eugene stole, birth control, abortion drugs. He was treating girls, keeping them healthy enough to keep working. I think that Nick was trafficked. It would explain his juvie record, the fights, volatility.
33: What we've been reading as a pattern of aggression was actually self-defense against
34: rapists.
33: Lizzie knew what her dad was up to. She teamed up with Nick to put a stop to it.
34: I'm going back in there. I want to help you.
35: Whatever.
34: Look, I know you think you're doing the right thing, but there is a better way.
35: Oh, yeah. Yeah, and what's that, huh? With you guys? Please.
34: I know. Bolton Industrial Boulevard. On any night of the week, you drive down that road and you're gonna see kids lined up. 12, 13-year-old kids, kids with baby teeth, girls with teddy bears. And guys just pull up like it's a drive-thru. Pimps watching, drivers watching, motel clerks, landlords.
35: It's not their kid, right? So who cares?
34: I care.
35: They're not even the worst of it, you know? You've seen the files. Everyone's seen the files. The billionaires, the politicians, they're all just fighting on television for entertainment. But behind closed doors, it's all you help me, I help you.
34: The man who writes the law and the guy who breaks it sitting at the same table. And the girl who nobody is looking for is serving drinks. What were you trying to get from Eugene Lassen? Nick and Lizzie aren't working alone. There's a whole group of them. Most are survivors of trafficking, or they've lost someone to it. They feel like law enforcement has failed them, so they decided to take matters into their own hands.
0: What are they after?
34: Eugene's medical notes, the ones that he kept on the girls he treated. They're hoping that it helps them ID the girls and track down the pedophiles.
1: Nick was trafficked by the same people who were holding our alien girl, Grace.
34: It's the same network, but there are different tiers. They have the street-level victims who work the motels and truck stops, and then there are the high-level girls. Those are the ones that Eugene treats secretly.
2: Scumbag.
34: The handoff is going down this afternoon. The old metal yard on Hollowell. Lizzie, in exchange for the notes, we will be there. Let it play out, intercept the notes, and then arrest Eugene. Sorry.
2: How spicy is that curry?
0: My tongue burned completely off 10 minutes ago, but if it helps this baby come, I don't need my taste buds.
1: Wait, what about Lizzie? She cracked her head open with a lamp.
34: My head is fine. We will take her into protective custody. No cuffs.
0: Oh.
2: Girl, do you need me to scare you?
0: No, this one was, that's not a hiccup. This is happening, I think.
2: Oh.
3: Well, it's about time.
2: I will drive you myself.
0: No, I will call my husband and he will drive me. And you will go get the bad doctor.
34: Are you sure?
0: Yes.
3: Are you good? You have a go bag?
0: Yeah, it's at home, but he's going to get it. It's going to be great.
2: Yes, Husky!
4: You and Faith are seriously going to cut this kid loose after all this?
33: The group he's in, they have access we can't get with badges and warrants.
4: Bunch of untrained civilians running their own ops. That's how people end up dead.
33: It's Faith's case and she trusts the guy. I'm back in her play. It's what a man would have done.

0: Those are the notes.
1: Shooter!
2: He's taking them out.
1: Down, down, down, down!
3: Come on, climb back.

0: Well, there's a baby, thank God.
1: I know what you and your friends do. You make me sick.
0: Wait, no, wait. This was you? I was terrified. I thought you might be dead.
1: What about all the other parents who don't know where their daughters are? You don't think they're scared?
0: Come on, let's go.
2: I didn't.
0: You have no idea the people you're dealing with.
3: Come in.
4: Hey.
3: Hey.
4: How'd it go with Eugene?
3: He lawyered up. He's not giving us anything. He's more afraid of the people he works for than he is of us.
4: We should be. The shooter had enough ammunition to take out everyone there. I would bet you anything he was sent by the traffickers to clean up Eugene and Nick. Lizzie, too. You get anything from the records?
3: Oh, yeah. We pulled two addresses, sent teams, found five girls at one, four at the other, arrested the homeowners. One was a private equity manager, and the other was a Georgia state senator who shook my hand at a GBI dedication ceremony last year.
4: So a network full of powerful men. You'll take it apart.
3: The GBI is too politically connected for an investigation to be successful.
4: So find another way.
5: Mitchell, it brings you down to the APD.
3: I've been at the GBI for 4 years now, and I just wondered if you guys missed me down here.
5: What do you need?
6: Just breathe through it. You'll be
3: okay.
6: Fine. Phone charger?
3: Check.
6: Great. Little silver nipple hats?
3: Check.
6: All right. Portable speaker?
3: Check.
6: Great.
3: Oh, I forgot to make a birth playlist.
6: That's okay. I made three. One for if you have an epidural. It's mostly Enya. One for if you're just raw dogging it, and that's like all Riot Girl. And then one for after the birth, because it's never too early to learn about Stevie Wonder.
3: Oh, I hate this.
6: Oh, babe, I'm sorry.
3: But I love you.
6: I love you too.
3: Okay. I love that I'm doing this with you. I love you so much. Thank you. Oh. It's perfect. Mm-hmm.
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0: This gonna be crazy today. I'm your man, Steve Harvey. I'm gonna make a prediction. You're the stars of this show. I'm your man, Steve Harvey.
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2: Some say the pen is mightier than the sword. 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
7: Gene Smart and Richard Gadd. 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
8: Angie.
9: The baby.
8: Hey, sweetheart. We're gonna get out of here, okay?
9: Okay.
8: Okay.
9: There's something sharp.
8: I know it hurts. Hang on, I know. Hang on, okay? You okay? I got it. Okay.
10: 911, what's your emergency?
8: There's been a car crash. My wife and I, 17th Street and District Avenue.
9: Fire.
8: What?
9: We need fire for extraction.
8: We need fire for extraction and EMS. My wife is pregnant. She's in labor. I'm an ER doctor. Will you tell St. Peter's to prep an OR and please get here fast? I can't get my leg up. I know. Okay. Hold on. Hey. Okay, I'm gonna check, all right? Hold on. I know. Come on, girl, give me something. A kick?
9: Yeah.
8: Okay, that's good. That's good. All right, now, what do you think of Edith? Her name, huh?
9: Edie.
8: Yeah?
9: Yeah.
8: You like it?
9: I like it.
8: Oh, good, yeah. We got consensus,
9: yeah,
8: great.
9: I like it. She can't stay like this.
8: I know, it's okay. It's okay. It's gonna be okay. She's gonna be okay.
9: Oh, God.
11: Hey, man, you okay?
8: Hey, man, no, I'm not. Get me out of here. Pull me out. My leg is stuck here. Get it. No.
9: What's that?
11: Okay, my wife's in there. She's pregnant. She's in labor. Oh, my God.
8: Okay, babe. All right. Let's get you here. Yeah, grab that bullet. Okay. Here we go. I can just get this. Yes. Okay.
9: Yeah.
8: How's that better? Yeah, okay. Great. Okay, I got you.
9: Babe.
8: Yeah, honey.
9: The driver. The other driver.
8: What? Okay, what's your name?
12: Dean. Angie, this is Dean. He's gonna stay with you, okay? Do not move, Dean.

0: 40 weeks pregnant, there is fetal movement, abdominal trauma, suspected broken ribs.
1: Possible placental abruption.
2: Heavy hemorrhaging, let's get her to the OR.
0: Seth. Babe, we're at the hospital, we're taking you up to have our baby right now.
3: She's okay?
0: Absolutely. Opie's waiting, OR's prepped. Doctor, let's get you checked out too. It'll just take a minute.
1: Let's go, we gotta move now.
0: I love you, Angie. I'm right behind you.
4: Stay right here.
0: Yeah.

0: Doc? Doc? Give me the gurney!
1: I'm here,
2: excuse me, ma'am. Angie Pulaski, is she okay?
3: Sir, we're doing everything we can. Please stay in the waiting room.

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7: Okay. Easy. Nice and slow. That's it. Okay. There we go.

0: All right. Be of service. Hello. It's me, Will. Will Trent. Wilbur. Uncle Will is fine. I'm so sorry about your dad. He was a good guy. He was a friend. Your mom loves you very much. She, just needs a minute. This isn't the easiest start for you. I know a little about that. But you have me. Awkward man in a suit at your service. Here's the contract. I will be here. Slightly terrified. I'm probably gonna mess up some, but I will make sure that you are okay. I'll make sure that you feel safe and loved. I'll be like your Betty, just less demanding. Deal? Had a good grip. Eduardo, call GBI Administration.
1: Calling Administration.
0: That's Eduardo. He helps me. Okay. This is Special Agent Will Trent.

0: I need to take a leave of absence. Not sure how long. All right. You and me. Let's figure this out. What do you say?
1: Love, what did you do to me?
2: Hey, Edie.
1: My only hope.
2: Yeah. What is he over there,
1: huh? To let life stretch out before me and break me.
3: Yeah. She knows we don't know what we're doing.
0: You're not wrong, but we'll get there.
2: You want some food, Mimi?

0: good. If you feed her peas for lunch, she's just gonna drop half of them. Just know that. Mm-hmm. Right. Most of them are actually gonna go over the side of the high chair for Betty. It's really cute. Oh, I left the pediatrician's phone number on the fridge.
1: I have Dr. Bonner's number saved as a favorite in my phone. I got baby CPR certified 4 months ago, and I memorized Wheels on the Bus in English and Cantonese. I got this. Enjoy your first day back.
0: Teething rings in the freezer. You call us if anything. She gets a nap in 20. Okay. Hey, I'm sorry.
2: It's
0: I didn't know. No, I shouldn't have walked right in.
2: No, hey, stay. I don't know what to wear. Nothing feels right.
0: You're gonna be okay.
2: Promise?

0: Hey, partner.
1: What the hell are you doing here?
0: It's crap.
1: Crap?
0: I'd say so. But it's pronounced crap. Haven't you read the brochure? Oh, yeah. That's right. Stands for Cross-Agency Regional Ambassador Program. It's like an exchange program to foster communication between the GBI and the APD. Something Heller cooked up with whoever the hell this new deputy director is.
1: I see. Well, my initial question still remains. What the hell are you doing here?
0: You and I are going to be partners for the next few months.
1: What?
0: Maybe something good can come out of this. Two things. You guys have better coffee and I might be able to teach you a few things, Trent.
1: Actually, if you wouldn't mind, would you take a look at this case?
2: I am so glad that you are back.
3: Me too? I almost turned around twice in the garage. I feel like I'm not wearing any skin, just so exposed. And I miss Edie.
2: I get that. Did you bring the blanket?
3: Yes, I'm smelling it every chance I get.
4: Agent Mitchell, this came for you.
2: Thank you. Atkins, come with me.
3: Okay. Taking me to the storage closet?
2: We are here because I've been working on something, and I could use your help.
3: If you're up to it. What kind of help?
2: The kind you're good at.
3: Wow. Your trafficking case. But huge. Is that Judge Stanley?
5: Yeah, that's him.
2: We don't have enough evidence on him yet, but we think he attends these parties, and if we could just connect him to...
0: Oh, man. That's real.
2: Yeah.
6: Back off.
1: You know what this means? It means you're doing exactly what you're supposed to be doing. Bad people don't get to win.
7: These stars could win big bucks for a good cause. Who wants to be a millionaire? New tomorrow.
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From Hollywood, it's Jimmy Kimmel Live with guest host Rosie O'Donnell. Tonight,

0: welcome to Jimmy Kimmel Live. I am your guest host, Deborah Vance. No, what I wish I was. I'm so grateful to be filling in for Jimmy and to be hosting a talk show on network TV once again. This has been kind of a strange experience for me because all of a sudden I'm re-famous. I'm back in the spotlight, all thanks to President Oompa J. Loompa, who is watching us this evening from inside a catering cart. You know, I couldn't have done it without you, sweetie. You brought me back, just like you did with fascism and the measles. All right. But enough about him. There's a new man in my life, a real man. His name is Sidney James Harcourt, and he starred in Cats, the Jellicle Ball on Broadway, which I saw not once, not twice, but five times. And there he is, and maybe now you see why. What can I say but move over, Tom Cruise? This is my Mission Impossible. Had I seen this photo when I was 11 or 12, things could have turned out very differently for me. But I want to be clear, the crush is not sexual in nature. I just want him to come over to my house, pop off the shirt, and help me assemble a bookcase. Sidney will be my guest right here in person on Thursday, and I can't wait to see what he doesn't wear. This next story is near and dear to my heart. 34 years ago, I was in a little film called A League of Their Own. Where I played Doris Murphy, third base for the Rockford Peaches. Yes. And now, after all this time, women have a new baseball league of their own called the WPBL. The last time... Yeah, isn't that great? It's really great. The last time there was a professional women's baseball league was during World War II. So it makes sense that the new one would start just in time for World War III. There you go. I do hope this league is a success, a blast, and the biggest lesbian extravaganza of all time. And I'm sorry, Tom Hanks, but there is crying in baseball. It's when all of the ladies go to a Brandi Carlile concert together. And she sings the story.
1: All of these lines upon my face.
0: In my mind, it sounds a lot better. We also learned today that the United States could be acquiring some new land soon. Velveeta Corleone was up bright and early at 7 a.m. this morning to post an image of a map listing the Strait of Hormuz as a U.S. territory, which makes literally no sense. I'll put it this way. If the U.S. is in charge of the Strait, then I'm also straight. And let's face it, I'm not. The Moronathon continues. I myself am the mother of five children, ranging between the ages of 13 and 31. Yes, unbelievable. My youngest is Clay, who is 13 and is super duper smart. Now, I know a lot of parents say this about their kid, but I actually have a video. They started speaking at 10 months, okay? 10 months old. This is an actual video from my bathroom of this baby at 10 months old.
2: I a princess.
0: Now, it was a babysitter that came down and showed me this, and I didn't know what to make of it at first. But then, a couple days later, we were watching Frozen for the 300th time, and they took the bottle out of their mouth, tapped me on the shoulder, and said, I've been impaled. 5 seconds later, Olaf on the screen says, I've been impaled. I knew there was something up with this kid. So we went and got her tested, and they declared that she had autism at 2 years old, which is a scary thing. for parents to get that diagnosis. But, you know, in life, when big things happen, you really have only one choice, faith or fear. I chose faith, and we decided we were going to learn about autism together. We went to a... Oh, thank you. We went to a lot of neurodivergent gatherings of other different kinds of families and my mommy and me group once. And Clay was 3 years old, running around, meeting everyone, very talkative. And she comes back with this little boy named Steven, who was five, and she was holding his hand. And she said to me, you know, I found out from Steven's parent that they

Stephen had Down syndrome, he had autism, and he was non-speaking. He was verbal, but he could only make sounds. He couldn't make words. And so when Clay came over and introduced

0: dollars dollar. And Clay looked at him and said, I'm sorry, Stephen, but we don't speak Spanish. Pretty funny for a three-year-old kid, right? You get points for that in my family. You definitely get points for that. Yeah, they have a thing called hyperlexia, which is a comorbidity of autism, and it's when they have a very large vocabulary at a very young age. So when they were in like the second grade, they tested her for this. How they do it, they give 100 flashcards, and the child has to say what the picture is on the flashcard. They got 99 right. They missed one word, the word for broom, and that's because she called it a sweeper, because she was obsessed with Peppa Pig. From the age of 3 to almost 5, she spoke with a British accent in New York City. We'd be in Central Park, I'd be pushing her on the swing, we'd sit down and have a little snack. She'd, Mommy, might I have a cookie? All the Long Island ladies are going, you adopted that baby from London? I'm like, no, she's from Texas. Just how it worked out. She also has a thing called dyscalculia. Are you familiar with this? It's when kids can't do math at all. They can't do math. And they were very upset, crying every day, saying, oh, I'm so dumb, I can't do math. And I'm like, you're the smartest kid I ever had. I know you're very, very smart. But don't worry about algebra, because frankly, honey, there's no way to solve those problems. I mean, let's be honest. I, too, failed algebra in high school. Remember algebra? A bus leaves Utah at 9 p.m., traveling 12 miles per hour. Another bus leaves Florida at 6 p.m., traveling 45 miles per hour. How many Jewish people on board? I did that joke in Las Vegas, and some lady in the front goes, none, I would never take a bus. But I'll tell you, it's hard having a kid smarter than you. It really is. I can no longer watch Jeopardy with Clay, because starting at about 8 years old, they knew all the answers, and I was very embarrassed. Ken Jennings says one day, the answer is the deepest part of the earth ever recorded. And Clay's on the iPad, looks up and says, what is the Mariana Trench? I look at her, I go, what is the Mariana Trench? She's like, well, it's the deepest part of the earth ever recorded. I said, where is it? She said, in Guam. Come on, Mom, it's common knowledge. I said, oh yeah, what is common knowledge? She said, well, it's things everyone should know, but not everyone does. I said, can you give me some examples? She said, surely. The Appalachian Mountains have been around since before Saturn had its rings. Common knowledge. Flamingos can drink boiling hot water without incurring any internal damage. Common knowledge. Cleopatra lived closer to the advent of the iPhone than she did to the completion of the pyramids of Giza. Common knowledge. I was stumped. I looked at her, I said, well, I have to go to the bathroom. Common knowledge. I ran in there with my iPhone and I looked up everything, and every single thing was right. And that's when I decided I have to give it up. I am no longer the smartest person in my family. And speaking of genius kids, we have this Cutie Patootie Deluxe who is on right now. She is so smart and delicious. I found her on TikTok about a year ago when she was 2. And she was singing songs and blowing my mind. And we called her family, and this is her first time on TV. She's adorable. She's a cutie patootie. Please welcome Leona. Hi, Leona. How are you?
1: Good.
0: Are you okay?
1: Yes.
0: Yes. Are you having fun so far?
1: Yes.
0: Yes. You like to sing, don't you?
1: Yeah.
0: How old were you when you first started singing?
1: 2 years old.
0: And who taught you how to sing?
1: Daddy.
0: Daddy? Is he a good singer?
1: No.
0: Okay. All right. And I understand that there's a new member in your family.
1: Yeah.
0: A baby.

0: Do you think we could try that here for our audience?
1: Yes.
0: Okay. Here we have 8 different notes, and the bells are tuned to different notes, and Leona can identify which bell you're hitting when she turns around and doesn't even look. I know it seems like a magic trick, but it's real. Are you ready, Leona?
1: Yeah.
0: Can you turn around for me?
1: Yeah.
0: Excellent. Okay. Okay, that's very good, Leona. Can we try another one?
1: Yeah.
0: Can you turn around again?
1: Yeah.
0: Oh, excellent. That wasn't fair. I'm sorry. Okay, one more. Okay, you ready? One more. Don't look. There you go, honey. Give me a high five. All right, we're going to ask the nice guys to come and take away this table for us now, because it's almost time for you to sing. And Leona, hi. I've been watching you sing for over a year. Do you have a favorite movie?
1: Yeah.
0: What is that favorite movie?
1: Frozen.
0: And how many times have you watched that movie?
1: 100.
0: Do you know all the words?
1: Yeah.
0: And do you know all the songs?
1: Yeah.
0: And which one are you going to sing for us today?
1: Let it go.
0: 3-year-old Leona is making her television debut, now singing Let It Go from Frozen.

0: parents went?
1: Good.
0: Yeah, very good. Well, Leona, I heard that you were doing a lot of activity outside. What do you like to do outside?
1: Ride my bike.
0: Ride your bike, really? Well, we have a surprise guest here for you today who has a present for you because I love you so much and I want to get you everything that you want. And here it is. Who's this coming out? Look at this. Oh, my goodness. Leona, what do you think of your Frozen bike?
1: Good.
0: It's good? Do you love it?
1: Yeah.
0: Okay, honey, can I ask you, will you come back and sing for us another time on this show?
1: Yeah.
0: And we promise we'll get you another big present.
1: Yeah.
0: Excellent. Can I give you a hug?
1: Yeah.
0: Okay. Thank you for coming on my show.
2: Ladies and gentlemen, we got a great show for you tonight. Richard Gadd is here, and we'll be right back with Jean Smart. So don't go anywhere.

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6: Some say the pen is mightier than the sword. 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
9: What's Call Me Maybe?
1: What is Ferrari?
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1: It is.
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6: Six Jeopardy greats battle it out for a chance at $500,000.
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1: I've got a chance to win it all. 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
6: Wow, I've forgotten how good this feels.

host Rosie O'Donnell tonight from Baby Reindeer and the new brilliant show Half Man on HBO. Richard Gadd is here. We have a great singer sitting in with the Cleetones all week. Her band, The Jealous Lovers, has a new single out called Stay Too Long. Bella Brown is with us. I'll be back with Charlie Day, say that three times quick, Janelle James, and music from Ashley McBride. And on Thursday, Megan Mullally and her husband Nick Offerman, Sean Hattasey from The Pit, and my new man crush, Sydney James Harcourt. So wasn't that little Leona adorable? Disney sent over these Anna and Elsa dolls, and I made my whole career really by giving away stuff. You're all getting one of these, not both, just one of these on the way out. And also, these new from the Beanie, the people who made the Beanie Babies, these are called Beanie Bouncers, Sven and Olaf. There you go. You're going to get those on the way out, too.

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She's currently nominated for what could be her 8th acting Emmy. If she wins, she'll tie the all-time record. Hacks is streaming now on HBO Max. Please welcome the amazing and powerful Jean Smart.

0: Jean.
1: You have no Debra Vance merch to hand out.
0: I would, if you gave me some, I would do it.
1: Some. I'm
0: yes,
1: sorry.
0: But I am, and millions of people in the country are so sad that it's over.
1: I know.
0: Were you very sad too?
1: It's bitter. It's definitely bittersweet. Yeah. I mean, I knew from the beginning it was a 5-year. That was their plan. 5 years. They had the whole story in their head. The whole 5-year
0: right.
1: story.
0: And when they came and pitched it to you, were you like, I'm in right away?
1: Instantly.
0: Instantly.
1: Yeah.
0: Were you nervous about doing the stand-up part?
1: That was the only thing that scared me. I thought, oh, will other comedians buy me, you know, as a comic? That was the thing that I was concerned
0: and
1: about.
0: And I'm telling you, we bought you as
1: Thank
0: a comic.
1: You
0: were fantastic at it. And that's not an easy thing to
1: Thank
0: do.
1: You.
0: Many actors have tried to do that, but it's like a skill set. So you were just so wonderful at it.
1: Well, I'm good at monkey see, monkey do, so I...
0: Yeah. And you and Hannah have such a beautiful relationship. It's like so loving and special. And I think for some of us, it's like the mother-daughter relationship we wanted to have and didn't maybe get to have. So it's so touching.
1: No, it's funny because I had no idea the breadth of people in the audience that would respond to the show. I mean, kids and older straight men and... and everything in between. There's something about that relationship that people respond to.
0: Yeah, you know? Very, very moving. What shows did you love when you were a kid? What were your favorite shows?
1: Oh, God, I'm going to date myself. Bonanza.
0: Of course, Bonanza. Come on.
1: Pernell Roberts.
0: Oh, that was it for you.
1: Yeah. Forget Little Joe.
0: Right.
1: No.
0: Yeah.
1: This is sacrilegious. I'm going to be stoned for this. I didn't love I Love Lucy.
0: No, kidding.
1: Because I remember as a child, I love it now.
0: Right.
1: I love it now when I watch it. But when I was little, I'd watch and I'd think, why is she acting like she's stupid?
0: Oh.
1: Why is she doing that? It made me so uncomfortable.
0: No kidding.
1: It just made me cringe.
0: That's so funny because she was so smart and what she ended up doing.
1: Yeah.
0: Her own studio with Desi.
1: And, God, yeah.
0: Yeah. And that's funny that character back then, I guess they couldn't come off with a strong feminist woman because there wasn't feminism yet, really.
1: Yeah. Yes.
0: You know?
1: You invented it, Rosie.
0: No, I didn't. It was Gloria Steinem, not me.
1: It's so funny, I have to tell you, you reminded me of my oldest son when he was about 4 or 5 and we'd been in London. I was working on something and we were there for about a month and he came home and for weeks it was like, Mommy, I'm going upstairs.
0: It was so
1: funny. Just went away.
0: Now, you were recently in Ireland, I hear. Did not phone me. I don't know why.
1: I didn't have your number, Rosie.
0: Oh, geez.
1: No, I was in Italy for a friend's wedding. And so I thought, well, let's go to London and Ireland. We have some friends in Dublin. And I was with my two sons. And I love Dublin.
0: I love
1: just
0: it too.
1: Love it. I love it, love it, love it.
0: Where'd you stay?
1: What was it called? I don't remember.
0: Okay, who cares?
1: I don't remember.
0: Yeah.
1: Who cares? It wasn't your house, that's all
0: I
1: care
0: it could have been if you would have called.
1: That would have been fun.
0: Yeah.
1: No, but I was watching your monologue from last night when you were talking about the pharmacist that you
0: yes,
1: hit on.
0: Yes, Joan.
1: Yeah. It was the short hair?
0: Short hair,
1: yeah. Because I thought, oh, okay, now it makes sense. We were in a bar mm-hmm. the night of the soccer finals.
0: Oh, the World Cup.
1: Yes, the
0: wow.
1: World Cup. And I was standing at the back with my two sons, and this guy comes up to me. It was very loud in there, and he looked like he was maybe, I don't know, mid-30s, something like that. And he said, are you all right? And I said, I'm sorry, what? And he said, are you all right? And I said, yeah. And then he said something else, and he turned to my son, and he shook his head, my oldest son, he shook his head, and he goes, she's the most beautiful woman I've ever seen in my life.
0: Wow. Wow.
1: No, trust me, he was drunk. Trust me. No. And I thought, well, the poor guy, it's all those lesbians over there. He can't get a date. He's asking, hitting on women is who could be his mother. And of course, my son, he walked away. And I, well, thank you.
0: Right.
1: And my son's like, oh, my God, he must be drunk. And then the other one said, we must like cougars.
0: Oh.
1: But then I was vindicated. 30 minutes later, he comes back.
0: Wow.
1: He points to my sons and he goes, shh. And he hands me his phone number. His name.
0: Wow. And did you phone him?
1: No, I immediately called my boyfriend. I said, guess what happened to me?
0: Now, with Hacks, you know, this, if you win this Emmy Award, you make Emmy Award history and you're aware of that, right?
1: Yes.
0: I mean, a lot of times, but for this show, every year you've been nominated, every year you've won. Do you feel pressure? Knock wood. Do you feel pressure or do you just feel like, what a gift, right?
1: No. But in terms of that record, being nominated or winning for every year your show is on, I still kind of think that's a technicality. I've got to give it to Julia Louis-Dreyfus because her show ran 8 years and she won 7 times.
0: Right.
1: So, I mean, if my show had only run 4 years and I'd won every time, that wouldn't have been, you know what I mean?
0: Yeah, yeah.
1: It's a technicality.
0: But do you get nervous for the Emmys or is it more like work for you? Do you worry about your outfit?
1: That's the only thing I worry about, yeah.
0: Yeah.
1: It's like, oh my God, I have to put on a corset and God knows what else.
0: Right, right.
1: Steel belted radial.
0: It's so hard. For me, like the worst thing, I think what they should do to prisoners is send them to the Met Ball. Because like that's like the worst thing you could say to me. You have to go to the Met Ball. I'd be like, no!
1: Someone told me that who helps dress people for the Met. She goes, oh God, don't ever go if you're invited. She said, it's torture. You're in a crazy outfit and you literally will stand in line. It doesn't matter how big a celebrity you are. You will stand in line for like over 2 hours in incredibly painful shoes, waiting to walk out of the carpet and probably trip and fall in front of, you know,
0: reporters. But. Yeah, it doesn't sound like fun to me.
1: No.
0: Listen, was there a comedian that you based your character on? Because people talk a lot about maybe it was Joan, maybe it was Phyllis, maybe it was there one that you based it on or not really?
1: No, because I knew that it had to be my style or it wouldn't really work.
0: Right.
1: And I could never do Joan's thing. I mean, she was brilliant. That machine gun.
0: Quick. Yeah.
1: But she certainly, I think, was one of their inspirations for the role. They started writing this in 2015, before they ever met me. But I did love Phyllis Diller when I was a kid. When I was in middle school, I thought, my God, that woman looks like she's having so much fun.
0: You know? Right.
1: I dressed up as her at a costume party and I just thought she was the best. And for my rap gift for Hacks, the producers got me a piece of Phyllis's artwork.
0: Oh, no kidding.
1: Yeah.
0: She was lovely. I got to know her well at the end. And she used to send me mementos from her career. Like, here's the pocketbook I wore on my first Ed Sullivan. You know,
1: it was so
0: sweet.
1: So nice.
0: Yes, I still have them. Yeah, I'll send you one.
1: Really?
0: I really will.
1: Witnesses.
0: Exactly. We'll be back with Gene Smart right after this.
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6: 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We get him.
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9: Well, you know, free coffee. 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
11: I can make you melt. Got a high-profile murder on our hands. Do we have your attention now? Catch me if
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9: 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Catch me. Big bucks.
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9: 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Hands up.
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17: Wow, I've forgotten how good this feels.
22: I'm RJ Decker. I'm a private investigator from South Florida.
23: Some folks say I'm the best.
22: Yeah, we solve crime a little differently down here.
24: He's missing his right hand.
22: Bingo. The hotter it gets.
25: Hands up where I can see him.
22: The more trouble that comes my way.
26: I just heard you were shot at today.
27: With a rocket launcher.
22: Well, it missed.
28: Oh, by the way, Kelly Kilpatrick thinks I'm gay and you're my secret wife, so we have to spend the weekend pretending to be lesbian lovers so I can get that Carol Burnett jumpsuit.
29: What?
30: Welcome, girls. Who's ready for a naughty little weekend?
31: Me!
32: Because those were extraordinary, but that was my favorite Hacks episode ever.
33: Oh, my God.
32: Come on, Cherry Jones.
33: Oh, and Leslie. Oh, my God. It was so much fun. We had so much fun. I mean, I've always been a fan of Cherry's. And she wasn't going to do it. I think she said no twice because she was going to have a little shoulder surgery. She'd hurt her shoulder. And she said, I can't even pick up a pencil. They said, we don't care. We don't care. Please, please, please.
32: Please.
33: She finally said yes, and she had a blast.
32: Yeah, so much fun. Absolutely. Now, what was it I saw on TikTok recently that you were handing out pizzas to people in a very big crowd on a street? What was that, Jean?
33: Girls got to make a living, Rosie. The show's done. I got to... We did a show at the local theater here, the Fonda Theater. We did a live Deborah Vance show.
32: Wow.
33: And it was so much fun. And
32: everyone stayed in character?
33: Yeah, exactly. And they were handing out pizza to the audience before the show. And when I walked through the kitchen back to the green room after the show, I saw stacks and stacks of full pizza boxes. And I thought, oh my God, they can't throw these away. What are we going to do? So I just grabbed a stack of them and we went outside and started, you know, tossing out pizzas.
32: Yeah, you handed out boxes of pizzas to people.
33: My Scottish grandmother would not let me throw out pizza, you know.
32: Yeah, exactly. Good food should not go to waste.
33: No. That's right, Lassie.
32: Now, what's in the future for you? Can you tell us? Is there anything in the pipe for you to do? And are you going to take a little break?
33: I would... Part of me wants to take a big break, but... I'm going to be doing a movie this winter.

0: I don't know if I'm supposed to say or
1: okay,
0: not.
1: Okay, that's all right, but you're going to be doing a movie.
0: Yes, and I'm actually got my producer hat on. I have a producing partner who's just amazing, and she's been doing all the heavy lifting for the last 5 years. And so now that I'm not working full-time, I'm trying to get back into that full-time, and it's really fun.
1: Yeah. Did you start out in theater? I read that you did.
0: Oh, yeah.
1: Really?
0: Yeah.
1: And you were on Broadway? You were in here in New York, or where were you?
0: Yeah, years ago in New York, and then again last summer I did a Broadway one-woman show.
1: And how was that?
0: It was absolutely terrifying, but just a blast. Yeah.
1: That's a lot of work.
0: Well, 8 times a week, you kind of feel like you're running a marathon, but...
1: Yeah, yeah.
0: Unfortunately, I broke my leg halfway through it, so...
1: On stage?
0: No.
1: Good. That would be good.
0: They said break a leg, so... so I had to do the second half of it just sitting in a chair with my foot up on a stool.
1: Really?
0: Yeah, but it worked okay.
1: People understood.
0: Yeah, I mean, because also, I mean, one person shows. Sometimes that's all they do is just sit and talk.
1: That's true.
0: So, you know.
1: Yeah. Now, when you started out in theater, and then what was your first Hollywood gig that you had?
0: It was a show called Teachers Only. With Lynn Redgrave, that's right, and Norman Fell, the wonderful Norman Fell.
1: Oh, wow,
0: Fell.
1: He was great.
0: Adorable. And, I was living in New York, and they came out to New York to audition actors, and they brought me back to L.A. to read with Lynn, and I thought, well, I don't know anything about camera, so I guess I better stay and figure all this out. But in some ways, doing a sitcom is kind of like doing a theater, because you've got a live audience, and you come out, and it's like doing a little one-act play every week.
1: Right, right.
0: Except that they can see you standing there waiting to make your entrance and
1: right.
0: stuff like that. But that was an adjustment. I remember I called my agent the first night after we shot the very first episode, and I said, oh my God, I said, that was insane. I made such a fool of myself. Because we were waiting to go on, and the audience was filing in and everything, and someone said, oh, who's doing the warm-up? And so I thought we were all going to get together and do a vocal warm-up.
1: Or stretch a little bit.
0: Yeah, a little Tai Chi.
1: Right.
0: You know? And they said, oh, no, the it's a stand-up comic. And he comes in and he goes out of the house and he warms up the audience and he tells jokes. And I said, why? are we not going to be funny? I thought that was the weirdest thing. And I went, oh, okay. And then a few minutes later, they said, okay, everybody, line up for intros. I said, what's that? And they said, well, they're going to introduce the cast, you know, one at a time. And when they call your name, just, you know, run out and wave or bow or, you know, something. And I said, before the show? Like a basketball team? You know, at center, we've got Jesus. It was crazy.
1: Yeah, but
0: it was fun, but it was weird.
1: You obviously learned because you're killing it on Hacks.
0: And oh, thank you.
1: I wish you the best of luck at the Emmy Award. You deserve every award you get. Lovely to see you. All right, honey. Jean Smart.
0: Thank you.
1: Wonderful.
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15: Can we get money for getting up into the stools?
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19: Some say the pen is mightier than the sword. 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
20: What's Call Me Maybe?
21: What is Ferrari?
19: What is Vanderpump Rules?
21: It is.
19: Huh. 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
22: Oh my God.
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19: Wow, I've forgotten how good this feels.
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28: Whatever broke this world left a trail. 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
29: 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Maybe it did, man. 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
6: Next guest from the incredible Emmy Award-winning series Baby Reindeer, and somehow he did it again. His newest show, Half Man, is brilliant, scary, absolutely riveting, and don't watch it at night because it'll scare you. Here is a clip of his character, Reuben, speaking at his mom's funeral.
7: You see, I've made a lot of mistakes in my life. 17 years in prison. A third of my life stuck in a box. I could have been her husband in time with my mother.

0: I froze then. When I cried the first time, I would never go back in again.
1: Wow, it is a great show. Watch Half Man on HBO Max now, and please welcome the immensely gifted Richard Gadd.

0: Hello.
1: How are you? Very nice to meet you.
0: Oh, lovely to meet you too. Thanks so much for having me.
1: Well, I'm a huge fan of your new show, Half Man, as I was of Baby Reindeer.
0: Oh, thank you. Thank
1: you. But I will tell you, this is one riveting psychological drama, but it is so brilliant, Richard.
0: Oh, thank you.
1: How did you come up with this? Is this a real life story too, like Baby Reindeer was?
0: No, thankfully not. I mean, I think people always think that way, you know, now about my work, like they because of Baby Reindeer not being based on my life, I think they always think.

0: everything I do from that point on. I think thanks to Half-Man, everyone thinks I have lesbian mothers now. I think my dad gets all these suspicious looks in public, you know.
1: Right, what's he doing?
0: But yeah, it's not based on my life. I came up with the idea back in 2019, and I just thought it was interesting to take two men, you know, in the present, and you flash back to them as kids,
1: yes,
0: to a very unaccepting time in the UK, you know, in the 1980s. And then you see all the kind of prejudices and learned behavior they soak up that go into kind of corrupt them in later life. And it just interests me, but it sat in a drawer for ages. And then I went off and did Baby Reindeer.
1: Mm.
0: And then I pulled it back out the drawer the second I was finished Baby Reindeer, literally the next day, like 8
1: really?
0: a.m., I pulled it back out and thought, oh, I'm kind of interested in this.
1: And was it finished when you pulled it out?
0: No, it was like a rough first draft. So there was a lot of work still to do on the project. And so I had to kind of redo that and reshape it and do all kinds of things. But I think all I need sometimes is just a little bit of like a creative impulse to pull me through.
1: Right.
0: I really believed in the idea. I believed in the characters. I wanted to spend time with them, tough though they were.
1: The guy who plays your half-brother, your step-brother, sort of, is the guy from Billy Elliot.
0: Yes,
1: and
0: absolutely.
1: He's brilliant in this.
0: Oh, he's amazing. And a real joy to work with and a real pleasure. And it's funny, there's a line his character has in the show where he says, I haven't danced in my life.
1: Right.
0: Boy, did the internet blow up at that
1: exactly.
0: one.
1: Exactly.
0: It was so funny. He still got it as well, because there was a couple of times when we were on like wooden floors, like, you know, we were filming on wooden floors and you would get the little
1: start tap
0: kicking
1: going,
0: around.
1: Little ballet.
0: Yeah. So he's still got it. He hasn't missed a beat.
1: Now, your hair was scary during this movie. You were scary. Now, had you ever thought of playing such a diabolical character like that?
0: No. I mean, I never wanted in a lot of ways to play Reuben. I never thought it was a possibility. It wasn't my sweet spot as an actor. It was
1: right,
0: so far
1: right.
0: away from anything I'd done, so far away from me. And it sort of never came up as a conversation, but then I guess the dominoes started to fall, the cards started to fall, and then all of a sudden it was just there. And I know Jamie really wanted me to be in it, the channels really wanted me to be in it. And I remember just before I took it on, I'd have these sleepless nights thinking, oh, what if I make a fool of myself, or what if it all goes wrong? But then I realized in a lot of ways, all my thinking was around like fear of failure and what people might think. And I think if that's the reason for not doing something, then it's kind of not a good enough reason.
1: Exactly.
0: So
1: faith or fear, that's the choice, right?
0: Yeah.
1: Always, yeah.
0: Yeah.
1: Now, you are nominated for an Emmy Award. You won for Baby Reindeer, 3 of them. Brilliant show. And now you're nominated in the actor category, supporting actor.
0: Yes, yeah.
1: And are you nervous? Do you get nervous at these events, or?
0: I get really excited at these events, because sometimes when as you'll know, you're in the creative process, you almost can't see like the end.
1: Right.
0: And so when I go to these events, it's so crazy. I grew up in a tiny little town in Scotland, like we had one shop and that was it. That was all we did. And they had nothing to kind of do all day. And then you go to a place like the Emmys, and I remember going there and, you know, I met Steve Martin and all these kinds of things. And so I go in with no expectations and I just try to soak it up as best I can. Ultimately, just being there is a dream in of itself. And
1: yes,
0: so that's,
1: I can imagine. But boy, do you deserve it, honey.
0: Oh,
1: you scared the hell out of me in this.
0: Thank you.
1: You really did. I wouldn't watch it when it came out at night on HBO Max. I would wait till the morning when my kid went to school. I'd open all the blinds. I'm like, I'm okay. I'm safe. I'm in Dublin. He's nowhere near me. But boy, are you good in this.
0: Oh,
1: now, did you do this one at the Edinburgh Fringe the way you did Baby Reindeer?
0: This one was purely a television project from
1: the get-go.
0: Yeah, but Baby Reindeer debuted at the Edinburgh Fringe. I know you've been to
1: Edinburgh
0: Fringe.
1: I was there last year, and what? It's like Disneyland for theater lovers.
0: Oh, yeah, absolutely.
1: Yeah.
0: Isn't it incredible? Like, every little space is devoted to a performance. I mean, I've turned up to broom closets, sat on the floor and watched somebody do
1: a
0: performance.
1: Yes, literally. They have them in, like, containers, like shipping containers. People do a show in there.
0: Yeah, absolutely. Like, the top of buses. I mean, I heard a story that people were doing gigs on the train on the way up to the festival this year.
1: I can imagine.
0: And it's just the most amazing, vibrant place to be. And I owe it kind of everything I ever had. Everything I earned in life came via the Edinburgh Festival, and so it's on right now, and it holds such a dear place in my heart.
1: Yeah, I can't wait to get back. Next year I'm going to go back and do this new one I'm writing and a play, and I'm very excited to do it. It was so thrilling to be there.
0: Yeah.
1: Did you see any crazy shows when you were there?
0: I've seen the maddest shows. I mean, I've had crazy shows as well. I mean, I've turned up to venues in Edinburgh and realized I have no door, and it's just an open bar in front of me where everyone's milling around. I mean, I remember when I first did a gig, I think I first went to Edinburgh Edinburgh Festival in 2009. And I remember having an audience so small, I just took him for a drink instead. And I remember just like sitting across the table for him. It almost turned into a therapy session. But I remember like sitting across the table and be like, okay, so on this line, I kind of come out on the stage and I do this. And then on that
1: line. You were like explaining it to him yeah, while you were drinking?
0: Yeah, yeah. And his face didn't move once for an hour, you know. Yeah. But it was one of those things where I look back on and I remember actually saying that I would, I remember finishing up and saying, oh, I usually end the show in a big musical number, but you don't have to do that. And he's like, no, come on. Come on, let's do it. And I remember going down to the venue and genuinely one-on-one, because it was an empty venue because the show had been cancelled because nobody turned up. And I just remember singing this six-year-old man a comedy song, just one-on-one.
1: And did he like it?
0: I don't think he did.
1: No. Well, you seem to be a workaholic. You go from project to project. Do you have something new in the pipes now?
0: I do. I have a lot of writing projects. I've always got like things bubbling away, and then I'm sort of trying to weigh up what to commit to the most.
1: Like acting, writing, or directing?
0: Yeah, exactly. And I've got a few writing projects in the works, all kinds of different things. I'm actually in an Apple TV show called Husbands, which is coming out, and it's the first time in a very, very long time that I've acted and not actually like done the show running kind of behind the camera thing. And it was so destabilizing turning up to set and just having one thing to do.
1: Yeah, and not being the boss.
0: Yeah,
1: right.
0: Exactly. Yeah, I always felt like an urge to suddenly micromanage someone. I didn't know what to do. But it was a joy to do that show. I think the scripts were amazing. I got to work with Juno Temple. I honestly, there were times when I was acting with her and I thought, wow, this is next level.
1: Yeah.
0: She's going to blow people's minds. And it was a real joy to do. So I can't wait for that to come out.
1: Well, I can't wait to watch you and everything you do, Richard. You're so immensely talented. It's really astonishing see the breadth of your career. And I can't wait to watch you and everything you do. And you're very cute when you're not him.
2: Some say the pen is mightier than the sword. Have they considered this? Six all-time greats.
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16: This gonna be crazy today. 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
16: 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I'm your man, Steve Harvey. 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
19: I'm RJ Decker. I'm a private investigator from South Florida.
20: Some folks say I'm the best.
19: Yeah, we solve crime a little differently down here.
21: He's missing his right hand.
19: Bingo. The hotter it gets.
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24: With a rocket launcher.
19: Well, it missed.
1: Guillermo.
25: Thank you much. You were great.
1: Thank you, honey. I'll see you tomorrow night. Hey, everybody. Nightline is next. Thank you for watching. Peace out.

0: This is Nightline. Tonight, flock camera controversy. They've helped catch an alleged serial killer.
1: The cold-blooded manner in which he walks up and shoots this individual without any hesitation.
2: Put your hands up!
0: And even led to this dramatic rescue of two kidnapped children. But they've also been misused.
3: This former police officer was arrested for allegedly using flock cameras to track her boyfriend's ex-wife.
0: Now these cameras are being cut down, spray painted, vandalized. Tonight, inside the contentious issue at the heart of fiery town halls. Plus, the latest in the Lindsay Clancy murder trial.
4: Lindsay was struggling. We were all very concerned.
0: Clancy's former mother-in-law on the witness stand today. What she said Lindsay told her about being terrified just weeks before killing her three children, while she says she was suffering from postpartum psychosis.
4: She was begging for help.
5: And monsters of God. Wild, dangerous, and the shocking, the shadowy underworld of exotic reptile trade brought to light.
6: Are you rolling the dice? I'm not rolling the dice. I know what the hell I'm doing.
5: The creator of Tiger King, now diving in with the royalty of the reptile world.
7: People fear them, but yet you're so fascinated by them. Why?
5: Plus, Kristen Bell wows the Savannah Bananas crowd with a dirty dancing send-off. Has the time of her life. From ABC News headquarters in New York, this is Nightline.
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5: Good evening. Thank you for joining us. Tonight, the growing controversy over flock cameras. Are those little license plate readers popping up everywhere, helping police track down fugitives and criminals, even find missing children? But a growing number of law-abiding citizens say they don't want their every move monitored, and they're fighting back. Here's ABC chief investigative correspondent Aaron Katursky.
17: From being cut down in Texas to covered up in Minnesota, automated license plate readers made by Flock are being targeted and vandalized. In Lansing, Michigan, calls to rid the city of the cameras.
18: 5, 6, 7, 8!
17: Those calls are echoing across the country.
19: The controversial license plate readers now on the radar of Columbus City Council.
20: You do make mistakes, and you definitely made a big one with these cameras. And all I gotta say is, fix it.
21: You work for us. We don't work for you.
22: We are sick and tired of being watched.
17: Some communities are debating the use of these flock cameras that store data for police to search.

0: issue. I think that nobody likes the idea of mass surveillance in their communities.
1: Plot cameras basically are stationary license plate readers. A fairly high quality camera in that it'll even pick up blemishes in the car, like dents, broken light, cracked windshield.
2: No matter where you go, chances are you're going to be caught on camera.
1: You have no expectation of privacy in the public. The estimates are there are something like 85 million cameras in this country. They capture you all the time anyway.
2: There are about 120,000 Flock cameras deployed across 49 states, a resource law enforcement officials say makes streets safer.
3: Everyone deserves the right to be safe, and it should be known that if you commit a crime in America, you will be held accountable.
4: We have found missing children. We found people that have suffered from dementia, that have walked away from their homes. It is a tool to be able to make sure that we're able to save lives.
5: Put your hands up!
2: Just this week in Atlanta, a dramatic rescue after police say Flock data helped them pinpoint the location of two kidnapped children.
6: I can tell you in Farmington, in the last 10 months, we've had three homicides. This LPR has played a critical role in all three of those homicides in Solomon.
2: After a fatal home invasion in Connecticut, authorities credited Flock cameras for helping them track down one of the suspects.
7: This technology was extremely important. It was vital to develop evidence in this case.
2: A suspected serial killer accused of killing four people in Los Angeles captured after Flock cameras triggered an alert.
8: The individual responsible for these horrific crimes was found, caught, and will now be held accountable.
3: We helped in over 1 million crimes last year, over 10,000 missing people. And like if we zoom in into the last 30 days, you know, over 1,125 missing people detected, over 22,000 stolen cars. The impact is tremendous.
2: While Flock says it has built-in safeguards to flag unintended use, at least 50 incidents of officers allegedly misusing the data collected is adding fuel to the fire for critics.
9: This North Carolina police officer arrested for allegedly using it to track her boyfriend's ex-wife.
10: Four police officers and two civilian employees now terminated from the Savannah Police Department after an internal investigation into Flock camera misuse.
11: The alleged misconduct involves conducting non-law enforcement related searches on personal acquaintances and family members.
2: More than 50 cities and counties have suspended their use of Flock cameras so far this year. Even Los Angeles, the second largest city in the nation, has asked the LAPD to stop using Flock.
12: The LAPD had to make a difficult decision of continuing, in this case, discontinuing using Flock services until we can get those data privacy, security, and sharing concerns ironed out.
13: Just because you don't have anything to hide doesn't mean that you want it all out there all the time. And I would just like to be able to live in peace without constantly looking over my shoulder for cameras.
2: Why are people so concerned with your technology?
3: I think the conversation is worth having, right? We believe in a future where public safety and privacy can coexist. The debate is real, but we shouldn't forget that safety is also a fundamental right.
14: We don't deny the benefits to it, but we also can't deny the downfall that we've seen, not just here in Rhode Island, but across the country.
2: Jose Batista's client, Eva Pizzarelli, filed a lawsuit against local officials in Rhode Island, alleging officers unlawfully arrested her after using a Flock camera photo to misidentify her as a suspect in a reckless driving case.
14: Eva not only was arrested in custody for over 6 hours, she ultimately ends up being prosecuted for this crime. She had to go to court 11 separate times and had her license suspended unnecessarily and caused a whole host of disruption and interruption and trauma in her life.
2: According to the police report, the detective compared the Flock photo of the errant driver to Pizzarelli's license and concluded the two matched. The ACLU is now urging Cumberland County to halt the use of Flock cameras, writing in a letter, the technology's danger is exponentially increased when expanded to take photos of people as well. Just as disturbing is the fact that no mention was made about this capability when the cameras were approved for purchase. Nearly 7 months after that incident, all charges against Pizzarelli were dismissed. In court filings, an attorney for the defendants denies the allegation that officers unlawfully arrested and detained her.
14: Whether it be the internet a generation ago or AI now, whatever new development it is we have in technology is wonderful, but we need

0: to make sure that it's complying with the law, that it's respecting our citizens and their privacy, and ultimately does not do more harm than good.
1: As we continue to evolve as a business, as we continue to grow in our response, we want to continue to push privacy forward.

0: Continuing to capture the attention of much of America, Lindsay Clancy, the Massachusetts mother of three, accused of murdering her three children, claiming she was suffering from postpartum psychosis. Her mother-in-law on the witness stand today, what she told the courtroom about her daughter-in-law. Tonight, Lindsay Clancy's former mother-in-law testified the young mother was begging for help in the weeks before she strangled her three children in the basement and jumped from a second-floor window, leaving her paralyzed.
1: Lindsay was struggling. We were all very concerned.
0: Susan Clancy described her daughter-in-law as nurturing, loving, a wonderful mother who confided that she had insomnia, was losing her appetite, and was growing anxious and sad.
2: Did you find that Lindsay was interested at all times? Trying to get better and see doctors?
1: Very much so. She was begging for help.
0: Prosecutors questioned whether Lindsay Clancy was really in such distress.
3: Did the kids come to stay at your house overnight so that she could get some sleep?
1: No, they didn't.
0: A psychologist who evaluated Lindsay Clancy after she killed the children and tried to kill herself described a phone call she made to her husband from a hospital bed.
4: She had said that she heard a male voice ordering her, telling her that she didn't have any choice, but she had to kill her children and then kill herself.
0: But prosecutors argued Lindsay Clancy knew what she was doing and carefully planned the killings. If convicted, Clancy faces life in prison. If she's acquitted, she will be committed to a psychiatric hospital for treatment. We will continue to follow this trial closely as it proceeds. And now a look ahead at tomorrow's show. The battle over the baby at the center of a surrogacy scandal. And why the woman who carried him is now trying to get custody. And when we come back, the creator of the controversial Tiger King is back, diving into the illicit, sometimes deadly world of exotic reptiles.
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7: Welcome back. The creator of the dramatic and controversial Tiger King, now bringing the world of exotic reptile smuggling to the screen. Here's ABC's Lindsay Davis. Oh.
8: How many people do this, Al?
9: Nobody.
8: Nobody.
10: Are you rolling the dice?
9: I'm not rolling the dice. I know what the hell I'm doing.
11: Dangerous reptiles and the humans wild enough to wrangle them.
8: Yeah, I think you can put them back.
11: This is the wild world of selling, breeding, and collecting exotic and sometimes illegal animals in the U.S.
12: How to get Komodos into the United States, I just happen to say, if you were to ship in boxes of 100 water monitors, hatchlings, so they were like 4 to 6 inches long, and you have a baby Komodo dragon, and you ship them in, you'd have to be an expert at fish and wildlife to open up a box of them and go, that's not a water monitor, that's a Komodo dragon.
11: Eric Good has spent years on the trail of the exotic animal trade, driven by a love of all creatures that crawl and slither, snakes in particular. For many, the stuff of nightmares, the devil personified in the book of Genesis.
13: Snakes. Why did it have to be snakes?
11: Indiana Jones' biggest fear in Raiders of the Lost Ark, and a fellow passenger from hell in Snakes on a Plane.
14: I have had it with these snakes on this plane.
15: Snakes in particular often get a bad rap. People fear them, but yet you're so fascinated by them. Why?
16: Snakes are misunderstood. They're vilified wrongly. They're really important animals in the ecosystem, and we should love snakes.
11: Now, Eric directed Monsters of God, a new HBO docuseries that takes us inside the shadowy world of exotic reptile smugglers and the obsession that drives them. He's the man behind Netflix's Tiger King.
17: It's not every day that a zookeeper went to prison for murder for hire.
11: The series, a massive hit, spawning internet memes and reaching 34 million unique U.S. viewers in its first 10 days when it premiered on Netflix. And Chimp Crazy, exploring the bizarre U.S. subculture of people who obsessively dote on pet chimpanzees.
18: There is this culture of almost entirely women who raise chimpanzees and monkeys as if they're babies.
19: There is nothing like holding, loving, being around a chimp.
16: But really, to make a story, whether it's Tiger King or Chimp Crazy, you really need to find a story, and you need to find interesting characters along the way to tell that story. And so this one was more challenging, and I had to go much deeper into sort of investigative journalist kind of work to tell the story.
11: Good's investigation takes him into the world of exotic animal traders. They buy rare snakes and lizards from around the world, selling them to zoos or wealthy private buyers.
20: As I got older, I worked for places that had reptiles, and I learned how to do shows. wrestling alligators and milking venomous snakes for the public, you know.
21: How deadly is this king cobra?
22: Well, you would certainly die.
20: I started to sell a few things on the side, and it got so big so quick, that's how I began.
11: Tommy Crutchfield rose to fame in the 1980s and 90s as a reptile dealer. In 1999, he pleaded guilty to 7 felony counts involving smuggling and illegal wildlife trafficking and was sentenced to 30 months in prison.
20: They know the difference in your hand and food. Now, my hand smells like that chicken. Watch it, watch it, watch it. Come here, bud.
23: Tommy, be careful.
20: See?
23: Careful.
20: See him get interested? You see his nictitating membrane? He's thinking, see? He's seeing the world through his tongue.
23: Tommy, you're the lizard whisperer.
11: And at the top of the collector's wish list, reptiles so rare, they're virtually impossible to get your hands on.
12: At that time, the rarest of the rare had become the Fiji Island iguana.
24: Fiji Island iguana is reptile magic.
12: Absolutely incredible, beautiful animal.
25: Beautiful. Beautiful.
24: Lime green and pale blue crossbands on the males. It's got lemon highlights on its lips. It's got this beautiful eye. It's got these long, sharp nails. They're magnificent creatures.
12: You can't have them in the United States, so if they did come in the United States, they were like getting the Mona Lisa.
15: You interviewed 2 people who are well-known smugglers in this industry, and I'm curious if they expressed any remorse for their actions.
16: Oh, wow, that's a good question. Yeah, some of them do. They're a product of their environment. They found themselves having that role in life, being a reptile dealer. And I did interview some people that really were saddened by the sort of the casualties along the way of selling reptiles.
11: Monsters of God ultimately shines a light on the welfare of exotic animals and how behind the glamour of the trade, their exploitation can help drive species toward extinction.
15: Overall, ideally like your viewer to take away.
16: That there are so many endangered species out there, and especially reptiles. Turtles and tortoises are one of the most endangered groups of vertebrates on the planet. So just be aware that, you know, one day you'll wake up and these things won't be around. I want the next generation and the next generation to enjoy reptiles and be able to have a pet chameleon or a leopard gecko or a bearded dragon.
7: 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The HBO original 5-part documentary series, Monsters of God, airs Thursday on HBO and HBO Max. When we come back, actor and singer Kristen Bell has the time of her life with the Savannah Banana.
26: Gary, used car shopping can't hurt you.
27: But what if I overpay?
26: Come out and I'll show you a better way.
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27: Well, show me, Carfax.
26: Knowing how a car's accident history impacts price means you don't have to overpay.
27: I wasn't scared.
26: Sure. Can we talk about the PJs?
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26: No fear, just Fox. 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

0: is fighting a critical illness, one truth touches us all. Every child deserves a childhood. A wish sparks a ripple of hope that transforms communities far and wide. And when we grant wishes together, we create a movement of kindness, strength, and unity. 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
1: Finally, Kristen Bell has the time of her life on the baseball field. It's tonight's Nightlight. The Emmy-nominated actor and singer surprised Savannah Bananas fans in Denver, hitting the field for a little musical interlude. Bell, who is the voice of Anna in Disney's Frozen. Off her medley with a throwback belting out, "I've had the time of my life" from Dirty Dancing, including that unforgettable dance move. And fans went wild. And that's Nightline for this evening. Thanks for the company, America. Good night.
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0: This morning on World News Now, new details on the death of Hayden Panettiere. The actress not alone when she died, what the police report reveals.
1: Breaking overnight, primary results from several states, including Florida. The governor's race taking shape, plus another victory by a Democratic socialist.
0: The emotional testimony at the Lindsey Clancy murder trial, accused of killing her three young children. Her own mother-in-law taking the stand.
1: Caught on camera, custard calamity. We're hearing from this worker after one very messy spill.
0: In the skinny, Celine Dion talks about what it's like to get back on stage after years of illness. And one fan shoots his shot with one of the biggest stars in music. It's Wednesday, August 19th.
2: From ABC News, this is World News Now.
3: Wednesday morning, everyone. Thank you for joining us. Faith is here. We're so excited that you're here.
4: I love that little reveal they did. They started on you and then like, hey, Faith is here.
3: And look who we have, Faith Abube.
4: I'm so happy to be here.
3: Yeah. So we were just talking about if you've ever had a restaurant job. You worked at Dunkin' Donuts.
4: I did. I didn't even make my probation period. People who want their coffee, they want it now.
3: Okay.
4: And I wasn't ready.
3: Have you ever had anything like that custard situation happen?
4: No. Not at all.
3: I feel like something like that really teaches you a lesson.
4: Right.
3: I don't know what the lesson is, but it's definitely teaching you something. And we're going to hear from that guy later because he is such a good sport about it. But we're going to begin with the new details about Hayden Panettiere's final moments.
4: Yeah, the police report revealing her on and off boyfriend was with her. And that's the same person her mother now describes as someone the family had been trying to get rid of for quite some time. ABC's Liz Nagy has more.
5: A police report states actress Hayden Panettiere wasn't alone when she died on Sunday night. According to that report obtained by ABC News, the actress's on-again, off-again boyfriend Brian Hickerson and his brother Zach were also inside the Greenville, South Carolina apartment when police arrived.
6: Cardiac arrest. CPR is in progress.
5: It was the brothers, police say, who called 911. While the police report says Zach was, quote, very emotional while EMS were working on Hayden, Panettiere's longtime boyfriend, Brian, quote, did not become emotional until EMS declared her officially deceased. According to the report, Brian Hickerson also showed the officer the, quote, bag of medication Hayden is currently on. Police say there were no signs of foul play, and a preliminary autopsy also found no signs of trauma. We're now learning through court records that 3 days prior to Panettiere's death, a California judge denied Brian Hickerson's request to reduce a felony domestic violence conviction and expunge the case from his record. Hickerson has pleaded no contest to the charge in 2021, according to court documents. In her memoir released in May, Panettiere recalled, "One night he busts up my face so badly, I don't leave the house for weeks." In her last interview shortly before her sudden death, Panettiere spoke of a cycle of trauma.
7: The abuse, the fact that I allowed this person not only into my life, but for how long I put up with it. I realized that I was more afraid of being alone than being abused.
5: ABC News has reached out to Brian Hickerson through his attorney for comment, but have not heard back. The cause of Hayden Panettiere's death has still not been released. Liz Nagy, ABC News, Los Angeles.
3: Liz, thank you for that report. Breaking overnight, results are coming in for Florida's key primary elections. A lot to get to here. So Congressman Byron Donalds easily won the Republican nomination in the race to replace term-limited Governor Ron DeSantis. Donalds, endorsed by President Trump, will face former Representative David Jolly in November. And battle GOP Representative Corey Mills lost his primary to challenger Ryan Elijah, a former TV reporter. Mills was also backed by Trump, but he was plagued by scandals. And the Democratic Socialist will be on the ballot in November in the race to finish Marco Rubio's Senate term. State Representative Angie Nixon pulled off an upset over Alex Vindman, a witness in Trump's first impeachment trial. Nixon will face GOP Senator Ashley Moody.
4: South Korea has confirmed that its joint military exercises with the U.S. are ending early. Officials in Seoul say they've agreed to shorten the drills and adjust the scale at the request of the U.S. Meanwhile, North Korea continued to condemn the exercises as an open threat. President Trump ordered the Pentagon to scale back the drills, citing its good relationship or his good relationship with Kim Jong-un. And this morning, the Wall Street Journal is reporting that Trump is looking to arrange a summit with Kim.
3: New details on the conditions aboard the Navy's warships tasked with supporting the war with Iran after reports of declining mental health and supply shortages on the USS Abraham Lincoln were learning more about another ship that went days without power. Here's ABC's Jonathan Carl.
8: Growing questions about whether the U.S. Navy is now stretched too thin after new reports of grim living conditions aboard a second massive ship. Some 300 sailors on the destroyer, the USS Benfold, deployed in the South China Sea, went 4 days with limited drinking water and no working toilets or air conditioning after the ship suffered a complete loss of power. After 4 days adrift, the Benfold was towed to the Philippines. A Navy spokesman cites problems with its generators, adding there were no injuries to the crew, who demonstrated resilience, grit, professionalism, and unwavering steadiness. The Benfold was part of the carrier strike group heading to the Middle East to relieve the USS Lincoln, whose crew has been at sea for more than 260 days as part of the war on Iran. Amid deteriorating conditions on the Lincoln, some sailors' families told the Military Times that at least two sailors tried to jump overboard. A U.S. official told ABC News that a sailor did go into the water and was rescued. Defense Secretary Pete Hegseth, who in a highly unusual move for a defense secretary, was campaigning for Republicans in Iowa this week, has denied there's a problem.
9: We make sure that every ship, every crew, every captain has everything we can provide them at every single moment.
8: The power failure on the USS Benfold happened more than 3 weeks ago. It's unclear why the Pentagon waited so long to disclose it. Jonathan Carl, ABC News, the White House.
4: John, thank you. Two workers are dead after a massive explosion at an industrial plant along Lake Erie. Now, a nearby security camera captured this. The blast happened at Brent Industries in Toledo, Ohio. At least two other people were injured. Officials say the explosion caused a partial roof collapse. One witness said the force of the blast could be felt a half a mile away. Officials were still trying to determine the cause.
3: And in Massachusetts, a young man is recovering after being trapped under several feet of sand for more than an hour. Now, this happened in Sandwich on Cape Cod. First responders found him buried up to his mid-chest and sinking further. He was trying to build a sandcastle when the collapse occurred. He was finally freed, airlifted to a hospital, and is expected to be okay. And beaches will again be one way to cool off today as more than 85 million Americans deal with life-threatening heat. ABC's Jeff Smith has the Wednesday forecast. Hey, Jeff, good morning.
10: Good Wednesday morning. We're watching a couple of trouble spots today. One of those being southern Missouri, northern parts of Arkansas, western parts of Tennessee and Kentucky. The possibility of severe storms, a level 2 out of 5 risk, could be some large hail, damaging winds, maybe a couple of isolated tornadoes. The other big story, the searing heat over portions of the south. Oklahoma City, you're reading it right. That's a high of 108 degrees in actual temperature by later on today. Heat index values 111 in places like Jackson and all the way down toward Tallahassee. A lot of extreme heat warnings in effect and no relief into the weekend. Meteorologist Jeff Smith, ABC News.
4: All right, Jeff, thank you so much. And now to Sophie's favorite story of the morning.
3: Seriously.
4: Yeah, in Wisconsin. It's called a custard calamity.
3: Yeah, that's one way to say it. So this happened at a shop in Fond du Lac. That is Carter Sampson just trying to pour custard into a container last week. And then, as you can see there, the massive fail. But unlike the old saying about spilled milk, Sampson said he was not going to cry about it.
11: You just got to laugh about it and go on about your day. Like, it's a good video. I was a little mad when it first happened, but like, it makes someone's day.
4: I just love how he just stood there. Like, what else can you do in this moment? You just need a second to think about it. Sampson said his boss told him to go home and shower. He actually felt guilty because his coworkers had to clean up after him.
3: You know what? He did. He just needed to get out of there. Once something like that happens to you, you got to say, I got to remove myself from this situation.
4: I need to go back to sleep and start this day all over.
3: Exactly. Oh, what a good sport, though. Well, coming up, what triggered chaos aboard a cruise ship on the Mississippi River?
4: Plus, a new video from the joint practice between two NFL teams erupting into chaos as multiple fights broke out.
3: And later in the skinny, the tennis star whose courtside drink is sparking a firestorm of speculation. What was that amber foamy fluid inside that cup? You're watching World News Now.
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3: We're back with chaotic moments on a cruise ship on the Mississippi River. The Carnival Valor was leaning to one side on Sunday, and water from the pool spilled onto the deck and into the buffet area, leaving passengers scrambling to get out of the way. The cruise line said some people requested medical help, and the company is now reviewing what happened.
4: And now to Massachusetts and more emotional testimony at the Lindsay Clancy murder trial. The day after her mother took the stand, Clancy's mother-in-law testified in her defense. Here's ABC's Aaron Katursky.
25: Lindsay Clancy's mother-in-law testifying the young mother was begging for help in the weeks before she strangled her three children in the basement, then jumped from a second floor window, leaving her paralyzed.
26: Lindsay was struggling. We were all very concerned.
25: Susan Clancy described her daughter-in-law as nurturing, loving, a wonderful mother who confided that she had insomnia, was losing her appetite, and was growing anxious and sad.
27: Did you find that Lindsay was interested at all times, trying to get better and see doctors?
26: Very much so. She was begging for help.
25: Prosecutors questioned whether Lindsay Clancy was really in such distress.
28: Did the kids come to stay at your house overnight so that she could get some sleep?
26: No, they didn't.
25: A psychologist who evaluated Lindsay Clancy after she killed the children and tried to kill herself described a phone call she made to her husband from a hospital bed.
29: She had said that she heard a male voice ordering her, telling her that she didn't have any choice, but she had to kill her children and then kill herself.
25: But prosecutors argue Clancy knew what she was doing and carefully planned the killings. If Clancy's convicted, she faces life in prison. If she's acquitted, she'd be committed to a state psychiatric hospital for treatment. Aaron Katursky, ABC News, New York.
4: Aaron, thank you so much. A GoFundMe for Lindsay Clancy's parents has raised more than $920,000 in donations. Those donations spiked after her mother testified on Monday.
3: Kansas City. Offensive coordinator Eric Bieniemy says his wife is on the road to recovery 3 weeks after their son allegedly shot her. Bieniemy made his first public comment since the July 26th incident in Virginia. He returned to the team last week. Bieniemy thanked the club and its fans for their support. He said his wife told him it was okay to go back to work.
0: She's truly a soldier. She's a saint. With that said, you know, I know I was driving her and a bunch of my family members crazy in the house. So she was like, you have my blessing to leave. So it was time to get back.
3: According to ESPN, Mia Bieniemy is recovering from wounds to her chest and arm. Elijah Bieniemy is facing malicious wounding and other charges. He's being held without bond.
4: Also in the NFL in California, a joint practice between the Cowboys and the Saints turned into a WWE-style brawl. Just take a look at this video. Players started throwing punches, helmets, basically anything they could find. At one point, a Saints tight end grabbed a Cowboys player and body slammed him into the turf. Players can now be fined for fights and joint practices, but so far there's no word if anyone has been fined in this incident. The teams play each other again on August 28th.
3: When we come back, music's biggest stars nominated for the same award.
4: And the fan who proposed mid-concert to the singer. The Skinny is next.
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0: skinny, and look who it is, standing here. He joins us.
1: We just appeared.
0: See, he just appeared like that. And we start with a countdown to the VMAs and a little bit of voguing.
1: Yes, and this year, it's not Danny New, it's the material girl, actually, who's dominating the nominations.
2: Madonna, the leading nominee for the MTV Video Music Awards with 11 nominations.
0: Wow.
2: With her 14-minute Confessions to the Film up for the coveted Video of the Year.
0: Yeah, but Taylor Swift is second on the leaderboard with 9 nominations, facing off against Madonna for Video of the Year for her Fate of Ophelia.
1: Yeah, and Ariana Grande and Sabrina Carpenter are tied for third place with 7 nods each, both of whom are also up for Video of the Year. Grande for Hate That I Made You Love Me, and Carpenter for Tears.
2: Oh, is Tears the one with Coleman Domingo in it? Tweet at me if I'm wrong. I can't remember him being in that one. The VMAs are set for Sunday, September 27th.
0: But you know what? I want them all to win. They're also good, so musically talented,
1: yes.
0: So artistically talented. It's going to be a good one, you guys.
1: It will be, no matter who wins. Next to an update from an icon, a music icon herself.
2: So Harper's Bazaar has unveiled their global icons issue, landing Celine Dion on the cover. She's opening up to the magazine about how she's preparing for her return to the stage this fall with a 10-day residency in Paris, which includes 90-minute Pilates sessions 3 times a week and twice weekly ballet class.
0: 4 years after being diagnosed with stiff person syndrome, Celine is now telling the magazine that she misses her fans and, quote, "The least I can do is tell them that I'm alive by getting back on stage."
1: She looks amazing.
2: Big fan. Next to Karol G getting an on-stage proposal from a stranger.
0: Well, not entirely a stranger, more so a fan, a 56-year-old man. He sported a t-shirt that read, "Will you marry me, Karol G?"
1: Well, Karol G responded by saying, "You made my night with this message. Thank you so much." Is that another way of saying no?
0: Yes.
2: Very polite.
0: I think so, yeah. And next, Venus Williams headed to the U.S. Open.
1: And she and her sister Serena played doubles together this week at the Cincinnati Open, and the U.S. Open has now awarded 7 of 8 wild cards, with 46-year-old Venus among them. One final spot could go to 44-year-old Serena. Mm.
2: Meanwhile, also at the Cincinnati Open, Amanda Anisimova is sparking fierce speculation over what she was drinking on the court. Huh. It was apparently honey-colored plenty of foam, kind of like beer, but of course that camera operator later claimed that Amanda asked for and was delivered a Red Bull.
0: Ooh.
2: Some people mix those sometimes. But, you know, that's a special
0: right.
2: beverage.
0: Do they? That's what they mix?
1: Allegedly.
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0: generational Cold War has apparently reached a brand new milestone.
1: Yeah, you know you've arrived when the kids complain about how cringe you are. And now, Zoomers, your time has apparently come. Right, Danny?
2: Yeah, well, as a guy in his 30s, I didn't know we were at this point, but a 12-year-old across the pond has made it official for Gen Z as well.
3: 2, 1.
4: I suppose the time has come.
5: Wait, I'm literally obsessed!
4: When now Gen Z is old enough to be mocked by the next generation.
2: Were you trying to make fun of Gen Z the way that people online think that you were?
5: Yes, they do it so ridiculously. It's actually insane.
4: Tosha here is a 12-year-old member of Gen Alpha who, for the past few weeks...
6: First, as you know, we're going to do ASMR.
4: ...has been picking up millions of views for her impersonations of the 20-something-year-old influencers she sees trying food on her feed. However, some are now lauding her as a hero. One commenter writing, Gen Alpha serving karma to Gen Z on behalf of us millennials.
2: What would your advice be to Gen Z?
5: Maybe don't exaggerate on a strawberry.
4: For the record, though, Tosha, her mom Anna, and her sister Pola were not the first to come up with this idea. Working out to But they do have a unique way of taking on trends from their home in Scotland, which means, yes, Tosha is actually putting on an American accent, too.
2: Do you have a favorite American word or phrase you like to say in an American voice?
5: Orange.
7: Let's go.
8: I absolutely hate this.
4: But is their carefree comedy now bordering on poignancy? I asked two of ABC's younger staff members to watch and give their feedback.
9: Very good impression. I just hate
10: difficult
9: that.
10: To watch, though.
9: Yeah, difficult to watch.
5: Some amazingly orange carrots.
4: But for Tosha and Pola, they know one day their time will come, too, from Generation Beta.
5: Like the Gen Betas are going to be making fun of us.
2: How will that feel?
5: I'd be upset. Funny. It's funny, but I'd be upset.
2: By the way, Tosha and Pola said that the other word they love hearing Americans say is... block.
10: Hmm.
2: Block? Block. How do you say block?
10: Block. Block.
2: Block.
10: Block. Part of the reason why they're so funny is because they're so spot on.
1: Right.
2: So you like what you see. Like,
10: I mean, I hate what I see because it's so spot on, but I like what I see because it's so spot on. You know what I mean? Like, it is truly perfect.
1: But they have their own thing going, though. Yes. Are they the 6-7 generation, or is that...
2: Oh, we're not
10: so right. You're so right, Faith.

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6: Also this morning, dramatic images, multiple tourists taking selfies, suddenly swept away by a raging flash flood. The latest on the rescue effort.
5: Plus, new details in this case, a masked suspect chasing a female jogger down a city street. The suspect accused of chasing multiple men and women. What police are now saying about their search.
6: Plus, the robot being compared to Superman, showing off its skills from its speed to its 6-foot-high jump.
5: And as college students return to campus, it's the list most parents don't want to know about. The top party schools. We'll see where our alma maters rank, and we'll let you know in just a bit. It's Wednesday, August 19th.
7: From ABC News, this is World News Now.
6: Hey, good Wednesday morning, everyone. Thank you for joining us. I'm Sophie Flay.
5: And I'm Faith Abube. And of course, we have a lot to talk about. We'll talk about the party schools and other stories coming up.
6: Yeah, absolutely. But we begin this morning with the closely watched primary battles in Florida ahead of the critical midterm elections.
5: And Trump-backed Representative Byron Donalds will face off with a former Republican in the race for governor. An embattled GOP congressman lost his re-election bid.
6: And progressives are celebrating after a dramatic Democratic socialist pulled off a surprise victory in the race for Senate.
8: Overnight, Florida's political future coming into focus, headlined by a stunning upset. State lawmaker Angie Nixon won the Democratic Senate primary over former National Security Council aide Alex Vindman. Vindman was expected to easily defeat Nixon, who joined the Democratic Socialists of America during her campaign and ran on Medicaid for All, attacks on billionaires, and free child care. Vindman vastly outraised Nixon and spent $2.2 million on ads, compared to Nixon, who spent less than $60,000.
9: And you proved that without a shadow of a doubt, organized people beat big money every single day.
8: It's the latest example of progressives beating centrists in Democratic primaries, from New York to Colorado to Michigan. Nixon now faces even longer odds against Republican Senator Ashley Moody, who was appointed to the seat last year in a state that's moved sharply right and where many Cuban and Venezuelan families fled socialist governments. President Trump weighing in, writing, "Sleazebag Vindman loses tonight to a radical left lunatic. How cool is that?" In the House primaries, Trump-backed Congressman Corey Mills lost his seat. Mills is under investigation by the House Ethics Committee over allegations of sexual misconduct and campaign finance violations. He denies any wrongdoing. And Congresswoman Debbie Wasserman Schultz, whose district was eliminated by Republican redistricting, won the Democratic primary in a newly drawn, historically

0: black district, defeating several black candidates who criticized her decision to run there. And the race to replace term-limited Governor Ron DeSantis is now set. Trump-endorsed Congressman Byron Donalds will face former Congressman David Jolly, a former Republican who switched to the Democratic Party.
1: We have won a massive victory.
0: And in Alaska, a bizarre twist in the Senate race. A federal grand jury has reportedly issued subpoenas in an investigation into whether a Republican challenger named Dan Sullivan, a retired teacher, entered the race to confuse voters and siphon votes from the Republican incumbent, also named Dan Sullivan. The challenger denies it and says his candidacy is sincere.
2: President Trump voted in the Florida primary via mail-in ballot, even as he pushes to sharply limit the practice. The White House says his plan targets universal mail voting and allows exceptions.
3: And breaking overnight, President Trump holding off on imposing 50% tariffs on goods from Canada. Trump announced a three-day delay shortly before the midnight deadline, posting on social media that the U.S. and Canada were close to finalizing a deal. The tariffs would have impacted $20 billion worth of Canadian products, and Canada had threatened to retaliate with its own tariffs.
2: Several earthquakes have hit a historic Spanish city in recent days, the latest one just yesterday. This is happening in Granada, where buildings have been damaged, and a top tourist attraction, the medieval Alhambra complex, has now been closed. Several people have been hurt in the quakes.
3: And dramatic images show multiple tourists taking selfies and then suddenly being swept away by raging flash flooding in Thailand. Here's ABC's James Longman.
4: A terrifying flash flood sweeping away tourists in Thailand. People shouting, a park official blowing a whistle as usually calm water turns into raging rapids. Watch as those trying to escape lose their footing. This man tries to pull another free. His hand slips. Another man stuck in the middle of the river as the water churns around him before he and another person are taken by the current, eventually washing up further downstream. The group had been taking selfies near the famous Mae Sao waterfall in Chiang Mai, a major attraction for international visitors. Miraculously, authorities say everyone swept away survived. Park officials say they alerted those there to the rising water, but the flood came in too quickly for some to escape.
5: As that incredible video shows, this was a horrendous ordeal. Park officials say one person was taken to the hospital, but luckily there were only minor injuries. James Longman, ABC News in London.
2: James, thank you. Now to Colorado, where a man survived a bear attack this week. Officials say it happened at an apartment complex in Eagle County. The man was leaving the laundry room when a black bear swiped at him and scratched his arm. He was taken to a hospital and is now recovering from his injuries.
3: And in Philadelphia, police say tips are coming in, bringing detectives closer to finding someone wearing a horror movie mask that's causing a panic on city streets. Here's ABC's Rhiannon Alley.
6: A growing search for this masked attacker who Philadelphia police say is terrorizing people across the city. Chilling video released by investigators show a man wearing a disturbing doll face mask, normally seen at Halloween, chasing a female jogger near City Hall around 5:30 a.m.
7: He's actively engaged in running up to people. It looks like he's attempting to scare or antagonize them.
6: Watch as a woman jogs before sunrise. Seconds later, the suspect appears behind her, following her step for step as they disappear out of frame. Police believe he's threatened or chased at least half a dozen people. While he was harassing that jogger, the suspect held up a cell phone and said just five words that terrified the woman.
7: He's holding a cell phone up in front of her, at which time he asks her, "Are you ready to die?"
6: Jamaica says when that suspect turned his attention to her, she screamed and kicked the attacker in the chest.
8: I blocked my face, made sure that my center line was protected. And then he also started to put his hands up, but I could tell that he had never been in a fight before.
6: Police say the suspect is seen using a cell phone, appearing to film the terrifying encounters. Intelligence units now scouring social media.
7: He's also observed, which is a tell, holding a cell phone in his left hand, and the screen appears to be lit during much of our video. So it's a clear indication that he's filming this for his own purposes.
6: Police say the suspect, who they believe is between 16 and 20 years old, will face multiple charges, including harassment and assault. Rhiannon Alley, ABC News, New York.
2: Rhiannon, thanks. The major weather story this week is turning out to be the heat. More than 85 million Americans are under heat alerts. So is there

0: any relief in the forecast? Let's check in with ABC's Jeff Smith. Hey, Jeff, good morning.
1: Good morning, everyone. We're watching a couple of weather trouble spots during the day today, one of those being some severe storms, and that's a possibility over southern parts of Missouri, northern parts of Arkansas, western portions of Kentucky and Tennessee. That's a level 2 out of 5 risk. Could be some large hail and damaging wind with those. South of that boundary, it's all about the searing heat wave over parts of the south. We're talking from the southwest all the way to the southeast, right in the middle here, Oklahoma City. You're reading it right. 108 for an actual high temperature this afternoon. When you combine this with the humidity, we're talking about heat index values 111, a place like Jackson, also Tallahassee. And there's really no relief during the overnight periods and also right into the weekend. So this is a very long duration, very dangerous heat wave, especially for people that don't have access to hydration or air conditioning. You get numbers, and these are heat indices, Savannah right up to 100 right through Saturday, same deal with Baton Rouge, Dallas, and Memphis. In the southwest, temperatures above normal, and that means extreme heat warnings in places like Phoenix. Meteorologist Jeff Smith, ABC News.
2: Jeff, thank you so much. Superman is faster than a speeding bullet, and now we're about to meet a robot that's faster than a speedy human.
0: Which is crazy. Check out the humanoid bot dubbed Superman by a Chinese company. Its creators say it can jump 6.5 feet in the air, about a foot better than the best human.
2: Yeah, and they also say it can run at a top speed of more than 28 miles per hour, and that's 1 mile per hour faster than Olympic champ and world record holder Usain Bolt.
0: Whoa, okay. Yeah. Well, it also performs martial arts and some dance moves.
2: So in some ways, it's impressive because it's a machine.
0: Right.
2: But also, it's not impressive because it's a machine.
0: Because it's right. And scary, maybe. Well, coming up, the city that has the most passionate fans in the NFL.
2: Plus, the growing outcry against those flock surveillance cameras and now the growing number of criminal cases involving the misuse of those cameras.
0: And later, all the squid you can eat, 20 tons of it. The only catch is that it spilled onto a road. You're watching World News Now.
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9: All right, we're back and take a look at this dramatic moment in Los Angeles. Body camera capturing police officers and civilians lifting up a car to free someone who was pinned after a crash last month. The victim survived. Mm.
10: A growing number of law enforcement officers are accused of inappropriately accessing those controversial flock cameras, reading license plates across the country. And more Americans are now pushing back, destroying or blocking the cameras amid privacy concerns. ABC's Lana Moise has more.
11: This morning, a police officer is behind bars and another is facing termination, both accused of misusing flock cameras, a system of more than 120,000 automatic license plate readers used by law enforcement nationwide. In Wisconsin, an officer was jailed for using the system for non-police purposes. And in Massachusetts, an officer is facing termination and possible charges for allegedly accessing information on someone unlawfully five different times. The cameras scan every plate that passes, logging it into a database police can search, no warrant needed. The Washington Post reports at least 50 officers around the country have been accused of using plate readers to, quote, spy on their wives, their girlfriends, and their exes. In Ohio, a county commissioner is asking the sheriff to pause the cameras after an audit found that in just 1 month, more than 900,000 searches were run on Lucas County's camera data by roughly 3,200 law enforcement agencies, most of them from outside Ohio.
12: This has gone national. This has gone without any kind of breaks on the system.
11: And some people are taking matters into their own hands. In Minneapolis, this man climbed a camera pole and disabled the technology, vowing to take down every flock camera. In Florida, a retiree spends his Saturdays in a lawn chair holding a sign on a pole in front of the lens. And online, covers are being sold designed to slip right over the cameras. Amid the growing backlash, by the end of the year, flock is required every department to turn on a tool that flags suspicious searches and automatically locks that officer out pending review.
13: We are finding bad cops and holding them accountable.
11: Flock also says it will delete data after 7 days instead of 30. Cities can also require a criminal case number for every search. Sophie, Faith.
10: Lionel, thanks. Some sad news this morning. Frank Beard, the drummer of ZZ Top, has died. Beard brought a signature backbeat to the band's sound for more than five decades. Beard was in hospice care when he died Monday in Texas. No official cause of death. Frank Beard was 77. And former President Clinton turns 80 today. The Clinton Presidential Center in Little Rock will hold a celebration this weekend. Former President George W. Bush turned 80 in July, and President Trump turned 80 in June.
9: And a squid situation developed in Rhode Island. Police say a substantial amount of sea creatures fell onto a roadway in Narragansett over the weekend after a tractor trailer tipped over, shutting down the traffic there. It was on its way to a processing facility. And by the way, calamari is Rhode Island's state food. So in case you didn't know that, now you know.
10: Well, so it's very fitting.
9: Yeah.
10: I mean, it just got a little out of control there. But
9: just
10: who doesn't like a little calamari? Coming up, from fish out of water and onto the road to a car off the road and into the water. How this happened.
9: And later on in the mix, the annual ranking of America's top party schools. You're watching World News Now.

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4: National Geographic and Disney present the story of a cub who could be king.
5: We're back with a bad day for this driver.
6: Yeah, Nick Muscata crashed his Hyundai into this pool outside Boston as he was delivering packages. He says he believes his brakes failed, but he was able to roll the window down and crawl out.
5: Oh, thank goodness. And an off-duty lifeguard in New Jersey is being hailed as a hero twice.
6: He was playing volleyball on the beach when he spotted an 11-year-old struggling in the water.
7: So he leapt to her rescue, and Trish Hartman of our Philadelphia station has more.
8: 19-year-old Ryan Gibson doesn't normally hang out at his workplace after hours, but when your workplace is the beach, it's bound to happen.
9: We were about to go play volleyball, and we hear this little girl scream, help, help. And I kind of look at my friend, and I was like, is that, like, real? Is that, like, someone actually, like, screaming to us?
10: Please hit the beach patrol, water rescue zone, to alert them to respond.
8: The 19-year-old Cape May Point lifeguard quickly realized it was real.
9: The girl started going around the rocks, and it was just my first instinct to kind of go help.
8: He told bystanders to call 911 and swam out to the 11-year-old girl.
9: Lucky enough, it was a young girl, so I was able to hold her up and make my way over to the rocks with her in my arm.
11: When more first responders arrived to help, they found two other swimmers clinging to the rocks of this jetty. Officials say these were good Samaritans who tried to help the girl but weren't able to reach her.
12: The current was really strong that day, really hard to fight. She was not a strong swimmer. We don't know how much longer she would have been able to stay afloat.
8: And because we were chatting with Ryan while he was on ship,
9: it's really good to have people that know the conditions of the water.
8: He had to make a rescue mid-interview, bringing in a woman who was swimming too close to the rocks. He says on or off the clock, it's a job he loves.
9: I love the beach. I love helping people. It's basically the best job you can have.
13: Officials say that little girl was fine, aside from swallowing a lot of ocean water. Now, here in Cape May, the guards go off duty after Labor Day. Officials hope this serves as a reminder to be very careful and to only swim where the lifeguards are on duty, especially as the season winds down here at the Jersey Shore. Reporting in Cape May, New Jersey, Trish Hartman, Channel 7 Eyewitness News.
5: Trish, thanks for that, and that is definitely a good reminder.
7: Yeah, we did a story last year about a lifeguard shortage that's going on. So that's awesome he's doing this.
5: We'll be right back.
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0: We are back with the mix, starting with the city that has the most passionate fan base in the NFL.
1: And which city finished dead last?
2: TV ratings from Nielsen tracked 8 metrics, including viewership, live event turnouts, and merch purchases. And finishing in first place, fans of the Buffalo Bills. All close by Kansas City, Green Bay, Cincy, Philly, go Birds, and Pittsburgh.
0: And in dead last, New York, followed by L.A. and Miami. Now, Nielsen points out that the smaller markets tend to dominate in part because there's less competition for entertainment outlets. And it comes as Bill fans are criticizing their new $2 billion stadium they helped pay for with their tax dollars.
1: I'm actually surprised by New York. All right, so up next, the annual ranking that high school seniors secretly are keeping a close eye on.
2: USA Today crunched the numbers, averaging scores from 7 different lists and has crowned Tulane University as the top party school.
0: Okay.
2: I personally would not have guessed this. I'm fascinated by this. I'd look at these metrics. Then came Alabama, Florida State, Georgia, Wisconsin, and then West Virginia.
0: Okay, but how did our schools rank? Well, my USC finished 7th.
1: Oh, wow.
0: Danny's 14th. Faith's Syracuse 16th.
1: I'm actually surprised by that.
0: I finally beat Danny at something.
2: We don't deserve to be on this list. Miami is barely a party school. If you can afford to go to South Beach and rent jet skis, then yes, you can party.
0: That right. Surprises me.
2: I don't.
0: Because I like to have fun in Miami.
2: You can. If you can afford it. I was an RA. I didn't get through that fun stuff.
0: Fair enough.
2: But congrats to Tulane, most of all. Next, to the police body cam that shows firsthand what happens when you disturb a cat dam.
0: Yeah, this little guy was just minding his own business, sleeping soundly on that barrier divider on a highway in Long Island when the cops came along and took him into custody.
1: How dare you? Yeah. To say he was a bit spicy is an understatement of the day. But they eventually got him into that pet carrier, crying all the way. No word on where they took him, but we can only assume it's somewhere safer than the middle of Sunrise Highway.
0: Yes.
2: Poor cat.
0: So cute. Yeah. It's like Pepper, your cat.
2: Why didn't they bring the container closer? They didn't have to like hold her for 20 seconds. I felt so bad for
1: her. I think she would have cried either way.
0: Right. Spicy. And finally, to firefighters coming to the rescue, some elephants.
1: Yeah, members of the Miami-Dade Fire Rescue pulled out the big guns to help the giant pachyderms cool down at a local zoo. The temperature in Miami hit 100 degrees yesterday.
2: The fire department says the blast of blood not only cooled them down, but provided mental and physical

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6: This morning on World News Now, new details on the death of Hayden Panettiere. The actress not alone when she died, what the police report reveals.
7: Breaking overnight, primary results from several states, including Florida. The governor's race taking shape, plus another victory by a Democratic socialist.
6: The emotional testimony at the Lindsay Clancy murder trial, accused of killing her three young children. Her own mother-in-law taking the stand.
7: Caught on camera, custard calamity. We're hearing from this worker after one very messy spill.
6: In the skinny, Celine Dion talks about what it's like to get back on stage after years of illness. And one fan shoots his shot with one of the biggest stars in music. It's Wednesday, August 19th.
8: From ABC News, this is World News Now.
9: Wednesday morning, everyone. Thank you for joining us. Faith is here. We're so excited that you're here.
10: I love that little reveal they did. They started on you and then like, hey, Faith is here.
9: And look who we have, Faith Abuve.
10: I'm so happy to be here.
9: Yeah, so we were just talking about if you've ever had a restaurant job. You worked at Dunkin' Donuts.
10: I did. I didn't even make my probation period.
9: Like,
10: people who want their coffee, they want it now.
9: Okay.
10: And I wasn't ready.
9: Have you ever had anything like that custard situation
10: happen? No. Not at all. Not at all.
9: I feel like something like that really teaches you a lesson.
10: Right.
9: I don't know what the lesson is, but it's definitely teaching you something. And we're going to hear from that guy later because he is such a good sport about it. But we're going to begin with the new details about Hayden Panettiere's final moments.
10: Yeah, the police report revealing her on and off boyfriend was with her. And that's the same person her mother now describes as someone the family had been trying to get rid of for quite some time. ABC's Liz Nagy has more.
11: A police report states actress Hayden Panettiere wasn't alone when she died on Sunday night. According to that report obtained by ABC News, the actress's on-again, off-again boyfriend Brian Hickerson and his brother Zach were also inside the Greenville, South Carolina apartment when police arrived.
12: Cardiac arrest. CPR is in progress.
11: It was the brothers, police say, who called 911. While the police report says Zach was, quote, very emotional while EMS were working on Hayden, Panettiere's longtime boyfriend, Brian, quote, did not become emotional until EMS declared her officially deceased. According to the report, Brian Hickerson also showed the officer the, quote, bag of medication Hayden is currently on. Police say there were no signs of foul play, and a preliminary autopsy also found no signs of trauma. We're now learning through court records that 3 days prior to Panettiere's death, a California judge denied Brian Hickerson's request to reduce a felony domestic violence conviction and expunge the case from his record. Hickerson has pleaded no contest to the charge in 2021, according to court documents. In her memoir, released in May, Panettiere recalled, "One night, he busts up my face so badly, I don't leave the house for weeks." In her last interview shortly before her sudden death, Panettiere spoke of a cycle of trauma.
13: The abuse, the fact that I allowed this person not only into my life, but
1: for how long I put up with it. I realized that I was more afraid of being alone than being abused.
13: ABC News has reached out to Brian Hickerson through his attorney for comment, but have not heard back. The cause of Hayden Panettiere's death has still not been released. Liz Nagy, ABC News, Los Angeles.
9: Liz, thank you for that report. Breaking overnight, results are coming in for Florida's key primary elections. A lot to get to here. So Congressman Byron Donalds easily won the Republican nomination in the race to replace term-limited Governor Ron DeSantis. Donalds, endorsed by President Trump, will face former Representative David Jolly in November. And that old GOP Representative Corey Mills lost his primary to challenger Ryan Elijah, a former TV reporter. Mills was also backed by Trump, but he was plagued by scandals. And a Democratic Socialist will be on the ballot in November in the race to finish Marco Rubio's Senate term. State Representative Angie Nixon pulled off an upset over Alex Vindman, a witness in Trump's first impeachment trial. Nixon will face GOP Senator Ashley Moody.
10: South Korea has confirmed that its joint military exercises with the U.S. are ending early. Officials in Seoul say they've agreed to shorten the drills and adjust the scale at the request of the U.S. Meanwhile, North Korea continued to condemn the exercises as an open threat. President Trump ordered the Pentagon to scale back the drills, citing his good relationship with Kim Jong-un. And this morning, the Wall Street Journal is reporting that Trump is looking to arrange a summit with Kim.
9: New details on the conditions aboard the Navy's warships tasked with supporting the war with Iran after reports of declining mental health and supply shortages on the USS Abraham Lincoln were learning more about another ship that went days without power. Here's ABC's Jonathan Carl.
14: Growing questions about whether the U.S. Navy is now stretched too thin after new reports of grim living conditions aboard a second massive ship. Some 300 sailors on the destroyer, the USS Benfold, deployed in the South China Sea, went 4 days with limited drinking water and no working toilets or air conditioning after the ship suffered a complete loss of power. After 4 days adrift, the Benfold was towed to the Philippines. A Navy spokesman cites problems with its generators, adding there were no injuries to the crew, who demonstrated resilience, grit, professionalism, and unwavering steadiness. The Benfold was part of the carrier strike group heading to the Middle East to relieve the USS Lincoln, whose crew has been at sea for more than 260 days as part of the war on Iran. Amid deteriorating conditions on the Lincoln, some sailors' families told the Military Times that at least two sailors tried to jump overboard. A U.S. official told ABC News that a sailor did go into the water and was rescued. Defense Secretary Pete Hegseth, who in a highly unusual move for a defense secretary, was campaigning for Republicans in Iowa this week, has denied there's a problem.
15: We make sure that every ship, every crew, every captain has everything we can provide them at every single moment.
14: The power failure on the USS Benfold happened more than 3 weeks ago. It's unclear why the Pentagon waited so long to disclose it. Jonathan Carl, ABC News, the White House.
10: John, thank you. Two workers are dead after a massive explosion at an industrial plant along Lake Erie. Now, a nearby security camera captured this. The blast happened at Brent Industries in Toledo, Ohio. At least two other people were injured. Officials say the explosion caused a partial roof collapse. One witness said the force of the blast could be felt a half a mile away. Officials were still trying to determine the cause.
9: And in Massachusetts, a young man is recovering after being trapped under several feet of sand for more than an hour. Now, this happened in Sandwich on Cape Cod. First responders found him buried up to his mid-chest and sinking further. He was trying to build a sandcastle when the collapse occurred. He was finally freed, airlifted to a hospital, and is expected to be okay. And beaches will again be one way to cool off today as more than 85 million Americans deal with life-threatening heat. ABC's Jeff Smith has the Wednesday forecast. Hey, Jeff, good morning.
16: Good Wednesday morning. We're watching a couple of trouble spots today. One of those being southern Missouri, northern parts of Arkansas, western parts of Tennessee and Kentucky. The possibility of severe storms, a level 2 out of 5 risk, could be some large hail, damaging winds, maybe a couple of isolated tornadoes. The other big story, the searing heat over portions of the south. Oklahoma City, you're reading it right, that's a high of 108 degrees in actual temperature by later on today. Heat index values 111 in places like Jackson and all the way down toward Tallahassee. A lot of extreme heat warnings in effect and no relief into the weekend. Meteorologist Jeff Smith, ABC News.
10: All right, Jeff, thank you so much. And now to Sophie's favorite story of the morning.
9: Seriously.
10: Yeah, in Wisconsin. It's called a custard calamity.
9: Yeah, that's one way to say it. So this happened at a shop in Fond du Lac. That is Carter Sampson just trying to pour custard into a container last week. And then, as you can see there, the massive fail. But unlike the old saying about spilled milk, Sampson said he was not going to cry about it.
17: You just got to laugh about it and go on about your day. Like, it's a good video. I was a little mad when it first happened, but like, it makes someone's day.
10: I just love how he just stood there. Like, what else can you do in this moment? You just need a second to think about it. Sampson said his boss told him to go home and shower. He actually felt guilty because his coworkers had to clean up after him.
9: You know what? He did. He just needed to get out of there. Once something like that happens to you, you got to say, I got to remove myself from this situation.
10: I need to go back to sleep and start this day all over.
9: Exactly. Oh, what a good sport, though. Well, coming up, what triggered chaos aboard a cruise ship on the Mississippi River?
10: Plus, a new video from the joint practice between two NFL teams erupting into chaos as multiple fights broke out.
9: And later in the skinny, the tennis star whose courtside drink is sparking a firestorm of speculation. What was that amber foamy fluid inside that cup? You're watching World News Now.
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9: We're back with chaotic moments on a cruise ship on the Mississippi River. The Carnival Valor was leaning to one side on Sunday and water from the pool spilled onto the deck and into the buffet area, leaving passengers scrambling to get out of the way. The cruise line said some people requested medical help, and the company is now reviewing what happened.
10: And now to Massachusetts and more emotional testimony at the Lindsay Clancy murder trial. The day after her mother took the stand, Clancy's mother-in-law testified in her defense. Here's ABC's Aaron Katursky.
0: Lindsay Clancy's mother-in-law testifying the young mother was begging for help in the weeks before she strangled her three children in the basement, then jumped from a second-floor window, leaving her paralyzed.
2: Lindsay was struggling. We were all very concerned.
0: Susan Clancy described her daughter-in-law as nurturing, loving, a wonderful mother who confided that she had insomnia, was losing her appetite, and was growing anxious and sad.
3: Did you find that Lindsay was interested at all times, trying to get better and see doctors?
2: Very much so. She was begging for help.
0: Prosecutors questioned whether Lindsay Clancy was really in such distress.
4: Did the kids come to stay at your house overnight so that she could get some sleep?
2: No, they didn't.
0: A psychologist who evaluated Lindsay Clancy after she killed the children and tried to kill herself described a phone call she made to her husband from a hospital bed.
5: She had said that she heard a male voice ordering her, telling her that she didn't have any choice, but she had to kill her children and then kill herself.
0: But prosecutors argue Clancy knew what she was doing and carefully planned the killings. If Clancy's convicted, she faces life in prison. If she's acquitted, she'd be committed to a state psychiatric hospital for treatment. Aaron Katursky, ABC News, New York.
10: Aaron, thank you so much. A GoFundMe for Lindsay Clancy's parents has raised more than $920,000. Donations spiked after her mother testified on Monday.
9: Kansas City Chiefs offensive coordinator Eric Bieniemy says his wife is on the road to recovery 3 weeks after their son allegedly shot her. Bieniemy made his first public comment since the July 26th incident in Virginia. He returned to the team last week. Bieniemy thanked the club and its fans for their support. He said his wife told him it was okay to go back to work.
6: She's truly a soldier. She's a saint. With that said, you know I was driving her and a bunch of my family members crazy in the house. So she was like, you have my blessing to leave. So it was time to get back.
9: According to ESPN, Mia Bieniemy is recovering from wounds to her chest and arm. Elijah Bieniemy is facing malicious wounding and other charges. He's being held without bond.
10: Also in the NFL in California, a joint practice between the Cowboys and the Saints turned into a WWE-style brawl. Just take a look at this video. Players started throwing punches, helmets, basically anything they could find. At one point, a Saints tight end grabbed a Cowboys player and body slammed him into the turf. Players can now be fined for fights and joint practices, but so far there's no word if anyone has been fined in this incident. The teams play each other again on August 28th.
9: When we come back, music's biggest stars nominated for the same award.
10: And the fan who proposed mid-concert to the singer. The Skinny is next.
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0: skinny, and look who it is, Danny Noon. He joins us.
1: We just appeared.
0: See, he just appears like that. And we start with a countdown to the VMAs and a little bit of voguing.
1: Yes, and this year, it's not Danny Noon, it's the Material Girl, actually, who's dominating the nominations.
2: Madonna is the leading nominee for the MTV Video Music Awards with 11 nominations.
0: Wow.
2: With her 14-minute Confessions to the film up for the coveted Video of the Year.
0: Yeah, but Taylor Swift is second on the leaderboard with 9 nominations, facing off against Madonna for Video of the Year for her Fate of Ophelia.
1: Yeah, and Ariana Grande and Sabrina Carpenter are tied for third place with 7 nods each, both of whom are also up for Video of the Year. Grande for Hate That I Made You Love Me, and Carpenter for Tears. Mm.
2: Oh, is Tears the one with Coleman Domingo in it? Mm-hmm. Tweet at me if I'm wrong. I kind of remember him being in that one. The VMAs are set for Sunday, September 27th.
0: But you know what? I want them all to win. They're all so good, so musically talented,
1: yes.
0: So artistically talented. It's going to be a good one, you guys.
1: It will be, no matter who wins. Next to an update from an icon, a music icon herself.
2: So Harper's Bazaar has unveiled their global icons issue, landing Celine Dion on the cover. She's opening up to the magazine about how she's preparing for her return to the stage this fall with a 10-day residency in Paris, which includes 90-minute Pilates sessions 3 times a week and twice weekly ballet class.
0: 4 years after being diagnosed with stiff person syndrome, Celine is now telling the magazine that she misses her fans and, quote, "The least I can do is tell them that I'm alive by getting back on stage."
1: She looks amazing.
2: Big fan. Next to Karol G getting an onstage proposal from a stranger.
0: Well, not entirely a stranger, more so a fan, a 56-year-old man. He sported a t-shirt that read, "Will you marry me, Karol G?"
1: Well, Karol G responded by saying, "You made my night with this message. Thank you so much." Is that another way of saying no?
0: Yes.
2: Very polite.
0: I think so, yeah. And next, Venus Williams headed to the U.S. Open.
1: And she and her sister Serena played doubles together this week at the Cincinnati Open, and the U.S. Open has now awarded 7 of 8 wild cards, with 46-year-old Venus among them. One final spot could go to 44-year-old Serena. Mm.
2: Meanwhile, also at the Cincinnati Open, Samantha Anisimova is sparking fierce speculation over what she was drinking on the court. Huh. It was apparently honey-colored Plenty of Foam, kind of like beer, but a courtside camera operator later claimed that Amanda asked for and was delivered a Red Bull.
0: Mm.
2: Some people mix those sometimes. You know, that's a special beverage.
0: Do they? That's what they mix?
1: Allegedly.
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0: generational Cold War has apparently reached a brand new milestone.
1: Yeah, you know you've arrived when the kids complain about how cringe you are. And now, Zoomers, your time has apparently come. Right, Danny?
2: Yeah, well, as a guy in his 30s, I didn't know we were at this point, but a 12-year-old across the pond has made it official for Gen Z as well.
3: 2, 1.
4: I suppose the time has come.
5: Wait, I'm literally obsessed!
4: When now Gen Z is old enough to be mocked by the next generation.
2: Were you trying to make fun of Gen Z the way that people online think that you were?
6: Yes, they do it so ridiculously. It's actually insane.
4: Tosha here is a 12-year-old member of Gen Alpha who, for the past few weeks...
7: First, as you know, we're going to do ASMR.
4: ...has been picking up millions of views for her impersonations of the 20-something-year-old influencers she sees trying food on her feed. However, some are now lauding her as a hero. One commenter writing, Gen Alpha serving karma to Gen Z on behalf of us millennials.
2: What would your advice be to Gen Z?
6: Maybe don't exaggerate on a strawberry.
4: For the record, though, Tosha, her mom Anna, and her sister Pola were not the first to come up with this idea. Working 9 to 5. But they do have a unique way of taking on trends from their home in Scotland, which means, yes, Tosha is actually putting on an American accent, too.
2: Do you have a favorite American word or phrase you like to say in an American voice?
6: Orange.
8: Let's go.
9: I absolutely hate this.
4: But is their carefree comedy now bordering on poignancy? I asked two of ABC's younger staff members to watch and give their feedback.
9: Very good impression. I just hate
10: difficult
9: that.
10: To watch, though.
9: Yeah, difficult to watch.
7: Some amazingly orange carrots.
4: But for Tosha and Pola, they know one day their time will come, too, from Generation Beta.
6: Like the Gen Betas are going to be making fun of us.
2: How will that feel?
6: I'd be upset. Funny, but I'd be upset.
2: By the way, Tosha and Pola said that the other word they love hearing Americans say is block.
10: Hmm.
2: Block? Block. How do you say block?
10: Block. Block.
2: Block.
0: Block. Part of the reason why they're so funny is because they're so spot on.
10: Right.
2: So you like what you see. Like,
0: I mean, I hate what I see because it's so spot on, but I like what I see because it's so spot on. You know what I mean? Like, it is truly perfect.
10: But they have their own thing going, though. Yes. Are they the 6-7 generation, or is that...
2: Oh, we're not
0: so
2: one.
0: Right. You're so right, Faith.

Every act of change begins with a neighbor. 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
4: When a child is fighting a critical illness, one truth touches us all. 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
6: Also this morning, dramatic images, multiple tourists taking selfies, suddenly swept away by a raging flash flood. The latest on the rescue effort.
5: Plus, new details in this case, a masked suspect chasing a female jogger down a city street. The suspect accused of chasing multiple men and women. What police are now saying about their search.
6: Plus, the robot being compared to Superman, showing off its skills from its speed to its 6-foot-high jump.
5: And as college students return to campus, it's the list most parents don't want to know about. The top party schools. We'll see where our alma maters rank, and we'll let you know in just a bit. It's Wednesday, August 19th.
7: From ABC News, this is World News Now.
6: Hey, good Wednesday morning, everyone. Thank you for joining us. I'm Sophie Flay.
5: And I'm Faith Abube. And of course, we have a lot to talk about. We'll talk about the party schools and other stories coming up.
6: Yeah, absolutely. But we begin this morning with the closely watched primary battles in Florida ahead of the critical midterm elections.
5: And Trump-backed Representative Byron Donalds will face off with a former Republican in the race for governor. An embattled GOP congressman lost his re-election bid.
6: And progressives are celebrating after a dramatic Democratic socialist pulled off a surprise victory in the race for Senate.
8: Overnight, Florida's political future coming into focus, headlined by a stunning upset. State lawmaker Angie Nixon won the Democratic Senate primary over former National Security Council aide Alex Vindman. Vindman was expected to easily defeat Nixon, who joined the Democratic Socialists of America during her campaign and ran on Medicaid for All, a tax on billionaires, and free child care. Vindman vastly outraised Nixon and spent $2.2 million on ads, compared to Nixon, who spent less than $60,000.
9: And you proved that without a shadow of a doubt, organized people beat big money every day.
8: It's the latest example of progressives beating centrists in Democratic primaries, from New York to Colorado to Michigan. Nixon now faces even longer odds against Republican Senator Ashley Moody, who was appointed to the seat last year in a state that's moved sharply right and where many Cuban and Venezuelan families fled socialist governments. President Trump weighing in, writing, "Sleazebag Vindman loses tonight to a radical left lunatic. How cool is that?" In the House primaries, Trump-backed Congressman Corey Mills lost his seat. Mills is under investigation by the House Ethics Committee over allegations of sexual misconduct and campaign finance violations. He denies any wrongdoing. And Congresswoman Debbie Wasserman Schultz, whose district was eliminated by Republican redistricting, won the Democratic primary in a newly drawn historically black district, defeating several black candidates who criticized her decision to run there. And the race to replace term-limited Governor Ron DeSantis is now set. Trump-endorsed Congressman Byron Donalds will face former Congressman David Jolly, a former Republican who switched to the Democratic Party.
10: We have won a massive victory.
8: And in Alaska, a bizarre twist in the Senate race. A federal grand jury has reportedly issued subpoenas in an investigation into whether a Republican challenger named Dan Sullivan, a retired teacher, entered the race to confuse voters and siphon votes from the Republican incumbent

0: also named Dan Sullivan. The challenger denies it and says his candidacy is sincere.
1: President Trump voted in the Florida primary via mail-in ballot, even as he pushes to sharply limit the practice. The White House says his plan targets universal mail voting and allows exceptions.
2: And breaking overnight, President Trump holding off on imposing 50% tariffs on goods from Canada. Trump announced a three-day delay shortly before the midnight deadline, posting on social media that the U.S. and Canada were close to finalizing a deal. The tariffs would have impacted $20 billion worth of Canadian products, and Canada had threatened to retaliate with its own tariffs.
1: Several earthquakes have hit a historic Spanish city in recent days, the latest one just yesterday. This is happening in Granada, where buildings have been damaged, and a top tourist attraction, the medieval Alhambra complex, has now been closed. Several people have been hurt in the quakes.
2: And dramatic images show multiple tourists taking selfies and then suddenly being swept away by raging flash flooding in Thailand. Here's ABC's James Longman.
3: A terrifying flash flood sweeping away tourists in Thailand. People shouting, a park official blowing a whistle as usually calm water turns into raging rapids. Watch as those trying to escape lose their footing. This man tries to pull another free. His hand slips. Another man stuck in the middle of the river as the water churns around him before he and another person are taken by the current, eventually washing up further downstream. A group had been taking selfies near the famous Mae Sao waterfall in Chiang Mai, a major attraction for international visitors. Miraculously, authorities say everyone swept away survived. Park officials say they alerted those there to the rising water, but the flood came in too quickly for some to escape.
4: As that incredible video shows, this was a horrendous ordeal. Park officials say one person was taken to the hospital, but luckily there were only minor injuries. James Longman, ABC News in London.
1: James, thank you. Now to Colorado, where a man survived a bear attack this week. Officials say it happened at an apartment complex in Eagle County. The man was leaving the laundry room when a black bear swiped at him and scratched his arm. He was taken to a hospital and is now recovering from his injuries.
2: And in Philadelphia, police say tips are coming in, bringing detectives closer to finding someone wearing a horror movie mask that's causing a panic on city streets. Here's ABC's Rhiannon Alley.
5: A growing search for this masked attacker who Philadelphia police say is terrorizing people across the city. Chilling video released by investigators show a man wearing a disturbing doll face mask, normally seen at Halloween, chasing a female jogger near City Hall around 5:30 a.m.
6: He's actively engaged in running up to people. It looks like he's attempting to scare or antagonize them.
5: Watch as a woman jogs before sunrise. Seconds later, the suspect appears behind her, following her step for step as they disappear out of frame. Police believe he's threatened or chased at least half a dozen people. While he was harassing that jogger, the suspect held up a cell phone and said just five words that terrified the woman.
6: He's holding a cell phone up in front of her, at which time he asks her, "Are you ready to die?"
5: Jamaica says when that suspect turned his attention to her, she screamed and kicked the attacker in the chest.
7: I blocked my face, made sure that my center line was protected. And then he also started to put his hands up, but I could tell that he had never been in a fight before.
5: Police say the suspect is seen using a cell phone, appearing to film the terrifying encounters. Intelligence units now scouring social media.
6: He's also observed, which is a tell, holding a cell phone in his left hand, and the screen appears to be lit during much of our video. So it's a clear indication that he's filming this for his own purposes.
8: Police say the suspect, who they believe is between 16 and 20 years old, will face multiple charges, including harassment and assault. Rhiannon Alley, ABC News, New York.
1: Rhiannon, thanks. The major weather story this week is turning out to be the heat. More than 85 million Americans are under heat alerts. So is there any relief in the forecast? Let's check in with ABC's Jeff Smith. Hey, Jeff, good morning.
9: Good morning, everyone. We're watching a couple of weather trouble spots during the day today, one of those being some severe storms, and that's a possibility over southern parts of Missouri, northern parts of Arkansas, western portions of Kentucky and Tennessee. That's a level 2 out of 5 risk. Could be some large hail and damaging wind with those. South of that boundary, it's all about the searing heat wave over parts of the south. We're talking from the southwest all the way to the southeast, right in the middle here, Oklahoma City. You're reading it right. 108 for an actual high temperature this afternoon. When you combine this with the humidity, we're talking about heat index values 111.

0: place like Jackson, also Tallahassee. And there's really no relief during the overnight periods and also right into the weekend. So this is a very long duration, very dangerous heat wave, especially for people that don't have access to hydration or air conditioning. You get numbers, and these are heat indices, Savannah, right up to 100 right through Saturday. Same deal with Baton Rouge, Dallas, and Memphis. In the Southwest, temperatures above normal, and that means extreme heat warnings in places like Phoenix. Meteorologist Jeff Smith, ABC News.
1: Jeff, thank you so much. Superman is faster than a speeding bullet, and now we're about to meet a robot that's faster than a speedy human.
2: Which is crazy. Check out the humanoid bot dubbed Superman by a Chinese company. Its creators say it can jump 6.5 feet in the air, about a foot better than the best human.
1: Yeah, and they also say it can run at a top speed of more than 28 miles per hour, and that's 1 mile per hour faster than Olympic champ and world record holder Usain Bolt.
2: Whoa, okay. Yeah. Well, it also performs martial arts and some dance moves.
1: So in some ways, it's impressive because it's a machine.
2: Right.
1: But also, it's not impressive because it's a machine.
2: Because it's and scary, maybe. Well, coming up, the city that has the most passionate fans in the NFL.
1: Plus, the growing outcry against those flock surveillance cameras, and now the growing number of criminal cases involving the misuse of those cameras.
2: And later, all the squid you can eat, 20 tons of it. The only catch is that it spilled onto a road. You're watching World News Now.
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7: All right, we're back and take a look at this dramatic moment in Los Angeles. Body camera capturing police officers and civilians lifting up a car to free someone who was pinned after a crash last month. The victim survived. Mm.
9: A growing number of law enforcement officers are accused of inappropriately accessing those controversial flock cameras reading license plates across the country. And more Americans are now pushing back, destroying or blocking the cameras amid privacy concerns. ABC's Lana Moise has more.
10: This morning, a police officer is behind bars and another is facing termination, both accused of misusing flock cameras, a system of more than 120,000 automatic license plate readers used by law enforcement nationwide. In Wisconsin, an officer was jailed for using the system for non-police purposes. And in Massachusetts, an officer is facing termination and possible charges for allegedly accessing information on someone unlawfully five different times. The cameras scan every plate that passes, logging it into a database police can search, no warrant needed. The Washington Post reports at least 50 officers around the country have been accused of using plate readers to, quote, spy on their wives, their girlfriends, and their exes. In Ohio, a county commissioner is asking the sheriff to pause the cameras after an audit found that in just 1 month, more than 900,000 searches were run on Lucas County's camera data by roughly 3,200 law enforcement agencies, most of them from outside Ohio.
11: This has gone national. This has gone without any kind of breaks on the system.
10: And some people are taking matters into their own hands. In Minneapolis, this man climbed a camera pole and disabled the technology, vowing to take down every flock camera. In Florida, a retiree spends his Saturdays in a lawn chair holding a sign on a pole in front of the lens. And online, covers are being sold designed to slip right over the cameras. Amid the growing backlash, by the end of the year, flock is required every department to turn on a tool that flags suspicious searches and automatically locks that officer out pending review.
12: We are finding bad cops and holding them accountable.
10: Flock also says it will delete data after 7 days instead of 30. Cities can also require a criminal case number for every search. Sophie, Faith.
9: Lionel, thanks. Some sad news this morning. Frank Beard, the drummer of ZZ Top, has died. Beard brought a signature backbeat to the band's sound for more than five decades. Beard was in hospice care when he died Monday in Texas. No official cause of death. Frank Beard was 77. And former President Clinton turns 80 today. The Clinton Presidential Center in Little Rock will hold a celebration this weekend. Former President George W. Bush turned 80 in July, and President Trump turned 80 in June.
7: And a squid situation developed in Rhode Island. Police say a substantial amount of sea creatures fell onto a roadway in Narragansett over the weekend after a tractor trailer tipped over, shutting down the traffic there. It was on its way to a processing facility. And by the way, calamari is Rhode Island's state food. So in case you didn't know that, now you know.
9: Well, so it's very fitting.
7: Yeah.
9: I mean, it just got a little out of control there. But
7: just
9: who doesn't
7: a little.
9: Like a little calamari? Coming up, from fish out of water and onto the road to a car off the road and into the water. How this happened.
7: And later on in the mix, the annual ranking of American

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6: Fighting a critical illness? 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And when we grant wishes together, we create a movement of kindness, strength, and unity. 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
7: Four words.
8: Your child.

0: We're back with a bad day for this driver.
1: Yeah, Nick Muscata crashed his Hyundai into this pool outside Boston as he was delivering packages. He says he believes his brakes failed, but he was able to roll the window down and crawl out.
0: Oh, thank goodness. And an off-duty lifeguard in New Jersey is being hailed as a hero twice.
1: He was playing volleyball on the beach when he spotted an 11-year-old struggling in the water.
2: So he leapt to her rescue, and Trish Hartman of our Philadelphia station has more.
3: 19-year-old Ryan Gibson doesn't normally hang out at his workplace after hours, but when your workplace is the beach, it's bound to happen.
4: We were about to go play volleyball, and we hear this little girl scream, help, help. And I kind of look at my friend, and I was like, is that, like, real? Is that, like, someone actually, like, screaming to us?
5: Please hit the beach patrol, water rescue zone, to alert them to respond.
3: The 19-year-old Cape May Point lifeguard quickly realized it was real.
4: The girl started going around the rocks, and it was just my first instinct to kind of go help.
3: He told bystanders to call 911 and swam out to the 11-year-old girl.
4: Lucky enough, it was a young girl, so I was able to hold her up and make my way over to the rocks with her in my arm.
6: When more first responders arrived to help, they found two other swimmers clinging to the rocks of this jetty. Officials say these were good Samaritans who tried to help the girl but weren't able to reach her.
7: The current was really strong that day, really hard to fight. She was not a strong swimmer. We don't know how much longer she would have been able to stay afloat.
3: And because we were chatting with Ryan while he was on shift,
4: it's really good to have people that know the conditions of the water.
3: He had to make a rescue mid-interview, bringing in a woman who was swimming too close to the rocks. He says on or off the clock, it's a job he loves.
4: I love the beach. I love helping people. It's basically the best job you can have.
6: Officials say that little girl was fine, aside from swallowing a lot of ocean water. Now, here in Cape May, the guards go off duty after Labor Day. Officials hope this serves as a reminder to be very careful and to only swim where the lifeguards are on duty, especially as the season winds down here at the Jersey Shore. Reporting in Cape May, New Jersey, Trish Hartman, Channel 7 Eyewitness News.
0: Trish, thanks for that, and that is definitely a good reminder.
2: Yeah, we did a story last year about a lifeguard shortage that's going on. So that's awesome he's doing this.
1: We'll be right back.
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0: We are back with the mix, starting with the city that has the most passionate fan base in the NFL.
1: And which city finished dead last?
2: TV ratings from Nielsen tracked 8 metrics, including viewership, live event turnouts, and merch purchases. And finishing in first place, fans of the Buffalo Bills. All close by Kansas City, Green Bay, Cincy, Philly, go Birds, and Pittsburgh.
0: And in dead last, New York, followed by L.A. and Miami. And Nielsen points out that the smaller markets tend to dominate in part because there's less competition for entertainment outlets. And it comes as Bill fans are criticizing their new $2 billion stadium they helped pay for with their tax dollars.
1: I'm actually surprised by New York. All right, so up next, the annual ranking that high school seniors secretly are keeping a close eye on.
2: USA Today crunched the numbers, averaging scores from 7 different lists and has crowned Tulane University as the top party school.
0: Okay.
2: I personally would not have guessed this. I'm fascinated by this. I'd look at these metrics. Then came Alabama, Florida State, Georgia, Wisconsin, and then West Virginia.
0: Okay, but how did our schools rank? Well, my USC finished 7th.
1: Oh, wow.
0: Danny's 14th. Fates, Syracuse 16th.
1: I'm actually surprised by that.
0: I finally beat Danny at something.
2: We don't deserve to be on this list. Miami is barely a party school. If you can afford to go to South Beach and rent jet skis, then yes, you can party.
0: That right. Surprises me.
2: I like to have fun
0: in Miami.
2: You can. If you can afford it. I was an RA. I didn't get through that fun stuff.
0: Fair enough.
2: But congrats to Tulane, most of all. Next, to the police body cam that shows firsthand what happens when you disturb a cat nap.
0: Yeah, this little guy was just minding his own business, sleeping soundly on that barrier divider on a highway in Long Island, when the cops came along and took him into custody.
1: How dare you? Yeah. To say he was a bit spicy is an understatement of the day. But they eventually got him into that pet carrier, crying all the way. No word on where they took him, but we can only assume it's somewhere safer than the middle of Sunrise Highway.
0: Yes.
2: Poor cat.
0: So cute. Kind of looks like Pepper, your cat.
2: Why didn't they bring the container closer? They didn't have to, like, hold her for 20 seconds. I felt so bad for her.
1: I think she would have cried either way.
0: Right. Spicy. And finally, to firefighters coming to the rescue, some elephants.
1: Yeah, members of the Miami-Dade Fire Rescue pulled out the big guns to help the giant pachyderms cool down at a local zoo. The temperature in Miami hit 100 degrees yesterday.
2: The fire department says the blast of water not only cooled them down, but provided mental and physical

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1: When a child is fighting a critical illness, one truth touches us all. 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A wish sparks a ripple of hope that transforms communities far and wide. And when we grant wishes together, we create a movement of kindness, strength, and unity. Yay! 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
2: Good Morning America First Look. A stunning upset headlines Florida's primary elections. A Democratic socialist topples the party favorite in the Senate race. And the battle to replace Ron DeSantis is now set.
3: New details on the death of Hayden Panettiere, including who was with her in her final moments. And the new message from her estranged mother.
2: Emotional testimony at the Lindsey Clancy murder trial as her own former mother-in-law takes the stand in her defense.
3: The mystery in Las Vegas after a woman vanishes and her family starts getting disturbing messages from her cell phone.
2: Plus, Costco announces it's getting into the Medicare business.
3: The robot just ran faster than the world champ Usain Bolt.
2: And Vogue goes to the dogs. Dogue is back featuring some very famous pets.
4: From ABC News, this is Good Morning America First Look.
2: Good morning, everyone. I'm Sophie Flay.
3: And I'm Faith Abube, in for Hannah. And we want to get right to the election results coming in overnight. Primary races being decided in multiple states.
2: But all eyes are on Florida after a stunning upset in the primary.
5: Overnight, Florida's political future coming into focus, headlined by a stunning upset. State lawmaker Angie Nixon won the Democratic Senate primary over former National Security Council aide Alex Vindman. Vindman was expected to easily defeat Nixon, who joined the Democratic Socialists of America during her campaign and ran on Medicaid for All, a tax on billionaires, and free child care. Vindman vastly outraised Nixon and spent $2.2 million on ads, compared to Nixon, who spent less than $60,000.
6: And you prove that without a shadow of a doubt, organized people beat big money every day.
5: It's the latest example of progressives beating centrists in Democratic primaries, from New York to Colorado to Michigan. Nixon now faces even longer odds against Republican Senator Ashley Moody, who was appointed to the seat last year in a state that's moved sharply right and where many Cuban and Venezuelan families fled socialist governments. President Trump weighing in, writing, "Sleazebag Vindman loses tonight to a radical left lunatic. How cool is that?" In the House primaries, Trump-backed Congressman Corey Mills lost his seat. Mills is under investigation by the House Ethics Committee over allegations of sexual misconduct and campaign finance violations. He denies any wrongdoing. And Congresswoman Debbie Wasserman Schultz, whose district was eliminated by Republican redistricting, won the Democratic primary in a newly drawn historically black district, defeating several black candidates who criticized her decision to run there. And the race to replace term-limited Governor Ron DeSantis is now set. Trump-endorsed Congressman Byron Donalds will face former Congressman David Jolly, a former Republican who switched to the Democratic Party.
7: We have won a massive victory.
2: President Trump voted in the Florida primary via mail-in ballot, even as he pushes to sharply limit the practice. The White House says his plan targets universal mail voting and allows exceptions.
3: And now to new details about Hayden Panettiere's final moments. A police report revealing her on-and-off boyfriend was with her, the same person her mother now describes as someone the family had been trying to get rid of.
8: This morning, new details on the death of actress Hayden Panettiere. A police report obtained by ABC News shows the actress's on-and-off-again boyfriend, Brian Hickerson, and his brother, Zach, were inside the Greenville, South Carolina apartment when police arrived.
9: Cardiac arrest. CPR is in progress.
8: Officials say the brothers called 911. Police reporting Zach was very emotional while EMS were working on Hayden, while Brian did not become emotional until EMS declared her officially deceased. According to the report, Brian also showed the officer the bag of medication Hayden is currently on. Officials say there were no signs of foul play, and a preliminary autopsy also found no signs of trauma. The couple

0: couple had a troubled history, with Brian previously convicted of felony domestic violence. In her memoir, Panettiere wrote, "One night he busts up my face so badly, I don't leave the house for weeks." Panettiere had also spoken publicly about her strained relationship with her mother, Leslie Vogel, who managed her career as a child. Panettiere said she tried to separate their personal and professional relationship at 19.
1: And I said to her, I don't want us to work together anymore. I just want you to be my mom. And I remember being hopeful, but there was that part of me who knew her too well. But I also wasn't expecting the reaction that I got, which was, you owe me.
0: Vogel later pushed back on Hayden's account of their relationship, but confirmed they were no longer in contact. Now she's opening up about her daughter's death, saying, quote, "I think Hayden was an amazingly talented person," adding, "I just feel that she's with her brother and they're at peace."
2: And ABC News has reached out to Brian Hickerson through his attorney for comment, but have not heard back. The cause of Panettiere's death has not yet been released.
3: Now to the Lindsay Clancy murder trial near Boston, as her former mother-in-law took the stand for the defense. She described Clancy as nurturing and loving, but was struggling in the months before she strangled her three young children in the family basement.
4: Did you find that Lindsay was interested at all times in trying to get better and see doctors?
5: Very much so. She was begging for help.
3: A psychologist who evaluated Clancy testified that she heard a male voice ordering her to kill her kids and herself. The defense argues that she was suffering from postpartum psychosis.
2: Two workers are dead after a massive explosion at an industrial plant in Toledo. A nearby security camera capturing the blast at Brent Industries. Officials say the explosion caused a partial roof collapse. At least two other people were injured, and one witness said the force of the blast could be felt a half a mile away. Officials were still trying to determine the cause.
3: Now to South Korea confirming its joint military exercises with the United States are being cut short. ABC's Karen Hua has those details. Karen, good morning.
6: Sophie, good morning. Those annual drills were set to run 11 days. Now they'll run less than a week. It comes as the carrier fighting the Iran war and the destroyer sent to relieve it both draw new scrutiny.
7: Overnight, South Korea confirming its annual war games with the U.S., meant to prepare for a North Korean attack, will end early. Just before the joint exercises started Monday, Trump wrote that he'd order the Pentagon to substantially reduce the drills, citing his relationship with North Korea's Kim Jong-un.
8: Kim Jong-un has always treated me with great respect.
7: Trump added that he asked South Korea to join him against Iran, and they said no thanks. The exercises will now end on Friday, 6 days earlier than previously set. It comes as the Navy confirms that last month, the destroyer USS Benfold lost all power in the South China Sea. For 4 days, sailors reportedly had no toilets and no air conditioning before tugs towed it to the Philippines. It was part of the strike group sent to relieve the USS Abraham Lincoln, which has been at sea for more than 260 days. Amid deteriorating conditions on the Lincoln, some sailors' families told the Military Times at least two sailors tried to jump overboard. A U.S. official told ABC News a sailor did go into the water and was rescued. Last week, the president defending the record-breaking deployment.
9: No. Not nearly long enough.
7: And Defense Secretary Pete Hegseth denied there's a problem.
10: We make sure that every ship, every crew, every captain has everything we can provide them at every single moment.
6: Now, Defense Secretary Pete Hegseth, whose role is traditionally non-political, was on the campaign trail in Iowa Tuesday, rallying support for his proposed $1.5 trillion Pentagon budget. Faith?
2: Karen, thank you. Kansas City Chiefs offensive coordinator Eric Bieniemy says his wife is on the road to recovery 3 weeks after their son allegedly shot her. Bieniemy made his first public comment since the July 26th incident in Virginia. He returned to the team last week. He said his wife told him it was okay to go back to work.
11: She's truly a soldier. She's a saint. With that said, you know I was driving her and a bunch of my family members crazy in the house. So she was like, you have my blessing to leave. So it was time to get back.
2: And according to ESPN, Maya Bieniemy is recovering from her wounds to her chest and arm. Elijah

0: enemy is facing malicious wounding and other charges and is being held without bond.
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2: Good Wednesday morning. We're watching a couple of trouble spots today. One of those being southern Missouri, northern parts of Arkansas, western parts of Tennessee and Kentucky. The possibility of severe storms, a level 2 out of 5 risk, could be some large hail, damaging winds, maybe a couple of isolated tornadoes. The other big story, the searing heat over portions of the south. Oklahoma City, you're reading it right. That's a high of 108 degrees in actual temperature by later on today. Heat index values 111 in places like Jackson and all the way down toward Tallahassee. A lot of extreme heat warnings in effect and no relief into the weekend. Meteorologist Jeff Smith, ABC News.
0: And coming up for us here, more police officers are being accused of misusing those license plate cameras as some civilians are taking matters into their own hands.
1: Also ahead, caught on camera, tourists posing for selfies are swept away by a flash flood.
0: And later on, the big release celebrating Marilyn Monroe's 100th birthday.
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10: You know GLP-1s are helping millions lose weight, but could GLP-1s also be the new fountain of youth? What you don't know about GLP-1s, this morning on GMA.
0: And back now with a terrifying ordeal for a group of tourists in Thailand. They were swept away by raging flash flooding while taking selfies at a waterfall. The surge of water came in so quickly and knocked them over and forced them downstream. Everyone was eventually pulled to safety. Remarkably, they suffered only minor injuries.
1: Costco is preparing to start selling store-branded Medicare Advantage plans. The retailer is now teaming up with the nonprofit insurer Scan Group, promising to bring greater value to seniors. They're planning a limited rollout in 2 yet-to-be-named states, saying their target market includes about 5 million enrollees.
0: And more officers are accused of misusing Flock license plate cameras, and some Americans are now pushing back. ABC's Lionel Moyes has more.
11: This morning, a police officer is behind bars and another is facing termination, both accused of misusing Flock cameras, a system of more than 120,000 automatic license plate readers used by law enforcement nationwide. In Wisconsin, an officer was jailed for using the system for non-police purposes. And in Massachusetts, an officer is facing termination and possible charges for allegedly accessing information on someone unlawfully 5 different times. The cameras scan every plate that passes, devices, logging it into a database police can search, no warrant needed. The Washington Post reports at least 50 officers around the country have been accused of using plate readers to, quote, spy on their wives, their girlfriends, and their exes.
4: This has gone national. This

0: has gone without any kind of brakes on the system.
1: And some people are taking matters into their own hands. In Minneapolis, this man climbed a camera pole and disabled the technology, vowing to take down every Flock camera. In Florida, a retiree spends his Saturdays in a lawn chair holding a sign on a pole in front of the lens. And online, covers are being sold designed to slip right over the cameras. Amid the growing backlash, by the end of the year, Flock is requiring every department to turn on a tool that flags suspicious searches and automatically locks that officer out pending review.
2: We are finding bad cops and holding them accountable.
3: Flock also says it will delete data after 7 days instead of 30. Cities can also require a criminal case number for every search. Sophie, Faith.
4: Final thanks. Coming up, the desperate search for a woman missing in Las Vegas and the chilling texts coming from her phone.
5: And also ahead, what caused the deck of this cruise ship to suddenly flood?
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20: Every girl crazy about his darkness, man.
5: And that was the Frank Beard, the beardless member of ZZ Top, on the drums for their big hit, Sharp Dressed Man. The group's publicist says Beard died in hospice care in Texas. No cause was given. Beard's health was revealed as the reason the group canceled a concert earlier this month. He was 77 years old.
4: We're getting a look at chaotic moments on a cruise ship on the Mississippi River. The Carnival Valor was leaning to one side on Sunday. And as you can see there, water from the pool spilled onto the deck and into a buffet area, leaving passengers scrambling. The cruise line said some people requested medical help. The company is now reviewing what happened.
5: And now to a mystery in Las Vegas, where a New York woman vanished more than a week ago while visiting a friend. Her family says the only activity on her phone since then has them fearing the worst.
21: This morning, the family of a woman who disappeared in Las Vegas more than a week ago says they're getting disturbing messages from her phone.
22: It's been 10 days. It's been 10 days. Where is she?
21: 63-year-old Alyssa Goods was in Vegas visiting a friend who says she left to go to a nearby drugstore on August 8th and never came back. Goods' niece kept calling her on cell phone. Days later, someone answered.

0: answered, hung up, and started texting, claiming to be goods and asking for Bitcoin. One message reads, "You didn't send the money. You said you did." When Calloway demanded a video call, the reply was, "Send the money so I can get my phone fixed and I'll call you."
1: It's not her. And I just kept feeling like I lost my breath. It took my breath away. I couldn't breathe.
0: The family says they've gotten nowhere with Las Vegas police.
1: Reaching out to the detective only for her to tell me my aunt wasn't a priority. How could a person go missing in your city while visiting on vacation and she not be a priority?
0: Las Vegas police telling our New York station that the case is an active missing persons investigation. The family says investigators now confirm Goods made it to the drugstore that day. Where she went next is the question.
1: We want to find her. We want to find her well and alive. We want her home.
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3: 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Coming up, Vogue's most adorable issue is back.
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11: I didn't think I was at risk for shingles. I was 60 years old. I had a lot on my plate. I was truly caught off guard. It felt like a mountain lion bit me. I never received any relief from pain. It made me feel helpless. This is my shingles story.
12: GLP-1s are helping millions lose weight, but could GLP-1s also be the new fountain of youth? What you don't know about GLP-1s, this morning on GMA.
3: Time to check the pulse. We begin with the return of Dogue, Vogue's magazine for very good dogs.
2: And this year's cover star is some of the famous parents. You know, check it out. Bad Bunny's Beagle Sansa posed with a plate of spaghetti. And then Millie Bobby Brown's poodle, Weenie, also landed a cover. Brown calls her, quote, a little genius. And then one regular dog made the cut as well. That's Sir Spud, who beat out thousands of hopefuls in a cover competition.
3: He is very regal.
2: Yes. And next, celebrating an icon.
3: Yeah, Mattel honors Marilyn Monroe. The company has put out a Barbie commemorating Monroe's 100th birthday. The doll is dressed in the iconic look from her performance of Diamonds Are a Girl's Best Friend and Gentlemen Prefer Blondes. It's available for $81. Next, an unexpected joint appearance on Sesame Street.
2: Yeah, Cookie Monster just posted a video of a memorable moment with Harrison Ford, and the pair indulged in some tasty cookies. So delicious, it actually inspired them to break out in a song.
13: Nom, nom, nom, nom, nom, nom, nom, nom, nom nom nom nom nom nom nom nom nom nom nom nom nom nom nom nom nom nom nom nom nom nom nom nom nom nom nom nom nom nom nom nom nom nom nom nom nom nom nom nom nom nom nom nom nom nom nom nom nom nom nom nom nom nom nom nom nom nom nom nom nom nom nom nom nom nom nom nom nom nom nom nom nom nom nom nom nom nom nom nom nom nom nom nom nom nom nom nom nom nom nom nom nom nom nom nom nom nom nom nom nom nom nom nom nom nom nom nom nom nom nom nom nom nom nom nom nom nom nom nom nom nom nom nom nom nom nom nom nom nom nom nom nom nom nom nom nom nom nom nom nom nom nom nom nom nom nom nom nom nom nom nom nom nom nom nom nom nom nom nom nom nom nom nom nom nom nom nom nom nom nom nom nom nom nom nom nom nom nom nom nom nom nom nom nom nom nom nom nom nom nom nom nom nom

0: Did you catch the tune? That, of course, is the Indiana Jones theme song they're humming there. Ford visited Sesame Street a few months back, but Cookie Monster had kept the video to himself. Ooh, until now. And finally, a robot with speed.
1: Yeah, this one could even beat an Olympic champ. Check out the humanoid bot dubbed Superman by a Chinese company. Its creators say it can jump 6.5 feet in the air, about a foot better than the best human. They also say it can run at a top speed of more than 28 miles per hour. That's 1 mile faster than record holder Usain Bolt. Headlines next.
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1: Checking more top stories, a Democratic Socialist will be on the ballot in November in the race to finish Marco Rubio's Senate term. Progressive state lawmaker Angie Nixon pulled off an upset victory over former National Security Council aide Alex Vindman. Nixon will face GOP Senator Ashley Moody.
0: And President Trump is holding off on imposing 50% tariffs on goods from Canada, announcing a three-day delay shortly before the midnight deadline. Trump saying the U.S. and Canada are close to finalizing a deal.
1: Opening statements began Tuesday in the landmark trial against Meta. Four states accused the social media giant of deliberately designing its platform to addict young people. California's attorney general calls it, quote, the tobacco moment for Meta.
0: And today's weather, warm and sunny in the Northeast, a heat dome bakes the South, and severe storms in the Midwest, extreme heat warnings in the West.
1: And finally, the generational Cold War has apparently reached a brand new milestone.
0: Danny New has more.
11: 2, 1.
12: I suppose the time has come.
11: Wait, I'm literally obsessed!
12: When now Gen Z is old enough to be mocked by the next generation.
13: Were you trying to make fun of Gen Z the way that people online think that you were?
11: Yes, they do it so ridiculously. It's actually insane.
12: Tosha here is a 12-year-old member of Gen Alpha who, for the past few weeks...
11: First, as you know, we're going to do ASMR.
12: Has been picking up millions of views for her impersonations of the 20-something-year-old influencers she sees trying food on her feed. One commenter writing, Gen Alpha serving karma to Gen Z on behalf of us millennials.
13: What would your advice be to Gen Z?
11: Maybe don't exaggerate on a strawberry.
12: For the record, though, Tosha, her mom Anna, and her sister Pola were not the first to come up with this idea. Working out to But they do have a unique way of taking on trends from their home in Scotland, which means, yes, Tosha is actually putting on an American accent, too.
13: Do you have a favorite American word or phrase you like to say in an American voice?
11: Orange.
14: Let's go.
15: I absolutely hate this.
12: But is their carefree comedy now bordering on poignancy? I asked two of ABC's younger staff members to watch and give their feedback.
16: Very good impression.

0: I just hate
1: difficult
0: that.
1: To watch though.
0: Yeah, difficult to watch.
2: Some amazingly orange carrots.
3: But for Tosha and Pola, they know one day their time will come too from Generation Beta.
4: How will that feel?
5: I'd be upset. Funny, but I'd be upset.
4: By the way, guys, Tosha and Pola said the other word they love hearing Americans say is block. Block? Block. Block? How do you say it?
6: Block?
1: Block.
6: That's your GMA first look. Have a fantastic day. Good morning, America. First look. A stunning upset headlines Florida's primary elections. A Democratic socialist topples the party favorite in the Senate race. And the battle to replace Ron DeSantis is now set.
7: New details on the death of Hayden Panettiere, including who was with her in her final moments. And the new message from her estranged mother.
6: Emotional testimony at the Lindsey Clancy murder trial as her own former mother-in-law takes the stand in her defense.
7: The mystery in Las Vegas after a woman vanishes and her family starts getting disturbing messages from her cell phone.
6: Plus, Costco announces it's getting into the Medicare business.
7: The robot just ran faster than the world champ Usain Bolt.
6: And Vogue goes to the dogs. Dogue is back featuring some very famous pets.
8: From ABC News, this is Good Morning America, First Look.
6: Good morning, everyone. I'm Sophie Flay.
7: And I'm Faith Abube in for Hannah. And we want to get right to the election results coming in overnight. Primary races being decided in multiple states.
6: But all eyes are on Florida after a stunning upset in the primary.
9: Overnight, Florida's political future coming into focus, headlined by a stunning upset. State lawmaker Angie Nixon won the Democratic Senate primary over former National Security Council aide Alex Vindman. Vindman was expected to easily defeat Nixon, who joined the Democratic Socialists of America during her campaign and ran on Medicaid for All, a tax on billionaires, and free child care. Vindman vastly outraised Nixon and spent $2.2 million on ads, compared to Nixon, who spent less than $60,000.
10: And you proved that without a shadow of a doubt, organized people beat big money every day.
9: It's the latest example of progressives beating centrists in Democratic primaries, from New York to Colorado to Michigan. Nixon now faces even longer odds against Republican Senator Ashley Moody, who was appointed to the seat last year in a state that's moved sharply right and where many Cuban and Venezuelan families fled socialist governments. President Trump weighing in, writing, "Sleazebag Vindman loses tonight to a radical left lunatic. How cool is that?" In the House primaries, Trump-backed Congressman Corey Mills lost his seat. Mills is under investigation by the House Ethics Committee over allegations of sexual misconduct and campaign finance violations. He denies any wrongdoing. And Congresswoman Debbie Wasserman Schultz, whose district was eliminated by Republican redistricting, won the Democratic primary in a newly drawn historically black district, defeating several black candidates who criticized her decision to run there. And the race to replace term-limited Governor Ron DeSantis is now set. Trump-endorsed Congressman Byron Donalds will face former Congressman David Jolly, a former Republican who switched to the Democratic Party.
11: We have won a massive victory.
6: President Trump voted in the Florida primary via mail-in ballot, even as he pushes to sharply limit the practice. The White House says his plan targets universal mail voting and allows exceptions.
7: And now to new details about Hayden Panettiere's final moments. A police report revealing her on-and-off boyfriend was with her, the same person her mother now describes as someone the family had been trying to get rid of.
12: This morning, new details on the death of actress Hayden Panettiere. A police report obtained by ABC News shows the actress's on-and-off-again boyfriend, Brian Hickerson, and his brother, Zach, were inside the Greenville, South Carolina apartment when police arrived.
13: Cardiac arrest. CPR is in progress.
12: Officials say the brothers called 911. Police reporting Zach was very emotional while EMS were working on Hayden, while Brian did not become emotional until EMS declared her officially deceased. According to the report, Brian also showed the officer the bag of medication Hayden is currently on. Officials say there were no signs of foul play, and a preliminary autopsy also found no signs of trauma. The couple

0: Couple had a troubled history with Brian previously convicted of felony domestic violence. In her memoir, Panettiere wrote, "One night he busts up my face so badly, I don't leave the house for weeks." Panettiere had also spoken publicly about her strained relationship with her mother, Leslie Vogel, who managed her career as a child. Panettiere said she tried to separate their personal and professional relationship at 19.
1: And I said to her, I don't want us to work together anymore. I just want you to be my mom. And I remember being hopeful, but there was that part of me who knew her too well. But I also wasn't expecting the reaction that I got, which was, you owe me.
0: Vogel later pushed back on Hayden's account of their relationship, but confirmed they were no longer in contact. Now she's opening up about her daughter's death, saying, quote, "I think Hayden was an amazingly talented person," adding, "I just feel that she's with her brother and they're at peace."
2: And ABC News has reached out to Brian Hickerson through his attorney for comment, but have not heard back. The cause of Panettiere's death has not yet been released.
3: Now to the Lindsay Clancy murder trial near Boston, as her former mother-in-law took the stand for the defense. She described Clancy as nurturing and loving, but was struggling in the months before she strangled her three young children in the family basement.
4: Did you find that Lindsay was interested at all times in trying to get better and see doctors?
5: Very much so. She was begging for help.
3: A psychologist who evaluated Clancy testified that she heard a male voice ordering her to kill her kids and herself. The defense argues that she was suffering from postpartum psychosis.
2: Two workers are dead after a massive explosion at an industrial plant in Toledo. A nearby security camera capturing the blast at Brent Industries. Officials say the explosion caused a partial roof collapse. At least two other people were injured, and one witness said the force of the blast could be felt a half a mile away. Officials were still trying to determine the cause.
3: Now to South Korea confirming its joint military exercises with the United States are being cut short. ABC's Karen Hua has those details. Karen, good morning.
6: Sophie, good morning. Those annual drills were set to run 11 days. Now they'll run less than a week. It comes as the carrier fighting the Iran war and the destroyer sent to relieve it both draw new scrutiny.
7: Overnight, South Korea confirming its annual war games with the U.S., meant to prepare for a North Korean attack, will end early. Just before the joint exercises started Monday, Trump wrote that he'd order the Pentagon to substantially reduce the drills, citing his relationship with North Korea's Kim Jong-un.
8: Kim Jong-un has always treated me with great respect.
7: Trump added that he asked South Korea to join him against Iran, and they said no thanks. The exercises will now end on Friday, 6 days earlier than previously set. It comes as the Navy confirms that last month, the destroyer USS Benfold lost all power in the South China Sea. For 4 days, sailors reportedly had no toilets and no air conditioning before tugs towed it to the Philippines. It was part of the strike group sent to relieve the USS Abraham Lincoln, which has been at sea for more than 260 days. Amid deteriorating conditions on the Lincoln, some sailors' families told the Military Times at least two sailors tried to jump overboard. A U.S. official told ABC News a sailor did go into the water and was rescued. Last week, the president defending the record-breaking deployment.
9: No. Not nearly long enough.
7: And Defense Secretary Pete Hegseth denied there's a problem.
10: We make sure that every ship, every crew, every captain has everything we can provide them at every single moment.
6: Now, Defense Secretary Pete Hegseth, whose role is traditionally non-political, was on the campaign trail in Iowa Tuesday, rallying support for his proposed $1.5 trillion Pentagon budget. Faith?
2: Karen, thank you. Kansas City Chiefs offensive coordinator Eric Bieniemy says his wife is on the road to recovery 3 weeks after their son allegedly shot her. Bieniemy made his first public comment since the July 26th incident in Virginia. He returned to the team last week. He said his wife told him it was okay to go back to work.
11: She's truly a soldier. She's a saint. With that said, you know I was driving her and a bunch of my family members crazy in the house. So she was like, you have my blessing to leave. So it was time to get back.
2: And according to ESPN, Maya Bieniemy is recovering from her wounds to her chest and arm. Elijah

0: enemy is facing malicious wounding and other charges and is being held without bond.
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2: Good Wednesday morning. We're watching a couple of trouble spots today. One of those being southern Missouri, northern parts of Arkansas, western parts of Tennessee and Kentucky. The possibility of severe storms, a level 2 out of 5 risk, could be some large hail, damaging winds, maybe a couple of isolated tornadoes. The other big story, the searing heat over portions of the south. Oklahoma City, you're reading it right. That's a high of 108 degrees in actual temperature by later on today. Heat index values 111 in places like Jackson and all the way down toward Tallahassee. A lot of extreme heat warnings in effect and no relief into the weekend. Meteorologist Jeff Smith, ABC News.
0: And coming up for us here, more police officers are being accused of misusing those license plate cameras as some civilians are taking matters into their own hands.
1: Also ahead, caught on camera, tourists posing for selfies are swept away by a flash flood.
0: And later on, the big release celebrating Marilyn Monroe's 100th birthday.
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10: You know GLP-1s are helping millions lose weight, but could GLP-1s also be the new fountain of youth? What you don't know about GLP-1s, this morning on GMA.
0: And back now with a terrifying ordeal for a group of tourists in Thailand. They were swept away by raging flash flooding while taking selfies at a waterfall. The surge of water came in so quickly and knocked them over and forced them downstream. Everyone was eventually pulled to safety. Remarkably, they suffered only minor injuries.
1: Costco is preparing to start selling store-branded Medicare Advantage plans. The retailer is now teaming up with the nonprofit insurer Scan Group, promising to bring greater value to seniors. They're planning a limited rollout in 2 yet-to-be-named states, saying their target market includes about 5 million enrollees.
0: And more officers are accused of misusing Flock license plate cameras, and some Americans are now pushing back. ABC's Lionel Moyes has more.
11: This morning, a police officer is behind bars and another is facing termination, both accused of misusing Flock cameras, a system of more than 120,000 automatic license plate readers used by law enforcement nationwide. In Wisconsin, an officer was jailed for using the system for non-police purposes. And in Massachusetts, an officer is facing termination and possible charges for allegedly accessing information on someone unlawfully 5 different times. The cameras scan every plate that passes, logging it into a database police can search, no warrant needed. The Washington Post reports at least 50 officers around the country have been accused of using plate readers to, quote, spy on their wives, their girlfriends, and their exes.
12: This has gone national. This

0: is gone without any kind of brakes on the system.
1: And some people are taking matters into their own hands. In Minneapolis, this man climbed a camera pole and disabled the technology, vowing to take down every Flock camera. In Florida, a retiree spends his Saturdays in a lawn chair holding a sign on a pole in front of the lens. And online, covers are being sold designed to slip right over the cameras. Amid the growing backlash, by the end of the year, Flock is requiring every department to turn on a tool that flags suspicious searches and automatically locks that officer out pending review.
2: We are finding bad cops and holding them accountable.
3: Flock also says it will delete data after 7 days instead of 30. Cities can also require a criminal case number for every search. Sophie, Faith.
4: 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Coming up, the desperate search for a woman missing in Las Vegas and the chilling texts coming from her phone.
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20: Every girl crazy about his darkness, man.
5: And that was the Frank Beard, the beardless member of ZZ Top, on the drums for their big hit, Sharp Dressed Man. The group's publicist says Beard died in hospice care in Texas. No cause was given. Beard's health was revealed as the reason the group canceled a concert earlier this month. He was 77 years old.
4: We're getting a look at chaotic moments on a cruise ship on the Mississippi River. The Carnival Valor was leaning to one side on Sunday. And as you can see there, water from the pool spilled onto the deck and into a buffet area, leaving passengers scrambling. The cruise line said some people requested medical help. The company is now reviewing what happened.
5: And now to a mystery in Las Vegas, where a New York woman vanished more than a week ago while visiting a friend. Her family says the only activity on her phone since then has them fearing the worst.
21: This morning, the family of a woman who disappeared in Las Vegas more than a week ago says they're getting disturbing messages from her phone.
22: It's been 10 days. It's been 10 days. Where is she?
21: 63-year-old Alyssa Goods was in Vegas visiting a friend who says she left to go to a nearby drugstore on August 8th and never came back. Goods' niece kept calling her on cell phone. Days later, someone answered.

0: vacation and she not be a priority.
1: Las Vegas police telling our New York station that the case is an active missing persons investigation. The family says investigators now confirm Goods made it to the drugstore that day. Where she went next is the question.
0: We want to find her. We want to find her well and alive. We want her home.
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5: I didn't think I was at risk for shingles. I was 60 years old. I had a lot on my plate. I was truly caught off guard. It felt like a mountain lion bit me. I never received any relief from pain. It made me feel helpless. This is my shingles story.
6: GLP-1s are helping millions lose weight, but could GLP-1s also be the new fountain of youth? What you don't know about GLP-1s, this morning on GMA.
7: Time to check the pulse. We begin with the return of Dogue, Vogue's magazine for very good dogs.
8: And this year's cover star is some of the famous parents. You know, check it out. Bad Bunny's Beagle Sansa posed with a plate of spaghetti. And then Millie Bobby Brown's poodle, Weenie, also landed a cover. Brown calls her, quote, a little genius. And then one regular dog made the cut as well. That's Sir Spud, who beat out thousands of hopefuls in a cover competition.
7: He is very regal.
8: Yes. And next, celebrating an icon.
7: Yeah, Mattel honors Marilyn Monroe. The company has put out a Barbie commemorating Monroe's 100th birthday. The doll is dressed in the iconic look from her performance of Diamonds Are a Girl's Best Friend and Gentlemen Prefer Blondes. It's available for $81. Next, an unexpected joint appearance on Sesame Street.
8: Yeah, Cookie Monster just posted a video of a memorable moment with Harrison Ford, and the pair indulged in some tasty cookies. So delicious, it actually inspired them to break out in a song.
9: Nom nom nom nom nom nom nom nom nom nom nom nom nom nom nom nom nom nom nom.
8: Did you catch the tune? That, of course, is the Indiana Jones theme song they're humming there. Ford visited Sesame Street a few months back, but Cookie Monster had kept the video to himself.
7: Oh,
8: until now. And finally, a robot with speed.
7: Yeah, this one could even beat an Olympic champ. Check out the humanoid bot dubbed Superman by a Chinese company. Its creators say it can jump 6.5 feet in the air, about a foot better than the best human. They also say it can run at a top speed of more than 28 miles per hour. That's 1 mile faster than record holder Usain Bolt. Headlines next.
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1: More top stories. A Democratic socialist will be on the ballot in November in the race to finish Marco Rubio's Senate term. Progressive state lawmaker Angie Nixon pulled off an upset victory over former National Security Council aide Alex Vindman. Nixon will face GOP Senator Ashley Moody.
2: And President Trump is holding off on imposing 50% tariffs on goods from Canada, announcing a three-day delay shortly before the midnight deadline. Trump saying the U.S. and Canada or close to finalizing a deal.
1: Opening statements began Tuesday in the landmark trial against Meta. Four states accused the social media giant of deliberately designing its platform to addict young people. California's attorney general calls it, quote, the tobacco moment for Meta.
2: And today's weather, warm and sunny in the Northeast. A heat dome bakes the South and severe storms in the Midwest. Extreme heat warnings in the West.
1: And finally, the generational Cold War has apparently reached a brand new milestone.
2: Danny New has more.
3: Two, one.
4: I suppose the time has come.
5: Wait, I'm literally obsessed!
4: When now Gen Z is old enough to be mocked by the next generation.
6: Were you trying to make fun of Gen Z the way that people online think that you were?
5: Yes, they do it so ridiculously. It's actually insane.
4: Tosha here is a 12-year-old member of Gen Alpha who, for the past few weeks...
5: First, as you know, we're going to do ASMR...
4: has been picking up millions of views for her impersonations of the 20-something-year-old influencers she sees trying food on her feed. One commenter writing, Gen Alpha serving karma to Gen Z on behalf of us millennials.
6: What would your advice be to Gen Z?
5: Maybe don't exaggerate on a strawberry.
4: For the record, though, Tosha, her mom Anna, and her sister Pola were not the first to come up with this idea. Working But they do have a unique way of taking on trends from their home in Scotland, which means, yes, Tosha is actually putting on an American accent, too.
6: Do you have a favorite American word or phrase you like to say in an American voice?
5: Orange.
7: Let's go.
8: I absolutely hate this.
4: But is their carefree comedy now bordering on poignancy? I asked two of ABC's younger staff members to watch and give their feedback.
8: Very good impression. I just hate
9: it's difficult
8: that.
9: To watch, though.
8: Yeah, difficult to watch.
5: Some amazingly orange carrots.
4: But for Tosha and Pola, they know one day their time will come, too, from Generation Beta.
6: How will that feel?
5: I'd be upset. Funny, but I'd be upset.
6: By the way, guys, Tosha and Pola said the other word they love hearing Americans say is block. Block? Block. Block? How do you say it?
9: Block?
10: Block.
9: That's your GMA first look.
2: Have a fantastic day.
1: Right now on Good Morning America First Look, a stunning upset headlines Florida's primary elections. A Democratic socialist topples the party favorite in the Senate race, and the battle to replace Ron DeSantis is now set.
2: New details on the death of Hayden Panettiere, including who was with her in her final moments, and the new message from her estranged mother.
1: Emotional testimony at the Lindsey Clancy murder trial as her own former mother-in-law takes the stand in her defense.
2: The mystery in Las Vegas after a woman vanishes and her family starts getting disturbing messages from her cell phone.
1: Plus, Costco announces it's getting into the Medicare business.
2: The robot just ran faster than the world champ Usain Bolt.
1: And Vogue goes to the dogs. Dogue is back featuring some very famous pets.
11: From ABC News, this is Good Morning America First Look.
1: Good morning, everyone. I'm Sophie Flay.
2: And I'm Faith Abube in for Hannah. And we want to get right to the election results coming in overnight. Primary races being decided in multiple states.
1: But all eyes are on Florida after a stunning upset in the primary.
12: Overnight, Florida's political future coming into focus, headlined by a stunning upset. State lawmaker Angie Nixon won the Democratic Senate primary over former National Security Council aide Alex Vindman. Vindman was expected to easily defeat Nixon, who joined the Democratic Socialists of America during her campaign and ran on Medicaid for All, a tax on billionaires, and free child care. Vindman vastly outraised Nixon and spent

0: $2.2 million on ads, compared to Nixon, who spent less than $60,000.
1: And you prove that without a shadow of a doubt, organized people beat big money every single day.
0: It's the latest example of progressives beating centrists in Democratic primaries, from New York to Colorado to Michigan. Nixon now faces even longer odds against Republican Senator Ashley Moody, who was appointed to the seat last year, in a state that's moved sharply right and where many Cuban and Venezuelan families fled socialist governments. President Trump weighing in, writing, "Sleazebag Vindman loses tonight to a radical left lunatic. How cool is that?" In the House primaries, Trump-backed Congressman Corey Mills lost his seat. Mills is under investigation by the House Ethics Committee over allegations of sexual misconduct and campaign finance violations. He denies any wrongdoing. And Congresswoman Debbie Wasserman Schultz, whose district was eliminated by Republican redistricting, won the Democratic primary in a newly drawn historically black district, defeating several black candidates who criticized her decision to run there. And the race to replace term-limited Governor Ron DeSantis is now set. Trump-endorsed Congressman Byron Donalds will face former Congressman David Jolly, a former Republican who switched to the Democratic Party.
2: We have won a massive victory.
3: President Trump voted in the Florida primary via mail-in ballot, even as he pushes to sharply limit the practice. The White House says his plan targets universal mail voting and allows exceptions.
4: And now to new details about Hayden Panettiere's final moments. A police report revealing her on-and-off boyfriend was with her, the same person her mother now describes as someone the family had been trying to get rid of.
5: This morning, new details on the death of actress Hayden Panettiere. A police report obtained by ABC News shows the actress's on-and-off-again boyfriend, Brian Hickerson, and his brother, Zach, were inside the Greenville, South Carolina apartment when police arrived.
6: Cardiac arrest. CPR is in progress.
5: Officials say the brothers called 911. Police reporting Zach was very emotional while EMS were working on Hayden, while Brian did not become emotional until EMS declared her officially deceased. According to the report, Brian also showed the officer the bag of medication Hayden is currently on. Officials say there were no signs of foul play, and a preliminary autopsy also found no signs of trauma. The couple had a troubled history, with Brian previously convicted of felony domestic violence. In her memoir, Panettiere wrote, "One night he bust up my face so badly, I don't leave the house for weeks." Panettiere had also spoken publicly about her strained relationship with her mother, Leslie Vogel, who managed her career as a child. Panettiere said she tried to separate their personal and professional relationship at 19.
7: I said to her, I don't want us to work together anymore. I just want you to be my mom. And I remember being hopeful, but there was that part of me who knew her too well. But I also wasn't expecting the reaction that I got, which was, you owe me.
5: Vogel later pushed back on Hayden's account of their relationship, but confirmed they were no longer in contact. Now she's opening up about her daughter's death, saying, quote, "I think Hayden was an amazingly talented person," adding, "I just feel that she's with her brother and they're at peace."
4: And ABC News has reached out to Brian Hickerson through his attorney for comment, but have not heard back. The cause of Panettiere's death has not yet been released.
3: Now to the Lindsay Clancy murder trial near Boston, as her former mother-in-law took the stand for the defense. She described Clancy as nurturing and loving, but was struggling in the months before she strangled her three young children in the family basement.
8: Did you find that Lindsay was interested at all times in to get better and see doctors?
9: Very much so. She was begging for help.
3: A psychologist who evaluated Clancy testified that she heard a male voice ordering her to kill her kids and herself. The defense argues that she was suffering from postpartum psychosis.
4: Two workers are dead after a massive explosion at an industrial plant in Toledo. A nearby security camera capturing the blast at Brent Industries. Officials say the explosion caused a partial roof collapse. At least two other people were injured, and one witness said the force of the blast could be felt a half a mile away. Officials were still trying to determine the cause.
3: Now to South Korea confirming its joint military exercises with the United States are being cut short. ABC's Karen Hua has those details. Karen, good morning.
10: Sophie, good morning. Those annual drills were set to run.

0: on 11 days. Now they'll run less than a week. It comes as the carrier fighting the Iran war and the destroyer sent to relieve it both draw new scrutiny.
1: Overnight, South Korea confirming its annual war games with the U.S., meant to prepare for a North Korean attack, will end early. Just before the joint exercises started Monday, Trump wrote that he'd order the Pentagon to substantially reduce the drills, citing his relationship with North Korea's Kim Jong-un.
2: Kim Jong-un has always treated me with great respect.
1: Trump added that he asked South Korea to join him against Iran, and they said no thanks. The exercises will now end on Friday, 6 days earlier than previously set. It comes as the Navy confirms that last month, the destroyer USS Benfold lost all power in the South China Sea. For 4 days, sailors reportedly had no toilets and no air conditioning before tugs towed it to the Philippines. It was part of the strike group sent to relieve the USS Abraham Lincoln, which has been at sea for more than 260 days. Amid deteriorating conditions on the Lincoln, some sailors' families told the Military Times at least two sailors tried to jump overboard. A U.S. official told ABC News, a sailor did go into the water and was rescued. Last week, the president defending the record-breaking deployment.
3: No. Not nearly long enough.
1: And Defense Secretary Pete Hegseth denied there's a problem.
4: We make sure that every ship, every crew, every captain has everything we can provide them at every single moment.
0: Now, Defense Secretary Pete Hegseth, whose role is traditionally non-political, was on the campaign trail in Iowa Tuesday, rallying support for his proposed $1.5 trillion Pentagon budget. Faith?
5: Karen, thank you. Kansas City Chiefs offensive coordinator Eric Bieniemy says his wife is on the road to recovery 3 weeks after their son allegedly shot her. Bieniemy made his first public comments since the July 26th incident in Virginia. He returned to the team last week. He said his wife told him it was okay to go back to work.
6: She's truly a soldier. She's a saint. With that said, you know I was driving her and a bunch of my family members crazy in the house. So she was like, you have my blessing to leave. So it was time to get back.
5: And according to ESPN, Maya Bieniemy is recovering from her wounds to her chest and arm. Elijah Bieniemy is facing malicious wounding and other charges and is being held without bond.
7: Time now for your morning weather.
8: Good Wednesday morning. We're watching a couple of trouble spots today. One of those being southern Missouri, northern parts of Arkansas, western parts of Tennessee and Kentucky. The possibility of severe storms, a level 2 out of 5 risk, could be some large hail, damaging winds, maybe a couple of isolated tornadoes. The other big story, the searing heat over portions of the south. Oklahoma City, you're reading it right. That's a high of 108 degrees in actual temperature by later on today. Heat index values 111 in places like Jackson and all the way down toward Tallahassee. A lot of extreme heat warnings in effect and no relief into the weekend. Meteorologist Jeff Smith, ABC News.
5: And coming up for us here, more police officers are being accused of misusing those license plate cameras as some civilians are taking matters into their own hands.
7: Also ahead, caught on camera, tourists posing for selfies are swept away by a flash flood.
5: And later on, the big release celebrating Marilyn Monroe's 100th birthday.
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5: And back now with a terrifying ordeal for a group of tourists in Thailand. They were swept away by raging flash flooding while taking selfies at a waterfall. The surge of water came in so quickly and knocked them over and forced them downstream. Everyone was eventually pulled to safety. Remarkably, they suffered only minor injuries.
7: Costco is preparing to start selling store-branded Medicare Advantage plans. The retailer is now teaming up with the nonprofit insurer Scan Group, promising to bring greater value to seniors. They're planning a limited rollout in two yet-to-be-named states, saying their target market includes about 5 million enrollees.
5: And more officers are accused of misusing Flock license plate cameras, and some Americans are now pushing back. ABC's Lionel Moyes has more.
16: This morning, a police officer is behind bars and another is facing termination, both accused of misusing Flock cameras, a system of more than 120,000 automatic license plate readers used by law enforcement nationwide. In Wisconsin, an officer was jailed for using the system for non-police purposes. And in Massachusetts, an officer is facing termination and possible charges for allegedly accessing information on someone unlawfully 5 different times. The cameras scan every plate that passes, logging it into a database police can search, no warrant needed. The Washington Post reports at least 50 officers around the country have been accused of using plate readers to, quote, spy on their wives, their girlfriends, and their exes.
17: This has gone national. This has gone without any kind of breaks on the system.
16: And some people are taking matters into their own hands. In Minneapolis, this man climbed a camera pole and disabled the technology, vowing to take down every Flock camera. In Florida, a retiree spends his Saturdays in a lawn chair holding a sign on a pole in front of the lens. And online, covers are being sold designed to slip right over the cameras. Amid the growing backlash, by the end of the year, Flock is requiring every department to turn on a tool that flags suspicious searches and automatically locks that officer out pending review.
18: We are finding bad cops and holding them accountable.
16: Flock also says it will delete data after 7 days instead of 30. Cities can also require a criminal case number for every search. Sophie, Faith.
7: Final thanks. Coming up, the desperate search for a woman missing in Las Vegas and the chilling texts coming from her phone.
5: And also ahead, what caused the deck of this cruise ship to suddenly flood?
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3: 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Shaking, stiffness, drooling, and trouble with moving or balance may occur.
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4: Ingrezza.
5: And that was the Frank Beard, the beardless member of ZZ Top, on the drums for their big hit, Sharp Dressed Man. The group's publicist says Beard died in hospice care in Texas. No cause was given. Beard's health was revealed as the reason the group canceled a concert earlier this month. He was 77 years old.
7: We're getting a look at chaotic moments on a cruise ship on the Mississippi River. The Carnival Valor was leaning to one side on Sunday, and as you can see there, water from the pool spilled onto the deck and into a buffet area, leaving passengers scrambling. The cruise line said some people requested medical help. The company is now reviewing what happened.
5: And now to a mystery in Las Vegas, where a New York woman vanished more than a week ago while visiting a friend. Her family says the only activity on her phone since then has them fearing the worst.
6: This morning, the family of a woman who disappeared in Las Vegas more than a week ago says they're getting disturbing messages from her phone.
26: It's been 10 days. It's been 10 days. Where is she?
6: 63-year-old Alyssa Goods was in Vegas visiting a friend who says she left to go to a nearby drugstore on August 8th and never came back. Goods' niece kept calling her on cell phone. Days later, someone answered, hung up, and started texting, claiming to be Goods and asking for Bitcoin. One message reads, "You didn't send the money. You said you did." When Calloway demanded a video call, the reply was, "Send the money so I can get my phone fixed and I'll call you."
26: It's not her. And I just kept feeling like I lost my breath. It took my breath away. I couldn't breathe.
6: The family says they've gotten nowhere with Las Vegas police.
26: Reaching out to the detective only for her to tell me my aunt wasn't a priority. How could a person go missing in your city while visiting on vacation and she not be a priority?
6: Las Vegas police telling our New York station that the case is an active missing persons investigation. The family says investigators now confirm Goods made it to the drugstore that day. Where she went next is the question.
26: We want to find her. We want to find her well and alive. We want her home.
5: And Goods' family describes her as fit and full of life and is asking anyone with information to come forward.
7: Thinking of their family. Coming up, Vogue's most adorable issue is back.
5: Plus, Harrison Ford teams up with Cookie Monster for a musical snack break.
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8: I didn't think I was at risk for shingles. I was 60 years old. I had a lot on my plate. I was truly caught off guard. It felt like a mountain lion bit me. I never received any relief from pain. It made me feel helpless. This is my shingles story.
9: GLP-1s are helping millions lose weight, but could GLP-1s also be the new fountain of youth? What you don't know about GLP-1s, this morning on GMA.
7: Time to check the pulse. We begin with the return of Dogue, Vogue's magazine for very good dogs.
5: And this year's cover star is some of the famous parents. You know, check it out. Bad Bunny's beagle Sansa posed with a plate of spaghetti. And then Millie Bobby Brown's poodle, Weenie, also landed a cover. Brown calls her, quote, a little genius. And then one regular dog made the cut as well. That's Sir Spud, who beat out thousands of hopefuls in a cover competition.
7: He is very regal.
5: Yes. And next, celebrating an icon.
7: Yeah, Mattel honors Marilyn Monroe. The company has put out a Barbie commemorating Monroe's 100th birthday. The doll is dressed in the iconic look from her performance of Diamonds Are a Girl's Best Friend and Gentlemen Prefer Blondes. It's available for $81. Next, an unexpected joint appearance on Sesame Street.
5: Yeah, Cookie Monster just posted a video of a memorable moment with Harrison Ford, and the pair indulged in some tasty cookies. So delicious, it actually inspired them to break out in a song.
10: Nom nom nom nom nom nom nom nom nom nom nom nom nom nom nom nom nom nom nom.
5: Did you catch the tune? That, of course, is the Indiana Jones theme song they're humming there. Ford visited Sesame Street a few months back, but Cookie Monster had kept the video to himself.
7: Ooh,
5: until now. And finally, a robot with speed.
7: Yeah, this one could even beat an Olympic champ. Check out the humanoid bot dubbed Superman by a Chinese company. Its creators say it can jump 6.5 feet in the air, about a foot better than the best human. They also say it can run at a top speed of more than 28 miles per hour. That's 1 mile faster than record holder Usain Bolt. Headlines next.
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1: More top stories. A Democratic socialist will be on the ballot in November in the race to finish Marco Rubio's Senate term. Progressive state lawmaker Angie Nixon pulled off an upset victory over former National Security Council aide Alex Vindman. Nixon will face GOP Senator Ashley Moody.
2: And President Trump is holding off on imposing 50% tariffs on goods from Canada, announcing a three-day delay shortly before the midnight deadline. Trump saying the U.S. and Canada or close to finalizing a deal.
1: Opening statements began Tuesday in the landmark trial against Meta. Four states accused the social media giant of deliberately designing its platform to addict young people. California's attorney general calls it, quote, the tobacco moment for Meta.
2: And today's weather, warm and sunny in the Northeast. A heat dome bakes the South and severe storms in the Midwest. Extreme heat warnings in the West.
1: And finally, the generational Cold War has apparently reached a brand new milestone.
2: Danny New has more.
3: Two, one.
4: I suppose the time has come.
5: Wait, I'm literally obsessed!
4: When now Gen Z is old enough to be mocked by the next generation.
6: Were you trying to make fun of Gen Z the way that people online think that you were?
5: Yes, they do it so ridiculously. It's actually insane.
4: Tosha here is a 12-year-old member of Gen Alpha who, for the past few weeks...
5: First, as you know, we're going to do ASMR...
4: has been picking up millions of views for her impersonations of the 20-something-year-old influencers she sees trying food on her feed. One commenter writing, Gen Alpha serving karma to Gen Z on behalf of us millennials.
6: What would your advice be to Gen Z?
5: Maybe don't exaggerate on a strawberry.
4: For the record, though, Tosha, her mom Anna, and her sister Pola were not the first to come up with this idea. Working out to But they do have a unique way of taking on trends from their home in Scotland, which means, yes, Tosha is actually putting on an American accent, too.
6: Do you have a favorite American word or phrase you like to say in an American voice?
5: Orange.
7: Let's go.
8: I absolutely hate this.
4: But is their carefree comedy now bordering on poignancy? I asked two of ABC's younger staff members to watch and give their feedback.
8: Very good impression. I just hate
9: difficult
8: that.
9: To watch, though.
8: Yeah, difficult to watch.
5: Some amazingly orange carrots.
4: But for Tosha and Pola, they know one day their time will come, too, from Generation Beta.
6: How will that feel?
5: I'd be upset. Funny, but I'd be upset.
6: By the way, guys, Tosha and Pola said the other word they love hearing Americans say is block. Block? Block. Block? How do you say it?
9: Block?
10: Block.
9: That's your GMA first look.
2: Have a fantastic day.
1: Right now on Good Morning America First Look, a stunning upset headlines Florida's primary elections. A Democratic socialist topples the party favorite in the Senate race. And the battle to replace Ron DeSantis is now set.
2: New details on the death of Hayden Panettiere, including who was with her in her final moments, and the new message from her estranged mother.
1: Emotional testimony at the Lindsey Clancy murder trial as her own former mother-in-law takes the stand in her defense.
2: The mystery in Las Vegas after a woman vanishes and her family starts getting disturbing messages from her cell phone.
1: Plus, Costco announces it's getting into the Medicare business.
2: The robot just ran faster than the world champ Usain Bolt.
1: And Vogue goes to the dogs. Dogue is back featuring some very famous pets.
11: From ABC News, this is Good Morning America First Look.
1: Good morning, everyone. I'm Sophie Flay.
2: And I'm Faith Abube in for Hannah. And we want to get right to the election results coming in overnight. Primary races being decided in multiple states.
1: But all eyes are on Florida after a stunning upset in the primary.
12: Overnight, Florida's...

0: By a stunning upset, state lawmaker Angie Nixon won the Democratic Senate primary over former National Security Council aide Alex Vindman. Vindman was expected to easily defeat Nixon, who joined the Democratic Socialists of America during her campaign and ran on Medicaid for All, a tax on billionaires, and free child care. Vindman vastly outraised Nixon and spent $2.2 million on ads, compared to Nixon, who spent less than $60,000.
1: And you prove that without a shadow of a doubt, organized people beat big money every day.
0: It's the latest example of progressives beating centrists in Democratic primaries, from New York to Colorado to Michigan. Nixon now faces even longer odds against Republican Senator Ashley Moody, who was appointed to the seat last year in a state that's moved sharply right and where many Cuban and Venezuelan families fled socialist governments. President Trump weighing in, writing, "Sleazebag Vindman loses tonight to a radical left lunatic. How cool is that?" In the House primaries, Trump-backed Congressman Corey Mills lost his seat. Mills is under investigation by the House Ethics Committee over allegations of sexual misconduct and campaign finance violations. He denies any wrongdoing. And Congresswoman Debbie Wasserman Schultz, whose district was eliminated by Republican redistricting, won the Democratic primary in a newly drawn historically black district, defeating several black candidates who criticized her decision to run there. And the race to replace term-limited Governor Ron DeSantis is now set. Trump-endorsed Congressman Byron Donalds will face former Congressman David Jolly, a former Republican who switched to the Democratic Party.
2: We have won a massive victory.
3: President Trump voted in the Florida primary via mail-in ballot, even as he pushes to sharply limit the practice. The White House says his plan targets universal mail voting and allows exceptions.
4: And now to new details about Hayden Panettiere's final moments. A police report revealing her on-and-off boyfriend was with her, the same person her mother now describes as someone the family had been trying to get rid of.
5: This morning, new details on the death of actress Hayden Panettiere. A police report obtained by ABC News shows the actress's on-and-off-again boyfriend, Brian Hickerson, and his brother, Zach, were inside the Greenville, South Carolina apartment when police arrived.
6: Cardiac arrest. CPR is in progress.
5: Officials say the brothers called 911. Police reporting Zach was very emotional while EMS were working on Hayden, while Brian did not become emotional until EMS declared her officially deceased. According to the report, Brian also showed the officer the bag of medication Hayden is currently on. Officials say there were no signs of foul play, and a preliminary autopsy also found no signs of trauma. The couple had a troubled history, with Brian previously convicted of felony domestic violence. In her memoir, Panettiere wrote, "One night he bust up my face so badly, I don't leave the house for weeks." Panettiere had also spoken publicly about her strained relationship with her mother, Leslie Vogel, who managed her career as a child. Panettiere said she tried to separate their personal and professional relationship at 19.
7: And I said to her, I don't want us to work together anymore. I just want you to be my mom. And I remember being hopeful, but there was that part of me who knew her too well. But I also wasn't expecting the reaction that I got, which was, "You owe me."
5: Vogel later pushed back on Hayden's account of their relationship, but confirmed they were no longer in contact. Now she's opening up about her daughter's death, saying, quote, "I think Hayden was an amazingly talented person," adding, "I just feel that she's with her brother and they're at peace."
4: And ABC News has reached out to Brian Hickerson through his attorney for comment, but have not heard back. The cause of Panettiere's death has not yet been released.
3: Now to the Lindsay Clancy murder trial near Boston, as her former mother-in-law took the stand for the defense. She described Clancy as nurturing and loving, but was struggling in the months before she strangled her three young children in the family basement.
8: Did you find that Lindsay was interested at all times in to get better and see doctors?
9: Very much so. She was begging for help.
3: A psychologist who evaluated Clancy testified that she heard a male voice ordering her to kill her kids and herself. The defense argues that she was suffering from postpartum psychosis.
4: Two workers are dead after a massive explosion at an industrial plant in Toledo. A nearby security camera capturing the blast at Brent Industries. Officials say the explosion caused a partial roof collapse.

0: At least two other people were injured, and one witness said the force of the blast could be felt a half a mile away. Officials were still trying to determine the cause.
1: Now to South Korea confirming its joint military exercises with the United States are being cut short. ABC's Karen Hua has those details. Karen, good morning.
2: Sophie, good morning. Those annual drills were set to run 11 days. Now they'll run less than a week. It comes as the carrier fighting the Iran war and the destroyer sent to relieve it both draw new scrutiny.
3: Overnight, South Korea confirming its annual war games with the U.S., meant to prepare for a North Korean attack, will end early. Just before the joint exercises started Monday, Trump wrote that he'd ordered the Pentagon to substantially reduce the drills, citing his relationship with North Korea's Kim Jong-un.
4: Kim Jong-un has always treated me with great respect.
3: Trump added that he asked South Korea to join him against Iran, and they said no thanks. The exercises will now end on Friday, 6 days earlier than previously set. It comes as the Navy confirms that last month, the destroyer USS Benfold lost all power in the South China Sea. For 4 days, sailors reportedly had no toilets and no air conditioning before tugs towed it to the Philippines. It was part of the strike group sent to relieve the USS Abraham Lincoln, which has been at sea for more than 260 days. Amid deteriorating conditions on the Lincoln, some sailors' families told the Military Times at least two sailors tried to jump overboard. A U.S. official told ABC News, a sailor did go into the water and was rescued. Last week, the president defending the record-breaking deployment.
5: No. Not nearly long enough.
3: And Defense Secretary Pete Hegseth denied there's a problem.
6: We make sure that every ship, every crew, every captain has everything we can provide them at every single moment.
2: Now, Defense Secretary Pete Hegseth, whose role is traditionally non-political, was on the campaign trail in Iowa Tuesday, rallying support for his proposed $1.5 trillion Pentagon budget. Faith?
0: Karen, thank you. Kansas City Chiefs offensive coordinator Eric Bieniemy says his wife is on the road to recovery 3 weeks after their son allegedly shot her. Bieniemy made his first public comment since the July 26th incident in Virginia. He returned to the team last week. He said his wife told him it was okay to go back to work.
7: She's truly a soldier. She's a saint. With that said, you know, I know I was driving her and a bunch of my family members crazy in the house. So she was like, you have my blessing to leave. So it was time to get back.
0: And according to ESPN, Maya Bieniemy is recovering from her wounds to her chest and arm. Elijah Bieniemy is facing malicious wounding and other charges and is being held without bond.
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8: Good Wednesday morning. We're watching a couple of trouble spots today. One of those being southern Missouri, northern parts of Arkansas, western parts of Tennessee and Kentucky. The possibility of severe storms, a level 2 out of 5 risk, could be some large hail, damaging winds, maybe a couple of isolated tornadoes. The other big story, the searing heat over portions of the south. Oklahoma City, you're reading it right. That's a high of 108 degrees in actual temperature by later on today. Heat index values 111 in places like Jackson and all the way down toward Tallahassee. A lot of extreme heat warnings in effect and no relief into the weekend. Meteorologist Jeff Smith, ABC News.
0: And coming up for us here, more police officers are being accused of misusing those license plate cameras as some civilians are taking matters into their own hands.
1: Also ahead, caught on camera, tourists posing for selfies are swept away by a flash flood.
0: And later on, the big release celebrating Marilyn Monroe's 100th birthday.
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2: And back now with a terrifying ordeal for a group of tourists in Thailand. They were swept away by raging flash flooding while taking selfies at a waterfall. The surge of water came in so quickly and knocked them over and forced them downstream. Everyone was eventually pulled to safety. Remarkably, they suffered only minor injuries.
3: Costco is preparing to start selling store-branded Medicare Advantage plans. The retailer is now teaming up with the nonprofit insurer Scan Group, promising to bring greater value to seniors. They're planning a limited rollout in two yet-to-be-named states, saying their target market includes about 5 million enrollees.
2: And more officers are accused of misusing Flock license plate cameras, and some Americans are now pushing back. ABC's Lionel Moyes has more.
4: This morning, a police officer is behind bars and another is facing termination, both accused of misusing Flock cameras, a system of more than 120,000 automatic license plate readers used by law enforcement nationwide. In Wisconsin, an officer was jailed for using the system for non-police purposes. And in Massachusetts, an officer is facing termination and possible charges for allegedly accessing information on someone unlawfully 5 different times. The cameras scan every plate that passes, logging it into a database police can search, no warrant needed. The Washington Post reports at least 50 officers around the country have been accused of using plate readers to, quote, spy on their wives, their girlfriends, and their exes.
5: This has gone national. This has gone without any kind of breaks on the system.
4: And some people are taking matters into their own hands. In Minneapolis, this man climbed a camera pole and disabled the technology, vowing to take down every Flock camera. In Florida, a retiree spends his Saturdays in a lawn chair holding a sign on a pole in front of the lens. And online, covers are being sold designed to slip right over the cameras. Amid the growing backlash, by the end of the year, Flock is requiring every department to turn on a tool that flags suspicious searches and automatically locks that officer out pending review.
6: We are finding bad cops and holding them accountable.
4: Flock also says it will delete data after 7 days instead of 30. Cities can also require a criminal case number for every search. Sophie, Faith.
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5: Every girl crazy about his darkness.
6: And that was the Frank Beard, the beardless member of ZZ Top, on the drums for their big hit, Sharp Dressed Man. The group's publicist says Beard died in hospice care in Texas. No cause was given. Beard's health was revealed as the reason the group canceled a concert earlier this month. He was 77 years old.
7: We're getting a look at chaotic moments on a cruise ship on the Mississippi River. The Carnival Valor was leaning to one side on Sunday. And as you can see there, water from the pool spilled onto the deck and into a buffet area, leaving passengers scrambling. The cruise line said some people requested medical help. The company is now reviewing what happened.
6: And now to a mystery in Las Vegas, where a New York woman vanished more than a week ago while visiting a friend. Her family says the only activity on her phone since then has them fearing the worst.
8: This morning, the family of a woman who disappeared in Las Vegas more than a week ago says they're getting disturbing messages from her phone.
9: It's been 10 days. It's been 10 days. Where is she?
8: 63-year-old Alyssa Goods was in Vegas visiting a friend who says she left to go to a nearby drugstore on August 8th and never came back. Goods' niece kept calling her on cell phone. Days later, someone answered, hung up, and started texting, claiming to be Goods and asking for Bitcoin. One message reads, "You didn't send the money. You said you did." When Calloway demanded a video call, the reply was, "Send the money so I can get my phone fixed and I'll call you."
9: It's not her. And I just kept feeling like I lost my breath. It took my breath away. I couldn't breathe.
8: The family says they've gotten nowhere with Las Vegas police.
9: Reaching out to the detective only for her to tell me my aunt wasn't a priority. How could a person go missing in your city while visiting on vacation and she not be a priority?
8: Las Vegas police telling our New York station that the case is an active missing persons investigation. The family says

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7: I didn't think I was at risk for shingles. I was 60 years old. I had a lot on my plate. I was truly caught off guard. It felt like a mountain lion bit me. I never received any relief from pain. It made me feel helpless. This is my shingles story.
8: GLP-1s are helping millions lose weight, but could GLP-1s also be the new fountain of youth? What you don't know about GLP-1s this morning on GMA.
9: Time to check the pulse. We begin with the return of Dogue, Vogue's magazine for very good dogs.
10: And this year's cover star is some of the famous parents. You know, check it out. Bad Bunny's Beagle Sansa posed with a plate of spaghetti. And then Millie Bobby Brown's poodle, Weenie, also landed a cover. Brown calls her, quote, a little genius. And then one regular dog made the cut as well. That's Sir Spud, who beat out thousands of hopefuls in a cover competition.
9: He is very regal.
10: Yes. And next, celebrating an icon.
9: Yeah, Mattel honors Marilyn Monroe. The company has put out a Barbie commemorating Monroe's 100th birthday. The doll is dressed in the iconic look from her performance of Diamonds Are a Girl's Best Friend and Gentlemen Prefer Blondes. It's available for $81. Next, an unexpected joint appearance on Sesame Street.
10: Yeah, Cookie Monster just posted a video of a memorable moment with Harrison Ford, and the pair indulged in some tasty cookies. So delicious, it actually inspired them to break out in a song.
11: Nom nom nom nom nom nom nom nom nom nom nom nom nom nom nom nom nom nom nom.
10: Did you catch the tune? That, of course, is the Indiana Jones theme song they're humming there. Ford visited Sesame Street a few months back, but Cookie Monster had kept the video to himself.
9: Ooh,
10: until now. And finally, a robot with speed.
9: Yeah, this one could even beat an Olympic champ. Check out the humanoid bot dubbed Superman by a Chinese company. Its creators say it can jump 6.5 feet in the air, about a foot better than the best human. They also say it can run at a top speed of more than 28 miles per hour. That's 1 mile faster than record holder Usain Bolt. Headlines next.
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8: More top stories. A Democratic socialist will be on the ballot in November in the race to finish Marco Rubio's Senate term. Progressive state lawmaker Angie Nixon pulled off an upset victory over former National Security Council aide Alex Vindman. Nixon will face GOP Senator Ashley Moody.
9: And President Trump is holding off on imposing 50% tariffs on goods from Canada, announcing a three-day delay shortly before the midnight deadline. Trump saying the U.S. and Canada are close to finalizing a deal.
8: Opening statements began Tuesday in the landmark trial against Meta. Four states accused the social media giant of deliberately designing its platform to addict young people. California's attorney general calls it, quote, the tobacco moment for Meta.
9: And today's weather, warm and sunny in the Northeast, a heat dome bakes the South, and severe storms in the Midwest, extreme heat warnings in the West.
8: And finally, the generational Cold War has apparently reached a brand new milestone.
9: Danny New has more.
10: 2, 1.
11: I suppose the time has come.
10: Wait, I'm literally obsessed!
11: When now Gen Z is old enough to be mocked by the next generation.
12: Were you trying to make fun of Gen Z the way that people online think that you were?
10: Yes, they do it so ridiculously. It's actually insane.
11: Tosha here is a 12-year-old member of Gen Alpha who, for the past few weeks...
10: First, as you know, we're going to do ASMR.
11: Has been picking up millions of views for her impersonations of the 20-something-year-old influencers she sees trying food on her feed. One commenter writing, Gen Alpha serving karma to Gen Z on behalf of us millennials.
12: What would your advice be to Gen Z?
10: Maybe don't exaggerate on a strawberry.
11: For the record, though, Tosha, her mom Anna, and her sister Pola were not the first to come up with this idea. Working out to the But they do have a unique way of taking on trends from their home in Scotland, which means, yes, Tosha is actually putting on an American accent, too.
12: Do you have a favorite American word or phrase you like to say in an American voice?
10: Orange.
13: Let's go.
14: I absolutely hate this.
11: But is their carefree comedy now bordering on poignancy? I asked two of ABC's younger staff members to watch and give their feedback.
14: Very good impression. I just hate
15: difficult
14: that.
15: To watch, though.
14: Yeah, difficult to watch.
10: Some amazingly orange carrots.
11: But for Tosha and Pola, they know one day their time will come too from Generation Beta.
12: How will that feel?
10: I'd be upset. Funny, but I'd be upset.
12: By the way, guys, Tosha and Pola said the other word they love hearing Americans say is block. Block? Block. Block? How do you say it?
15: Block?
12: Block.
15: That's your GMA first look.
9: Have a fantastic day.
8: Right now on Good Morning America First Look, a stunning upset headlines Florida's primary elections. A Democratic socialist topples the party favorite in the Senate race, and the battle to replace Ron DeSantis is now set.
9: New details on the death of Hayden Panettiere, including who was with her in her final moments, and the new message from her estranged mother.
8: emotional testimony at the Lindsay Clancy murder trial as her own former mother-in-law takes the stand in her defense.
9: The mystery in Las Vegas after a woman vanishes and her family starts getting disturbing messages from her cell phone.
8: Plus, Costco announces it's getting into the Medicare business.
9: The robot just ran faster than the world champ Usain Bolt.
8: And Vogue goes to the dogs. Dogue is back featuring some very famous pets.
13: From ABC News, this is Good Morning America, First Look.
16: Good morning, everyone. I'm Sophie Flay.
9: And I'm Faith Abube in for Hannah. And we want to get right to the election results coming in overnight. Primary races being decided in multiple states.
16: But all eyes are on Florida after a stunning upset in the primary.
17: Overnight, Florida's political future coming into focus, headlined by a stunning upset. State lawmaker Angie Nixon won the Democratic Senate primary over former National Security Council aide Alex Vindman. Vindman was expected to easily defeat Nixon, who joined the Democratic Socialists of America during her campaign and ran on Medicaid for All, a tax on billionaires, and free child care. Vindman vastly outraised Nixon and spent $2.2 million on ads, compared to Nixon, who spent less than $60,000.
18: And you proved that without a shadow of a doubt, organized people beat big money every single day.
17: It's the latest example of progressives beating centrists in Democratic primaries, from New York to Colorado to Michigan. Nixon now faces even longer odds against Republican Senator Ashley Moody, who was appointed to the seat last year in a state that's moved sharply right and where many Cuban and Venezuelan families fled socialist governments. President Trump weighing in, writing, "Sleazebag Vindman loses tonight to a radical left lunatic. How cool is that?" In the House primaries, Trump-backed Congressman Corey Mills lost his seat. Mills is under investigation by the House Ethics Committee over allegations of sexual misconduct and campaign finance violations. He denies any wrongdoing. And Congresswoman Debbie Wasserman Schultz, whose district was eliminated by Republican redistricting, won the Democratic primary in a newly drawn historically black district, defeating several black candidates who criticized her decision to run there. And the race to replace term-limited Governor Ron DeSantis is now set. Trump-endorsed Congressman Byron Donalds will face former Congressman David Jolly, a former Republican who switched to the Democratic Party.
19: We have won a massive victory.
16: President Trump voted in the Florida primary via mail-in ballot, even as he pushes to sharply limit the practice. The White House says his plan targets universal mail voting and allows exceptions.
9: And now to new details about Hayden Panettiere's final moments. A police report revealing her on-and-off boyfriend was with her, the same person her mother now describes as someone the family had been trying to get rid of.
20: This morning, new details on the death of actress Hayden Panettiere. A police report obtained by ABC News shows the actress's on-and-off-again boyfriend, Brian Hickerson, and his brother, Zach, were inside the Greenville, South Carolina apartment when police arrived.
21: Cardiac arrest. CPR is in progress.
20: Officials say the brothers called 911. Police reporting Zach was very emotional while EMS were working on Hayden, while Brian did not become emotional until EMS declared her officially deceased. According to the report, Brian also showed the officer the bag of medication Hayden is currently on. Officials say there were no signs of foul play, and a preliminary autopsy also found no signs of trauma. The couple had a troubled history, with Brian previously convicted of felony domestic violence. In her memoir, Panettiere wrote, "One night he bust up my face so badly, I don't leave the house for weeks." Panettiere had also spoken publicly about her strained relationship with her mother, Leslie Vogel, who managed her career as a child. Panettiere said she tried to separate their personal and professional relationship at 19.
22: And I said to her, I don't want us to work together anymore. I just want you to be my mom. And I remember being hopeful, but there was that part of me who knew her too well. But I also wasn't expecting the reaction that I got, which was, "You owe me."
20: Vogel later pushed back on Hayden's account of their relationship, but confirmed they were no longer in contact. Now she's opening up about her daughter's death, saying, quote, "I think Hayden was an amazingly talented person," adding, "I just feel that she's with her brother and they're at peace."
9: And ABC News has reached out to Brian Hickerson through his attorney for comment, but have not heard back. The cause of Panettiere's death has not yet been released.
16: Now to the Lindsay Clancy murder trial near Boston, as her former mother-in-law took the stand for the defense. She described Clancy as nurturing and loving, but was struggling in the months before she strangled her three young children in the family basement.
0: Did you find that Lindsay was interested at all times in to get better and see doctors?
1: Very much so. She was begging for help.
16: A psychologist who evaluated Clancy testified that she heard a male voice ordering her to kill her kids and herself. The defense argues that she was suffering from postpartum psychosis.
9: Two workers are dead after a massive explosion at an industrial plant in Toledo. A nearby security camera capturing the blast at Brent Industries. Officials say the explosion caused a partial roof collapse. At least two other people were injured, and one witness said the force of the blast could be felt a half a mile away. Officials were still trying to determine the cause.
16: Now to South Korea confirming its joint military exercises with the United States are being cut short. ABC's Karen Hua has those details. Karen, good morning.
3: Sophie, good morning. Those annual drills were set to run 11 days. Now they'll run less than a week. It comes as the carrier fighting the Iran war and the destroyer sent to relieve it both draw new scrutiny.
23: Overnight, South Korea confirming its annual war games with the U.S., meant to prepare for a North Korean attack, will end early. Just before the joint exercises started Monday, Trump wrote that he'd order the Pentagon to substantially reduce the drills, citing his relationship with North Korea's Kim Jong-un.
24: Kim Jong-un has always treated me with great respect.
23: Trump added that he asked South Korea to join him against Iran, and they said no thanks. The exercises will now end on Friday, 6 days earlier than previously set. It comes as the Navy confirms that last month, the destroyer USS Benfold lost all power in the South China Sea. For 4 days, sailors reportedly had no toilets and no air conditioning before tugs towed it to the Philippines. It was part of the strike group sent to relieve the USS Abraham Lincoln, which has been at sea for more than 260 days. Amid deteriorating conditions on the Lincoln, some sailors' families told the Military Times at least two sailors tried to jump overboard. A U.S. official told ABC News, a sailor did go into the water and was rescued. Last week, the president defending the record-breaking deployment.
24: No. Not nearly long enough.
23: And Defense Secretary Pete Hegseth denied there's a problem.
25: We make sure that every ship, every crew, every captain has everything we can provide them at every single moment.
3: Now, Defense Secretary Pete Hegseth, whose role is traditionally non-political, was on the campaign trail in Iowa Tuesday, rallying support for his proposed $1.5 trillion Pentagon budget. Faith?
9: Karen, thank you. Kansas City Chiefs offensive coordinator Eric Bieniemy says his wife is on the road to recovery 3 weeks after their son allegedly shot her. Bieniemy made his first public comments since the July 26th incident in Virginia. He returned to the team last week. He said his wife told him it was okay to go back to work.
26: She's truly a soldier. She's a saint. With that said, you know I was driving her and a bunch of my family members crazy in the house. So she was like, you have my blessing to leave. So it was time to get back.
9: And according to ESPN, Maya Bieniemy is recovering from her wounds to her chest and arm. Elijah Bieniemy is facing malicious wounding and other charges and is being held without bond.
16: Time now for your morning weather.
11: Good Wednesday morning. We're watching a couple of trouble spots today. One of those being southern Missouri, northern parts of Arkansas, western parts of Tennessee and Kentucky. The possibility of severe storms, a level 2 out of 5 risk, could be some large hail, damaging winds, maybe a couple of isolated tornadoes. The other big story, the searing heat over portions of the south. Oklahoma City, you're reading it right. That's a high of 108 degrees in actual temperature by later on today. Heat index values 111 in places like Jackson and all the way down toward Tallahassee. A lot of extreme heat warnings in effect and no relief into the weekend. Meteorologist Jeff Smith, ABC News.
9: And coming up for us here, more police officers are being accused of misusing those license plate cameras as some civilians are taking matters into their own hands.
16: Also ahead, caught on camera, tourists posing for selfies are swept away by a flash flood.
9: And later on, the big release celebrating Marilyn Monroe's 100th birthday.
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7: You know GLP-1s are helping millions lose weight, but could GLP-1s also be the new fountain of youth? 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
8: And back now with a terrifying ordeal for a group of tourists in Thailand. They were swept away by raging flash flooding while taking selfies at a waterfall. The surge of water came in so quickly and knocked them over and forced them downstream. Everyone was eventually pulled to safety. Remarkably, they suffered only minor injuries.
9: Costco is preparing to start selling store-branded Medicare Advantage plans. The retailer is now teaming up with the nonprofit insurer Scan Group, promising to bring greater value to seniors. They're planning a limited rollout in two yet-to-be-named states, saying their target market includes about 5 million enrollees.
8: And more officers are accused of misusing Flock license plate cameras, and some Americans are now pushing back. ABC's Lionel Moyes has more.
10: This morning, a police officer is behind bars and another is facing termination, both accused of misusing Flock cameras, a system of more than 120,000 automatic license plate readers used by law enforcement nationwide. In Wisconsin, an officer was jailed for using the system for non-police purposes. And in Massachusetts, an officer is facing termination and possible charges for allegedly accessing information on someone unlawfully 5 different times. The cameras scan every plate that passes, logging it into a database police can search, no warrant needed. The Washington Post reports at least 50 officers around the country have been accused of using plate readers to, quote, spy on their wives, their girlfriends, and their exes.
11: This has gone national. This has gone without any kind of breaks on the system.
10: And some people are taking matters into their own hands. In Minneapolis, this man climbed a camera pole and disabled the technology, vowing to take down every Flock camera. In Florida, a retiree spends his Saturdays in a lawn chair holding a sign on a pole in front of the lens. And online, covers are being sold designed to slip right over the cameras. Amid the growing backlash, by the end of the year, Flock is requiring every department to turn on a tool that flags suspicious searches and automatically locks that officer out pending review.
12: We are finding bad cops and holding them accountable.
10: Flock also says it will delete data after 7 days instead of 30. Cities can also require a criminal case number for every search. Sophie, Faith.
9: Final thanks. Coming up, the desperate search for a woman missing in Las Vegas and the chilling texts coming from her phone.
8: And also ahead, what caused the deck of this cruise ship to suddenly flood?
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12: 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Shaking, stiffness, drooling, and trouble with moving or balance may occur.
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13: Ingrezza.
14: And that was the Frank Beard, the beardless member of ZZ Top, on the drums for their big hit, Sharp Dressed Man. The group's publicist says Beard died in hospice care in Texas. No cause was given. Beard's health was revealed as the reason the group canceled a concert earlier this month. He was 77 years old.
15: We're getting a look at chaotic moments on a cruise ship on the Mississippi River. The Carnival Valor was leaning to one side on Sunday. And as you can see there, water from the pool spilled onto the deck and into a buffet area, leaving passengers scrambling. The cruise line said some people requested medical help. The company is now reviewing what happened.
14: And now to a mystery in Las Vegas, where a New York woman vanished more than a week ago while visiting a friend. Her family says the only activity on her phone since then has them fearing the worst.
16: This morning, the family of a woman who disappeared in Las Vegas more than a week ago says they're getting disturbing messages from her phone.
17: It's been 10 days. It's been 10 days. Where is she?
16: 63-year-old Alyssa Goods was in Vegas visiting a friend who says she left to go to a nearby drugstore on August 8th and never came back. Goods' niece kept calling her on cell phone. Days later, someone answered, hung up, and started texting, claiming to be Goods and asking for Bitcoin. One message reads, "You didn't send the money. You said you did." When Calloway demanded a video call, the reply was, "Send the money so I can get my phone fixed and I'll call you."
17: It's not her. And I just kept feeling like I lost my breath. It took my breath away. I couldn't breathe.
16: The family says they've gotten nowhere with Las Vegas police.
17: Reaching out to the detective only for her to tell me my aunt wasn't a priority. How could a person go missing in your city while visiting on vacation and she not be a priority?
16: Las Vegas police telling our New York station that the case is an active missing persons investigation. The family says investigators now confirm Goods made it to the drugstore that day. Where she went next is the question.
17: We want to find her. We want to find her well and alive. We want her home.
14: And Goods' family describes her as fit and full of life and is asking anyone with information to come forward.
15: Thinking of their family. Coming up, Vogue's most adorable issue is back.
14: Plus, Harrison Ford teams up with Cookie Monster for a musical snack break.

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7: I didn't think I was at risk for shingles. I was 60 years old. I had a lot on my plate. I was truly caught off guard. It felt like a mountain lion bit me. I never received any relief from pain. It made me feel helpless. This is my shingles story.
8: GLP-1s are helping millions lose weight, but could GLP-1s also be the new fountain of youth? What you don't know about GLP-1s, this morning on GMA.
9: Time to check the pulse. We begin with the return of Dogue, Vogue's magazine for very good dogs.
10: And this year's cover star is some of the famous parents. You know, check it out. Bad Bunny's Beagle Sansa posed with a plate of spaghetti. And then Millie Bobby Brown's poodle, Weenie, also landed a cover. Brown calls her, quote, a little genius. And then one regular dog made the cut as well. That's Sir Spud, who beat out thousands of hopefuls in a cover competition.
9: He is very regal.
10: Yes. And next, celebrating an icon.
9: Yeah, Mattel honors Marilyn Monroe. The company has put out a Barbie commemorating Monroe's 100th birthday. The doll is dressed in the iconic look from her performance of Diamonds Are a Girl's Best Friend and Gentlemen Prefer Blondes. It's available for $81. Next, an unexpected joint appearance on Sesame Street.
10: Yeah, Cookie Monster just posted a video of a memorable moment with Harrison Ford, and the pair indulged in some tasty cookies. So delicious, it actually inspired them to break out in a song.
11: Nom nom nom nom nom nom nom nom nom nom nom nom nom nom nom nom nom nom nom.
10: Did you catch the tune? That, of course, is the Indiana Jones theme song they're humming there. Ford visited Sesame Street a few months back, but Cookie Monster had kept the video to himself.
9: Ooh,
10: until now. And finally, a robot with speed.
9: Yeah, this one could even beat an Olympic champ. Check out the humanoid bot dubbed Superman by a Chinese company. Its creators say it can jump 6.5 feet in the air, about a foot better than the best human. They also say it can run at a top speed of more than 28 miles per hour. That's 1 mile faster than record holder Usain Bolt. Headlines next.
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8: More top stories. A Democratic Socialist will be on the ballot in November in the race to finish Marco Rubio's Senate term. Progressive state lawmaker Angie Nixon pulled off an upset victory over former National Security Council aide Alex Vindman. Nixon will face GOP Senator Ashley Moody.
9: And President Trump is holding off on imposing 50% tariffs on goods from Canada, announcing a three-day delay shortly before the midnight deadline. Trump saying the U.S. and Canada are close to finalizing a deal.
8: Opening statements began Tuesday in the landmark trial against Meta. Four states accused the social media giant of deliberately designing its platform to addict young people. California's attorney general calls it, quote, the tobacco moment for Meta.
9: And today's weather, warm and sunny in the Northeast, a heat dome bakes the South, and severe storms in the Midwest, extreme heat warnings in the West.
8: And finally, the generational Cold War has apparently reached a brand new milestone.
9: Danny New has more.
10: 2, 1.
11: I suppose the time has come.
10: Wait, I'm literally obsessed!
11: When now Gen Z is old enough to be mocked by the next generation.
12: Were you trying to make fun of Gen Z the way that people online think that you were?
10: Yes, they do it so ridiculously. It's actually insane.
11: Tosha here is a 12-year-old member of Gen Alpha who, for the past few weeks...
10: First, as you know, we're going to do ASMR.
11: Has been picking up millions of views for her impersonations of the 20-something-year-old influencers she sees trying food on her feed. One commenter writing, Gen Alpha serving karma to Gen Z on behalf of us millennials.
12: What would your advice be to Gen Z?
10: Maybe don't exaggerate on a strawberry.
11: For the record, though, Tosha, her mom Anna, and her sister Pola were not the first to come up with this idea. Working out to buy. But they do have a unique way of taking on trends from their home in Scotland, which means, yes, Tosha is actually putting on an American accent, too.
12: Do you have a favorite American word or phrase you like to say in an American voice?
10: Orange.
13: Let's go.
14: I absolutely hate this.
11: But is their carefree comedy now bordering on poignancy? I asked two of ABC's younger staff members to watch and give their feedback.
15: Very good impression. I just hate
16: difficult
15: that.
16: To watch, though.
15: Yeah, difficult to watch.
10: Some amazingly orange carrots.
11: But for Tosha and Pola, they know one day their time will come too from Generation Beta.
12: How will that feel?
10: I'd be upset. Funny, but I'd be upset.
12: By the way, guys, Tosha and Pola said the other word they love hearing Americans say is block. Block? Block. Block? How do you say it?
16: Block?
12: Block.
16: That's your GMA first look.
9: Have a fantastic day.
8: Right now on Good Morning America First Look, a stunning upset headlines Florida's primary elections. A Democratic Socialist topples the party favorite in the Senate race, and the battle to replace Ron DeSantis is now set.
9: New details on the death of Hayden Panettiere, including who was with her in her final moments, and the new message from her estranged mother.
8: emotional testimony at the Lindsay Clancy murder trial as her own former mother-in-law takes the stand in her defense.
9: The mystery in Las Vegas after a woman vanishes and her family starts getting disturbing messages from her cell phone.
8: Plus, Costco announces it's getting into the Medicare business.
9: The robot just ran faster than the world champ Usain Bolt.
8: And Vogue goes to the dogs. Dogue is back featuring some very famous pets.
13: From ABC News, this is Good Morning America, First Look.
17: Good morning, everyone. I'm Sophie Flay.
9: And I'm Faith Abube in for Hannah. And we want to get right to the election results coming in overnight. Primary races being decided in multiple states.
17: But all eyes are on Florida after a stunning upset in the primary.
5: Overnight, Florida's political future coming into focus, headlined by a stunning upset. State lawmaker Angie Nixon won the Democratic Senate primary over former National Security Council aide Alex Vindman. Vindman was expected to easily defeat Nixon, who joined the Democratic Socialists of America during her campaign and ran on Medicaid for All, a tax on billionaires, and free child care. Vindman vastly outraised Nixon and spent $2.2 million on ads, compared to Nixon, who spent less than $60,000.
18: And you proved that without a shadow of a doubt, organized people beat big money every day.
5: It's the latest example of progressives beating centrists in Democratic primaries, from New York to Colorado to Michigan. Nixon now faces even longer odds against Republican Senator Ashley Moody, who was appointed to the seat last year in a state that's moved sharply right and where many Cuban and Venezuelan families fled socialist governments. President Trump weighing in, writing, "Sleazebag Vindman loses tonight to a radical left lunatic. How cool is that?" In the House primaries, Trump-backed Congressman Corey Mills lost his seat. Mills is under investigation by the House Ethics Committee over allegations of sexual misconduct and campaign finance violations. He denies any wrongdoing. And Congresswoman Debbie Wasserman Schultz, whose district was eliminated by Republican redistricting, won the Democratic primary in a newly drawn historically black district, defeating several black candidates who criticized her decision to run there. And the race to replace term-limited Governor Ron DeSantis is now set. Trump-endorsed Congressman Byron Donalds will face former Congressman David Jolly, a former Republican who switched to the Democratic Party.
19: We have won a massive victory.
17: President Trump voted in the Florida primary via mail-in ballot, even as he pushes to sharply limit the practice. The White House says his plan targets universal mail voting and allows exceptions.
9: And now to new details about Hayden Panettiere's final moments. A police report revealing her on-and-off boyfriend was with her, the same person her mother now describes as someone the family had been trying to get rid of.
20: This morning, new details on the death of actress Hayden Panettiere. A police report obtained by ABC News shows the actress's on-and-off-again boyfriend, Brian Hickerson, and his brother, Zach, were inside the Greenville, South Carolina apartment when police arrived.
21: Cardiac arrest. CPR is in progress.
20: Officials say the brothers called 911. Police reporting Zach was very emotional while EMS were working on Hayden, while Brian did not become emotional until EMS declared her officially deceased. According to the report, Brian also showed the officer the bag of medication Hayden is currently on. Officials say there were no signs of foul play, and a preliminary autopsy also found no signs of trauma. The couple had a troubled history, with Brian previously convicted of felony domestic violence. In her memoir, Panettiere wrote, "One night he bust up my face so badly, I don't leave the house for weeks." Panettiere had also spoken publicly about her strained relationship with her mother, Leslie Vogel, who managed her career as a child. Panettiere said she tried to separate their personal and professional relationship at 19.
22: And I said to her, I don't want us to work together anymore. I just want you to be my mom. And I remember being hopeful, but there was that part of me who knew her too well. But I also wasn't expecting the reaction that I got, which was, "You owe me."
20: Vogel later pushed back on Hayden's account of their relationship, but confirmed they were no longer in contact. Now she's opening up about her daughter's death, saying, quote, "I think Hayden was an amazingly talented person," adding, "I just feel that she's with her brother and they're at peace."
9: And ABC News has reached out to Brian Hickerson through his attorney for comment, but have not heard back. The cause of Panettiere's death has not yet been released.
17: Now to the Lindsay Clancy murder trial near Boston, as her former mother-in-law took the stand for the defense. She described Clancy as nurturing and loving, but was struggling in the months before she strangled her three young children in the family basement.
0: Did you find that Lindsay was interested at all times in to get better and see doctors?
1: Very much so. She was begging for help.
17: A psychologist who evaluated Clancy testified that she heard a male voice ordering her to kill her kids and herself. The defense argues that she was suffering from postpartum psychosis.
9: Two workers are dead after a massive explosion at an industrial plant in Toledo. A nearby security camera capturing the blast at Brent Industries. Officials say the explosion caused a partial roof collapse. At least two other people were injured, and one witness said the force of the blast could be felt a half a mile away. Officials were still trying to determine the cause.
17: Now to South Korea confirming its joint military exercises with the United States are being cut short. ABC's Karen Hua has those details. Karen, good morning.
3: Sophie, good morning. Those annual drills were set to run 11 days. Now they'll run less than a week. It comes as the carrier fighting the Iran war and the destroyer sent to relieve it both draw new scrutiny.
23: Overnight, South Korea confirming its annual war games with the U.S., meant to prepare for a North Korean attack, will end early. Just before the joint exercises started Monday, Trump wrote that he'd order the Pentagon to substantially reduce the drills, citing his relationship with North Korea's Kim Jong-un.
24: Kim Jong-un has always treated me with great respect.
23: Trump added that he asked South Korea to join him against Iran, and they said no thanks. The exercises will now end on Friday, 6 days earlier than previously set. It comes as the Navy confirms that last month, the destroyer USS Benfold lost all power in the South China Sea. For 4 days, sailors reportedly had no toilets and no air conditioning before tugs towed it to the Philippines. It was part of the strike group sent to relieve the USS Abraham Lincoln, which has been at sea for more than 260 days. Amid deteriorating conditions on the Lincoln, some sailors' families told the Military Times at least two sailors tried to jump overboard. A U.S. official told ABC News, a sailor did go into the water and was rescued. Last week, the president defending the record-breaking deployment.
24: No. Not nearly long enough.
23: And Defense Secretary Pete Hegseth denied there's a problem.
25: We make sure that every ship, every crew, every captain has everything we can provide them at every single moment.
3: Now, Defense Secretary Pete Hegseth, whose role is traditionally non-political, was on the campaign trail in Iowa Tuesday, rallying support for his proposed $1.5 trillion Pentagon budget. Faith?
9: Karen, thank you. Kansas City Chiefs offensive coordinator Eric Bieniemy says his wife is on the road to recovery 3 weeks after their son allegedly shot her. Bieniemy made his first public comment since the July 26th incident in Virginia. He returned to the team last week. He said his wife told him it was okay to go back to work.
26: She's truly a soldier. She's a saint. With that said, you know I was driving her and a bunch of my family members crazy in the house. So she was like, you have my blessing to leave. So it was time to get back.
9: And according to ESPN, Maya Bieniemy is recovering from her wounds to her chest and arm. Elijah Bieniemy is facing malicious wounding and other charges and is being held without bond.
17: Time now for your morning weather.
11: Good Wednesday morning. We're watching a couple of trouble spots today. One of those being southern Missouri, northern parts of Arkansas, western parts of Tennessee and Kentucky. The possibility of severe storms, a level 2 out of 5 risk, could be some large hail, damaging winds, maybe a couple of isolated tornadoes. The other big story, the searing heat over portions of the south. Oklahoma City, you're reading it right. That's a high of 108 degrees in actual temperature by later on today. Heat index values 111 in places like Jackson and all the way down toward Tallahassee. A lot of extreme heat warnings in effect and no relief into the weekend. Meteorologist Jeff Smith, ABC News.
9: And coming up for us here, more police officers are being accused of misusing those license plate cameras as some civilians are taking matters into their own hands.
17: Also ahead, caught on camera, tourists posing for selfies are swept away by a flash flood.
9: And later on, the big release celebrating Marilyn Monroe's 100th birthday.
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1: 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What you don't know about GLP-1s, this morning on GMA.
2: And back now with a terrifying ordeal for a group of tourists in Thailand. They were swept away by raging flash flooding while taking selfies at a waterfall. The surge of water came in so quickly and knocked them over and forced them downstream. Everyone was eventually pulled to safety. Remarkably, they suffered only minor injuries.
3: Costco is preparing to start selling store-branded Medicare Advantage plans. The retailer is now teaming up with the nonprofit insurer Scan Group, promising to bring greater value to seniors. They're planning a limited rollout in two yet-to-be-named states, saying their target market includes about 5 million enrollees.
2: And more officers are accused of misusing Flock license plate cameras, and some Americans are now pushing back. ABC's Lionel Moyes has more.
4: This morning, a police officer is behind bars and another is facing termination, both accused of misusing Flock cameras, a system of more than 120,000 automatic license plate readers used by law enforcement nationwide. In Wisconsin, an officer was jailed for using the system for non-police purposes. And in Massachusetts, an officer is facing termination and possible charges for allegedly accessing information on someone unlawfully 5 different times. The cameras scan every plate that passes, logging it into a database police can search, no warrant needed. The Washington Post reports at least 50 officers around the country have been accused of using plate readers to, quote, spy on their wives, their girlfriends, and their exes.
5: This has gone national. This has gone without any kind of breaks on the system.
4: And some people are taking matters into their own hands. In Minneapolis, this man climbed a camera pole and disabled the technology, vowing to take down every Flock camera. In Florida, a retiree spends his Saturdays in a lawn chair holding a sign on a pole in front of the lens. And online, covers are being sold designed to slip right over the cameras. Amid the growing backlash, by the end of the year, Flock is requiring every department to turn on a tool that flags suspicious searches and automatically locks that officer out pending review.
6: We are finding bad cops and holding them accountable.
4: Flock also says it will delete data after 7 days instead of 30. Cities can also require a criminal case number for every search. Sophie, Faith.
3: 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Coming up, the desperate search for a woman missing in Las Vegas and the chilling texts coming from her phone.
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6: Every girl crazy about his darkness.
7: And that was the Frank Beard, the beardless member of ZZ Top, on the drums for their big hit, Sharp Dressed Man. The group's publicist says Beard died in hospice care in Texas. No cause was given. Beard's health was revealed as the reason the group canceled a concert earlier this month. He was 77 years old.
8: We're getting a look at chaotic moments on a cruise ship on the Mississippi River. The Carnival Valor was leaning to one side on Sunday. And as you can see there, water from the pool spilled onto the deck and into a buffet area, leaving passengers scrambling. The cruise line said some people requested medical help. The company is now reviewing what happened.
7: And now to a mystery in Las Vegas, where a New York woman vanished more than a week ago while visiting a friend. Her family says the only activity on her phone since then has them fearing the worst.
9: This morning, the family of a woman who disappeared in Las Vegas more than a week ago says they're getting disturbing messages from her phone.
10: It's been 10 days. It's been 10 days. Where is she?
9: 63-year-old Alyssa Goods was in Vegas visiting a friend who says she left to go to a nearby drugstore on August 8th and never came back. Goods' niece kept calling her on cell phone. Days later, someone answered, hung up, and started texting, claiming to be Goods and asking for Bitcoin. One message reads, "You didn't send the money. You said you did." When Calloway demanded a video call, the reply was, "Send the money so I can get my phone fixed and I'll call you."
10: It's not her. And I just kept feeling like I lost my breath. It took my breath away. I couldn't breathe.
9: The family says they've gotten nowhere with Las Vegas police.
10: Reaching out to the detective only for her to tell me my aunt wasn't a priority. How could a person go missing in your city while visiting on vacation and she not be a priority?
9: Las Vegas police telling our New York station that the case is an active missing persons investigation. The family says investigators now confirm Goods made it to the drugstore that day. Where she went next is the question.
10: We want to find her. We want to find her well and alive. We want her home.
7: And Goods' family describes her as fit and full of life and is asking anyone with information to come forward.
8: Thinking of their family. Coming up, Vogue's most adorable issue is back.
7: Plus, Harrison Ford teams up with Cookie Monster for a musical snack break.
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6: 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This is my shingles story.
7: GLP-1s are helping millions lose weight, but could GLP-1s also be the new fountain of youth? What you don't know about GLP-1s, this morning on GMA.
8: Time to check the pulse. We begin with the return of Dogue, Vogue's magazine for very good dogs.
9: And this year's cover star is some of the famous parents. You know, check it out. Bad Bunny's Beagle Sansa posed with a plate of spaghetti. And then Millie Bobby Brown's poodle, Weenie, also landed a cover. Brown calls her, quote, a little genius. And then one regular dog made the cut as well. That's Sir Spud, who beat out thousands of hopefuls in a cover competition.
8: He is very regal.
9: Yes. And next, celebrating an icon.
8: Yeah, Mattel honors Marilyn Monroe. The company has put out a Barbie commemorating Monroe's 100th birthday. The doll is dressed in the iconic look from her performance of Diamonds Are a Girl's Best Friend and Gentlemen Prefer Blondes. It's available for $81. Next, an unexpected joint appearance on Sesame Street.
9: Yeah, Cookie Monster just posted a video of a memorable moment with Harrison Ford, and the pair indulged in some tasty cookies. So delicious, it actually inspired them to break out in a song.
10: Nom nom nom nom nom nom nom nom nom nom nom nom nom nom nom nom nom nom nom nom.
9: Did you catch the tune? That, of course, is the Indiana Jones theme song they're humming there. Ford visited Sesame Street a few months back, but Cookie Monster had kept the video to himself.
8: Ooh,
9: until now. And finally, a robot with speed.
8: Yeah, this one could even beat an Olympic champ. Check out the humanoid bot dubbed Superman by a Chinese company. Its creators say it can jump 6.5 feet in the air, about a foot better than the best human. They also say it can run at a top speed of more than 28 miles per hour. That's 1 mile faster than record holder Usain Bolt. Headlines next.
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4: Checking more top stories, a Democratic socialist will be on the ballot in November in the race to finish Marco Rubio's Senate term. Progressive state lawmaker Angie Nixon pulled off an upset victory over former National Security Council aide Alex Vindman. Nixon will face GOP Senator Ashley Moody.
5: And President Trump is holding off on imposing 50% tariffs on goods from Canada, announcing a three-day delay shortly before the midnight deadline. Trump saying the U.S. and Canada are close to finalizing a deal.
4: Opening statements began Tuesday in the landmark trial against Meta. Four states accused the social media giant of deliberately designing its platform to addict young people. California's attorney general calls it, quote, the tobacco moment for Meta.
5: And today's weather, warm and sunny in the Northeast, a heat dome bakes the South, and severe storms in the Midwest, extreme heat warnings in the West.
4: And finally, the generational Cold War has apparently reached a brand new milestone.
5: Danny New has more.
6: Two, one.
7: I suppose the time has come.
6: Wait, I'm literally obsessed!
7: When now Gen Z is old enough to be mocked by the next generation.
8: Were you trying to make fun of Gen Z the way that people online think that you were?
6: Yes, they do it so ridiculously. It's actually insane.
7: Tosha here is a 12-year-old member of Gen Alpha who, for the past few weeks...
6: First, as you know, we're going to do ASMR...
7: has been picking up millions of views for her impersonations of the 20-something-year-old influencers she sees trying food on her feed. One commenter writing, Gen Alpha serving karma to Gen Z on behalf of us millennials.
8: What would your advice be to Gen Z?
6: Maybe don't exaggerate on a strawberry.
7: For the record, though, Tosha, her mom Anna, and her sister Pola were not the first to come up with this idea. Working But they do have a unique way of taking on trends from their home in Scotland. Which means, yes, Tosha is actually putting on an American accent, too.
8: Do you have a favorite American word or phrase you like to say in an American voice?
6: Orange.
9: Let's go. I absolutely hate this.
7: But is their carefree comedy now bordering on poignancy? I asked two of ABC's younger staff members to watch and give their feedback.
9: Very good impression. I just hate
10: difficult
9: that.
10: To watch, though.
9: Yeah, difficult to watch.
6: Some amazingly orange carrots.
7: But for Tosha and Pola, they know one day their time will come too from Generation Beta.
8: How will that feel?
6: I'd be upset. Funny, but I'd be upset.
8: By the way, guys, Tosha and Pola said the other word they love hearing Americans say is block. Block? Block. Block? How do you say it?
10: Block?
8: Block.
10: That's your GMA first look.
5: Have a fantastic day.
11: Good morning, America. Voters hitting the polls. The dangerous heat sweeping across the South.
12: A cruise ship scare? And did we just see the catch of the year? Just wait for it.
11: Breaking news. The key primary results overnight, including the Alaska race that could decide control of the Senate, the battle of the Dan Sullivans, plus the major upset in Florida and what it means for the midterms.
12: Hayden Panettiere's mother speaking out. What she's saying about Hayden's troubled relationship with her ex, who was on the scene when police arrived. Plus, the new details revealed in the police report.
11: Newly released video. This morning, a closer look at the deadly medical jet crash in Philadelphia, killing all six people on board and two more on the ground.
12: Unrelenting heat. More than 70 million waking up to extreme, even record-breaking temperatures stretching along the southern half of the nation. Miami hitting an all-time high. Is a break on the way?
13: stretched too thin? New questions this morning as the Navy confirmed that a power failure left the U.S. destroyer without drinkable water, working toilets, or air conditioning for 4 days.
12: Another police officer accused of misusing flock cameras. Plus, why one county is looking to press pause on flock cameras. How the company is responding.
13: Dramatic testimony in the high-profile Lindsay Clancy trial from the psychologist who treated her and her former mother-in-law.
14: Mostly, she had insomnia. She was losing her appetite. She was very anxious.
13: Saying Lindsay was begging for help and what she did after testimony was over.
12: Costco's big move, entering the Medicare market, what it means for seniors.
13: Tipping point. Look what happens when a cruise ship makes a sudden turn, where that rushing water came from.
12: Remembering a game changer.
15: You've gone to sports heaven.
12: This morning, we celebrate the life of Bill Rasmussen, the co-founder of ESPN, passing away at 93, as we look at his life and his undisputed worldwide leader in sports legacy.
13: And the Brewers are feeling 22. Not one, not two, but 22 record-breaking runs overnight. And is this the catch of the year?
16: At the wall, he lifts Fernando!
13: Fernando's grand slam robbery for the books and his two home runs to seal the deal. Live from ABC News headquarters in New York City, it's Wednesday. Good morning, America.
17: Good morning, America. Made that look pretty easy, but it wasn't. I'm sure it wasn't. But what a night on the baseball diamond. We're going to have much more on that in our play of the day.
12: It is a mighty, mighty busy Wednesday morning here. Take a look at this video. Ooh, scary moments on board a Carnival cruise ship tilting as water rushes over the decks. We'll have more on that coming up.
17: And also look at these tourists taking pictures in a normally calm river. Well, they are suddenly swept away by a raging flash flood. We're going to have much more from that startling video in Thailand just ahead.
12: That had to be very scary. Oh. Plus, we are going to have the latest on the urgent manhunt underway for this masked man terrorizing people in Philadelphia, apparently filming the encounter. But we're going to begin with the key primary results breaking overnight. Let's go right to Jay O'Brien, who is tracking the potential impact on the control of the Senate. Good morning to you, Jay.
18: Robin, good morning to you. And voters in four states going to the polls yesterday. Some big surprises overnight, but all eyes were on that critical state of Alaska and what that race could mean for control of the Senate.
19: Overnight, in a race that could decide control of the Senate, Alaska primary voters advancing incumbent Republican Senator Dan Sullivan and Democratic challenger Mary Peltola to the November ballot. Sullivan rallying supporters overnight.
20: We are going to win for Alaska in November, and we are going to win for the great country, the United States of America, that we love. Thank you again, everybody. We're on to the general election.
19: And Peltola, former Democratic congresswoman, promising to be an independent voice in the Senate. But Alaska allows for four candidates, regardless of party, to advance to the general election ballot. And this morning, it's unclear if that will include Dan J. Sullivan, a candidate with virtually the same name as the senator. ABC News has learned the Justice Department issued a series of subpoenas to those tied to Dan J. Sullivan's campaign, probing whether he's part of a conspiracy to purposefully confuse voters, something Sullivan has strongly denied. In a plea to Republicans, President Trump posting, "Alaska, be careful, vote for the real Dan Sullivan." Meantime, in Florida, the Democratic Party's deep divisions on full display. Self-declared Democratic Socialist and State Representative Angie Nixon beating Alexander Vindman in the primary to take on Republican Senator Ashley Moody, expected to be an uphill battle for Democrats this fall. Vindman was backed by establishment party leaders, and his campaign raised $16 million. None of it was enough to beat Nixon, who joined the DSA in the middle of her campaign.
21: We, the hardworking, everyday people of Florida, sent a shockwave to the Washington D.C. establishment.
19: But But far-left challengers coming up short elsewhere on the ballot, unable to unseat Florida Congressman Jared Moskowitz and veteran Congresswoman Debbie Wasserman Schultz. And in the race to replace the late South Carolina Senator Lindsey Graham, his sister, the current Senator Darlene Graham, and Congressman Ralph Norman squaring off in their final debate before a primary runoff next week. Graham giving a stunning answer for a sitting senator when asked about national security.
0: I'm just going to be honest here. I'm not on national security. I'm not that informed on national security, so, but I do support the military.
18: Back to Florida, incumbent Republican Congressman Corey Mills, he's embattled, lost his primary last night despite an endorsement from President Trump. Mills is facing a Department of Justice investigation, sources tell ABC News, and a House Ethics Committee probe he's denied any wrongdoing, Robin.
1: And Jay, speaking of the president, ABC News has learned that President Trump voted by mail in the Florida primary.
18: That's right, Robin. Despite railing against the practice, President Trump voted by mail in yesterday's primaries. It's the second time this year he's done so. Responding, the White House says that President Trump has advocated for stricter guardrails on mail-in voting. Robin.
1: All right. Our thanks to you, Jay. Michael?
17: All right. Thank you, Robin. Now to what a police report is telling us about this morning about the sudden death of Hayden Panettiere as her mother speaks out about her daughter's death and the on-again, off-again boyfriend who was with her at the end. Trevor Ault has the latest. Good morning, Trevor.
22: Good morning, Michael. And there have been so many tributes coming in for actress Hayden Panettiere as authorities say they're still working to finalize the cause of her death. But we have now obtained the police report detailing her cardiac arrest and how her boyfriend and his brother are said to have responded when they learned she died and they were there.
23: This morning, a newly obtained police report reveals new details about the shocking death of star actress Hayden Panettiere and who investigators say was with her when she died. According to police, Panettiere's on and off again boyfriend Brian Hickerson and his brother Zach were also there at this South Carolina apartment complex when Panettiere suffered a cardiac arrest, and they say the brothers called 911.
24: Have a cardiac arrest. CPR is in progress.
23: Police say EMS attempted to perform life-saving methods for an extended amount of time before they called the time of death. They say the boyfriend's brother, Zach, was very emotional while EMS were working on Hayden. Brian did not become emotional until EMS declared her officially deceased. And afterward, they say Brian showed officers the bag of medication Hayden is currently on. Police say they found no indications of foul play or suspicious circumstances, and the preliminary autopsy found no signs of trauma, with her cause of death still pending. Now Panettiere's mother is speaking out in a new interview, saying this person in her life that we've been trying to get rid of for quite some time was with her at her death. And that was Brian Hickerson. The couple did have a tumultuous history that included domestic violence.
25: The abuse, the fact that I allowed this person not only into my life, but for how long I put up with it.
23: She chronicled that alleged abuse in her memoir released months ago, including Hickerson being charged with multiple counts of felony abuse.
25: Brian pleaded no contest, but I knew that with what I was telling the police, he was sure to be found guilty. It ate at me, but I had to do what was right in the eyes of the law. Tell that to my heart, though. Despite all he'd done to me, I still loved Brian for who I believed he was.
23: Hickerson served 45 days in jail and recently told TMZ he had regrets, but said they were still friends.
26: I went into such a dark place, man. Drugs, alcohol. Good God almighty.
23: Police have reiterated they found nothing suspicious at the scene of Hayden's death. Her mother calls her daughter an amazingly talented person, but adds, I think young people who grow up in the entertainment industry, it is a struggle.
22: And Panettiere talked openly in her memoir about the lifelong scars that came with becoming famous so young and her struggles with addiction and postpartum depression. We did reach out to Brian Hickerson through his attorney. We have not heard back. Robin.
1: All right, thanks to you, Trevor. We're going to turn now to the newly released video of the deadly medical jet crash in Philadelphia. Morgan Norwood is here tracking the latest details. Good morning to you, Morgan.
27: Good morning to you, Robin. You know, this flight barely had time to get off the ground before something went horribly wrong. Well, now, more than a year and a half later, we're seeing this new video. This is from multiple angles, but one key source of answers from the cockpit may have been lost years before the crash.
2: Newly released video is giving investigators and the public their closest look yet at the deadly medical jet crash in Northeast Philadelphia. The NTSB releasing hundreds of pages of investigative records, including surveillance, doorbell, and dash camera video, along with photographs and flight data. The Learjet 55 is seen here before departing Northeast Philadelphia Airport on January 31st, 2025, carrying an 11-year-old patient, her mother, two pilots, and two medical crew members on a flight home to Mexico. Investigators say the aircraft was airborne for less than a minute. The jet climbed to about 1,600 feet, entered a left turn, then plunged toward the ground at nearly 10,000 feet per minute while accelerating to more than 275 miles per hour. The crash and massive fireball that followed captured on multiple cameras. All six people on board were killed, along with two people on the ground. More than 20 others were injured. Among the newly released materials are personal items recovered from the scene and pieces of the aircraft. Investigators have also said the cockpit voice recorder was not recording the flight and likely had not been functioning for years. The NTSB stresses the cause of the crash remains unknown.
27: And so the big question this morning, why that jet went down, of course, that remains unanswered. The NTSB says its investigation continues with a final report and probable cause still to come. Exactly. Incredibly horrible.
3: Yeah, it really is. All right, Morgan, thank you so much for that. And now more than 70 million Americans across the southern half waking up this morning to brutal heat. Ginger is tracking a scorcher. And good morning, Ginger.
4: So Miami hit 100 degrees, guys. And you look at me and you say, don't they always do that? Mm-hmm. No, they've actually only ever hit actual 100 degrees one other time since records began in 1895. Yeah, really? It feels like it's above 100 often in Miami because of all the humidity, but that's actually what keeps it away from hitting 100. But either way, they did tie their all-time record high yesterday, and they were not alone. A lot of places had daily records or tied them, from Little Rock to McAllen, Texas, Fayetteville, Arkansas, Charleston, South Carolina. A lot of these people, like Charleston, going on a stretch of 9 days at 95 plus. Those heat advisories from New Bern, North Carolina, right on down through Tampa, Pensacola, Dallas, an extreme heat warning. Dallas, you are going to stay at 105 or above for actual air temperature all through next week. Here's a look at the 4-day. All right, guys.
1: All right. Thanks to you, Ginger. Now to concerns about the strain on the U.S. military as the war with Iran approaches the six-month mark. We're learning a U.S. Navy destroyer suffered a power failure, leaving those on board without basic necessities for days. Chief Global Affairs anchor Martha Raddatz is in Washington with the latest on that. Good morning to you, Martha.
6: Good morning, Robin. The Navy is meeting the constant demands, the sailors doing their jobs. But this morning, we are learning of more stunning problems at sea, while President Trump warns the war could escalate once again. This morning, President Trump digging in, threatening more action in the Strait of Hormuz despite growing strains on the U.S. military, with new revelations this morning about troubles on another warship. In the South China Sea last month, the Navy confirms a power failure aboard the USS Benfold left sailors without potable water, working toilets, or air conditioning for 4 days. Tugboats had to tow the Benfold to the Philippines, where sailors were provided food and lodging while the destroyer was repaired. That ship was part of the carrier strike group heading to the Middle East to relieve the USS Lincoln aircraft carrier, whose crew has been at sea for more than 260 grueling days as part of the Iran war effort. The ship has not had a port call all year. Reports of low morale and poor living conditions on the Lincoln prompted CENTCOM Commander Admiral Brad Cooper to the carrier earlier this week. Cooper saying the Lincoln currently has among the lowest number of cases related to mental health, but he conceded this doesn't mean that all is perfect, describing long periods at sea as uniquely challenging and tough.
7: Thanks to the service and sacrifice of the best of Americans, we will ensure that Iran never gets a nuclear weapon.
6: Defense Secretary Pete Hegseth, whose role is traditionally non-political, was on the campaign trail in Iowa Tuesday, where he tried to gin up support for his proposed $1.5 trillion Pentagon budget. But nearly 6 months after the U.S. and Israel launched strikes against Tehran, a new poll shows a majority of Americans disapprove of the strikes against the regime, with 80% of Americans now fearing the war will go on for an extended period of time. Part of the strain on the military is because of the sheer demands around the globe, in addition to the Middle East, from Africa to Europe and the Pacific, as well as missions along the U.S. southern border. All of these making it difficult to maintain the ships and give our service members the time at home they deserve. Michael?
3: Yeah, they definitely deserve some time at home, Martha. Thank you so much for that. And we're going to turn now to new development this morning and the backlash over flock surveillance systems used by police across the U.S. A Massachusetts police officer is facing the possibility of dismissal and charges while there's a call in Ohio community to hit pause.

0: Pause on Flock. Faith Abube has the story.
1: This morning, those controversial license plate tracking cameras made by Flock back in the spotlight. A Massachusetts police officer on leave at risk of losing his job and possibly facing criminal charges for allegedly abusing the technology. The Stowe Police Department says Officer Jason Rogers improperly accessed information about someone he knows five different times in the Flock database. The highly scrutinized Flock cameras automatically photograph every passing vehicle into a database that officers can search without a warrant. A fight now brewing in one Ohio community over the technology. A county commissioner calling for the Lucas County Sheriff's Department to pause its use of Flock cameras until an audit can determine what legal authority officers are using to access the data and how to protect residents from mass surveillance.
2: This is mass surveillance at scale.
1: But the sheriff, defiant, calling the technology a game changer. There have been multiple reports across the country of law enforcement officers misusing the database, including using them to stalk women. Critics calling these cameras an invasion of privacy. Some are being vandalized in acts of protest. The growing backlash led Flock to announce new changes last week, including requiring a criminal case number for their database searches and a promise to delete the camera data after 7 days instead of 30.
3: And guys, as we speak, another police officer is waking up in prison, this time in Wisconsin, after he was sentenced just this week for also using the system for personal reasons. The bigger question critics are still asking is whether the changes Flock has promised is enough to stop these violations and privacy concerns. Guys.
4: All right. Thanks to you. How about we lighten the mood a little
5: bit? Let's do it.
4: Okay.
5: Let's go.
4: There is an apparent new mate for the internet's favorite bald eagle. Sam is here with a story. And Sam, millions have been following Shadow.
6: A lot. But for some background for some folks who might not know, right? So good morning, Robin. Good morning, everyone. Shadow has been mourning the death of his longtime mate, Jackie, who died last week after being treated for 23 days at the Ojai Raptor Center in California. Now, Jackie and Shadow's webcam became a hit with millions of fans during the COVID lockdown. And those fans were worried what would happen to their nest when Jackie died. But there's some good news in Big Bear, ladies and gentlemen. Meet Katie. Her formal name is KD1. She's a banded bald eagle or eagle who hails from the region and spotted with Shadow near the nest. Now, eagle experts tell us do not book a venue for the engagement party just yet. Because she's spending time with Shadow doesn't mean she will be Shadow's long-term mate. But things are looking good, right? Bald eagles typically mate for life, but the often do find a new mate once one dies. Eagle eyes are watching.
5: So Shadow mourned for a week.
7: Yeah.
6: No, it was such Jackie was gone for almost 3 weeks prior. Just to be fair.
5: Wow. Okay.
4: Well, that clears it up.
5: I guess in Animal Kingdom, it's like dog years.
4: I know.
5: 3 weeks is 3 years.
4: All righty, guys.
6: Wow.
4: Let's move along. Nothing to see here. Thank you, Sam.
5: Sure.
4: Oh, boy. Coming up, Lindsay Clancy's mother-in-law takes a stand praising Clancy as a mother as she begged for help.
5: And new at 7:30, scary moments on a cruise ship tilting as water rushes over the decks.
4: And we're going to remember, a real legend who turned ESPN into every sports fan's dream and changed TV forever. But first, let's go back to Ginger.
8: Indiana has been having it rough, Robin. Northwest Indiana, there's still tens of thousands of power outages after that derecho. Then Indianapolis, obviously roads still a wreck after all the flooding this past weekend. We are going to see more rain, unfortunately. Indianapolis to Cincinnati included in that, and severe storms possible in parts of Missouri to Kentucky. Your local weather in 30 seconds.
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5: 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You're in good hands with Allstate.

0: like that woman, Celine Dion. Of course, her hit, It's All Coming Back to Me Now. Celine is finally coming back to the stage, and now she's opening up in a new interview about her health, and we'll talk about that in our next hour. Her voice, unmistakable.
1: No one like it. Mm-hmm. Like you said, unmistakable. Yeah. You know it's her. But first, we got new at 7:30. Authorities trying to find out what sparked catastrophic explosion at a Toledo, Ohio recycling business. Two workers were killed, and the Brent Industries building was left a smoldering pile of wreckage. The Federal Occupational Safety and Health Administration is investigating. And take a look at this. Tourists in Thailand pausing for selfies in a normally calm river suddenly swept away by a raging flash flood. Those terrifying moments caught on camera from shore. Officials say one person was taken to a hospital, and fortunately, there were only minor injuries.
0: That is fortunate. Carnival.

0: cruise line investigating after one of its ships started listing on Sunday in the Mississippi River, sending water spilling out of a swimming pool onto the deck, and as you can see, into a buffet area. Carnival said movements of this kind can happen during normal navigation, but that it is reviewing the incident. That had to be frightening.
1: Yeah.
0: Okay, U.S. Open has announced its women's singles wild cards, including former champions Venus Williams and Sloane Stephens. Ah, but one spot still listed as TBA to be announced. Could it be Sister Serena will be heading back to Queens?
2: We'll see.
3: I got a pretty good feeling about it, though. Mm-hmm. All right. We're going to turn now to dramatic testimony in that case that's putting the U.S. medical system and postpartum health care in the spotlight. Lindsay Clancy's former mother-in-law taking a stand to defend her. Our chief investigative correspondent, Aaron Kutursky, is following the case. Good morning, Aaron.
4: Good morning to you, Michael. This case that is asking jurors to grapple with postpartum mental health is now moving into critical testimony for the defense. Lindsay Clancy admits she killed her children, but she argues she cannot be held criminally responsible because she was in the throes of severe psychosis.
5: This morning, Lindsay Clancy's defense is laying out its case. The psychologist who treated her testified her behavior was consistent with someone suffering from psychosis.
6: People with psychoses have intermittent symptoms. They can function fine one day, and the next day, they can be hearing voices.
5: He described the call Clancy made from the hospital to her husband nearly 2 weeks after she killed her three children and then tried to kill herself.
6: She had said that she heard a male voice ordering her, telling her that she didn't have any choice, but she had to kill her children and then kill herself.
5: The testimony is key to Clancy's defense, which is trying to convince a jury in Massachusetts her psychosis skewed her sense of reality. Prosecutors say she acted intentionally and should be sent to prison 3.5 years after she strangled 5-year-old Cora, 3-year-old Dawson, and 8-month-old Callan.
7: She was begging for help.
5: Clancy's former mother-in-law testified in her defense.
7: She was very nurturing, very loving. She was a wonderful mother. Wonderful.
5: But Susan Clancy said she noticed her daughter-in-law's mental health deteriorating.
7: Mostly she had insomnia. She was losing her appetite. She was very anxious and sad.
5: Prosecutors question whether she was really in such distress.
8: Did the kids come to stay at your house overnight so that she could get some sleep?
7: No, they didn't.
5: When prosecutors asked about religion, the judge said they went too far.
8: Now, are you an active member in the Catholic Church?
7: Yes.
8: Okay. So you're aware that murder is considered a mortal sin?
9: Yeah, Counselor, can I see you over here?
5: When the cross-examination ended, Susan Clancy appeared to nod to her daughter-in-law as she walked past her through the courtroom.
4: If Clancy is convicted, she would spend the rest of her life in prison. If she is acquitted, she would be committed to a psychiatric hospital for treatment, then evaluated periodically to see whether it's safe for her to live in society again.
3: Yeah, but this case has struck a chord across the country. You can see it on social media.
4: Oh, you sure can, Michael, because it raises so many questions about postpartum illnesses, and it was such an unthinkable act that many people are just trying to make sense of what happened. Some are quick to defend or even demonize Lindsay Clancy, but a lot of what's online is just conspiracy theory that ignores or twists the evidence, and experts say that only distracts from this important conversation about the pressures on moms and the very real issues about postpartum health.
3: You said it, real issues. All right, thank you, Aaron.
0: Okay, now to the urgent search in Philadelphia for a man menacing people on the street while wearing a frightening mask. Rhiannon Alley is here now with those latest details. Good morning, Rhiannon.
10: Good morning. So scary. Yeah. And police say tips are pouring in, hopefully bringing them closer to finding the man who was caught on camera terrorizing people on the streets of Philadelphia. This morning, a city on edge as police hunt a mass suspect they say is terrorizing people in Philadelphia. Chilling video released by investigators shows a man wearing a disturbing doll face mask.
11: He's actively engaged in running up to people. It looks like he's attempting to scare or antagonize them.
10: Watch as a woman jogs, unaware she is being stalked. The suspect suddenly appears behind her, following her step for step as they disappear out of frame.
11: She becomes aware of his presence, and he speeds up. He gets in front of her, and then

0: That's when he makes that statement. Are you ready to die?
1: Police now scouring surveillance video in the area, believing he's threatened or chased at least a half a dozen people.
2: I was definitely scared because it's not normal. Just somebody wearing a mask. And he's like, wanna race me? I bet I'm faster than you guys.
1: Police say the suspect is seen using a cell phone, appearing to film the terrifying encounters. Intelligence units now scouring social media.
0: You can see that the cell phone is lit up. So it's pretty apparent to us that he's more than likely making some type of recording for social media content.
1: The Philadelphia Special Investigations Unit has been brought in to help with the manhunt.
3: So police say they believe the suspect is between 16 and 20. They say he will face multiple charges once he caught, but they also say people shouldn't be nervous about going outside. They should just really be aware of their surroundings.
4: Yeah, yeah. Absolutely. Yeah.
3: But very scary.
4: But yeah, all right. Thank you so much, Brianna. Coming up next, Sam, a legend's legacy had an impact on so many careers, including mine.
5: And broadcasters like you, Robin, players, teams. Imagine the whole sports world and fans, too, because we can't think of a world without ESPN's 24/7 coverage of all things sports. Bill Rasmussen was the man who made that dream a reality. We will remember him and his dream next.
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15: We're back now celebrating a television, not have been a household name, but he created something that would be in millions of households for decades. 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
17: Rasmussen celebrating the 40th anniversary of ESPN with a ceremonial first pitch at Fenway Park to Chairman Jimmy Pitaro.
23: I had the very good fortune of catching that pitch. That's probably my fondest memory of Bill.
17: Overnight, Pitaro remembering the media legend.
23: One of the things that I loved about Bill is that he was a true sports fan. He really loved sports. He loved his Yankees. He loved ESPN. Bill was proud of where ESPN is today, and he's going to be sorely missed over here. None of us would be here today at ESPN if it weren't for Bill.
17: The company culture Rasmussen introduced decades ago is still being built upon. ESPN is the undisputed worldwide leader in sports, reaching hundreds of millions globally.
24: It's been the most incredible journey I've ever been on.
23: Whether it was our .com experience or our app, or even as we got close to launching our direct-to-consumer service, Bill had a lot of input and a lot of feedback, which I greatly appreciated.
17: Rasmussen died on Tuesday from the effects of Parkinson's disease at the age of 93. The sports media patriarch always proudly aware of his legacy.
18: It confirms that optimism, that if you keep asking questions, well, some interesting things happen, but of course I'm proud of ESPN. Who wouldn't be?
3: Yeah.
16: It started with his dream. Rasmussen became an outspoken advocate for Parkinson's patients following his diagnosis in 2019, and that work is going on long after.
23: Yeah.
25: He was such a gentleman and passionate about sports. Just crazy about sports.
26: Can you imagine a world without ESPN?
25: No. And all that happened after that.
26: Yeah.
25: Thanks for bringing that to us.
26: Thank you. Thank you, Sam. Coming up, breaking at 8, Costco getting into the Medicare plan business, and next, Ginger, she had our play of the day when we come back.
27: I watch sports too.
26: Oh, we'll see.
27: Yeah. Adrian.

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21: We are back now with our play of the day. You said you love sports. Let's see your play-by-play skills here.
22: We've been watching a lot of baseball lately, actually.
21: Oh, the
22: boys.
21: All right.
22: I kind of watch over their shoulder. But we do have some stellar plays on the diamond. And here we go. You have to go all the way back to the 1880s for this record. That's right. The Milwaukee Brewers tied a record that goes that far back with an unbelievable 22-0 blowout against the Seattle Mariners. Yeah. Only two other teams have tied this record, Cleveland over the Yankees in 2004 and the Pirates over the Cubs in 1975. But this man right here may have stolen the spotlight as we move over to the Mets and Padres game. Fernando Tatis Jr. Not only did he hit two home runs, one of them in the very first pitch of the game, always
21: heard
22: exciting.
21: That right off the bat.
22: But then take a look at this. New York's Francisco Lindor with a potential grand slam stopped by Fernando's unreal robbery. San Diego.
23: Mets, I was celebrating.
22: That look, though.
21: But that look.
23: I know.
21: That was something. Come on.
23: That was amazing.
24: That hurts.
21: Well done, Jen.
22: Thank you.
21: Your boys would be very impressed.
22: Thank you so much.
21: Coming up, the stars of Camp Rock 3 are here live. Come on back to GMA.
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9: Good morning, America. 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
10: Landmark trial, testimony underway in the case that could reshape social media and what we can expect from Meta's Mark Zuckerberg.
11: Celine Dion is about to do what she hasn't in years. 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
9: Live from ABC News headquarters in New York City, it's Wednesday. Good morning, America.
10: You heard the man. Good morning, America. Yeah. Toy Johnson has deals and steals on beauty favorites all half off. No one does it like Toy Johnson.
14: That is the truth. And also ahead, big news from Costco as the wholesale giant steps into the Medicare market.
10: Mm-hmm. And Rebecca Jarvis is going to tell us what this means for seniors and how it will impact their health care access.
14: But first, we're going to have a look at the top stories breaking at 8, starting with the key primary results breaking overnight. Jay O'Brien is tracking the potential impact on the control of the Senate. Good morning again, Jay.
15: Good morning once again, Michael. All eyes were on Alaska overnight in a race that could decide control of the Senate. Primary voters advancing incumbent Senator Dan Sullivan and former Democratic Congressman

0: and Mary Peltola to the November ballot. But Alaska allows for four names to go ahead to the general election. And right now, it's unclear if that's going to include Dan J. Sullivan, a candidate with virtually the same name as the senator. Republicans have accused Dan J. Sullivan of being a spoiler candidate, and the DOJ is investigating him. He denies any wrongdoing. Meantime, in Florida last night, the Democratic Party's deep divisions on full display. Self-declared Democratic Socialist and State Representative Angie Nixon beating establishment-backed Alexander Vindman, who is a key witness in President Trump's first impeachment trial. Nixon will now take on incumbent Republican Senator Ashley Moody. That race expected to be an uphill battle for Democrats this fall. Robin.
1: We'll see. All right, J.R., thanks to you as always. Now to testimony underway in the landmark Meta trial, the social media giant accused of engineering its apps to hook kids. Kana Whitworth joins us with the latest. Good morning to you, Kana.
2: Robin, good morning. So ultimately, it will be up to a jury to decide if Meta will have to fork over billions of dollars and radically change their platforms, especially when it comes to its youngest users. During opening statements, a deputy attorney general for the California Department of Justice said they plan to show jurors a study conducted by Meta that was titled "The Young Ones Are the Best Ones," accusing the company of exploiting the vulnerabilities of its youngest users to encourage compulsive use. This is an operation that lawyers described as hook, hold, harvest, and hide, claiming the company also harvested data and hid the truth from the public. They call the former Facebook employee to the stand as well, who testified that teens are being exposed to violent and graphic content that was 100 to 400 times higher than what Meta is reporting publicly. In a statement, Meta reiterates its record in protecting teens before it became a legal issue and calls the AG's claims limited, adding the states have no proof they were misled. CEO and founder of Meta, Mark Zuckerberg, does plan to testify about introducing time management tools and age verification, which the company acknowledges is an industry-wide challenge. Now, today's proceedings will again begin with witness testimony, followed by video depositions. And this pivotal trial is expected to last about 6 weeks. Michael.
3: Yeah, we know you got us covered on that, Kana. And we're going to turn now to a consumer alert. Costco is stepping into the Medicare market. The wholesaler is rolling out a new partnership that can potentially help seniors on Medicare have more access to the health care they need. Rebecca Jarvis here to break it down for us. Good morning, Rebecca.
4: Good morning, Michael. Nice to see both of you. And this is a big move with Costco preparing to enter the Medicare market with Costco-branded Medicare plans. The wholesale giant is partnering with nonprofit insurer Scan to bring Medicare Advantage plans to two states and a Medicare supplement plan to a third state. The company says that these three target markets include about 5 million Medicare-eligible enrollees, but they are not naming yet specific states or timing while they wait for the government approval that they need. The company also says it plans to launch a suite of senior-focused insurance plans over the coming years, including a reinvented pharmacy experience, MedFlex over-the-counter benefits, vision, audiology, and more. The new Medicare plans won't come with a Costco membership thrown in. That isn't allowed under federal rules. The plans will be sold in Costco stores and through traditional channels like insurance agents and websites. Whether or not you qualify for these plans will depend on the final plan design, the approved service area, and the type of plan offered. Typically, to qualify for a Medicare Advantage plan, you need to have Medicare Part A and Part B and live in that service area. And Costco has built its brand to be a one-stop shop. Now, guys, it is expanding through health insurance, and you're seeing more of this.
1: Yes.
4: These large retail giants getting more into health.
1: And what do you think about that?
4: Well, I think there is seeing a lot of advantages because people are coming to them for a lot of reasons.
3: Sure. Yeah.
4: Healthcare is not an easy market, and there's a lot of dissatisfaction among people, so they see an opportunity.
1: They see an upside there.
4: They do.
1: I knew you'd know that.
4: I appreciate you asking.
1: Coming up on our GMA Morning Menu, what Celine Dion is revealing about her health in a new interview as she gets ready to return to the stage.
3: Also ahead, could GLP-1 weight loss drugs also help you live longer? The new research this morning.
1: Plus, why the king of the box office, Tom Cruise, may be the King Charles wingman? All right, we'll explain coming up in Pop News, and Sam is with our special guest.
5: Look, we filled the hallway here. Guys, we have some super fans here. Are you ready for a Camp Rock morning? Let me hear it. Yeah. So Malachi is here with us. Malachi Bartley, Amani Segura is here. We're talking about this brand new movie and what it's like to work with the Jonas Brothers.
6: You've got to fill me in.
7: So awesome.
5: All right, well, we'll give you a chance to do that on GMA when we come back in just a minute.
3: Yeah.
5: Really? Are you guys ready?
3: Yeah.
5: We just
3: yeah.
5: Time for everybody?
1: Fantastic.

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0: As she gets ready to take the stage for her first series of concerts since she revealed her stiff person syndrome diagnosis. Rhiannon is back with that story for us.
1: Yeah, guys, it was just a couple of years ago. The world wondered if she would ever perform again. And now she is preparing for one of the biggest comebacks music has ever seen. Generation is coming back to us right now. The singer opening up to Harper's Bazaar as the countdown to her return to the stage is officially on. A 5-week residency in Paris is now on the horizon, and she's putting in the work. Back in Las Vegas, Dion is doing Pilates 3 days a week plus 2 days of ballet. It's a remarkable turnaround from just a few years ago when her career came to a halt after a devastating stiff person syndrome diagnosis, a rare debilitating neurological disorder that forced her to step away from the stage. Now she's getting her body and her voice ready to return.
2: If I can't run, I'll walk. If I can't walk, I'll crawl. But I won't stop.
1: In the documentary, I Am Celine Dion, the 5-time Grammy winner opening up about taking high doses of Valium just to be able to walk, as well as other strong drugs because of the pain.
2: But I have to admit, it's been a struggle.
1: They paid for tickets, she says. They bought my records. They gave me that luxury. So the least I can do is tell them that I'm alive. The diva going on to say, instead of questioning life, can you live life? So I'm living my life, girl. I am living the life. Also sharing her special connection with fans, explaining, it's got to be because I'm an open book, adding, I'm honest and it's not always pretty. Sometimes it's happy things, sometimes it's sad, but it's called life. I know we are happy she's returning to the stage. There are no FDA-approved treatments for stiff person syndrome, and it's really a testament to her that she refuses to let this disorder define her. She is rewriting her next chapter, returning to the stage, and her debut in Paris, her 5-week residency, will kick off on September 12th.
3: Wow. No, it sold out.
1: Yes.
3: We didn't get tickets in time. Oh, man. All right, Rhiannon, and thank you. I'm happy to see her back. Yep. We're going to go now to what could be called the next frontier for GLP-1 drugs, with some researchers now examining whether or not they can help us live longer. It's a story we first saw in the New York Times, and Perry Russell is here with more. Good morning, Perry.
4: Michael, good morning to you. They've already transformed treatment for diabetes and obesity, but now some doctors are asking the question, could they someday help us live longer, too? GLP-1s have been hailed as miracle drugs, helping people lose weight, control their diabetes, and even showing benefits for our hearts.
5: At this point, it's just the fact that it has improved other areas of my life that I'm just like not in a hurry to stop.
4: Now this morning, researchers are examining an even bigger question. Could they also slow the way we age?
6: There's only one way to find out.
4: For centuries, we've searched for the fountain of youth, the holy grail of medicine, a quest brought to life in Indiana Jones and the Last Crusade.
6: You have chosen wisely.
4: The University of Texas Medical Branch in Galveston is leading one of the first clinical trials examining whether tirzepatide, the active ingredient in Zepbound, can affect biological aging.
7: Ultimately hope that our research will show that we slow biologic aging by 10% to 15%. We think there's a lot of people taking GLP-1s. Wait till we prove that it also slows your aging process. Everybody's going to want to take a GLP-1.
4: Their trial will follow adults 55 to 70 who already qualify for weight loss treatment, measuring biological age markers, inflammation, thinking, strength, and mobility. Early findings from another study are adding to the interest.
8: And this was really kind of the first look to say, hey, in this scenario, which has a lot of limitations, there essentially was a signal here that warranted kind of future study.
4: UC San Diego School of Medicine and Case Western University are analyzing blood from 84 adults with HIV and an abnormal buildup of body fat. After 32 weeks, those receiving semaglutide, the active ingredient in Ozempic and Wegovy, show changes consistent with slower aging on several DNA-based aging clocks. So what does that actually mean for living longer?
8: In terms of living longer, you know, these are kind of the studies that need to be conducted further in terms of looking at rigorous clinical trial designs with a particular aging focus.
4: And while there's no evidence that healthy people should take GLP-1 solely in the pursuit of longevity, the research seems promising and is just getting started, something we would definitely

0: They want to follow guys.
1: Yes, we do.
2: Yeah, we do.
1: All right, thank you for that, Perry. And time for pop news, Sam. What you got?
0: All right. Let's get started. And let's get started, Popsters, royally with some pop news. And I mean Hollywood royalty and British royalty all in one story. Tom Cruise's upcoming movie, Digger, is getting the royal treatment. The film will make its global debut as a royal film performance in London on September 22nd to benefit the Film and TV Charity Now, an organization that supports the UK's film and television industry. Tom Cruise is already, guys, getting some Oscar buzz for this performance alongside Oscar winner Riz Ahmed, John Goodman, Oscar nominee Sandra Hüller, and Jesse Plemons. Fans already know that Tom Cruise has a royal connection because Prince William and Princess Kate supported him during Top Gun Maverick premiere, and he sent King Charles a message for his coronation in 2023. So we can't wait to have the king of the box office, if you will, Tom, and a few other friends here on GMA to talk about the movie before it comes out. That's right, right here, and Digger hits theaters everywhere on October 2nd.
3: Tom Cruise going to be here.
4: Coming to be here.
0: Probably you're going to be sitting right here. I think right here. Right.
1: Oh, yeah.
3: Yeah.
0: Oh, yeah.
3: Bring it.
0: Yeah. What's more patriotic, ladies and gentlemen, than a banana? A banana bowl. It's big news for the Savannah Bananas and the teams, all the teams involved in the Banana Baseball League. They have officially announced that they will be hosting the first ever Banana Bowl, and it's in Washington, D.C. this fall as a continued celebration of America's 250th. Sounds perfect to me. The 2026 Banana Bowl will take place at Nationals Park in D.C. with all six teams in the league battling it out until there's only one champion left standing. You'll be able to stream all the action October 10th on Disney Plus and Disney's YouTube channel.
1: Wow.
0: Yeah. Okay. They've come so far.
4: They really have. Their own bowl.
3: Popsters, we want more.
0: We got more, Robin. All right, Popsters, grab your leg warmers. And guys, take that shiny shirt and unbutton it just a couple more buttons because we're heating up the 80s dance floor. Tensions are rising on the Shards, the hit Ryan Murphy series. And now we have an exclusive clip of tonight's new episode where the teens blow off some steam by competing in a dance competition. Let's take a look.
5: Hi, I'm Brett. I like Joan Didion, and I want to be a writer.
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0: It's a shame none of you really remember the 70s, because that's exactly what it was like. One of the stars, Kaia Gerber, who plays Susan, revealing on the red carpet recently that this is the episode she's most excited for fans to see. Well, you're just hours away from seeing it. You can catch it for yourself. The Shards' next episode, titled Murder on the Dance Floor, airs tonight at 9 p.m. Eastern on FX, Hulu, and Hulu on Disney+. That is...
1: Oh, it's a show.
2: And you know what? Leg warmers have never died. I still wear them.
1: Okay.
2: Yep.
1: Okay.
2: But we'll be watching the Shards. You know where you don't need them?
1: Do we need any leg warmers now?
2: You most certainly do not need leg warmers in parts of the Southwest, where it is not only extreme heat warning, but also in Tucson, blowing dust advisory. So you're going to get a little bit of that monsoon flow that can kick up the dust storms. Watch that. Extreme heat warnings go all the way up to Las Vegas. This is going nowhere soon. Look at the numbers all the way through the weekend, staying at 110, Palm Springs. You can see Phoenix staying right through Sunday. We do have a level 2 out of 4 for elevated risk of flash flooding because of that monsoon too. That's the big picture. Let's get a check a little closer to home. Get your leg warmers.

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0: firmer and fresher.
1: Exactly. 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So they're gentle microderm abrasion. Mm-hmm. 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
0: Free shipping?
1: You got it.
0: Legendary line.
1: Exactly.
0: All right, what's going on over here?
1: So this is Pure Minerals, and this is all about accentuating your natural born beauty.
0: Yep.
1: And these are all products that are clinically proven to leave your skin looking and feeling better even when the makeup comes off. So all of these have like skin loving formulas, not just sort of makeup to look pretty.
0: And minerals good for the skin.
1: Yes. This is one of their best selling products right
0: What's this?
1: 11,000 positive reviews. It is their iconic 4-in-1 pressed mineral makeup. So you get two things with this: buildable coverage as well as SPF in there. We've got these great brushes, lip, eye, the palettes for
0: That's
1: the
0: a
1: eyes.
0: Cool brush. I've never seen it look like
1: those
0: that.
1: Those are great because it's like a flawless complexion.
0: Yeah.
1: At least 50% off. Plus, you know what, from Pure?
0: What? Free shipping?
1: You got it.
0: Oh.
1: All right. How about some baby soft feet? This is the iconic foot peel. This is the one that you pop on, wear it around for an hour, sit and watch your favorite shows.
0: Yeah.
1: Take it off, rinse, nothing happens. And a week later, the shedding begins and you wind up with baby soft feet. We got the men's version. This one's a little bit bigger.
0: Yeah, good.
1: So we've got the men's version. And
0: then
1: we're covered. Yeah, the fellows are covered. And we also have a moisturizing sock. This one is not exfoliating. This is one that you could pop on when you just need your feet to feel fabulous in the moment. This is the one for you. All of the options from Babyfoot.
0: Please take care of your feet because we all have to look at them all summer long.
1: There you go.
0: That's all I'm saying.
1: All right, how about a gorgeous mirror? Look at this and look at how you can control
0: Gorgeous.
1: There you go.
0: And the mirror's nice too.
1: Exactly. I hear ya. Fancy mirrors are a favorite because you get 5x magnification as well as a regular side distortion-free.
0: Yeah.
1: Phenomenal viewing on these. Three different mirror lights that really mimic daylight, so no makeup mishaps on the go. This is a really great one for travel because it swivels like this, but then watch what it does.
0: What do you do? It folds
1: flat to fit into your suitcase.
0: That'll go
1: like
0: anywhere.
1: That. And then, you know what? Gem maxing is really all the rage right now. This one.
0: That's gorgeous.
1: I mean, Elena, I think she's probably added 10 of these to her cart already. This one, it's got the gorgeous light on the inside and the magnification, the gems on the outside, so you're going to look extra fancy. All of these, 50% off.
0: You can use that light for your social, too.
1: Yeah, exactly.
0: That's a great face
1: there
0: light
1: you go.
0: For social.
1: Look at
0: all
1: that.
0: Right,
1: extra tip, courtesy of Sam.
0: Okay.
1: Ginger was downright giddy this morning because this is truly a fave.
0: GZ?
1: Brunier, right?
2: Oh.
1: It's look at that. The smell.
0: Ooh,
1: that, exactly. And
0: right.
1: Ginger knows her stuff. So right there, Plum Body, that is a really great body cream. These are loaded with antioxidants. So you're talking polyphenols, omega fatty acids, vitamins A and E. Really designed to be ultra hydrating, repairing for skin. This one right here, this face oil, liquid gold. This was called Magic by Chrissy Teigen. That is what put this brand on the map. But Ginger knows too, right?
2: Yep.
1: Ginger knows too. We've got their also new cleanser, everything 50% off.
0: Okay.
1: And then finally, Epsom It. This is truly concentrated Epsom soaked, but without needing a bath. So whether it is nerve, muscle, foot discomfort, we've got a solution for you. They come in convenient roller balls because a bath is not always convenient.
0: Right.
1: But you know what? 50% off is.
0: You deserve to feel better. This stuff will help.
1: Yes.
0: It really will.
1: Yes.
0: All right. That's fantastic.
1: It's a good one.
0: Partnered with all these companies for all the products that you can get them online at gmadeals.com. But if you scan that QR code, you're immediately shopping. You're right there shopping. All right. Coming up next, an epic lion tale. We go behind the scenes of the first of its kind docuseries with two of the people who helped bring it to life. Jon Favreau and Mike Gunton are here.
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7: Now we've got a new docuseries we want to tell you about. It's called Lion, which follows one cub's journey to adulthood. Our very good friend, Cameron Matheson, sat down with Disney legend and The Lion King live-action director, Jon Favreau, and his co-executive producer, Mike Gutton, to talk about the epic tale. Great to see you, Cameron. Good morning to you.
8: Great to see you guys too, Robin. This is truly amazing. Now, Jon Favreau calls this a hero's journey. It really, truly is, but behind the camera too. They filmed the cub called Keo for more than 1,000 hours over 4 years. This is a first of its kind mission, but it had risks. Risks beyond anyone's control. Take a look. This is the real life Lion King.
9: Understanding the whole Pride Land will take him a lifetime.
8: Captured in the upcoming documentary series, Lion, and spearheaded by producer Mike Gunton and Lion King live-action director, Jon Favreau.
10: This footage was coming in, and I was like, these are all as good as the best shots you could create. These are CGI, these all
11: better.
10: Are better.
8: And just like in that eponymous film, this series is teeming with the wonders of the African savanna in every shot. From curious furry friends and wildebeests to hyenas and a real-life Simba, only this one's named Kia. And yes, he likes to practice his roar too.
12: What came up for you that was reminiscent of the Disney classic?
10: I think it's the hero's journey. I think it was the ability.

0: To follow this one character that is young and goes through all of the different rites of passage. Lions and humans have a lot of similarities in that our cooperation is our superpower. You know, they're not solitary hunters like tigers. And so there's a lot of intergroup dynamics and intergenerational dynamics and hierarchies. And watching all of those things play out, plus their faces are so
1: expressive.
0: So you start to find story elements that create these very coming-of-age myth that many of the Disney classics lean into.
2: As Keo gets older, he's becoming a little braver.
3: Lion follows young Keo for 4 years.
2: Keo, now almost a year old, is nearly as tall as his mother.
3: Tracing his evolution from cub to king as he faces the facts of life in the African savanna.
0: Every year, we have to take a break because the rainy season happens and we have to pull out the crew. So I would talk to Mike, I'd be like, I was like, I'm not used to having this little control over a story. Usually you write it, you could generate images. Here we only had two things we could do. One was editing and the other was music. And everything else had to be as it was presented to us. Those are the only narrative tools that you have, which are powerful tools, but you can't change the outcome.
3: With over 1,000 hours of raw footage, Lion is a milestone in nature documentary filmmaking, capturing a lion growing up into adulthood, which has never been done before.
1: This other project we were working on, we'd have a weekly meeting. But every meeting would start with Johnny going, so how's Kia then? Oh, how's the lion? And then they'd say, okay. Everybody got so invested, and it's invested in every sense.
3: Was there any anxiety or fear? Something could have blown up the whole story. So how did you kind of handle that?
0: I had a hard time with it, to be honest with you. These are real living creatures that you grow attached to over these years because you're rooting for them, you're watching the footage, you're watching them develop in front of your eyes. And every rainy season, we had to pull out the cameras, and every time the rain subsided, I would wait for the phone call. He says, we found him. We found him. He made it. He made it through another winter. And it felt not unlike the way a Disney story might unfold.
2: Maybe he is finding his courage at last.
3: It is incredible. I'm telling you guys, you can't take your eyes off this. Now, you heard John talk about the music here. Well, the legendary composer Hans Zimmer, who won his first Oscar for the Lion King score, created the original music for this series, making this Lion's Roar, or score, another tribute to the beloved animated classic. Lion airs tonight at 9 p.m. Eastern on National Geographic, great. And then all four episodes stream tomorrow on Disney Plus and Hulu.
4: Cameron, well done, well done, my friend.
3: Amazing.
4: Whoa.
3: Thank you.
5: Looks
4: great.
5: Oh,
4: it looks
5: great. Can't
4: fantastic.
5: Wait to see that.
4: Right. Coming up here on GMA, the trend raising some alarms. We're going to explain tan maxing, and tell you what doctors are saying about it when we come back.

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13: Welcome back. Back now with a trend on social media that has doctors raising alarm bells. And when you hear it, you'll know why. It's called tan maxing, and it's exactly what it sounds like. Seeking out the maximum tan by laying out in the sun as long and much as you can. Ashin Singh is here with more on why people are doing it and what doctors are saying. Fill us in, Ashin.
14: Yeah, morning, Sam, and get a load of this one. If you're like me and thought checking the UV index was about figuring out how much sunscreen to wear, apparently we've been doing it wrong. There's a new social media trend where people actually chase peak UV to get as tan as possible.
15: Tanning is my favorite thing to do.
16: For Jaden Azar, tanning is more than just a hobby.
15: Being tan makes me feel like myself. I feel better. My skin loves me more. I wear makeup better. I feel better. I feel skinnier when I'm tanning.
14: You feel skinnier when you're tan?
15: Yes, when I'm tan.
14: Interesting.
15: Absolutely. That's the real thing.
16: Jaden considers herself part of an emerging trend on social media. Tan maxing.
14: What the heck is tan maxing?
15: Well, if you can glance at my skin, it's a lifestyle.
17: This is my tanning routine.
16: Many tracking the UV index.
17: I always check the UV and try and go out when it's the highest. This is the tan that I started with.
16: Then showing off their drastic tan line.
18: Here I am, tan maxing.
16: All while the medical community is raising concerns.
19: Tan maxing is the trend of the summer, especially for Gen Z. It is very deeply, deeply concerning to me. There is no such thing as a safe or healthy tan.
14: Are you worried about any dangers from being exposed to the sun? Like, you're out there a lot and you are not protecting yourself, right?
15: With everything in life, I think there's always a danger.
14: Sure.
15: Like, God forbid, skin cancer, of course, I know. I don't burn. So if I burn, I probably would wear sunscreen.
16: But doctors say just because skin isn't burning doesn't mean it isn't being harmed by the UV rays.
19: And it increases your risk not only for skin cancer, but for accelerated aging. Wearing sunscreen on your face, neck, chest, tops of your hands, and all of your body is absolutely essential to protect your skin.
14: And guys, the point Dr. Bo really wanted to hammer home, you do not have to burn to damage your skin. A tan itself is a response to UV exposure. And her advice, sunscreen on all exposed skin, not just your face. And if it's the glow that you're after, there's no shame in a self-tanner. Guys?
20: Yeah.
21: So right.
20: It just sounds so bad for you.
21: I know.
13: You want to tell people. I've got a 3-inch scar under my eye from tanning because we didn't understand about sunscreen in the 90s and 2000s.
21: Right.
13: So
10: please
11: now we
10: just
11: do.
10: Understand about sunscreen. Yeah.
21: Yeah, for sure. It's a really, like, it's an important problem, and you would think that people would know.
10: I hope they do, but thanks for telling the story.
21: Appreciate you, Senator.
11: Let's get over to Ginger now.
22: Yes, and let's talk about this fire. Central Nevada, Churchill County. This one has exploded. More than 13,000 acres burned, 25% contained. Go to Oregon. They've had nearly four times their average acreage burned. They have a record-breaking season going, and the smoke in hot spots will eventually make its way through Washington, Montana, into South Dakota, and even Nebraska going into tomorrow. And this is a look at the trend next week. There are some potentially wetter than normal conditions coming. Let's get a check now a little closer to home.

0: Now to staying healthy through prevention. There is a new breakthrough medication that can help people who think they've been exposed to COVID-19. This segment is sponsored by Shionogi, the maker of Zocova. And their spokesperson, Dr. Amish Adalja, senior scholar for Johns Hopkins Center for Health Security, joins us. Thank you so much for being here.
1: Thanks, Pat.
0: I was surprised to learn this.

0: unlike many respiratory viruses where we get used to it in the winter months back to school, it actually has this summer peak. So we've kind of got two peaks with COVID, summer and winter. And there's some data that now the summer peak is even becoming stronger than the winter peak. So if you look right now, COVID and wastewater is up in multiple different states, particularly in the south and west. So it is circulating and it's always going to be circulating.
1: So how can this new pill help people who think that they've been exposed?
0: So in the past, you probably had an episode where someone called you and said, I was just at your house and now I've got COVID. And then you're kind of in this waiting game, waiting to get symptoms, self-testing. Now there's a drug, Zocova, that you can take in a window 72 hours after exposure that decreases your chances of getting COVID by 67%, so two-thirds. So this is a new tool in the toolbox for COVID, which keeps getting bigger and better and making this disease much more manageable than it was just a couple of years ago.
1: And who should take this medication?
0: This is approved for people above the age of 12. It shouldn't be given to people who are pregnant or breastfeeding. There are some drug-drug interactions, so you need to talk to your provider, but anybody in that eligible group can take it. This isn't just for high-risk people, although it will have a great benefit for high-risk people who still get hospitalized with COVID.
1: Let's do some myth-busting here. So do you need the pill if you've been immunized?
0: Yes, this is a tandem, something you use in tandem or in conjunction with the vaccine. It's not a substitute for the vaccine, and the vaccine isn't a substitute for it. They both work together. So when it comes to the vaccine, it is still very helpful for prevention of severe illness, hospitalization, and death. It may not block infection, so this is a drug that you can kind of add to that to give you more protection, so COVID is less disruptive to you.
1: I know that a lot of people still have to deal with it, and thank you so much for being here. I know that we also will be doing more myth-busting. Dr. Adalja, appreciate you being here, but on GMA3 you'll see more of this on COVID-19 and all of the myth busting. We also have more information on our Facebook and Instagram pages. And coming up, I just watched it, Camp Rock 3 stars Malachi Barton and Leomani Segura. They're here. Don't go anywhere. 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When you get the call, make the call.

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9: Come on, let's go! 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
15: 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We're listening to One Beat Away.

0: from, yeah, Camp Rock 3 with some super fans here with us, yeah. Because as you see, two other stars are here with us this morning, nearly 20 years after the original. The franchise is back with a third movie, so please welcome the stars Malachi Barton, Liamani Segura. Welcome you two. Now, Malachi, you know, there's been so much talk about this 20 years, right?
1: Insane.
0: Three is here. It's here, baby. But you were just a year old when it came out. So I have a question.
2: I was fresh out the oven.
0: But how familiar were you with the film?
2: I mean, I say this all the time, but I feel like Camp Rock was kind of one of those franchises that was just like naturally embedded into your childhood, whether you like it or not. And yeah, I mean, I had the general Camp Rock knowledge, but other than that, it was like...
0: Oh, we got a crying fan over there. It's okay, my man.
2: He needs to watch Camp Rock 3.
0: Oh, yeah, that'll cheer him up. He's mad because he thought he was watching the movie and we're just doing the interview, but we'll get him out there.
3: Okay, buddy.
2: Yeah, how you doing? Okay, good.
3: Okay. Let's make sure he's good.
2: As long as he's good, then we're good.
0: No, he's good. Okay, he's good.
2: Okay,
0: he's good.
2: Perfect. All right.
0: So with you at this franchise, though, so you kind of grew up and became familiar with it.
2: 100%. And then obviously I had to do my refresh and watch both the movies before I went to Vancouver to film, but that was my, like, I needed to get fully familiar, but it was, I had all the general Camp Rock knowledge up until then, so.
0: And Liamani, you weren't even born.
3: I wasn't even born yet. Yeah, I came
0: out. Do you remember when you first saw it, though? And what does it feel like now to be a part of it?
3: Oh my goodness, yeah, I remember the first time that I watched it. I think I was like maybe 5 or 6 years old, and I remember just like immediately falling in love with the film, idolizing Demi Lovato, and loving the Jonas Brothers. They're so awesome, and I looked up to them so much. And yeah, it's one of those movies that just, like, it's embedded into your childhood. You know, once you watch it for the first time, you get obsessed with it, and it's like, it becomes your whole personality.
0: Yeah, it sticks with you. You all want to see a clip?
3: You guys want to see?
0: Yeah, let's do it. All right, let's take a look at a clip.
4: I'm confident and insecure, even at my best.
5: Not bad.
6: I'm still struggling with the lyrics.
7: You just gotta have fun with it.
6: You make it sound so easy. All right, just so you know, all of this isn't gonna distract me. All right, I'm in it to win it.
7: So am I.
0: In it to win it. And you know, as I said when we started, we have all these Camp Rock 3 fans here. Kirby has a question for you. Kirby, go ahead.
7: Yeah, hit me.
8: What was it like to be on the set with the Jonas Brothers?
0: Oh, good question.
3: That's a really good question.
2: I know. Being on set with the Jonas Brothers was so crazy. They're like, they're so cool, and I felt like I was like a bonus Jonas on that set because it was just like, they make you feel like family. I remember one of the first memories that I had with them was chucking a football around at our little, which you should have been there for that.
0: Yeah, they're Giants fans too, so you know, I really like them.
2: Oh, I bet. But yeah, no, they're just such sweet, grounded, down to earth people. And we loved shooting with them.
3: We love them so much.
2: I feel like they're like family, which is sick.
3: Yeah.
0: So. And there was a little surprise, a big surprise. Demi Lovato.
3: Crazy.
0: She had an appearance from Demi. But Liamani, you said she had some jokes and she had some great advice for you.
3: Yeah. She's such a beautiful human inside and out. I mean, it's so crazy. I feel like so incredibly blessed and honored to have seen a side of her that not a lot of people get to see. I remember the first day she was on set, everybody was like, Demi's on set today. And we're like, we're all so excited. And I like finally built up the courage to go introduce myself. And she was so sweet. And she was cracking some dad jokes. And she was giving us the best advice. She was basically just telling us to like take everything in and to live in the moment and to have a great time while you're doing what you love. So
0: she is sweet. I would love spending time with Demi. And you two have known each other for a while, but this is the first time you've worked together.
2: We have indeed. This is my girl. I love you
3: so
2: much.
3: We've known each other for years now. Yeah, but we met for the first time in what, 2022?
2: I guess, 2022, we were at
3: D23.
2: And that was like, you were in the middle of High School Musical, the series.
3: Yeah, Tim Federle, shout out.
2: Big shout, Tim.
3: That was the first time we met. And after that, like, our friendship has just grown. And this is our first thing that we're working on together. And so it feels so awesome. Like, he's one of my best friends. And, like,
2: literally. He's like the best ever.
3: Love him
2: and she's
3: so
2: talented, too.
3: No,
2: guys,
3: like,
2: can we give it up for Liamani?
3: No, give it up for Malachi.
0: That's right. She's the best. What was your favorite part of filming the franchise?
3: Ooh.
2: Oh, my gosh. Getting to hang out with this one. Honestly, it sounds like cliche, but I think that we've seen each other in auditions before, but finally, like,

0: Kirby, thank you for your great question, my dear.
1: You're welcome.
0: And Camp Rock 3, it is streaming right now on Disney Plus. Make sure you check it out, everybody.
2: Do it.
0: Stay right there. We'll be right back.
3: Oh, man.
4: Thank you so much for watching.

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0: intelligence beefing. Battle lines are drawn over the president installing housing official and MAGA loyalist Bill Pulte as acting national intelligence director.
1: He has no experience in national security, none.
0: And while some Republicans are also questioning whether he's fit to serve,
2: I see no evidence of any qualifications for that job.
0: Does loyalty trump experience in this administration?
3: I do trust the president's judgment.
4: Bill Pulte is willing to say anything or do anything that Donald Trump demands.
0: Plus, are Democrats taking a huge gamble by still backing a scandal-plagued Senate candidate?
5: I met with Graham Platner today. We're going to beat Susan Collins and take back the Senate.
6: He's a major sleazebag.
7: Let's understand that nobody is perfect.
0: Then, Nicholas Galitzine talks about bringing an 80s pop culture phenomenon to a new generation as He-Man in the blockbuster reboot of Masters of the Universe. And podcaster and tech journalist Kara Swisher is hitting the table to guest co-host. Here come Hot Topics with Whoopi, Sarah Haynes, Joy Behar, Anna Navarro, Sunny Hostin, and Alyssa Farah Griffin. Now let's get things started.

0: joining us at the table is host of the On and Pivot podcast and the CNN series, Kara Swisher, Wants to Live Forever. Yeah. Kara Swisher.
1: Thrilled to be here.
0: Well. A lot of stuff happened yesterday, yeah. Mm-hmm. So we got to get to it.
1: Okay.
0: Because yesterday, you know who announced his choice. announced his choice to fill in for Tulsi Gabbard as acting National Intelligence Director. He installed housing official Bill Pooty, who's been a key figure in you-know-who's retribution campaign against political rivals. And a lot of folks on Capitol Hill are going, what? Check it out.
2: Bill Pulte is deeply unserious, deeply dangerous, and deeply unqualified.
3: He has no experience in national security, none. We're not even sure he has a security clearance or has ever held classified information.
4: I don't know that much about Bill, but nothing that I hear suggests that he's competent for the job for which he's been appointed. And I say that because that's just kind of the kind of conversation among my colleagues.
5: Pulte's.
6: I have no observations on the matter.
0: Well, you could at least say, you know, what are his qualifications? And is he just going to be going around saying, you know, you did this and so now we're going to do this to you? What is all of
3: this?
0: What's happening?
3: I believe Tom Cotton's a member of the Gang of Eight, so I would hope he has some observations at some point
0: at
3: on the matter.
0: Right.
3: But listen, this man would not get through Senate confirmation. No. So the president is bypassing Senate confirmation, installing him in an acting capacity so he could do this job for up to 200 days without going through any Senate confirmation. This man has zero national security qualifications. Right. You could throw a stone in the U.S. Capitol and find a Trump-loyal Republican with some national security qualifications. Right. It's just, so that's what stands out to me is like, so why do you want this guy?
0: Correct.
3: He seems to be a political hatchet man. In his time in like the housing agency.
1: Well, he's called Little Trump, right?
3: He's a bit of a Little Trump, yes.
0: He's called Little Trump?
1: Little Trump, yeah.
0: That's why he got the job.
1: Yeah.
3: And he's okay with that nickname?
1: That's
3: what we need to pay attention to is what he is there to do because he oversees all 18 intelligence agencies. He has extraordinary access to national security secrets. And setting aside for a minute if he has any kind of malignant intent, there's also just he's never been trained in handling classified information.
0: Yeah.
3: Out of sheer stupidity or not knowing better, you could put American lives at risk if you say one thing.
1: I even wonder. I was like, does he have a passport?
0: I don't know.
3: Right. Does he have a?
1: Yeah. And you know, the word intelligence. You sort of, you know, there's an expression. Intelligence has its limitations, but stupidity is infinite.
3: Mm-hmm.
1: And it feels like this is just to hold in place. Now, Tulsi Gabbard, they did sideline her quite a bit.
0: They
1: right?
0: did.
1: Yeah,
0: the job. They did.
1: And so maybe he doesn't have a lot of experience. He's there just to scare people, I think, especially Republicans, into behavior.
7: I think the president wants someone that doesn't have experience.
1: Right.
7: He wants someone that's incompetent so that he can run the show, even though he is
1: correct.
7: Also incompetent.
1: Loyal.
0: To himself?
1: So, loyal to Donald Trump, because Trump can say...
7: Donald Trump is incompetent, but he wants to be surrounded by incompetence so that he can just be in control. And Tulsi Gabbard is now the fourth woman in his cabinet that has either been fired or resigned. And I think the reason that Tulsi Gabbard is being replaced, and I understand that her husband is suffering from cancer, and that's a terrible thing, but she was sidelined before...
1: Absolutely.
7: Before this,
1: the whole time.
7: What I read was that the Wall Street Journal reported that she was sidelined because from not only Iran but also Venezuela, because she told Congress earlier this year that Iran had made no efforts to rebuild its nuclear program following last year's strike in June, directly contradicting the president. Mm-hmm. And then she refused to say that Iran posed an imminent threat to the U.S. at the time of the attacks.
0: Right.
7: We all know that no one in this country, there's such a low approval rating for this war in Iran. Gas prices are up. Everything is up. There's an affordability crisis, and it really is because of this war in Iran that the U.S. started, which she was against, and she made those feelings known, and that is why she's out.
1: But it focuses on what you were saying, lack of expertise, and that's sort of everywhere. Like, look, Pete
7: Hegseth. They talked about DEI so much.
1: Right.
7: It means, you know, didn't earn it.
1: This is DEI, right, didn't earn it. Exactly. You have Pete Hegseth, who was a talk show host.
0: Mm-hmm.
1: He was in...
0: No shame.
3: No shame.
1: No shame, sorry. I'm so sorry. I've ruined it for all of you. So, RFK, no yeah. medical training. Jared Kushner and is doing negotiations in Iran, and that's why these negotiations are going so badly. And look, even over at CBS, Scott Pelley, most experienced, all these reporters that are astonishingly being shoved out by people who have so much less expertise, if any at all, at what they do. And so this, it's one hopes that expertise comes back, but it's the same attack on science, the same attack on media.
5: Education.
8: We remember the days of like grabber by the, in the locker room talk.
1: Yes.
8: Trump is building his locker room. That's what this is. It's a boys club where he has certain cards of value, titles and jobs. Doesn't matter who you are, but if he has a loyalist or a friend that he wants to hand one of these cards to, doesn't matter if you match the card. He just gives them to all his friends. And I kept thinking about, like, what's the desire for incompetence beyond what you're saying, Sonny, about that's
7: he can do whatever he wants.
8: That too, but I also think we're all a product we're all a product of our environments. He has grown up in a world of wealth and privilege and people just picking up the phone, up the phone. You just need one phone call from a guy to say, can you hire this one? Can you do this? That's everything he's ever gotten. So I think in his mind, that's what you do. You pick up the phone and phone a friend.
3: These are also deadly serious times, though. Like, we are actively in open hostilities with the Iranian regime right now. We take for granted that 9/11 was 30 years ago. That could happen again. A major attack on the homeland could happen again. And this job would be to oversee all intelligence agencies,
7: 18 the CIA, intelligence
3: the
7: agencies.
3: FBI, and so on. And this guy has absolutely no qualifications to do that in this moment. Like, that should be scaring. And by the way, like, someone like John Ratcliffe, who's running the CIA, he's a Trump loyalist. You guys probably wouldn't like him. He's competent at the job.
7: He's competent.
1: He's running it. Yeah, I'm assuming he's running it, and they're just letting this guy run around.
3: That's the thing. It's like, there are people you can find. A Tom Cotton could

0: do this job. Yeah. So just find somebody who has the qualifications so all our lives aren't at risk.
1: And how about finding someone that isn't being actively investigated by the Government Accountability Office?
2: Well, that'd be very hard. That
1: he's actually being investigated for... they launched an investigation into federal housing finance because, and he is the director of that agency right now, over concerns that he misused his position and official federal resources to investigate prominent political opponents.
3: Right, this was Letitia James.
1: Yeah. Yes.
3: You know, all these people.
1: So he's actively under investigation, but he got a bigger job.
2: But isn't this him, I'm sorry, him investigating himself?
4: Well, yes.
5: Little known fact. Little known fact that this guy is responsible for AI Jesus picture with Trump.
2: Yes.
5: So remember when it was just to be a healer, but it was like one notable healer.
0: A prominent Republican described him as a guy who's constantly stepping on rakes. Like this is also the guy. He proposed the 50-year mortgage idea, which was universally panned.
1: Yeah.
0: Like the absolute worst way: rack up more interest, build equity at a slower pace. Like a terrible idea.
1: Awful.
0: That's this
3: guy. Maybe he'll just step on rakes the whole time.
0: He's busy
3: trying to get up.
1: Yeah.
3: And nobody, he'll be able to do. He doesn't matter here. You do understand?
0: Yeah.
3: Even though he could be dangerous, they're ignoring him. You know, John Ratcliffe is like, I'm ignoring this clown.
2: So that's what's going to happen.
3: I mean, again,
2: what we have to focus on really is what we have to do. All the stuff going on, you can't fix this.
1: No.
2: Okay, this is not within your purview. What you can do is you can go out and vote for people who actually can fix stuff, and it doesn't matter what side you're on. Because there are a lot of Republicans who don't like what they're seeing either.
1: Cool.
2: So please remember, this is in our hands. So all this stuff that comes, we talk about it every day, it's a lot of fol-de-rol. 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
27: Some say the pen is mightier than the sword. But have they considered this?
28: What's Call Me Maybe?
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29: It is.
27: Huh. Six Jeopardy greats battle it out for a chance at $500,000.
23: Oh, my God.
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29: I've got a chance to win it all. It's crazy.
30: Two-week primetime event begins Tuesday, 8, 7 Central on ABC.
27: Wow, I've forgotten how good this feels.
1: Welcome back, Sunny. Yeah, I just wanted to finish my thought about Housing Finance Director Bill Pulte, in that he hasn't been accused of any wrongdoing, but he's being investigated by and he denies that he misused his position. Right. But he did have a record of going after many of Trump's biggest perceived political enemies,
5: right,
1: as you mentioned, including Letitia James,
5: right,
1: for mortgage fraud.
5: But it didn't work. It hasn't worked.
1: No, it hasn't worked.
5: Well, another incompetence.
2: Well, there's more to come, because yesterday, Senate Democrats met with candidate Graham Platner, whose campaign has been hit with several controversies, but some of them are still betting he can take the seat from Republican Susan Collins. We'll see. Take a look.
31: I endorsed Graham Platner. We're going to beat Susan Collins and take back the Senate.
32: What the American people are saying right now is, let's let candidates have the guts to take on a corrupt and broken system, and maybe let's understand that nobody is perfect.
33: Democrats have got a huge problem. Graham Platner in Maine is one example, that terrible Senate candidate.
34: Well, he's a major sleazebag. I mean, you look at him.
33: Yeah.
34: Can't imagine that he, but yet he's up in the polls against Susan Collins. Hmm. But she's always down in the polls, and, you know, she survives. But
33: they have James Tallarico in Texas. They have,
34: I think,
33: Tim,
34: he's
33: Waltz,
34: one of the worst candidates. Actually, I think Tallarico is worse.
28: Yeah. Got in.
2: Yeah. You see that? You see that? Pot called the kettle black.
28: Yeah, right. I see that. Yeah.
2: Yeah.
28: Yeah. It was like, I thought, when he said that, I thought, well, he'd know. Also, sleazebag is such an 80s term.
2: I know.
28: I haven't heard it.
2: I know. But he's kind of stuck in the 80s a bit.
28: Yeah, I think.
2: Are Republicans going to be able to use his baggage against him? I mean, it's just, there's so much baggage out there to be used by both sides. I said this yesterday, I'm saying it again. Mm-hmm. There has to be people out there who have not been accused of wearing bad tattoos or feeling up people in it. There's got to be a change out there.
5: Yeah.
2: Come on, y'all need to run.
28: I have a different take.
2: Yes.
28: I have a different take. Listen, he's obviously a troubled person.
2: Yeah.
28: He's done a lot of bad things. He had a drinking problem, which he's acknowledged, all kinds of bad stuff.
2: Right.
28: But you're either gonna be, you know, effective or you're going to lose. Like, you want to be effective or be right. Yeah. That's the question here.
2: Yeah.
28: Mm-hmm. And one of the things that's hard is Democrats do hold themselves to a higher standard in mm-hmm. this regard. But as far as I'm concerned, the people of Maine are the ones who should decide who they want. And if they forgive this guy, and that's part of the idea of it, it's fine. The same thing with his wife. That was astonishing, her thing. And it reminded me of Hillary Clinton, "What do I stand by my man?"
2: Yeah. Yeah.
28: It's between them, right? It's not our business.
2: Yeah.
28: Like, as a friend, I'd say you're such a jerk, but as someone else, it's not my business to judge these people.
2: You know, don't you think there's a better person? No, not a better person, but it seems like we keep getting all of these, and yes, we're all flawed.
28: Right.
1: Yeah.
2: But come on.
5: A lot of good folks don't want to run in this environment.
1: I was going to say,
28: you're not sexting on kicks? You haven't been doing that lately?
2: Lately is the worst.
1: a lot of good people have seen what politics has turned into. They've seen that, you know, that the bar is very, very low, and they don't want to get muddied by what's going on in Washington. But I will say, yesterday I was sort of on the fence. I'm like, character matters. Morals matter. I can't believe that this is the person... in Maine that's gonna, you know, take on the Republican, take on Susan Collins. I'm now convinced that we are really in a bad place in this country. Democrats have to take over the Senate. They have to take over the House. They have to bring some semblance of normalcy back to this government. And if it takes getting behind someone like Blattner, which 51% of voters in Maine say that they will get behind him as opposed to 42%. If I lived in Maine, I would hold my nose and I would pull that lever and I would vote for him.
5: I vehemently and strongly disagree with this.
1: I knew you would,
5: so
1: girl.
5: So here we come. I first of all believe you're right. It's the people of Maine that need to decide. So this is up to them. But if you ask me to join the conversation, we have too many crappy people with no character, no integrity in D.C. And if we are going to say Donald Trump is a problem, look at this person, look at this person, look who he surrounds himself with, we can't plug our nose and send someone there that's an anti-Semitic person, racist, bigoted, sexist, you name it. His marriage is the least of my problems. Yeah. In fact, that reminds me of just a church-going regular person. Like, it's everything else that is problematic to me that I would never be able to endorse. This is where it becomes so partisan, because it's all about what jersey are you wearing, where do we vote?
1: Yes.
5: I would rather vote for Susan Collins, who voted 67% of the time on all congressional bills across the party.
0: And voted for all of Obama's Supreme Court justices.
5: She also, to disclaim, has voted with Trump a lot. So I would disagree with her. But out of these two candidates, as an independent, I'm going with Collins.
0: I'm with Sarah on this, but let me offer a third option here. They don't have to run this guy. If Graham Plattner drops out by July 13th, they can replace him with another candidate. I would like to posit a name, Jared Golden. He was a two-term House member in Maine. He was a conservative, blue-collar guy, military veteran, somebody who was widely popular in the state. He won in a Republican-leaning district. This is somebody they could put on the ballot, who also, by the way, worked for Susan Collins, but then decided that he skewed more left.
28: You just said they'd have to. It would be the party, and I don't love it. They in charge? No, it's the same thing.
0: Well, Democrats do tend to decide who their nominees are. But they shouldn't.
28: Like, here's the thing. When Mamdani won, a lot of people were like, young people should vote, young people should vote. And then Mamdani wins, and they go, well, they shouldn't vote like that. I'm so sorry.
0: I am just so deeply uncomfortable with the fact that it feels like we have Nazis to the right of me and Nazis to the left of me. And I feel like we can't let that out of our sight. It's in that place. But in Maine,
1: 51, to Kara's point, 51% of Democratic voters want this guy. And I say, let's fall in line as Democrats. If he withdrew from the race,
0: if something came out that was beyond the pale and he withdrew, there is another lane here. What is left? The president is a 34-time convicted felon.
1: The president of the United States. We're assuming that these sex are all consensual.
0: Yeah. If God forbid something came out that wasn't consensual, that would be a reason he'd never get out of the race.
2: All I'm saying is, I think we, at some point, should think about doing better on both sides.
1: Mm-hmm. Yes.
2: I think there's a better caliber on both sides. What we have right now is what we have, and it is always the people. You know, I'm a big believer that it's always the, it is us, it is we who make these decisions.
28: Right.
2: But, you know, we can talk about it, but it's I think it's a problem for us as Americans.
28: But don't you kind of want to know? Like, there's a lot of people in Washington, and you know this, that are freak shows on the inside.
2: Oh,
28: they're hiding it.
2: Yeah.
28: There's all manner of stuff.
2: I know a whole bunch of them.
1: They're freak flag now, freely.
28: And then I would kind of rather know that you're what he did and the mistakes he made.
1: Well, and I will say, Plattner said that the sexting reports were not true, but he did acknowledge that he and his wife went through something hard because of him.
28: Right.
1: So...
3: That's did he add anything about some of the other stuff
1: he did not. He did not. Right.
2: Well, he did tell you that the tattoo was not, he was not aware.
3: It.
2: So he's
3: competent.
2: Incompetent
3: is someone who doesn't know a Nazi tattoo is a Nazi tattoo for 20 years.
2: Well, I
3: do you
2: want to
3: vote for that guy?
2: Well, I'll vote for the guy who says, I didn't know, you know, but I do know
0: the
2: that this needs to do this.
0: Yeah. You've criticized other folks for doing
2: this. Well, this is what, but my point does not change.
3: We know. Yeah. Better people.
0: No, you're very
2: my point
0: on
2: does not change. We need a better caliber, and it's on us.
3: I agree.
2: We'll be right back.
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19: What does it take to become a king?
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19: A
14: cub named Keo is about to find out. In this kingdom, everything the light touches could one day

0: I'm RJ Decker. I'm a private investigator from South Florida.
1: Some folks say I'm the best.
0: Yeah, we solve crime a little differently down here.
2: He's missing his right hand.
0: Bingo. The hotter it gets,
3: hands up where I can see him,
0: the more trouble that comes my way.
4: I just heard you were shot at today.
2: With a rocket launcher.
0: Well, it missed.

0: Now, Pride Month, we were talking about the really sort of dumb stuff that our politicians seem to be doing. Mm-hmm. And so Pride Month is off to a controversial start in Tennessee. Yesterday, Republican Andy Ogles deleted a social media post on his account that declared homosexuality has no place in America and wished followers a happy nuclear family month. Here's what Republicans said. You can't make this up. Here's what Republican Senator Ted Cruz said to TMZ about it yesterday.
1: For all of recorded history, homosexuals have been part of humanity. And, you know, I got to say, I'm quite libertarian by nature. I think the behavior of consenting adults is their business.
0: Now, Ogles blamed a staffer. Those damn staffers.
2: Right.
0: But Tennessee is still designating June as Nuclear Family Month,
2: yeah,
0: which they define as a family with a man, woman, and a child.
2: Okay.
0: Now, I don't understand why you mad mm-hmm. that there is a Pride Month. You can have any month you want. You can name any month you want to, man. What's wrong with having two? Mm-hmm. There are 5,000 things in every month. Why is this, why is my behavior or anybody else's behavior irritating you? Go take care of your nuclear family.
2: Yeah.
0: Well, I don't understand.
2: As you might imagine, I have some issues with this.
0: I guess you do.
2: You go back, I think they're still trying to get back at the gay marriage thing. They're still and they are aiming at it,
0: yeah.
2: Trust me.
0: Yeah.
2: That's what they want. I mean, somewhere Dolly Parton is weeping because Dollywood, the tourism from gay people in Dollywood is enormous. But, and by the way, fantastic place.
3: Great.
2: So fun.
3: Board.
2: It's the only place where all of us get along, like rednecks, gays. But, you know, I have four kids. This is ridiculous at this point in history to do this. But I don't think it was a staffer. This is exactly what
0: it was.
2: Yeah.
0: Mm-hmm.
2: But they want to come. They started with trans people. Mm-hmm. They first started the bathroom. Then that didn't work. Sports tent worked. Mm-hmm. And now they're coming for gay marriage. And they are trying to do it in the Supreme Court. And I'm telling you, this is what their aim is. And everyone thought at the time, with Roe versus Wade, oh, they're mm-hmm. not coming for that. They are furious about
3: Well, Clarence Thomas alluded to that 100%, in his dissent, 100%.
2: Right.
3: So I agree with you. I think they're coming for it. It is rich to me that any congressperson from Tennessee mm-hmm. would be focusing on Nuclear Family Month when it is, Tennessee ranks it near the bottom nationwide for educational attainment. Maybe you should concentrate on that. Tennessee also ranks as one of the worst states in the U.S. for health care. Maybe you should worry about that. And also stop gerrymandering and taking away black votes. I think they should focus on that and stop focusing.
4: It's also just such a
3: fundamentally
4: anti-American statement. Have no place in America.
3: Yeah.
4: There's literally a quote from former Iranian president Ahmadinejad saying mm-hmm. almost exactly this about Iran.
3: Yes.
4: We're America. Mm-hmm. We are a pluralistic society.
3: Right.
4: You have a right to exist as who you are.
3: Yes.
4: And what I hate about it is attacking loving families. Like,
3: yes.
4: He claimed he's out on his farm minding his own business and his bigoted staffer did this. Why are you so mad that happy, beautiful families exist?
3: Yeah.
4: Like, why is that keeping you up at night?
5: They tell every parent that when you feel flawed and imperfect, they say, as long as you love your child,
4: mm-hmm.
5: you see all the kids in this world that need homes, the ones we have, the ones that don't have, that go into the system, and there are people that seek them out to just love them.
4: Yes.
5: Integrity and character don't have an identity.
4: Mm-hmm.
5: As we learned from Graham Platner,
4: right.
5: Being heterosexual didn't make him a good guy.
4: Right.
5: So let's just go ahead and love anyone that wants to join together in love. We have so much hate in this world. If you tell me you love,
0: yeah.
5: I say I'm on your team, no matter what that team is.
3: Yeah.
2: I just so you know, the gays have a plan. You know, I formed the Militia Etheridge,
0: mm-hmm.
2: and we're going to fight. I mean, my kids can't
0: yes.
2: believe this is happening.
3: Yeah.
2: And
3: well,
2: so we'll see where it goes.
5: You come for
0: America,
5: the gays, you come for all of us.
0: You know?
2: You don't come for the lesbians.
0: Oh, the lesbians will beat your ass.
2: That is-
0: Or how about this? Mind your business and let everybody be who they're going to be. How about that? You know?
2: Yeah.
0: We'll be right back.
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29: Some folks say I'm the best.
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28: 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The hotter it gets.
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33: With a rocket launcher.
28: Well, it missed.
0: Welcome back. I don't understand any of this, so I'm just going to say what's there. Actress and writer Jenny Mullen is defending herself.

0: over a social media post embracing her 12-year-old son in bed, along with a now-deleted caption, "Your eldest son will be the most toxic guy you'll ever date." Some people commented that it was inappropriate, but Mullen claims it's just her hugging her son and blames her separation from actor Jason Biggs for making her a target because she's, quote, not protected by the institution of marriage. I didn't understand the picture. I didn't understand. So I'll just throw it to y'all.
1: I don't care. Again, it's judging. It's like, you know, we just said, mind your own business and you won't be minding mine. Now, she did put it out on public media, essentially. Okay. Look, she's hugging her son. So what? I hug my kids, my boys all the time, and one of them's 6'5", so it takes a little bit to do that.
2: So you're really hugging his waist.
1: I'm really hugging his waist. But one of the things that's hard is that we have to dunk on everyone for everything they do. Right. And I'm like, just leave her alone. Like, what's? It's a stupid caption. But are you going to judge by every stupid thing?
2: But it's on the heels of a beautiful essay she wrote. Jenny Mullen is deliberately provocative. She's trying to get your attention. There's this beautiful, transparent, and authenticity to her that makes her so endearing and loving. She wrote an essay specifically about moms and sons just a couple weeks ago. And it was about letting go, how she now understood why her mother-in-law may have looked at her a certain way because she was letting go of her baby boy. Mm-hmm. Jenny has two sons. Mm-hmm. So on the heels of writing an essay about this universal parental truth that if you're a good parent, you'll raise them to leave you, that's what she was addressing. So that was an attention-getting title. Yeah. This is Jenny Mullen being Jenny Mullen.
3: Yeah. Yeah, I think about it like with having a 3-month-year-old son at home, I'm already weighing like what I share about him on social media, on the show, all that.
2: She blanks the kids' faces out.
3: Yeah, because he's an individual with agency that's going to have to, you know, live with those headlines, live with those Google images. Right. And I just think it's no judgment of her, but I think parents should weigh that because they're individuals in their own right.
1: You know what my son called me? A Sharon. Don't be a Sharon.
4: Sharon.
1: Oh, that's interesting. And I stopped.
4: I'm Sharon. I share my boy with everyone. I adore my son. Everybody knows that. And I didn't have a problem with the picture at all. I mean, if that were a mother hugging her daughter, would the reaction have been the same?
3: I think it was the toxic thing.
4: So. I think
3: but
4: it
3: it's
4: was
3: grabby.
4: The caption, but it was a grabby caption. But I think, you know, moms of boys, we do have a certain relationship with them, and there's nothing wrong
2: the
4: with loving
2: The essay goes from being
4: boy.
2: The center of their world to handing them off to someone
3: they
2: else.
3: So she was saying they're emotional.
4: I'm actually never going to do.
1: Me neither. Anyway.
0: This you explained nothing to me. I still don't understand. We'll be right back.
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20: Welcome back. Nicholas Galitzine is taking the lead to the reboot of one of the biggest pop culture sensations of the 80s. He's starring as He-Man in the new fantasy action blockbuster, Masters of the Universe. And he's showing a new generation that he has the power. Take a look.

can try.

0: to work. You weren't even born yet when He-Man first came on the scene. Did you, like, when you got the script and you, did you say, like, he what, he who, he where?
1: Okay, look, I had a general understanding of what Master of the Universe was. It wasn't from the cartoon, but more from, you know, memes, internet culture. Some people can relate. Yeah. It's a very famous YouTube video, you know, it's the Four Non Blondes song, and so that was my in. And then obviously, you know, I thought I should probably know something about the character I'm potentially playing, and so I did my research.
2: Well, you did a great job, because I saw it yesterday, and I loved it
1: so much.
2: So good. Now, you walked out here to Eternia by Daniel Pemberton with the legendary Brian May on the guitar.
1: Insane.
2: Masters of the Universe, again, it's just so action-packed. It's funny. You are fantastic in it. There's a lot of physicality. You play Prince Adam, a.k.a. He-Man. What was it like to embody a character that's so nostalgic and play him now? Because I will tell you, my husband watched it with me, and he was like, he nailed it.
1: Okay, that means a lot. Truthfully, it felt complex for me because you get this log line of you know, strongest man in the universe.
2: Yes.
1: And I think a lot of the time the natural instinct is to sort of lean into this sort of predictable stoicism in a way. And I think that when you know someone has an impenetrability, if you don't humanize them, make them fallible and vulnerable in some sort of way, then I think it's harder as an audience to connect with them and root for them.
2: Yeah.
1: And so I really wanted to kind of, I mean, I was lucky the script, there was so much there. You know, he's struggling working in HR on Earth. And there's a lot of...
3: Who doesn't?
1: I know, it's a tough gig. But there was a lot of, like, natural comedy there for me to play with.
3: You definitely leaned into Goofy and sort of the 80s vibe of it.
1: There was a, look, the sort of, you know, Christopher Reeves, like Clark Kent, was kind of a bit of a reference for me.
3: He's a nerd,
1: And then also just having, you know, being able to sort of play that arc, you know, starting in one place and ending
3: up. So speaking of the 80s, Dolph Lundgren is in this movie. And play the original He-Man.
1: Hello. Yeah. Can I just say, it's not fair. Like, that's a really tough act to follow.
3: Yeah.
1: Not only is he a 6'5 Scandinavian god, but he's also an astrophysicist that graduated from MIT.
3: That's true. But let me just tell you, I would say I can't believe they're leaving it to the lesbian to say this, but your abs keep up.
1: Oh, they do, okay.
0: Lesbians are not blind.
3: So let's see the photo. Nice looking.
1: Oh,
3: So I really discuss the loincloth.
1: Listen, it was my day-to-day work outfit. I got very comfortable with my crew members.
4: But then you're not in HR anymore.
1: No. Yes, exactly. But it was, you know, It's a slightly odd thing. You have to get used to going to work and accepting, you know.
3: And being objectified by people.
1: Yes, it's only fair. It's only fair now that I
0: can I tell you a fast story before you did?
1: Yes.
0: So, you know Paul Newman.
1: Yeah, of course.
0: Paul Newman's first movie was The Silver Chalice.
3: Yes.
0: Where he wore a little tiny skirt. And he said, it's the only thing I will not watch. Because I was wearing a little tiny skirt, so you were in great company.
3: Yeah.
1: Me and Paul in our little mini skirt.
0: That's right, baby.
1: It's the sign of greatness, is it?
0: You never know.
4: Well, you have starred in absolute fan favorites, Red, White, and Royal Blue.
3: Yeah.
4: Personally, at this table, we loved you and the idea of you with him.
3: Yeah.
4: What was it like working with Anne on that film?
1: I mean, it was just, look, she was someone that I'd always really wanted to work with because I think she just has this well of emotion as an actor and as an artist, and seeing her access that up close, I mean, it was just such a masterclass in acting. But also, you know, it felt like a very timely movie. You know, there are so many age gap relationships that are portrayed the other way around no one had an issue with. And yet, you know, when our movie came along, I think it was very telling how a lot of people reacted. And I heard Annie sent in some stuff to you guys for your conversation you had.
3: Yes.
1: It meant a lot to us, you know, having that really positive reaction. And I mean, I just had a joy making that
2: movie. We enjoyed you in that movie.
1: Thank you.
2: is well documented that you are a massive fan of London's Arsenal Football Club. Yeah. Massive fan.
0: Yes.
2: Called soccer here in the U.S. Yeah, yeah. But you also have roots in New York sports.
1: I do.
2: And we love to hear that, okay?
1: Well, my mum was raised in New York.
2: Okay.
1: And so I unfortunately inherited the Giants.
2: Okay.
1: No, fortunately, but also like my home team of Arsenal, like we've suffered a little bit over the years, you know.
2: Well, you know, we Knicks fan, because I'm a native New Yorker.
3: Yeah. Okay.
2: We have suffered for 27 years.
1: Okay.
2: The Knicks are now in the finals.
1: In the final, I heard.
2: Are you on board? Can we count on you?
1: Thank you so much for this.
0: Nick,
1: thank you.
0: Come anytime. You are welcome
1: so
0: at this
1: much,
0: table
1: guys.
0: Anytime.
3: I can even make you put it on.
1: You are really? Okay.
3: No.
1: Not with the mini skirt? It could be a fun look.
3: No? We're not that kind of lady.
0: Listen, okay. No, I don't have to tell you this, but go see Masters of the Universe in theater. This Friday, June 5th. Do yourself a

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16: 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Last night, I did a thing in 92nd Street Y with Jill Biden, and I'm seeing all of these headlines about Joe Biden being incompetent. There's nothing wrong with Joe Biden. He was fine. 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
4: It's time for GMA 3. Hayden Panettiere, what her mom is saying about her death, and who was on the scene when police arrived. Plus, the new details revealed in the police report. The new trend on social media that has people seeking out peak UV rays.
5: Tanning is my favorite thing to do.
4: It's called tan maxing, and it has doctors concerned. And get ready to rock. Camp Rock has returned with a new generation. And the stars of the third movie are here to tell us all about it. It's time for GMA 3.
6: Oh, so exciting. It's such a good movie. My boys love it. Yeah, it's so good. Hi there, I'm Steffi Ramos.
7: And I'm Jesse Palmer alongside Ginger C. We're so happy you're with us on this Wednesday.
6: Yes, and only one person could make this couch even cooler. That's Jon Favreau. Mm. Yep, we are going to hear from Disney legend Jon Favreau about his new docuseries, Lion, which had its world premiere last night. The series gives us an unprecedented look at the life of a lion, from cub to adult. They spent 4 years watching this beautiful lion.
7: Oh, yeah. I can't wait for that.
8: Yeah, incredible. And also coming up here on GMA 3, Tori Johnson brings us deals and steals on all things beauty, really some beauty must-haves that are all from small businesses and all at least 50% off.
7: Always so exciting to see what Tori has dialed up for us, too. But we're going to start with the more than 70 million Americans dealing with the brutal heat, including myself, by the way. I went out for a leisurely stroll yesterday, and then that happened.
8: Boom.
7: Ginger,
8: no,
7: it is ridiculous
8: so
7: outside.
8: Hot.
7: What is going on?
6: We have a little humidity, but that is nothing compared to the city that you are very familiar with, Miami.
7: That's right.
6: They hit 100 degrees for only the second time in recorded history. And you say, wait a minute, doesn't Miami always feel like 100? Well, they feel like it with a heat index, but to have the actual air temperature hit 100 has only happened one other time since records began in 1895. So it was a big deal. And yes, it felt hotter than that, as it will in so many other places. So we'll go ahead and run you through what's going to happen the next couple of days temperature-wise. We're going to see heat advisories all the way back with extreme heat warnings in places like Dallas. They'll probably stick through next week.
7: Wow.
6: That's the problem, is that we are going to see the hazy, sweaty conditions extend all the way through the weekend, if not in some places like Texas and especially the Southwest, way into next week. And speaking of the problems that come along with this, heat helps fuel storms. Indianapolis, one of the many places that was hit so hard, they've got more rain where that came from. They're in a level 2 out of 4 for flash flooding as we go into tonight.
8: Wow, still a lot going on. All right, thanks so much, Ginger. Now to what a police report is telling us this morning about the sudden death of Hayden Panettiere, as her mother speaks out about her daughter's death and the on-again, off-again boyfriend who was with her at the end. Trevor Ault has the latest. Trevor.
9: Hey there, Steph. So there's been so many tributes coming in for actress Hayden Panettiere, and authorities are still working to finalize the cause of her death. But we have now obtained the police report detailing her cardiac arrest and how her boyfriend and his brother were there and how they're said to have responded when they learned she died.
10: A newly obtained police report reveals new details about the shocking death of star actress Hayden Panettiere and who investigators say was with her when she died. According to police, Panettiere's on and off again boyfriend Brian Hickerson and his brother Zach were also there at this South Carolina apartment complex when Panettiere suffered a cardiac arrest, and they say the brothers called 911. Police say EMS attempted to perform life-saving methods for an extended amount of time before they called the time of death. They say the boyfriend's brother, Zach, was very emotional while EMS were working on Hayden. Brian did not become emotional until EMS declared her officially deceased. And afterward, they say Brian showed officers the bag of medication Hayden is currently on. Police say they found no indications of foul play or suspicious circumstances, and the preliminary autopsy found no signs of trauma, with her cause of death still pending. Now, Panettiere's mother is speaking out in a new interview, saying this person in her life that we've been trying to get rid of for quite some time was with her at her death, and that was Brian Hickerson. The couple did have a tumultuous history that included domestic violence.
11: The abuse, the fact that I allowed this person not only into my life, but for how long I put up with it.
10: Hickerson served 45 days in jail.
9: And again, investigators say there are no signs of foul play at the scene of Hayden's death. She talked openly in her memoir about the lifelong scars that came with becoming famous so young. We did reach out to Brian Hickerson through his attorney. We have not heard back yet. Ginger.
6: Thank you, Trevor. Now we want to move to Celine Dion in a new interview, giving fans an update on her health as she gets ready to hit the stage in Paris for her residency, her first extended series of concerts since she announced her stiff person syndrome diagnosis. Rhiannon Alley has the story.
0: The voice of a generation is coming back to us right now. The singer opening up to Harper's Bazaar as the countdown to her return to the stage is officially on. A 5-week residency in Paris is now on the horizon, and she's putting in the work. Back in Las Vegas, Dion is doing Pilates 3 days a week plus 2 days of ballet. It's a remarkable turnaround from just a few years ago when her career came to a halt after a devastating stiff person syndrome diagnosis, a rare debilitating neurological disorder that forced her to step away from the stage. Now she's getting her body and her voice ready to return.
3: If I can't run, I'll walk. And if I can't walk, I'll crawl. But I won't stop.
0: In the documentary, I Am Celine Dion, the 5-time Grammy winner opening up about taking high doses of Valium just to be able to walk, as well as other strong drugs because of the pain.
3: But I have to admit, it's been a struggle.
0: They paid for tickets, she says. They bought my records. They gave me that luxury. So the least I can do is tell them that I'm alive. The diva going on to say, instead of questioning life, can you live life? So I'm living my life, girl. I am living the life. Also sharing her special connection with fans, explaining, it's got to be because I'm an open book, adding, I'm honest and it's not always pretty. Sometimes it's happy things, sometimes it's sad, but it's called life.
6: We can't wait. Paris, Celine, all together. I've got the Eiffel Tower right here on my desk.
7: Look at you. You
6: didn't even realize it was happening.
7: Very nice.
6: All right, so coming up, we have much more to get to. We are solving the mystery of the latest A-lister joining the cast of Only Murders. We'll tell you who it is next.
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1: 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Did you get a haircut? You look sharp.
2: Rideshares. They can be a big trigger for young homeowners turning into their parents.
1: So, have you been doing this long? You seem great at it. Hey, Chris, there's room behind you if you want to pass this turkey.
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10: Back now with pop news, which means it's Will Gant's time. What do we got, Will?
11: The best time of the day, baby. Yeah. All right, Only Murders in the Building has quite the track record when it comes to guest stars. We're talking Paul Rudd, Tina Fey, Jesse Williams, Matthew Broderick, Eva Longoria, Melissa McCarthy, Christoph Waltz, and Renee Zellweger, just to name a few. But we've tracked the clues, the hints, and now the evidence is in. Season 6, shaping up to be even more star-studded.
10: Oh, boy.
11: Take a look.
12: We have had so many amazing guest stars for Only Murders in the Building.
13: Yeah, but we're just missing one.
12: It's...
14: Olivia Colman!
11: That is Oscar winner Olivia Colman. Oh. Season 6 of the hit show currently in production in the UK. No release date has been set yet, but I've seen enough. Give Olivia the Emmy Award right this minute.
10: This is easily one of the best casted shows on TV right now. And now you add Olivia Colman to it.
11: I mean, she can do everything. Drama, comedy, you name it. And now apparently the small screen as well. I can't wait.
8: Yeah.
11: She also has my favorite Oscars acceptance speech of all time.
8: I was going to say that. I remember you loved that.
11: That's a good memory. I guess I bring it up fairly often. So. All right, now to a celebration fit for a king. National Geographic held the world premiere of their new docuseries, Lion, last night. The director behind 2019's live-action Lion King, Jon Favreau, and his co-executive producer, Mike Gutton, walking the red carpet to celebrate the big debut. This series marks the first time ever that a nature documentary has captured one lion's journey from cub life to adulthood in Kenya. And yesterday, Cameron Matheson sat down with Jon and Mike to hear more about the making of the show. Take a look.
15: These are real living creatures that you grow attached to over these years because you're rooting for them, you're watching the footage, you're watching them develop in front of your eyes. And every rainy season we had to pull out the cameras, and every time the rain subsided, he would call. I would wait for the phone call. He says, "We found him. We found him. He made it. He made it through another winter."
11: Lion airs tonight at 9 p.m. Eastern on National Geographic, and all four episodes stream tomorrow on Disney Plus and Hulu.
10: That's good.
8: You have to see it. The trailer was so moving. I was like, I am in.
10: And you know it's going to be an emotional roller coaster,
8: too. Absolutely.
10: Anytime you watch things like this, it's going to be
8: tremendous.
10: Seeing
8: these creatures in their element, in nature, it's fascinating.
11: Jon Favreau going from Buddy the Elf to Keto the Lion
8: He's
11: King.
8: He's got range.
10: Spectrum. That's right. Very talented.
11: All right, also in pop news, it's heating up on the 80s dance floor. Tensions are rising on The Shards, the hit Ryan Murphy series, and now we have a sneak peek of tonight's episode where the teens really lean into 80s style stress relief with a good old-fashioned dance contest. Take a look.
16: Hi, I'm Brett. I like Joan Didion, and I want to be a writer.
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0: I like trying new hair products like gel and mousse and studying the philosophies of Khalil Gibran.
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2: I find I have real Robert energy trying out new gel. 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
3: My wife and I are watching this show. 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
11: Yeah. 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
12: 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The eye palettes right here are really beautiful. 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This one also, minimum 50% off and
17: free shipping. I'm so happy you're including me in this. Thank you.
12: Okay, you know what? Here we got the men's baby foot as well as the women's. Like two different sizes depending on your foot size. This is the one that you're going to slip on for an hour, rinse it thoroughly, nothing happens, and then about a week later, the shedding
18: begins.
12: You start
18: molting.
12: And it's like serious shedding to reveal those baby soft feet. If you need something that's just a quick fix in between, the blue is just their moisturizer, and this is, there's no shedding, no exfoliating, but it's just super hydrating for when you need your feet to feel really good. All of these are 50% off.
10: Oh, awesome.
12: All right. Then, all right, who doesn't love a mirror? Jess, let me give you one over here. You get your own.
17: What are you trying to say,
12: Tori? That I'm sure you've never met a mirror you didn't like, right? And there's even a magnifier there, the 10 times magnification. This is so pretty. Everyone's gem maxing now. This is gorgeous. But what's really great about these is distortion free, three different levels of light, so you can change the light. It really mimics a natural daylight. This little one right here, also same thing. You can change the type of lighting. And then this little baby folds flat to pop into your suitcase. So great lighting, no makeup mishaps. You can look good all the time, and it's all 50% off.
10: That's a good one.
12: All right, Ginger, take it away.
10: I've been looking forward to this one.
19: I have to tell you, the oil is something that I've used since you had it on the show the first time. It is the smell that I want to wake up to and be with all day. I get so excited when I put it on.
12: The power of plum.
19: And I do just love the feeling.
12: And that's
19: it.
12: Like your skin is gorgeous. So if it's at all credited to this, like that is amazing. These are phenomenal products loaded with antioxidants. Really subtle scent. We also have their Plum Body, great for body hydration. Their brand new cleanser. I don't know if you have that yet, but we've got it
19: 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No, I don't.
12: And the whole collection is 50% off.
17: After that testimonial, I think Ginger is an endorsement deal.
12: Literally.
19: I'm putting on it. There you go.
12: And then finally.
10: It smells great. That's awesome.
12: It does smell really good, but it works even better. 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So oftentimes you can only get that benefit taking a bath.
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45: This is going to be crazy today. I'm your man, Steve Harvey. I'm going to make a prediction. You're the stars of this show. I'm your man, Steve Harvey.
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8: 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I'm a private investigator from South Florida.

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5: Welcome back to GMA3. Let's get now to James Longman with the latest headlines you need to know.
6: Thanks, guys. Here's what you need to know. A Democratic Socialist pulled off a stunning upset in Florida's Senate primary. State lawmaker Angie Nixon defeated former National Security Council aide Alex Vindman, who spent $2.2 million on ads to Nixon's $60,000. Nixon ran on Medicare for All, a tax on billionaires, and free childcare. She now faces long odds against Republican Senator Ashley Moody in a state that's moved sharply right and where many Cuban and Venezuelan families fled socialist governments. A terrifying ordeal for a group of tourists in Thailand. They were swept away by raging flash flooding while taking selfies at a waterfall. The surge of water came in so quickly it knocked them over and forced them downstream. Everyone was eventually pulled to safety, and remarkably, they suffered only minor injuries. Costco is preparing to start selling store-branded Medicare Advantage plans. The retailer is teaming up with the non-profit insurer Scan Group, promising to bring greater value to seniors. They're planning a limited rollout in two yet-to-be-named states, saying their target market includes about 5 million Medicare subscribers. And that's what you need to know. Back to you guys.
5: Thanks, James. And you can catch What You Need to Know with two episodes dropping daily on Disney+.
7: Ginger? Mm-hmm. So now we want to move to this trend on social media. It has people seeking out the sun, and doctors are concerned. It is called tan maxing, and it's exactly what it sounds like, trying to get the deepest, darkest tan that you can. Ashan Singh is here with more on why people are doing it and what doctors are saying. Ashan?
8: Hey, Ginger. Yeah, you're not going to believe this social media trend. Welcome to the world of tan maxing, where apparently just getting a tan isn't just a product of being out in the sun for a day, it's a lifestyle. People are checking the UV index, scheduling their day around peak sun, and comparing tan lines like progress photos.
9: Tanning is my favorite thing to do.
10: For Jaden Azar, tanning is more than just a hobby.
9: Being tan makes me feel like myself. I feel better, my skin loves me more, I wear makeup better, I feel skinnier when I'm tanning.
11: You feel skinnier when you're tan?
9: Yes, when I'm tan.
11: Interesting.
9: Absolutely, that's the real thing.
10: Jaden considers herself part of an emerging trend on social media, tan maxing.
11: What the heck is tan maxing?
9: Well, if you can glance at my skin, it's a lifestyle.
12: This is my tanning routine.
10: Many tracking the UV index.
12: I always check the UV and try and go out when it's the highest. This is the tan that I started with.
10: Then showing off their drastic tan line.
13: Here I am, tan maxing.
10: All while the medical community is raising concerns.
14: Tan maxing is the trend of the summer, especially for Gen Z. It is very deeply, deeply concerning to me. There is no such thing as a safe or healthy tan.
11: Are you worried about any dangers from being exposed to the sun? Like, you're out there a lot and you are not protecting yourself, right?
9: With everything in life, I think there's always a danger.
11: Sure.
9: Like, God forbid, skin cancer, of course, I know. I don't burn. So if I burn, I probably would wear sunscreen.
10: But doctors say just because skin isn't burning doesn't mean it isn't being harmed by the UV rays.
14: And it increases your risk not only for skin cancer, but for accelerated aging. Wearing sunscreen on your face, neck, chest, tops of your hands, and all of your body is absolutely essential to protect your skin.
8: Listen, y'all, I love the sun as much as the next person, but this was the part that stuck with me the most. Not burning does not mean you're not doing damage. Dr. Bo says there's really no such thing as a healthy tan from UV exposure, so sunscreen everywhere that's exposed. And she says if you want to look tan, fake it. There's no shame.
15: Yes.
8: Self-tanner.
15: Fake it. No shame. Ashan, thanks so much. Here now with some of the stars of Camp Rock 3. Nearly 20 years after the original, the franchise is back with a highly anticipated third movie. And here with us all to talk about it are Lumi Polak, Hudson Stone right next to me, and Casey Trotter. Great to have you guys. Welcome. How exciting. I have to tell you, my boys are big fans. They watched the movie over the weekend. It was on replay on the Disney Channel. So good. You guys are so talented. There were talks about a third Camp Rock for a number of years. It's got a huge, huge fan base. Mm-hmm. How does it feel to be a part of this franchise, a part of this world?
0: I mean, Camp Rock's iconic. I'm so glad I get to share it with my fellow co-stars. But yeah, of course, there were a lot of talks going into this third movie. And I think it's so well deserved. The fan base is massive, and the people that love it, they love it so, so much. And it's incredible. Yeah.
16: Mm. I think it is really crazy stepping onto something where there already is an established fan base, and it kind of could be nerve-wracking in a sense. But the entire fan base has been so welcoming and so loving and warm, and we're just so glad to be a part of it.
7: Mm. Well, you all definitely delivered, I'll tell you that.
16: Thank you.
7: I watched it on Friday right when it came out, and I've got to say, I'm not in the Target demo, but everyone will love it.
16: Yeah,
17: that's right.
7: Well, if you haven't seen a clip yet and you haven't gotten hooked, please watch this.
18: Is it weird that I'm kind of going to miss this bus?
17: Not weird. Same here.
19: So we make a pact. Whatever happens, we stay in touch.
18: Great. Rooster of Business. Group chat name. How about Cliff and the Cliffhangers?
16: Cliff.
7: It's been a long night on the bus in that moment. I know we didn't see it there, but there's obviously a lot of dancing and singing. And I've got to say, you had to learn a brand new instrument for this because your character is like a very into a cello.
16: Yeah.
7: Tell us about that preparation.
16: No, that was definitely its whole other challenge in itself, other than the singing and dancing and acting. I did cello lessons almost every single day for an hour to 2 hours. Wow. I would bring it back to my hotel room and practice, so sorry to my neighbors around me. But also, another thing was nobody really plays the cello and sings at the same time. Like, that wasn't really a thing that people do. And my cello teacher even tried to do it, and she was like, you gotta deal with this, because that's not my section. But yeah, that was kind of like a patting your head and rubbing your belly situation, but I did it, and so I think it looks pretty good in the movie, so I'm very proud of myself, and yeah.
20: Well, you're a trailblazer, and there might be people doing that more now, too.
16: I know, it's really crazy, because, like, my little cousin started playing the cello now, and I've heard so many kids who have been, like, inspired to start picking it up, and I'm like, wow, new trend, cello and singing.
20: Well, Casey, obviously there's a lot of familiar faces here in this movie, including the Jonas Brothers, and we know that they're executive producers on the project, and I understand they had a pretty cool surprise for you guys when you all got done filming.
21: Yes, so basically, we just finished filming We Rock at the end, and we get back to our trailers, and it's like, okay, they told us, like, you're going to the Jonas Brothers concert tonight. And so we all go, we all get in our cars, we all get ready, we all get dressed. I didn't have any good clothes for the night, so I had to go to our costume director and, like, get clothes from set to wear there. So we went to their concert, we got to go backstage, hang out with them. It was so sick, especially because we were just performing on, like, a soundstage with them, and now we're seeing them perform in front of, like, 20,000 people, which is insane.
15: The real thing.
21: Yeah.
15: That is so exciting. And Hudson, music is your first passion, right? And now you're going on tour with your co-stars for the Disney's Worlds Collide concert tour. What can fans expect?
0: Well, I like to say that music is my first love. It's my love language. I've been playing music my whole life, and it's always been a dream for me to play stadiums and to be able to share my music. I will tell you that I do get to play one of my own original songs on this tour.
15: Hey.
0: Which is very exciting. Yeah.
15: Very exciting.
0: So I'll get to do that. I'll let people know that it's going to be, this is a brand new tour from the old one. This is not like the last Worlds Collide tour, which is, I think, so cool about it. Of course, we're keeping the essence of it and like all the incredible movies that made up this tour. But it's going to be a new tour. It's very, very exciting. I'm super excited to share it with Lily Amani, Malachi, and the rest of the cast. But yeah, it's going to be so fun, and I'm just looking forward to it.
15: It's going to be a great show. I can't wait to see it. I'm going to visit you guys. I'm going to go. I'm going to
0: take
15: my boys.
7: Yes. Yeah.
15: You should take
7: Let's
15: you should
7: do it.
15: Bring your boys, too.
7: It's a date.
15: And bring your baby girl. Bring your baby girl. We're bringing all the kids. Guys, so great to have you. Very nice to meet you.
20: Nice to meet
15: Thanks
20: you
15: for
20: guys.
15: Joining
0: Thank
15: us.
0: Thank you so much for having me.
15: Absolutely. Camp Rock 3 is streaming right now on Disney Plus. And coming up here on GMA 3, COVID-19 myth busting and a new breakthrough medication.
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2: Wow, I've forgotten how good this feels.
8: We are back now with fact and fiction surrounding COVID-19. The virus is still very active in the country, and there's a new breakthrough medication that can help people who think they've been exposed. This segment is sponsored by Shionogi, the maker of Zocova, and their spokesperson, Dr. Amish Adalja, senior scholar for Johns Hopkins Center for Health Security, joins us now. Let's start, doctor, with what this pill actually does.
9: So the pill, Zocova, what it does is it actually prevents you from contracting COVID. It decreases your chances by 67% after you've been exposed if you take it within a three-day window. So this is a major advance in the toolkit that we use to make COVID much more manageable.
8: Mm-hmm. Okay, so now I figure we do some myth busting, huh? We have these myth or fact paddles. Both of you have them.
3: Yes.
8: So let's go ahead and start. COVID-19 is now considered to be like the common cold. Guys, what do you think? Is it like the common cold?
3: I'm going to go with true.
10: I'm going to say...
3: I think a lot of folks these days will just come down with COVID.
8: Okay.
3: Kind of like the common cold.
8: Doctor, what's the truth?
9: So it's a myth.
3: It's true that
9: COVID has become much more manageable, and some people do have mild symptoms that are really indistinguishable from the common cold, but it still causes severe illness, hospitalizes, and kills people at a much higher rate than most of the other common cold viruses. And there's lots of complications. There's long COVID. So even though it's more manageable, it's still a bigger deal than the other common cold viruses.
8: Mm. Okay, next up. In 2026, you should still inform others if you interacted with them and if you test positive for COVID-19. Regardless of symptoms. Is that myth or fact?
10: I think that's true. I think that's the responsible thing to do,
8: Yes, I'm assuming.
9: You got it right. Yeah, definitely true. COVID-19 is something that you don't want to get. Even if it's easier to handle now than it was in 2020, you still want people to know, especially if they have any high-risk conditions, because they may be in line for complications. They may need to home test. So there's things that they can do that you want to make sure that they're informed about.
8: Okay. And next up, you can spread COVID-19 before you experience symptoms. What does everybody think?
3: True.
9: You got that one right, too.
8: Yeah.
9: So that's the claim to fame for COVID. That's how COVID became a pandemic. When a respiratory virus can spread with minimal or no symptoms at all, it's basically impossible to contain. And that's why we had a pandemic.
8: Mm-hmm. Yep. So symptoms or not. And last one. If you were exposed to COVID-19, the only thing you can do is wait to see if you will get sick. Truth or myth?
3: Myth.
10: Yeah.
3: There are some other things you can do, I believe.
9: Right. So there are things that you can do.
3: Mm-hmm.
9: One of them is Zocova, which is the medication that I mentioned earlier that is useful as post-exposure prophylaxis, which means you've been exposed, you take that, it decreases your chances from getting infected. You can also do home tests as well. So yes, you can be proactive now. In the past, you could do nothing once you were exposed, but now there are tools, and I think that's kind of a testament to science and medicine moving forward.
3: We've learned so much over the years.
8: I was going to say.
3: COVID-19.
8: 6 years later, and we're still
3: still learning.
8: I was going to say.
10: I also want to state it for the record. I got all four correct.
3: Yes, Jesse.
8: Right.
3: We realize.
8: We are well aware and will never forget.
10: There's four out there. Yes, that's right.
3: Well done.
8: Thank you so much, doctor. Thank you for being with us. And thanks to our sponsor, Shionogi, the maker of Zocova. We have more information on our social pages. Now, coming up, Will is going to bring us ABC's secret savings. And, he's already checking out one of the terrific ways to feel great this summer.
3: Of course he is.
8: Everything at least 40% off. Oh, the massage.
3: That looks fantastic.
10: Bring that over here.
8: Yes, please.
3: Hit it that way.
11: Hi, honey.
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18: I'm RJ Decker. I'm a private investigator from South Florida.
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18: 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The hotter it gets,
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23: Such a fun day today. Mm-hmm. Thanks so much for watching, everybody.
24: 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All right, we'll see y'all tomorrow.
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24: 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You can do it. Bye.
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27: 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Hayden Panettiere, what her mom is saying about her death, and who was on the scene when police arrived. Plus, the new details revealed in the police report. The new trend on social media that has people

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1: Tanning is my favorite thing to do.
0: It's called tan maxing, and it has doctors concerned. And get ready to rock. Camp Rock has returned with a new generation. And the stars of the third movie are here to tell us all about it. It's time for GMA 3.
2: Such a good movie. My boys love it. Yeah, it's so good. Hi there, I'm Stephanie Ramos.
3: And I'm Jesse Palmer alongside Ginger C. We're so happy you're with us on this Wednesday.
2: Yes, and only one person could make this couch even cooler. That's Jon Favreau. Yep, we are going to hear from Disney legend Jon Favreau about his new docuseries, Lion, which had its world premiere last night. The series gives us an unprecedented look at the life of a lion from cub to adult. They spent 4 years watching this beautiful lion.
3: Oh, yeah. I can't wait for that.
4: Yeah, incredible. And also coming up here on GMA 3, Tori Johnson brings us deals and steals on all things beauty, really some beauty must-haves that are all from small businesses and all at least 50% off.
3: Always so exciting to see what Tori has dialed up for us too. But we're going to start with more than 70 million Americans dealing with the brutal heat, including myself, by the way. I went out for a leisurely stroll yesterday and then that happened.
4: Boom.
3: Ginger, no, it is ridiculous so outside. Hot. What is going on?
2: We have a little humidity, but that is nothing compared to the city that you are very familiar with, Miami.
3: That's right.
2: They hit 100 degrees for only the second time in recorded history. And you say, wait a minute, doesn't Miami always feel like 100? Well, they feel like it with a heat index, but to have the actual air temperature hit 100 has only happened one other time since records began in 1895. So it was a big deal. And yes, it felt hotter than that, as it will in so many other places. So we'll go ahead and run you through what's going to happen the next couple of days temperature-wise. We're going to see heat advisories all the way back with extreme heat warnings in places like Dallas. They'll probably stick through next week.
3: Wow.
2: That's the problem, is that we are going to see the hazy, sweaty conditions extend all the way through the weekend, if not in some places like Texas and especially the Southwest, way into next week. And speaking of the problems that come along with this, heat helps fuel storms. Indianapolis, one of the many places that was hit so hard, they've got more rain where that came from. They're in a level 2 out of 4 for flash flooding as we go into tonight.
4: Wow, still a lot going on. All right, thanks so much, Ginger. Now to what a police report is telling us this morning about the sudden death of Hayden Panettiere, as her mother speaks out about her daughter's death and the on-again, off-again boyfriend who was with her at the end. Trevor Ault has the latest. Trevor.
5: Hey there, Steph. So there's been so many tributes coming in for actress Hayden Panettiere, and authorities are still working to finalize the cause of her death. But we have now obtained the police report detailing her cardiac arrest and how her boyfriend and his brother were there and how they're said to have responded when they learned she died. A newly obtained police report reveals new details about the shocking death of star actress Hayden Panettiere and who investigators say was with her when she died. According to police, Panettiere's on and off again boyfriend Brian Hickerson and his brother Zach were also there at this South Carolina apartment complex when Panettiere suffered a cardiac arrest, and they say the brothers called 911. Police say EMS attempted to perform life-saving methods for an extended amount of time before they called the time of death. They say the boyfriend's brother, Zach, was very emotional while EMS were working on Hayden. Brian did not become emotional until EMS declared her officially deceased. And afterward, they say Brian showed officers the bag of medication Hayden is currently on. Police say they found no indications of foul play or suspicious circumstances, and the preliminary autopsy found no signs of trauma, with her cause of death still pending. Now Panettiere's mother is speaking out in a new interview, saying this person in her life that we've been trying to get rid of for quite some time was with her at her death, and that was Brian Hickerson. The couple did have a tumultuous history that included domestic violence.
6: The abuse, the fact that I allowed this person not only into my life, but for how long I put up with it.
5: Hickerson served 45 days in jail. And again, investigators say there are no signs of foul play at the scene of Hayden's death. She talked openly in her memoir about the lifelong scars that came with becoming famous so young. We did reach out to Brian Hickerson through his attorney. We have not heard back yet. Ginger.
2: Thank you, Trevor. Now we want to move to Celine Dion in a new interview, giving fans an update on her health as she gets ready to hit the stage in Paris for her residency, her first extended series of concerts since she announced her stiff person syndrome diagnosis. Rhiannon Alley has the story.
7: The voice of a generation is coming back to us right now.

0: singer opening up to Harper's Bazaar as the countdown to her return to the stage is officially on. A 5-week residency in Paris is now on the horizon, and she's putting in the work. Back in Las Vegas, Dion is doing Pilates 3 days a week plus 2 days of ballet. It's a remarkable turnaround from just a few years ago when her career came to a halt after a devastating stiff person syndrome diagnosis, a rare debilitating neurological disorder that forced her to step away from the stage. Now she's getting her body and her voice ready to return.
1: If I can't run, I'll walk. If I can't walk, I'll crawl. But I won't stop.
0: In the documentary, I Am Celine Dion, the 5-time Grammy winner opening up about taking high doses of Valium just to be able to walk, as well as other strong drugs because of the pain.
1: But I have to admit, it's been a struggle.
0: They paid for tickets, she says. They bought my records. They gave me that luxury. So the least I can do is tell them that I'm alive. The diva going on to say, instead of questioning life, can you live life? So I'm living my life, girl. I am living the life. Also sharing her special connection with fans, explaining, it's got to be because I'm an open book. Adding, I'm honest and it's not always pretty. Sometimes it's happy things. Sometimes it's sad, but it's called life.
2: We can't wait. Paris, Celine, all together. I've got the Eiffel Tower right here.
3: I didn't even realize it was happening.
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2: 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All right, so coming up, we have much more to get to. We are solving the mystery of the latest A-lister joining the cast of Only Murders. We'll tell you who it is next.
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9: Back now with pop news, which means it's Will Gantz time. What do we got, Will?
10: The best time of the day, baby. Yeah. All right. Only Murders in the Building has quite the track record when it comes to guest stars. We're talking Paul Rudd, Tina Fey, Jesse Williams, Matthew Broderick, Eva Longoria, Melissa McCarthy, Christoph Waltz, and Renee Zellweger, just to name a few. But we've tracked the clues, the hints, and now the evidence is in. Season 6, shaping up to be even more star-studded.
9: Oh boy.
10: Take a look.
11: We have had so many amazing guest stars for Only Murders in the Building.
12: Yeah, but we're just missing one.
11: It's
10: Lord.
11: You're the
12: Martin Gore.
11: It's
13: Olivia Colman.
10: That is Oscar winner Olivia Colman. Oh. Season 6 of the hit show, currently in production in the UK. No release date has been set yet, but I've seen enough. Give Olivia the Emmy Award right this minute.
9: This is easily one of the best casted shows on TV right now. And now you add Olivia Colman to it.
10: I mean, she can do everything. Drama, comedy, you name it. And now, apparently, the small screen as well. I can't wait. Yeah. She also has my favorite Oscars acceptance speech of all time.
14: I was going to say that. I remember you loved that.
10: That's a good memory. Yeah. I guess I bring it up fairly often. So. All right, now to a celebration fit for a king. National Geographic held the world premiere of their new docuseries, Lion, last night. The director behind 2019's live-action Lion King, Jon Favreau, and his co-executive producer, Mike Gutton, walking the red carpet to celebrate the big debut. This series marks the first time ever that a nature documentary has captured one lion's journey from cub life to adulthood in Kenya. And yesterday, Cameron Matheson sat down with Jon and Mike to hear more about the making of the show. Take a look.
15: These are real living creatures that you grow attached to over these years because you're rooting for them, you're watching the footage, you're watching them develop in front of your eyes. And every rainy season we had to pull out the cameras, and every time the rain subsided, he would call. I would wait for the phone call. He says, "We found him. We found him. He made it. He made it through another winter."
10: Lion airs tonight at 9 p.m. Eastern on National Geographic, and all four episodes stream tomorrow on Disney Plus and Hulu.
9: That's going
14: to be great. The trailer was so moving. I was like, I am in.
9: And you know it's going to be an emotional roller coaster, too. Anytime you watch things like this, it's going to be tremendous.
14: Seeing these creatures in their element, in nature, it's fascinating.
10: Jon Favreau going from Buddy the Elf to Keto the Lion
14: He's
10: King.
14: He's got range.
9: Spectrum. Yeah, that's right.
14: That's very
9: right.
14: Talented.
10: All right, also in pop news, it's heating up on the 80s dance floor. Tensions are rising on The Shards, the hit Ryan Murphy series. And now we have a sneak peek of tonight's episode where the teens really lean into 80s style stress relief with a good old fashioned dance contest. Take a look.
16: Hi, I'm Brett. I like Joan Didion and I want to be a writer.
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9: My wife and I are watching this show. 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It's amazing.
10: I didn't look like that in high school.
9: We're excited for it. Well, thank you so much. 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
32: You got it.
9: I'm so happy you're including me in this. Thank
32: you. Okay, you know what? Here, we got the men's baby foot as well as the women's. Like, two different sizes depending on your foot size. Okay. This is the one that you're going to slip on for an hour, rinse it thoroughly, nothing happens, and then about a week later, the shedding begins.
0: You start
32: begins.
0: Molting.
32: Really? Yes, and it's like serious shedding to reveal those baby soft feet. If you need something that's just a quick fix in between, the blue is just their moisturizer, and this is, there's no shedding, no exfoliating, but it's just super hydrating for when you need your feet to feel really good. Mm-hmm. All of these are 50% off.
0: Oh, awesome.
32: All right, then, all right, who doesn't love a mirror? Jess, let me give you one over here. You get your own.
9: What are you trying to say?
32: Yeah,
9: for
32: that, I'm sure you've never met a mirror you didn't like, right? And there's even a magnifier there, the 10 times magnification. Yeah. This is so pretty. Everyone's gem maxing now. This is gorgeous. But what's really great about these is distortion free, three different levels of light. So you can change the light. It really mimics a natural daylight. Mm-hmm. This little one right here, also same thing. You can change the type of lighting. And then this little baby folds flat to pop into your suitcase. So great lighting, no makeup mishaps. You can look good all the time, and it's all 50% off.
0: That's a good one.
32: All right, Ginger, take it away.
0: I've been looking forward to this one.
1: I have to tell you, the oil is something that I've used since you had it on the show the first time. It is the smell that I want to wake up to and be with all day. Mm. I get so excited when I put it on.
32: The power of plum.
1: And the power of plum. And I do just love the feeling.
32: And that's like, your skin is gorgeous. So if it's at all credited to this, like, that is amazing. Mm-hmm. These are phenomenal products, loaded with antioxidants.
0: Oh, yes.
32: Really subtle scent. We also have their Plum Body, great for body hydration. Their brand new cleanser. I don't know if you have that yet, but we've got it
0: first.
32: No, I don't. And the whole collection is 50% off.
9: After that testimonial, I think Ginger is an endorsement deal.
32: Literally.
0: I'm putting on.
1: There you go. I'll do that. I would.
32: And then finally.
0: It smells great. That's awesome.
32: It does smell really good, but it works even better.
0: Really?
32: Epsomit. This is all about concentrated Epsom salt. So oftentimes you can only get that benefit taking a bath.
0: And they like put two cups in. You're like, two cups?
32: And you're like, I don't have time for a bath. And so these are, we've got roller balls. We also have these really great lotions. And so there's options with different additives depending if you need it for muscle, nerve, or foot relief. These are, I want to say, a Gary favorite, and they're 50% off.
0: Oh, Gary favorite. This is great.
32: Workouts.
0: Yes. Thank you, Tori. 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
11: This is it. 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
18: This is going to be crazy today. 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
26: Bingo. The hotter it gets.
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32: Thanks, guys. Here's what you need to know. A Democratic socialist pulled off a stunning upset in Florida's Senate primary. State lawmaker Angie Nixon defeated former National Security Council aide Alex Vinson.

0: Truman, who spent $2.2 million on ads to Nixon's 60,000. Nixon ran on Medicare for all, a tax on billionaires, and free childcare. She now faces long odds against Republican Senator Ashley Moody in a state that's moved sharply right and where many Cuban and Venezuelan families fled socialist governments. A terrifying ordeal for a group of tourists in Thailand. They were swept away by raging flash flooding while taking selfies at a waterfall. The surge of water came in so quickly it knocked them over and forced them downstream. Everyone was eventually pulled to safety, and remarkably, they suffered only minor injuries. Costco is preparing to start selling store-branded Medicare Advantage plans. The retailer is teaming up with the non-profit insurer Scan Group, promising to bring greater value to seniors. They're planning a limited rollout in two yet-to-be-named states, saying their target market includes about 5 million Medicare subscribers. And that's what you need to know. Back to you guys.
1: Thanks, James. And you can catch What You Need to Know with two episodes dropping daily on Disney Plus.
2: Mm-hmm. So now we want to move to this trend on social media. It has people seeking out the sun, and doctors are concerned. It is called tan maxing, and it's exactly what it sounds like, trying to get the deepest, darkest tan that you can. Ashan Singh is here with more on why people are doing it and what doctors are saying. Ashan?
3: Hey, Ginger. Yeah, you're not going to believe this social media trend. Welcome to the world of tan maxing, where apparently just getting a tan isn't just a product of being out in the sun for a day, it's a lifestyle. People are checking the UV index, scheduling their day around peak sun, and comparing tan lines like progress photos.
4: Tanning is my favorite thing to do.
5: For Jaden Azar, tanning is more than just a hobby.
4: Being tan makes me feel like myself. I feel better. 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I wear makeup better. I feel better. I feel skinnier when I'm tanning.
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6: Interesting.
4: Absolutely. That's the real thing.
5: Jaden considers herself part of an emerging trend on social media, tan maxing.
6: What the heck is tan maxing?
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5: Many tracking the UV index.
7: 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This is the tan that I started with.
5: Then showing off their drastic tan line.
8: Here I am, tan maxing.
5: All while the medical community is raising concerns.
9: Tan maxing is the trend of the summer, especially for Gen Z. It is very deeply, deeply concerning to me. There is no such thing as a safe or healthy tan.
6: Are you worried about any dangers from being exposed to the sun? Like, you're out there a lot and you are not protecting yourself, right?
4: With everything in life, I think there's always a danger.
6: Sure.
4: Like, God forbid, skin cancer, of course, I know. I don't burn. So if I burn, I probably would wear sunscreen.
5: But doctors say just because skin isn't burning doesn't mean it isn't being harmed by the UV rays.
9: And it increases your risk not only for skin cancer, but for accelerated aging. Wearing sunscreen on your face, neck, chest, tops of your hands, and all of your body is absolutely essential to protect your skin.
3: Listen, y'all, I love the sun as much as the next person, but this was the part that stuck with me the most. Not burning does not mean you're not doing damage. Dr. Bose says there's really no such thing as a healthy tan from UV exposure, so sunscreen everywhere that's exposed. And she says if you want to look tan, fake it. There's no shame.
10: Yes.
3: Self-tanner.
10: Fake it. No shame. Ashan, thanks so much. Here now with some of the stars of Camp Rock 3. Nearly 20 years after the original, the franchise is back with a highly anticipated third movie. And here with us all to talk about it are Lumi Polak, Hudson Stone right next to me, and Casey Trotter. Great to have you guys. Welcome. How exciting. I have to tell you, my boys are big fans. They watched the movie over the weekend. It was on replay.
11: Yay.
10: on the Disney Channel. So good. You guys are so talented. There were talks about a third Camp Rock for a number of years. It's got a huge, huge fan base. Mm-hmm. How does it feel to be a part of this franchise, a part of this world?
12: I mean, Camp Rock's iconic. I'm so glad I get to share it with my fellow co-stars. But yeah, of course, there were a lot of talks going into this third movie. And I think it's so well deserved. The fan base is massive, and the people that love it, they love it so much. It's incredible.
11: Yeah. Mm. I think it is really crazy stepping onto something where there already is an established fan base, and it kind of could be nerve-wracking in a sense, but the entire fan base has been so welcoming and so loving and warm, and we're just so glad to be a part of it.
13: Mm. Well, you all definitely delivered, I'll tell you that.
11: Thank you.
13: I watched it on Friday right when it came out, and I've got to say, I'm not in the Target demo, but everybody will.
11: I love the Target demo.
13: It doesn't matter.
12: That's right.
13: Well, if you haven't seen a clip yet and you haven't gotten hooked, please watch this.
11: Oops.

0: Is it weird that I'm kind of going to miss this bus?
1: Not weird. Same here.
2: So we make a pact. Whatever happens, we stay in touch.
3: Great. First story of business. Group chat name. How about Cliff and the Cliffhangers?
2: Cliff. It's been a long night on the bus in that moment. I know we didn't see it there, but there's obviously a lot of dancing and singing. And I've got to say, you had to learn a brand new instrument for this because your character is like a very into a cello.
4: Yeah.
2: Tell us about the preparation.
4: No, that was definitely its whole other challenge in itself, other than the singing and dancing and acting. I did cello lessons almost every single day for an hour to 2 hours. Wow. I would bring it back to my hotel room and practice, so sorry to my neighbors around me. But also, another thing was nobody really plays the cello and sings at the same time. Like, that wasn't really a thing that people do. And my cello teacher even tried to do it, and she was like, you gotta deal with this, because that's not my section. But yeah, that was kind of like a patting your head and rubbing your belly situation, but I did it, and so I think it looks pretty good in the movie, so I'm very proud of myself, and yeah.
5: Well, you're a trailblazer, and there might be people doing that more now, too.
4: It's really crazy because, like, my little cousin started playing the cello now, and I've heard so many kids who have been, like, inspired to start picking it up, and I'm like, wow, new trend, cello and singing.
5: Well, Casey, obviously, there's a lot of familiar faces here in this movie, including the Jonas Brothers, and we know that they're executive producers on the project, and I understand they had a pretty cool surprise for you guys when you all got done filming?
6: Yes. So, basically, we just finished filming We Rock at the end, and we get back to our trailers, and it's like, okay, they told us, like, you're going to the Jonas Brothers concert tonight. And so we all go, we all get in our little, in our cars, we all get ready, go, we all get dressed. I didn't have any good clothes for the night, so I had to go to our costume director and, like, get clothes from set to wear there. So we went to their concert, we got to go backstage, hang out with them. It was so sick, especially because we were just performing on, like, a soundstage with them, and now we're seeing them perform in front of, like, 20,000 people, which is insane.
7: Thing.
6: Yeah.
7: That is so exciting. And Hudson, music is your first passion, right? And now you're going on tour with your co-stars for the Disney's Worlds Collide concert tour. What can fans expect?
8: Well, I like to say that music is my first love. It's my love language. I've been playing music my whole life. And it's always been a dream for me to play stadiums and to be able to share my music. I will tell you that I do get to play one of my own original songs on this tour.
7: Hey.
8: Which is very exciting. Yeah.
7: Very exciting.
8: So I'll get to do that. I'll let people know that it's going to be, this is a brand new tour from the old one. This is not like the last Worlds Collide tour, which is, I think, so cool about it. Of course, we're keeping the essence of it and like all the incredible movies that made up this tour. But it's going to be a new tour. It's very, very exciting. I'm super excited to share it with Billy, Imani, Malachi, and the rest of the cast. But yeah, it's going to be so fun, and I'm just looking forward to it.
7: It's going to be a great show. I can't wait to see it. I'm going to visit you guys. I'm going to go. I'm going to
8: Come
7: take
8: on.
7: My boys.
2: Yes.
7: Yeah. You should take
2: Let's
7: you should
2: do it.
7: Bring your boys, too.
2: It's a date.
5: Can I take along?
7: And bring your baby girl. Bring your baby girl.
5: The fifth wheel.
7: We're bringing all the kids. Guys, so great to have you. Very nice to meet you. Thanks for joining us.
8: Thank you so much for having me.
7: Absolutely. Camp Rock 3 is streaming right now on Disney Plus. And coming up here on GMA 3, COVID-19 myth busting and a new breakthrough medication.
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2: Some say the pen is mightier than the sword. 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
2: Wow, I've forgotten how good this feels.
9: We are back now with fact and fiction surrounding COVID-19. The virus is still very active in the country, and there's a new breakthrough medication that can help people who think they've been exposed. This segment is sponsored by Shionogi, the maker of Zocova, and their spokesperson, Dr. Amish Adalja, senior scholar for Johns Hopkins Center for Health Security, joins us now. Let's start, doctor, with what this pill actually does.
10: So the pill, Zocova, what it does is it actually prevents you from contracting COVID. It decreases your chances by 67% after you've been exposed if you take it within a three-day window. So this is a major advance in the toolkit that we use to make COVID much more manageable.
9: Mm-hmm. Okay, so now I figure we do some myth busting, huh? We have these myth or fact paddles. Both of you have them.
3: Yes.
9: So let's go ahead and start. COVID-19 is now considered to be like the common cold. Guys, what do you think? Is it like the common cold?
3: I'm going to go with true.
11: I'm going to say...
3: I think a lot of folks these days will just come down with COVID.
9: Okay.
3: Kind of like the common cold.
9: Doctor, what's the truth?
10: So it's a myth.
3: Nice.
10: It's true. COVID has become much more manageable, and some people do have mild symptoms that are really indistinguishable from the common cold, but it still causes severe illness, hospitalizes, and kills people at a much higher rate than most of the other common cold viruses. And there's lots of complications. There's long COVID. So even though it's more manageable, it's still a bigger deal than the other common cold viruses.
9: Mm. Okay, next up. In 2026, you should still inform others if you interacted with them and if you test positive for COVID-19. Regardless of symptoms. Is that myth or fact?
11: I think that's true. I think that's the responsible thing to do,
9: Yes, I'm assuming.
10: Yes, you got it right. Yeah, definitely true. COVID-19 is something that you don't want to get. Even if it's easier to handle now than it was in 2020, you still want people to know, especially if they have any high-risk conditions, because they may be in line for complications. They may need to home test. So there's things that they can do that you want to make sure that they're informed about.
9: Okay. And next up, you can spread COVID-19 before you experience symptoms. What does everybody think?
3: True.
10: You got that one right, too.
9: Yeah.
10: So that's the claim to fame for COVID. That's how COVID became a pandemic. When a respiratory virus can spread with minimal or no symptoms at all, it's basically impossible to contain. And that's why we had a pandemic.
9: Mm-hmm. Yep. So symptoms or not. And last one. If you were exposed to COVID-19, the only thing you can do is wait to see if you will get sick. Truth or myth?
3: Myth.
11: Yeah.
3: There are some other things you can do, I believe.
10: Right. So there are things that you can do.
3: Mm-hmm.
10: One of them is Zocova, which is the medication that I mentioned earlier that is useful as post-exposure prophylaxis, which means you've been exposed, you take that, it decreases your chances from getting infected. You can also do home tests as well. So yes, you can be proactive now. In the past, you could do nothing once you were exposed, but now there are tools, and I think that's kind of testament to science and medicine moving forward.
3: We've learned so much over the years about COVID-19.
9: 6 years later, and we're still
3: learning.
9: I
11: also want to state it for the record, I got all four correct.
3: Yes, Jesse.
9: Right.
3: We realize.
9: We are well aware and will never forget.
11: Score out there. Yes, that's
3: yes.
11: Right.
3: Well done.
9: Thank you so much, Doctor. Thank you for being with us. And thanks to our sponsor, Shionogi, the maker of Zocova. We have more information on our social pages. Now coming up, Will is going to bring us ABC Secret Savings. And he's already checking out one of the terrific ways to feel great this summer. Everything at least 40% off. Oh, the massage.
3: That looks fantastic.
11: Bring that over here.
9: Yes, please.
3: Head it that way.
12: Hi, honey.
13: 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I have COVID-19, and I exposed you and Dad yesterday.
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8: Some say the pen is mightier than the sword, but have they considered this?
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14: 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The hotter it gets,
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20: 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Mm-hmm. 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
25: Okay, you ready to start making the invitations for the family barbecue?
26: Totally ready. I've been saving up all my ideas.
25: Yeah? Who do you want to invite first?
26: Justine, the ADA lady?
25: Elizabeth.
27: Hi.
25: Hey, is your game done?
27: Oh, we got crushed. They mercyed us to put us out of our misery.
25: Wow, that sucks.
27: That's not our first time, and it probably won't be the last.
25: Okay.
27: How's your game going?
25: Yeah, it's good. We're tied. We're bringing in a relief pitcher.
27: Ah, tied. Yeah, I've heard of that, but I've never experienced it.
25: You want to come watch?
27: You know, I would love to. I have to get home to start a project I've been putting off.
25: Oh, what's the project?

0: I bought a bookcase for my den.
1: So what's the project?
0: Oh, I didn't mention that it came unassembled in a million pieces.
1: Oh, okay. No, you didn't mention.
0: Yeah, that. I've been dreading doing it, but the time has come.
1: Well, you know, not to brag, but I'm actually pretty good at putting together furniture. If you want to.
0: Yes.
1: Help.
0: Yeah. Oh my God. Yes. I mean, only if you want to. It's, you know, I don't need help.
1: No, no, of course not. But you know, it would really make my day if I could help you.
0: Oh. Okay then. I mean, I guess it's fine.
2: Good afternoon, all.
3: Simon. Hey, this is my girlfriend, Emma Scorpio Drake. Emma, this is Simon Ryan, our rep.
2: Oh, it's a pleasure to meet you, Emma.
4: Same here.
2: So, the plan for today is to get your song choices and set up a photo session for my marketing idea. I trust Brooklyn has spoken with you about it.
4: What marketing idea?
2: Well, I think we'll make a much bigger splash if we promote Trina and Gio as a couple.
5: You must be tired, little man. I wish you knew how much I love this extra time with you. Because I'm gonna have to say goodbye.
6: Hello, Kai.
7: Congresswoman.
6: I wasn't expecting you today. Did we have a meeting scheduled?
7: No. I'm here to tender my resignation.
8: Nina Reeves. You, me, a body of water. Am I the only one having deja vu?
9: I have no idea what you're talking about.
8: You may have forgotten what happened at the lake, but I sure as hell haven't.

0: How did I get here? 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It's the only treatment thought to block two causes of wet AMD. I was so excited when my granddaughter asked me to ride across the desert with her, knowing that Vabysmo improves vision and delivers a chance for up to 4 months between treatments.
1: Vabysmo is an eye injection. 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
9: I've got a chance to win it all. 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
7: Wow, I've forgotten how good this feels.
12: You know what? It was very nice of you to invite Justine, but I don't think she can make it.
13: Why not?
12: Because she's working.
13: Those are some, like, barbecues?
12: Busy lawyers, they just don't have time to do anything, and Justine's a busy lawyer.
13: Well, she'll make time for ours.
12: You're a big fan of Justine, aren't you?
13: I like her a lot. And so do you.
12: What makes you say that?
13: Well, you always smile when she's around.
12: You're a very observant little girl. You know that?
13: I do.
12: I tell you what, we'll keep Justine out of the invitation for now. Maybe we'll go have some pizza and have a good time.
14: Hey. Oh, I hope I'm not interrupting you.
12: Come on in.
14: Hi, Donna.
13: Hi, Uncle Rick.
12: Yeah, we're just making some invitations, you know, for the family barbecue.
14: Is it presumptuous to hope that I might be on that list?
13: You are.
14: Oh, phew. Can't wait.
13: See, Uncle Rick's a busy lawyer, and he makes time for barbecues.
14: For yours, I would.
13: See?
12: What brings you by?
14: Personal emergency.
15: So I will help you with your bookcase after my game.
8: You sure?
15: Yeah.
8: Despite my blatant desperation, it really doesn't need to be done today. It's been just fine sitting in its box.
15: Yeah, that's all good. I got nothing going on. I'm happy to help you.
8: Okay, thank you.
15: Yeah.
8: But I apologize in advance for the very complicated instructions and languages I'm not even sure are real.
15: Ah, well, I can handle it. I like a challenge and learning new languages. I will see you at your place.
8: Sounds good.
15: All right.
8: Hey, good luck out there.
15: Oh, thanks.
8: And a wise friend once told me that if you want to catch a pop fly, you should use your mitt to block the sun.
15: Oh, yeah, how's that working out for you?
8: Dropped it every single time. At least I looked like I knew what I was doing.
15: Well, at least you didn't get hit in the face.
8: Oh, true.
15: We'll work on that.
8: I'm a lost cause.
15: I don't know about that. I think I might have a magic touch.
16: How are you doing?
14: I think Dez is holding up better than me.
16: He's a tough little guy, isn't he?
14: I don't know if I can do this. I mean, the thought of being separated at all, but much less for what could be 10 years.
16: All right, first of all, it won't be 10 years. You'll be paroled after 2. And second, while you're gone, Trina and I will be working overtime to make sure that Dez knows who his father is. And not that he'll need to. He'll still be so young when you get out. It won't take long for it to be like you never left.
14: Well, Dez may forget that I was gone, but I'll always remember that I missed his first words and his first steps.
16: Things you missed with Trina.
14: Exactly. Des was supposed to get that for me.
16: I'm so sorry, Curtis. It's not fair. But once you get out, you'll have many more years to make up for lost time with us.
14: Could you check that for me?
16: Sure.
14: I see.
16: It is from Michael. He wants to know if he can stop by. It's about Aurora.
10: Enjoy your afternoon.
17: You too, sunshine.
10: Just a word of caution. Don't get too close to the edge. Wouldn't want you to fall in.
18: What did Drew want?
17: Oh, just to hammer it home that he hasn't forgotten that I shoved him in a lake.
18: Really?
10: Well, then it's a
18: good thing you have ammunition against him.
17: Thanks to you.
18: I'm glad I could deliver.
17: I think you could do it again.
18: With Drew?
17: No. I'm hoping you could dig up dirt on someone else.
19: Hi.
14: Hey.
19: Sorry I'm late. I went to see my nephew's new apartment.
14: Oh, there's no worries. It gave me a chance to say hi to Nina.
19: Oh, you know, she's going to have questions about why I'm meeting with you.
14: More like warnings, if I had to guess. But I'll save the time. Yes, it's true. I've done regrettable things to both Nina and to Willow. But if we're keeping score, it is nothing compared to what those two have done to me.
16: You could have just sent an email.
20: I thought it'd be more respectful to do it face to face.
16: And where was this so-called respect when you were spreading rumors about me to Michael?
20: They're more than just rumors, Willow, and you know that.
16: No, I don't know that.
20: I was at the house the night that you shot Drew.
16: Kai, I did no such thing.
20: I heard you come in, fire two shots, and then I heard your cell phone ring with Wiley's ringtone.
16: You heard all that, huh?
20: Yes.
16: I don't suppose you saw anything.
20: No.
16: So the shooter could have been anybody.
20: No, I know it was you, Willow. I've known since the day I heard the Twinkle Twinkle Little Star ringtone in the courthouse.
16: That was ages ago. Why didn't you go to the police then?
20: You're right, I should have. But for the record, Willow, I still can.
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17: Now that Michael has his signed affidavits from Trina and Kai, he's blackmailing Willow with them.
14: How so?
17: He's forcing her to move on to the Quartermain estate. He says because he wants to be closer to the children.
14: Well, I gotta say, there are worse places to live.
17: Jack, she's essentially a prisoner there.
14: Okay. So I guess the person you want me to dig up dirt on is Michael?
17: Yes, we need to stop him.
14: Nina.
17: And I was thinking maybe you could find proof that Jacinda and Michael drugged Willow.
14: Can I be honest?
17: Of course you can.
14: At this point, I think you have to stay out of it.
17: Stay out of it? She's my daughter.
14: Yes, I'm aware of that. But Michael and Willow have created a very toxic situation, and not only is it not your job to fix it, you can get in serious trouble. I mean, you nearly killed Drew when you pushed him into the lake. You cannot keep going to extremes to protect Willow and think you're going to get away with it.
17: Please. He is alive and well.
14: Thanks to you.
17: What is he doing over there with Ava?
30: Anyway, I didn't ask you here to talk about Nina and Willow.
19: You said you had news about our mutual enemy?
30: Sonny just lost his right hand.
19: As in he's out five fingers or what?
30: As in Jason. They're no longer working together.
19: I had no idea that hell had frozen over.
30: It's true. My brother told me himself. Apparently he's going legit.
19: Well, I never thought I'd see the day that Jason would walk away from his beloved Sonny.
30: And it's gonna leave Sonny in a very weakened position.
19: I'll say.
30: And I need to take advantage of that and go in for the kill. But in order to do that, I need your help.
31: I got her all set up at the patio, you know.
14: I hope she doesn't think that we kicked her out.
31: No, she didn't notice. I mean, you know, she's doing imitations. She's got markers and all kinds of things. What's the emergency?
14: Okay, the term emergency was probably a tad dramatic, but a situation has come up that I might need your input on.
31: Situation like what?
14: So what do you think?
31: I'm more of a six-prong guy, but... You know, the color is nice, the care, but, you know, it's like the shape. You know what I mean?
14: Okay, yeah, it's for Elizabeth.
31: Well, I figured as much.
14: Yeah.
31: So when are you proposing? Like, on her birthday, Christmas?
14: Tonight.
6: Curtis is just putting the baby down for a nap.
7: I remember those days.
14: Just trying to soak it all in when I can.
7: Hey, man, I'm sorry to intrude on this time with your family.
14: Oh, no problem. It's best if we just square this away before I leave.
7: I'm sorry this is all happening, Curtis.
14: Well, I do appreciate your support, both personally and with Aurora while I'm gone.
6: Well, you two have a lot to talk about. I'll leave you to it.
14: Actually, Jordan, if it's okay, if you're both open to it, I'd like you to stay.
7: It's fine by me.
14: Listen, while I'm in Pentonville, you're going to be my link to the outside world, so I'd like to loop you in from the jump.
6: Let's do it. I don't think you'll go to the police, because then you would have to explain why you broke into my house and left Drew to die.
20: I feel guilty about leaving Drew. But at least we found the evidence that Drew was holding over your parents. I hated staying quiet, but after you were found not guilty, there didn't seem to be much of a point in coming forward.
6: Especially because the police might think you shot Drew.
20: Why would they think that?
6: Because you'd already be admitting to breaking and entering, Kai. Your DNA would be all over that house.
20: Well, because I worked there.
6: Not that night, you didn't. It could get really dicey for you.
20: So is this your move? You're just gonna shift the blame onto me?
6: I am just saying that the police will have questions. One of which being, if you thought I committed such a heinous crime, why did you agree to be my intern?
20: To keep an eye on the situation, to make sure that you didn't hurt Drew again.
6: I would never hurt Drew.
20: You threw his wheelchair into the lake.
6: No, I didn't. Is that why you went to Michael?
20: I heard you were trying to take Michael's kids away, and there was no way I was going to let that happen. And by the way, if Michael had been arrested for Drew's shooting, I would have come forward then too.
6: I know you think you did the right thing here, Kai. But you shouldn't have interfered with the custody of my children.
20: All I did was tell the truth.
6: Well, if you're all about honesty, then why are you pretending Trina wasn't with you the night Drew was shot?
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37: This gonna be crazy today. I'm your man, Steve Harvey. I'm gonna make a prediction. You're the stars of this show. I'm your man, Steve Harvey.
38: You're Titan Wright.
37: Woo! Titan Wright, I'm just nice. Woo! I'm your man, Steve Harvey. You're the stars of this show. Everybody see, yeah. Hear that?
39: That's money.
37: I love the sound of this game. Everybody see, yeah. Hear that?
39: That's money.
37: I love the sound of this game.
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0: Some say the pen is mightier than the sword. But have they considered this?
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0: What is Vanderpump Rules?
3: It is.
0: Six Jeopardy greats battle it out for a chance at $500,000.
3: Oh my God.
0: And the title of Jeopardy Masters Champion.
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0: Wow, I've forgotten how good this feels.
5: I'm RJ Decker. I'm a private investigator from South Florida.
16: Some folks say I'm the best.
5: Yeah, we solve crime a little differently down here.
17: He's missing his right hand.
5: Bingo. The hotter it gets.
19: Hands up where I can see him.
5: The more trouble that comes my way.
21: I just heard you were shot at today.
17: With a rocket launcher.
5: Well, it missed.
6: I know both you and Trina gave Michael signed affidavits claiming I shot Drew, and yet it's been all I and me when it comes to that night.
20: I didn't bring up Trina's name because I don't speak for her.
6: Well, you can relay the message. Stop spreading false accusations against me, or I will get my lawyers involved.
20: When will you stop lying, Willow? Trina and I told Michael what we witnessed, and I only wish that we had done it sooner. Look, I get that Drew is a jerk, but shooting him? Willow, that is not something that normal people do. Curtis got 10 years for punching someone, but you walk away with nothing. And Drew almost died. I sat on this for months, but then you try to take Michael's kids away after you let everyone think that he was responsible? No, Willow, no.
6: You know what, Kai? This isn't any of your business.
20: No, you're right. It's not my business. And now that I'm not your intern anymore, I am done with this whole messed up thing.
6: Kai?
20: What?
6: You threw a grenade into my life and Michael's. Walking away unscathed won't be as simple as you think.
20: Is that a threat?
6: No. It is advice from someone who knows. Once you get mixed up in something this complicated, it is really tough to get yourself out of it.
20: Watch me.
17: Whatever that is, I don't like it. And I'm going to talk to Ava about this later.
6: Okay. But in the meantime...
23: In the meantime, is there any way you can convince me to dig up something scandalous on Michael? No. It's for your own good, Nina.
17: Please, Jack. Willow needs my help.
23: And you helped her. You gave her advice. She didn't take it. And now Willow will have to face the consequences.
17: I don't think I can live with that.
23: You're going to have to. Look, Nina, I think it's very admirable how much you care about your daughter. But there is a fine line between support... and enabling, and in my opinion, you have crossed that line. Pull yourself back, Nina, before Willow takes you down with her.
6: You didn't mention this.
20: No. No, because Trina and I aren't gonna do it.
6: You're not?
17: No.
20: I strongly urge you to reconsider, since repairing you as a duo, fans will naturally wonder if you're together. So, they'll be far more invested in your music and your success if they think that Trina is performing with the love of her life and singing first and foremost to him, and vice versa.
17: But what you want is something that we're not comfortable with.
20: Like, no one's asking you to actually date. We're just asking, don't say that you're not. Let the fans draw their own conclusions. You can live with that, right?
17: Hi.
20: Hey.
17: Come on in.
20: Oh, all right.
17: Uh-oh. What happened?
20: We won.
17: No, what happened to your body?
20: Oh, I was sliding home, stealing home, winning the game. And I don't know, I must have messed up my knee or something.
17: Okay, did you get it checked out?
20: No, it's fine.
17: Oh, yeah, it looks fine. Can I at least check it out?
20: No, I just gotta walk it off, you know? So where's this bookcase at?
17: You're hurt. I'm not letting you help me with a bookcase. Not today. It's not going anywhere.
20: No, I want to.
17: But your knee.
20: I don't need my knee to use a screwdriver. It's fine. No, look, you're a nurse, so maybe you're more alarmist about these things, right?
17: Oh, is that so?
20: Uh-huh.
17: Huh.
3: Huh.
7: Are you gonna show me where this bookcase is or no?
3: Wow, I had no idea you were this stubborn.
7: I prefer determined.
3: I'm not gonna win this battle, am I? Follow me.
7: I can see you think this is not such a great idea.
8: Are you asking my opinion?
7: Well, I guess input is what I'm asking for, so yeah, please be honest.
8: It hasn't been that long since you and Elizabeth got back together, right?
7: Yeah, true.
8: Okay, has she mentioned anything about wanting to get married or anything like that?
7: Well, no, we haven't talked about it yet, but...
8: Well, then I'm worried, because I think you're moving too fast here.
7: Sonny, I have loved Elizabeth for more than 20 years.
8: Right, but every time you guys were together, and then you went apart, she was with a lot of other men.
7: Okay, I know, and I made mistakes, big mistakes, and that caused me to lose her. But we're good now, we're better than good, and I refuse to let her slip through my fingers again, or risk losing her to some other guy.
8: There you go, why is that even in your radar? Is there some other guy in the picture?
9: The itch and rash of moderate to severe eczema disrupts my skin, despite

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12: 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Don't stop other medicines, including steroids, unless told by your doctor. Tell your doctor if you have a parasitic infection. May cause back pain, diarrhea, and cough. Ask about Nucala.
13: Y'all ready for the show, everybody? See, yeah! Let's go! Who is the greatest male singer of all time?
14: Steve Harvey.
13: What? I can't make this stuff up.
15: So much for walking it off.
14: Yeah, well, I'm good. I just, I was halfway done. You should let me finish.
15: Oh, yeah, and watch you wince in pain every time you moved your leg? I don't think so.
14: 10 minutes, I'll be good to go.
15: We'll see about that. I'm going to go get you some ice and ibuprofen. Do you want anything else?
14: No, the only thing is we're going to need a ladder so we can fasten the bookcase to the wall.
15: You're joking, right?
14: What?
15: I'm not going to let you get up on a ladder.
14: Why not? I'm not going to fall and die.
15: Sorry, it's an insurance risk.
14: I'm also not going to sue you, Elizabeth.
15: Still, can you imagine how awkward that would be? I'd have to step over your body every time I wanted a new book.
16: There is no other guy at the moment. But if I wait too long, there is a possibility that there could be.
17: Sounds to me like you're making a decision based out of insecurity and fear, and that usually doesn't end well.
16: No, I'm making my decision because I love Elizabeth and I want to spend the rest of my life with her, Sonny. Come on, you know how I feel about her. She's always been the one.
17: I am not questioning that, Rick. I'm asking why now.
16: Okay. You're right. There's some fear in play here. I'm just worried that if I don't act soon, that something will happen to screw things up, or I'll screw things up, or look, or more than that, or anything else. I just want Elizabeth to know how important she is to me, and I want to honor that.
17: By devoting yourself to her.
16: Yes.
17: But in the past, that devotion became obsession.
16: Not anymore.
17: What's changed?
16: Me, honey. Look at me. Come on, I've changed. When I'm with Elizabeth now, it's like I become the man that I'd always wanted to be. The man that Elizabeth could love back.
17: I'm not gonna argue with that.
16: Look, I just want her to be happy forever. And I just hope that she gives me a chance to do that.
3: To do what you want, it sounds like you and I would have to keep our actual relationships a secret.
18: That's right. Yeah, just pretend that Kai and Emma are your friends.
19: I apologize. I'm just not willing to do that.
3: Gio, look, we are absolutely grateful for your advice, and we don't want to come off as unappreciative, but...
19: But we can't agree to your plan. I think you're making a huge mistake. You know, honestly, maybe. But I'm
18: sorry, I know this meeting's important, but if you can just excuse me and Trina for 1 second, I need to talk to you real quick.
3: Okay, sure. Excuse me for a second. Is everything okay?
18: I did it. I resigned as Will's intern.
3: You did? Thank God. Oh my God, how did she take it?
18: Let's just say she won't be writing me any letters of recommendation.
19: I'm fine with you not being involved with Trina. In fact, I prefer it. I don't want things to get messy.
20: We don't either. That's why we would rather keep things about music.
19: That sounds great on paper, but it's never just about the music.
21: Shouldn't it be?
19: In an ideal world, sure. But that's not the world that we live in, is it? Like, Gio, I think you are awesome. And Trina, she's a total star. But there are a million and one musicians out there. And if you want to break through, you got to stand out. This could do the trick. Think about it.
22: Much like Jason, I have gone legit. I'm no longer in the business of killing people.
14: Oh, I didn't literally mean go in for the kill, but I like your enthusiasm. I do need to eliminate Sonny's power base. The best way to do that is to build up my own at his expense.
22: And where do I come in?
14: So I plan to bid on several of Jen Sidwell's holdings when they go up for auction. I'm not the only one. I know Sonny's also planning on doing the same thing. I hope to outbid him on the piers.
22: Okay.
14: And I would love for you to advise me on the rest, since you and Sidwell were close.
22: No, I guess I did get my fair share of inside information when I was with Jens. I'm pretty sure I could guide you in the right direction.
14: Well, that's excellent. Because I know Sonny's not my only competition. I'm hearing that Valentin Cassadine is in the mix, too.
22: Oh, I have a lot of feelings about Valentin. None of them good. So if I can help you beat out Sonny and Valentin, you have my complete cooperation.
23: So I try to tie up as many loose ends as possible. I just wish I had more time.
18: Yeah, but you did manage to get that expansion deal closed, so that's great.
24: Yeah, weren't you working on that months ago?
23: I was securing funding for Mr. Chen in Shanghai. That was before I was sidetracked by the accident in Isaiah's lawsuit. It's just tough to nail down negotiations.
18: Yeah, but you still got it done. I'm just sorry that you're not going to be around to oversee the construction of a new building.
23: Is that the plan for you to step in and take over?
18: I wish I could, but my plate's pretty full nowadays, especially with deception now. Now I'm going to have to bring in a new CEO. Just temporarily, of course. You'll be reinstated upon release.
23: I appreciate that. Do you have any candidates in mind?
18: Actually, I was kind of hoping you might have a suggestion.
23: Actually, I do. Jordan.
0: When I heard her say she has osteoporosis, I thought the last thing I want is to sit around all day, like someone I know. Turns out, I got far from it.
1: If you have postmenopausal osteoporosis and are at high risk for fracture, Evenity can help you rapidly build new bone in just 12 months. Evenity is the only bone builder that also helps slow bone loss. And it significantly reduces spine fracture risk.
0: I heard she was taking Evenity, but then she said it builds new bone. 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
33: I'm RJ Decker. I'm a private investigator from South Florida.
34: As some folks say, I'm the best.
33: Yeah, we solve crime a little differently down here.
35: He's missing his right hand.
33: Bingo. The hotter it gets,
36: hands up where I can see him,
33: the more trouble that comes my way.
37: I just heard you were shot at today.
38: With a rocket launcher.
33: Well, it missed.
39: I know it doesn't sound as impressive as the peers, but you might want to snatch up some of the artwork that I sold to Jens. A lot of those pieces will continue to appreciate in value. I can help you resell them to the right buyers.
40: That's excellent. That's exactly the kind of intel that I'm looking for. So if you could just compose a
41: list. Miss Jerome, I think you might want to reconsider your choice in companions.
39: And why is that, Chief Brennan?
41: Well, I caught ex-Congressman Kane being very rude to Alexis Davis this morning. I understand he was also unkind to your friend Nina.
40: Nina has a way of blowing things out of proportion.
41: It's un-

0: wise to make so many enemies, especially as a man who has so much to hide. You have a nice day.
1: Hey, Willow, you are so upset. What is going on? Kai resigned as my intern and things got a little tense.
2: Did you confront him about the affidavit?
1: Even though he and Trina never actually saw me shoot Drew, they are definitely convinced I did it.
2: Well, Willow, this isn't new news. You've known about their suspicions after you overheard them at the office.
1: I know.
2: I don't get why you kept Kai on after that. I told you to fire him.
1: And I should have listened. Not just about Kai, but about Michael, too. You warned me not to escalate things after Jacinta drugged me, and what did I do?
2: Well, I guess hindsight is 20/20.
1: I was so stupid. I could have used that as a meaningful opportunity to strike a truce with Michael, but all I could see was the possibility of having the kids to myself.
2: It's understandable.
1: Is it?
2: Yes, it is. You're a mother. You want to be with your children.
1: If I hadn't pushed so hard, maybe Kai and Trina never would have gotten involved. But now Michael has all the power.
3: Okay, wait, you want me to step in for you?
4: Well, you said you wanted to stay in corporate. I assume that's why you even considered working for Valentin Cassadine.
3: As a consultant? That's a far cry from the CEO of a multinational corporation.
4: I know. And I know you. And I believe you can handle it. Oh, I'm gonna go check on baby Des. Work on her while I'm gone, please.
5: Okay.
4: Hang on, Dad. Daddy's coming.
3: Okay, Michael, be real with me. You must want someone with more experience.
5: Actually, I think Curtis may be onto something. Now, everyone knows that you did great work at SRE Worldwide, and honestly, I think it'll be good for him.
3: Curtis?
5: Yeah, he'll rest easier knowing you're looking after Aurora. He trusts you, Jordan. And so do I. I think you'd be a great fit.
3: That means a lot. Thank you.
5: So, without trying to put too much pressure on you, if this is something that you want, the position's yours.
6: Came in here all gung-ho to propose, and now I don't know if I'm making a huge mistake.
7: I'm not trying to dissuade you. No. I just want you to be able to see it from her side and your side.
6: Yeah, no, that's fair enough.
7: Okay, so you love her, that's clear.
6: Yes.
7: And you're positive she loves you.
6: I am.
7: Only you know what's best for both of you, right?
6: You know, Elizabeth and I have committed to being open and honest with one another.
7: Okay.
6: So if I don't let her know that this is where I'm at, you know, that I want to marry her, I don't know.
7: You feel like you're being dishonest.
6: Is that crazy?
7: You know what? Rick, I wish you all the luck in the world.
6: Yeah.
7: And give me a hug. It's all good.
6: It's a gamble, right?
7: Well, you know what? And life isn't.
6: But you know what, Elizabeth? It's worth the risk.
8: All right. 10 minutes are up. Back to work.
9: No, not yet. I want to do a quick exam. Make sure you didn't tear a ligament.
8: It's just a bruise or something, Elizabeth.
9: Does it hurt here?
8: No.
9: Here?
8: No.
9: Here?
8: Oh, wow! Ooh.
9: Well, I detect there's a little pain in there. And it's swelling. I do think you should get it checked out.
8: Well, I'm not gonna go to the hospital.
9: Okay, will you at least let me take a closer look?
8: Fine.
9: Okay, thank you. And take off your pants.
10: Honey, your mouth and eyes are moving again.
6: Really?
10: Yeah. Let's go talk to your doctor. We learned the uncontrollable movements are called tardive dyskinesia, or TD, and were caused by Derek's mental health medications.
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10: 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And he can stay on his mental health medications.
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19: What if he's right? You know, what if it is better for your career if it looks like you're with Trina?
20: I don't really care.
19: How can you say that?
20: Because it's not worth it to me. Or to Trina. Or to pretend that we're a couple.
19: I just don't want to hold you back. Okay?
20: No, you're not, Emma. You're not. The only way that I ever achieve success, or who knows, utterly crash and burn.
19: It's impossible.
20: Is with you by my side. If it looks like anything else, I don't want it.
21: Did Willow admit that she shot Drew?
20: No, she's too smart for that. Also, I tried to keep your name out, but she knows you're a witness, Sue.
21: I figured when I had to sign an affidavit. But I'm so glad that we don't have to keep this a secret anymore. We can just finally move on.
20: I hope you're right.
22: I am so sorry about this. I'm sorry that Michael is blackmailing you.
19: Well, it could be worse, right? I mean, hey, at least Jacinda's gone.
22: That is true. She's not whispering in his ear all the time. I don't know. Maybe he will back down eventually.
19: We can hope. But until then, I have to play by his rules.
22: I hate that you're living here again. You were miserable before.
19: Maybe it won't be so bad.
22: Really?
19: Well,

0: But soon,
1: tables will turn.
0: Well, there's Phil back to sleep. One crisis averted.
2: Possibly two.
0: You can take the job?
3: Only if I'm sure that's what you really want. That you're not just throwing me a bone or trying to keep me busy?
0: No, you don't need me to keep you busy. I trust you. And if you take the CEO job, you'd be doing me a huge favor.
3: Okay.
0: We'll do it.
3: I'm in.
2: All right. I'll put together the paperwork. And I'll come visit you as soon as I can. Okay. Good luck tomorrow.
0: Michael, thank you, man. I mean it. Just knowing that Aurora is in your capable hands, it's just gonna make this whole thing a lot easier for me.
3: Then I'm more than happy to help. I just wish you didn't have to go.
0: I know. Me too.
4: These invitations are incredible. Did a good job, sweetie.
5: Thank you, Daddy.
4: And I'm gonna have Vito hand deliver them tomorrow. Sound good?
5: Sounds great.

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1: Don't be my guest. He's not going anywhere.
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14: Some say the pen is mightier than the sword, but have they considered this?
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14: What is Vanderpump Rules?
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14: Six Jeopardy greats battle it out for a chance at $500,000.
17: Oh my God.
14: And the title of Jeopardy Masters Champion.
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16: I've got a chance to win it all. 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
14: Wow, I've forgotten how good this feels.
20: Okay, you ready to start making the invitations for the family barbecue?
21: Totally ready. I've been saving up all my ideas.
20: Yeah? Who do you want to invite first?
21: Justine, the ADA lady?
22: Elizabeth.
23: Hi.
22: Hey. Is your game done?
23: Oh, we got crushed. They mercyed us to put us out of our misery.
22: Wow, that sucks.
23: That's not our first time, and it probably won't be the last.
22: Okay.
23: How's your game going?
22: Yeah, it's good. We're tied. We're bringing in a relief pitcher.
23: Ah, tied. Yeah, I've heard of that, but I've never experienced it.
22: You want to come watch?
23: You know, I would love to. I have to get home to start a project I've been putting off.
22: Oh, what's the project?
23: I bought a bookcase for my den.
22: Oh. So what's the project?
23: Oh, I didn't mention that it came unassembled in a million pieces.
22: Oh, okay. No, you didn't mention.
23: Yeah. So I've been dreading doing it, but the time has come.
22: Hmm. Well, you know, not to brag, but I'm actually pretty good at putting together furniture, if you want to help.
23: Yes. Yeah. Oh, my God. Yes. I mean, only if you want to. It's, you know, I don't need help.
22: No, of course not. But, you know, it would really make my day if I could help you.
23: Oh, okay then. I mean, I guess it's fine.
24: Good afternoon.

0: Simon, hey, this is my girlfriend, Emma Scorpio Drake. Emma, this is Simon Ryan, our rep.
1: Well, it's a pleasure to meet you, Emma.
2: Same here.
1: So, the plan for today is to get your song choices and set up a photo session for my marketing idea. I trust Brooklyn has spoken with you about it.
2: What marketing idea?
1: Well, I think we'll make a much bigger splash if we promote Trina and Gio as a couple.
3: You must be tired, little man. I wish you knew how much I love this extra time with you. Because I'm gonna have to say goodbye.

0: Hello, Kai.
1: Congresswoman.
0: I wasn't expecting you today. Did we have a meeting scheduled?
1: No. I'm here to tender my resignation.
2: Nina Reeves. You, me, a body of water. Am I the only one having deja vu?
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2: You may have forgotten what happened at the lake, but I sure as hell have.

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7: Wow, I've forgotten how good this feels.
12: You know what? It was very nice of you to invite Justine, but I don't think she can make it.
13: Why not?
12: Because she's working.
13: Lawyers don't like barbecues?
12: Busy lawyers, they just don't have time to do anything, and Justine's a busy lawyer.
13: Well, she'll make time for ours.
12: You're a big fan of Justine, aren't you?
13: I like her a lot. And so do you.
12: What makes you say that?
13: Well, you always smile when she's around.
12: You're a very observant little girl. You know that?
13: I do.
12: I tell you what, we'll keep Justine out of the invitation for now. Maybe we'll go have some pizza and have a good time.
14: Hey. Oh, I hope I'm not interrupting you.
12: Come on in. Hi, Donna.
13: Hi, Uncle Rick.
12: Yeah, we're just making some invitations, you know, for the family barbecue.
14: Is it presumptuous to hope that I might be on that list?
13: You are.
14: Oh, phew. Can't wait.
13: See, Uncle Brick's a busy lawyer, and he makes time for barbecues.
14: For yours, I would.
13: See?
12: What brings you by?
14: Personal emergency.
15: So I will help you with your bookcase after my game.
8: You sure?
15: Yeah.
8: Despite my blatant desperation, it really doesn't need to be done today. It's been just fine sitting in its box.
15: Yeah, that's all good. I got nothing going on. I'm happy to help you.
8: Okay, thank you.
15: Yeah.
8: But I apologize in advance for the very complicated instructions and languages I'm not even sure are real.
15: Well, I can handle it. I like a challenge and learning new languages. I will see you at your place.
8: Sounds good.
15: All right.
8: Hey, good luck out there.
15: Oh, thanks.
8: And a wise friend once told me that if you want to catch a pop fly, you should use your mitt to block the sun.
15: Oh, yeah, how's that working out for you?
8: Dropped it every single time. At least I looked like I knew what I was doing.
15: Well, at least you didn't get hit in the face.
8: Oh, true.
15: We can work on that.
8: I'm a lost cause.
15: I don't know about that. I think I might have a magic touch.
16: How are you doing?
17: I think Dez is holding up better than me.
16: He's a tough little guy, isn't he?
17: I don't know if I can do this. I mean, the thought of being separated at all, but much less for what could be 10 years.
16: Okay, first of all, it won't be 10 years. You'll be paroled after 2. And second, while you're gone, Trina and I will be working overtime to make sure that Dez knows who his father is. And not that he'll need to. He'll still be so young when you get out. It won't take long for it to be like you never left.
17: Well, Dez may forget that I was gone, but I'll always remember that I missed his first words and his first steps.
16: Things you missed with Trina.
17: Exactly. Des was supposed to get that for me.
16: I'm so sorry, Curtis. It's not fair. But once you get out, you'll have many more years to make up for lost time with us.
17: Could you check that for me?
16: Sure. It is from Michael. He wants to know if he can stop by. It's about Aurora.
10: Enjoy your afternoon.
18: You too, sunshine.
10: Just a word of caution. Don't get too close to the edge. Wouldn't want you to fall in.
19: What did Drew want?
18: Oh, just to hammer it home that he hasn't forgotten that I shoved him in a lake.
19: Really?
10: Well, then it's a
19: good thing you have ammunition against him.
18: Thanks to you.
19: I'm glad I could deliver.
18: I think you could do it again.
19: With Drew?
18: No. I'm hoping you could dig up dirt on someone else.
20: Hi. Sorry I'm late. I went to see my nephew's new apartment.
10: Oh, it's no worries. It gave me a chance to say hi to Nina.
20: Oh. You know, she's gonna have questions about why I'm meeting with you.
10: More like warnings, if I had to guess. But I'll save her the time. Yes, it's true. I've done regrettable things to both Nina and to Willow. But if we're keeping score, it is nothing compared to what those two have done to me.
16: You could have just sent an email.
21: I thought it'd be more respectful to do it face to face.
16: And where was this so-called respect when you were spreading rumors about me to Michael?
21: They're more than just rumors, Willow, and you know that.
16: No, I don't know that.
21: I was at the house the night that you shot Drew.
16: Kai. I did no such thing.
21: I heard you come in, fire two shots, and then I heard your cell phone ring with Wiley's ringtone.
16: You heard all that, huh?
21: Yes.
16: I don't suppose you saw anything.
21: No.
16: So the shooter could have been anybody.
21: No, I know it was you, Willow. I've known since the day I heard the Twinkle Twinkle Little Star ringtone in the courthouse.
16: That was ages ago. Why didn't you go to the police then?
21: You're right, I should have. But for the record, Willow, I still can.
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18: Now that Michael has assigned affidavits from Trina and Kai, he's blackmailing Willow with them.
17: How so?
18: He's forcing her to move on to the Quartermain estate. He says because he wants to be closer to the children.
17: Well, I gotta say, there are worse places to live.
18: Jack, she's essentially a prisoner there.
17: Okay. So I guess the person you want me to dig up dirt on is Michael?
18: Yes, we need to stop him.
17: Nina.
18: And I was thinking maybe you could find proof that Jacinda and Michael drugged Willow.
17: Can I be honest?
18: Of course you can.
17: At this point, I think you have to stay out of it.
18: Stay out of it? She's my daughter.
17: Yes, I'm aware of that. But Michael and Willow have created a very toxic situation, and not only is it not your job to fix it, you can get in serious trouble. I mean, you nearly killed Drew when you pushed him into the lake. You cannot keep going to extremes to protect Willow and think you're going to get away with it.
18: Please. He is alive and well.
17: No, thanks to you.
18: What is he doing over there with Ava?
6: Anyway, I didn't ask you here to talk about Nina and Willow.
20: You said you had news about our mutual enemy.
6: Sonny just lost his right hand.
20: As in he's out five fingers or what?
6: As in Jason. They're no longer working together.
20: I had no idea that hell had frozen over.
6: It's true. My brother told me himself. Apparently he's going legit.
20: Well, I never thought I'd see the day that Jason would walk away from his beloved Sonny.
6: And it's gonna leave Sonny in a very weakened position.
20: I'll say.
6: And I need to take advantage of that and go in for the kill. But in order to do that, I need your help.
12: I got her all set up at the patio, you know.
17: I hope she doesn't think that we kicked her out.
12: No, she didn't notice. I mean, you know, she's been doing imitations. She's got markers and all kinds of things. What's the emergency?
17: Okay, the term emergency was probably a tad dramatic, but a situation has come up that I might need your input on.
12: Situation like what?
17: So what do you think?
12: I'm more of a six-prong guy, but... You know, the color is nice, the carrot, but, you know, it's like the shape. You know what I mean?
17: Okay, yeah, it's for Elizabeth.
12: Well, I figured as much.
17: Yeah.
12: So when are you proposing? Like, on her birthday? Christmas?
17: Tonight.
7: Curtis is just putting the baby down for a nap.
8: I remember those days.
17: Just trying to soak it all in when I can.
8: Hey, man, I'm sorry to intrude on this time with your family.
17: Oh, no problem. It's best if we just square this away before I leave.
8: I'm sorry this is all happening, Curtis.
17: Well, I do appreciate your support, both personally and with Aurora while I'm gone.
7: Well, you two have a lot to talk about. I'll leave you to it.
17: Actually, Jordan, if it's okay, if you're both open to it, I'd like you to stay.
8: It's fine by me.
17: Listen, while I'm in Pentonville, you're going to be my link to the outside world, so I'd like to loop you in from the jump.
7: Let's do it. I don't think you'll go to the police, because then you would have to explain why you broke into my house and left Drew to die.
8: I feel guilty about leaving Drew. But at least we found the evidence that Drew was holding over your parents. I hated staying quiet, but after you were found not guilty, there didn't seem to be much of a point in coming forward.
7: Especially because the police might think you shot Drew.
8: Why would they think that?
7: Because you'd already be admitting to breaking and entering. Kai, your DNA would be all over that house.
8: Well, because I worked there.
7: Not that night, you didn't. It could get really dicey for you.
8: So is this your move? You're just gonna shift the blame onto me?
7: I am just saying that the police will have questions. One of which being, if you thought I committed such a heinous crime, why did you agree to be my intern?
8: To keep an eye on the situation, to make sure that you didn't hurt Drew again.
7: I would never hurt Drew.
8: You threw his wheelchair into the lake.
7: No, I didn't. Is that why you went to Michael?
8: I heard you were trying to take Michael's kids away, and there was no way I was going to let that happen. And by the way, if Michael had been arrested for Drew's shooting, I

0: I would have come forward then too.
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18: This is going to be crazy today. I'm your man, Steve Harvey. I'm gonna make a prediction. You're the stars of this show. I'm your man, Steve Harvey.
19: The Titan Wright.
18: Woo! Titan Wright, I'm just nice. Woo! I'm your man, Steve Harvey. You're the stars of this show. Everybody see, yeah. Hear that?
20: That's money.
18: I love the sound of this game. Everybody see, yeah. Hear that?
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21: Wow, I've forgotten how good this feels.
26: I'm RJ Decker. I'm a private investigator from South Florida.
27: Some folks say I'm the best.
26: Yeah, we solve crime a little differently down here.
28: He's missing his right hand.
26: Bingo. The hotter it gets.
29: Hands up where I can see him.
26: The more trouble that comes my way.
30: I just heard you were shot at today.
31: With a rocket launcher.
26: Well, it missed.
1: I know both you and Trina gave Michael signed affidavits claiming I shot Drew, and yet it's been all I and me when it comes to that night.
0: I didn't bring up Trina's name because I don't speak for her.
1: Well, you can relay the message. Stop spreading false accusations against me, or I will get my lawyers involved.
0: When will you stop lying, Willow? Trina and I told Michael what we witnessed, and I only wish that we had done it sooner. Look, I get that Drew is a jerk, but shooting him? Willow, that is not something that normal people do. Curtis got 10 years for punching someone, but you walk away with nothing. And Drew almost died. I sat on this for months, but then you try to take Michael's kids away after you let everyone think that he was responsible? No, Willow, no.
1: You know what, Kai? This isn't any of your business.
0: No, you're right. It's not my business. And now that I'm not your intern anymore, I am done with this whole messed up thing.

0: Ty?
1: What?
0: You threw a grenade into my life and Michael's. Walking away unscathed won't be as simple as you think.
1: Is that a threat?
0: No. It is advice from someone who knows. Once you get mixed up in something this complicated, it is really tough to get yourself out of it.
1: Watch me.
2: Whatever that is, I don't like it. And I'm going to talk to Ava about this later.
3: Okay.
2: But in the meantime...
4: In the meantime, is there any way you can convince me to dig up something scandalous on Michael? No. It's for your own good, man.
2: Please, Jack. Willow needs my help.
4: And you helped her. You gave her advice. She didn't take it. And now Willow will have to face the consequences.
2: I don't think I can live with that.
4: You're going to have to. Look, Nina, I think it's very admirable how much you care about your daughter. But there is a fine line between support and enabling. And in my opinion, you have crossed that line. Pull yourself back, Nina, before Willow takes you down with her.
5: You didn't mention this.
6: No. No, because Trina and I aren't going to do it.
5: You're not?
7: No.
8: I strongly urge you to reconsider, since we're pairing you as a duo. Fans will naturally wonder if you're together.
6: So?
8: They'll be far more invested in your music and your success if they think that Trina is performing with the love of her life and singing first and foremost to him, and vice versa.
7: Well, but what you want is something that we're not comfortable with.
8: Look, no one's asking you to actually date. We're just asking, don't say that you're not. Let the fans draw their own conclusions. You can live with that, right?
7: Hi.
9: Hey.
7: Come on in.
9: Oh, all right.
7: Uh-oh. What happened?
9: We won.
7: No, what happened to your body?
9: Oh, I was stealing home, winning the game. And I don't know, I must have messed up my knee or something.
7: Okay, did you get it checked out?
9: No, it's fine.
7: Oh, yeah, it looks fine. Can I at least check it out?
9: No, I just gotta walk it off, you know? So where's this bookcase at?
7: You're hurt. I'm not letting you help me with a bookcase. Not today. It's not going anywhere.
9: No, I want to.
7: But your knee.
9: I don't need my knee to use a screwdriver. It's fine. No, look, you're a nurse, so maybe you're more alarmist about these things, right?
7: Oh, is that so?
9: Uh-huh. Are you going to show me where this bookcase is or no?
7: Wow, I had no idea you were this stubborn.
9: I prefer determined.
7: I'm not going to win this battle, am I? Follow me.
10: I can see you think this is not such a great idea.
11: Are you asking my opinion?
10: I guess input is what I'm asking for, so yeah, please be honest.
11: It hasn't been that long since you and Elizabeth got back together, right?
10: Yeah, true.
11: Okay, had she mentioned anything about wanting to get married or anything like that?
10: Well, no, we haven't talked about it yet, but...
11: Well, then I'm worried, because I think you're moving too fast here.
10: Sonny, I have loved Elizabeth for more than 20 years.
11: Right, but every time you guys were together... And then you went apart, she was with a lot of other men.
10: Okay, I know, and I made mistakes, big mistakes, and that caused me to lose her. But we're good now, we're better than good, and I refuse to let her slip through my fingers again or risk losing her to some other guy.
11: There you go. Why is that even in your radar? Is there some other guy in the picture?
12: The itch and rash of moderate to severe eczema disrupts my skin. Despite treatment, it's still not under control. Now I have Rinvoq, a once-daily pill that reduces the itch and helps clear the rash of eczema fast. 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Many saw clear or almost clear skin.
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12: Y'all ready for the show, everybody? See, yeah! Let's go! Who is the greatest male singer of all time?
13: Steve Harvey.
12: What? I can't make this stuff up.
14: So much for walking it off.
13: Yeah, well, I'm good. I just, I was halfway done. You should let me finish.
14: Oh, yeah, and watch you wince in pain every time you moved your leg? I don't think so.
13: 10 minutes, I'll be good to go.
14: We'll see about that. I'm going to go get you some ice and ibuprofen. Do you want anything else?
13: No, the only thing is we're going to need a ladder so we can fasten the bookcase to the wall.
14: You're joking, right?
13: What?
14: I'm not going to let you get up on a ladder.
13: Why not? I'm not going to fall and die.
14: Sorry, it's an insurance risk.
13: I'm also not going to sue you, Elizabeth.
14: Still, can you imagine how awkward that would be? I'd have to step over your body every time I wanted a new book.
15: There is no other guy at the moment. But if I wait too long, there is a possibility that there could be.
16: Sounds to me like you're making a decision based out of insecurity and fear, and that usually doesn't end well.
15: No, I'm making my decision because I love Elizabeth, and I want to spend the rest of my life with her, Sonny. Come on, you know how I feel about her. She's always been the one.
16: I am not questioning that, Rick. I'm asking why now.
15: Okay. You're right. There's some fear in play here. I'm just worried that if I don't act soon, that something will happen to screw things up, or I'll screw things up, or look, or more than that, or anything else. I just want Elizabeth to know how important she is to me, and I want to honor that.
16: By devoting yourself to her.
15: Yes.
16: But in the past, that devotion became obsession.
15: Not anymore.
16: What's changed?
15: Me, Sonny.

0: Look at me. Come on. I've changed. When I'm with Elizabeth now, it's like I become the man that I'd always wanted to be. The man that Elizabeth could love back.
1: I'm not gonna argue with that.
0: Look, I just want her to be happy forever. And I just hope that she gives me a chance to do that.
2: To do what you want, it sounds like you and I would have to keep our actual relationships a secret.
3: That's right. Yeah, just pretend that Kai and Emma are your friends.
4: I apologize. I'm just not willing to do that.
2: Gio, look, we are absolutely grateful for your advice, and we don't want to come off as unappreciative, but...
4: We can't agree to your plan.
3: I think you're making a huge mistake.
4: You know, honestly, maybe, but
5: I'm sorry, I know this meeting's important, but if you can just excuse me and Trina for 1 second. I need to talk to you real quick.
2: Okay, sure. Excuse me for a second. Is everything okay?
5: I did it. I resigned as Will's intern.
2: You did? Thank God. Oh my God, how did she take it?
5: Let's just say she won't be writing me any letters of recommendation.
3: I mean, I'm fine with you not being involved with Trina. In fact, I prefer it. I don't want things to get messy.
4: We don't either. That's why we would rather keep things about music.
3: That sounds great on paper, but it's never just about the music.
6: Shouldn't it be?
3: In an ideal world, sure. But that's not the world that we live in, is it? Like, Gio, I think you are awesome. And Trina, she's a total star. But there are a million and one musicians out there. And if you want to break through, you got to stand out. This could do the trick. Think about it.
7: Much like Jason, I have gone legit. I'm no longer in the business of killing people.
0: Oh, I didn't literally mean go in for the kill, but I like your enthusiasm. I do need to eliminate Sonny's power base. The best way to do that is to build up my own at his expense.
7: And where do I come in?
0: So I plan to bid on several of Jen Sidwell's holdings when they go up for auction. I'm not the only one. I know Sonny's also planning on doing the same thing. I hope to outbid him on the piers.
7: Okay.
0: And I would love for you to advise me on the rest, since you and Sidwell were close.
7: No, I guess I did get my fair share of inside information when I was with Jens. I'm pretty sure I could guide you in the right direction.
0: Well, that's excellent. Because I know Sonny's not my only competition. I'm hearing that Valentin Cassadine is in the mix, too.
7: Oh, I have a lot of feelings about Valentin. None of them good. So if I can help you beat out Sonny and Valentin, you have my complete cooperation.
8: So I tried to tie up as many loose ends as possible. I just wish I had more time.
5: Yeah, but you did manage to get that expansion deal closed, so that's great.
9: Yeah, weren't you working on that months ago?
8: I was securing funding for Mr. Chen in Shanghai. That was before I was sidetracked by the accident in Isaiah's lawsuit. It's just tough to nail down negotiations.
5: Yeah, but you still got it done. I'm just sorry that you're not going to be around to oversee the construction of the new building.
8: Is that the plan for you to step in and take over?
5: I wish I could, but my plate's pretty full nowadays, especially with Deception now. Now I'm going to have to bring in a new CEO. Just temporarily. Of course, you'll be reinstated upon release.
8: I appreciate that. Do you have any candidates in mind?
5: Actually, I was kind of hoping you might have a suggestion.
8: Actually, I do.
10: When I heard her say she has osteoporosis, I thought the last thing I want is to sit around all day, like someone I know. Turns out, I got far from it.
11: If you have postmenopausal osteoporosis and are at high risk for fracture, Evenity can help you rapidly build new bone in just 12 months. 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

0: builder that also helps slow bone loss. 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
13: I'm RJ Decker. I'm a private investigator from South Florida.
14: Some folks think I'm the best.
13: Yeah, we solve crime a little differently down here.
15: He's missing his right hand.
13: Bingo. The hotter it gets,
16: hands up where I can see him,
13: the more trouble that comes my way.
17: I just heard you were shot at today.
18: With a rocket launcher.
13: Well, it missed.
19: I know it doesn't sound as impressive as the peers, but you might want to snatch up some of the artwork that I sold to Jens. A lot of those pieces will continue to appreciate in value. I can help you resell them to the right buyers.
20: That's excellent. That's exactly the kind of intel that I'm looking for. So if you could just compose a
21: list. Mr. Jerome, I think you might want to reconsider your choice in companions.
19: And why is that, Chief Brennan?
21: Well, I caught ex-Congressman Kane being very rude to Alexis Davis this morning. I understand he was also unkind to your friend Nina.
20: Nina has a way of blowing things out of proportion.
21: It's unwise to make so many enemies, especially as a man who has so much to hide. You have a nice day.
19: Hey, Willow. You are so upset. What is going on?
22: Kai resigned as my intern and things got a little tense.
19: Did you confront him about the affidavit?
22: Even though he and Trina never actually saw me shoot Drew, they are definitely convinced I did it.
19: Well, Willow, this isn't new news. You've known about their suspicions after you overheard them at the office.
22: I know.
19: I don't get why you kept Kai on after that. I told you to fire him.
22: And I should have listened. Not just about Kai, but about Michael, too. You warned me not to escalate things after Jacinta drugged me, and what did I do?
19: Well, I guess hindsight is 20/20.
22: I was so stupid. I could have used that as a meaningful opportunity to strike a truce with Michael, but all I could see was the possibility of having the kids to myself.
19: It's understandable.
22: Is it?
19: Yes, it is. You're a mother. You want to be with your children.
22: If I had

0: pushed so hard, maybe Kai and Trina never would have gotten involved. But now Michael has all the power.
1: Okay, wait, you want me to step in for you?
2: Well, you said you wanted to stay in corporate. I assume that's why you even considered working for Valentine Cassadine.
1: As a consultant? That's a far cry from the CEO of a multinational corporation.
2: I know. And I know you. And I believe you can handle it. Oh, I'm gonna go check on baby Des. Work on her while I'm gone, please.
3: Okay.
2: Hang on, Des. Daddy's coming.
1: Okay, Michael, be real with me. You must want someone with more experience.
3: Actually, I think Curtis may be onto something. Now, everyone knows that you did great work at SRE Worldwide, and honestly, I think it'll be good for him.
1: Curtis?
3: Yeah, he'll rest easier knowing you're looking after Aurora. He trusts you, Jordan, and so do I. I think you'd be a great fit.
1: That means a lot. Thank you.
3: So, without trying to put too much pressure on you, if this is something that you want, position's yours.
4: Came in here all gung-ho to propose, and now I don't know if I'm making a huge mistake.
5: I'm not trying to dissuade you. No. I just want you to be able to see it from her side and your side.
4: Yeah, no, that's fair enough.
5: Okay, so you love her, that's clear.
4: Yes.
5: And you're positive she loves you.
4: I am.
5: Only you know what's best for both of you, right?
4: You know, Elizabeth and I have committed to being open and honest with one another.
5: Okay.
4: So if I don't let her know that this is where I'm at, you know, that I want to marry her, I don't know.
5: You feel like you're being dishonest.
4: Is that crazy?
5: You know what? Rick, I wish you all the luck in the world.
4: Yeah.
5: And give me a hug. It's all good.
4: It's a gamble, right?
5: Well, you know what? And life isn't.
4: But you know what, Elizabeth? It's worth the risk.
6: All right, 10 minutes are up. Back to work.
7: No, not yet. I want to do a quick exam. Make sure you didn't tear a ligament.
6: It's just a bruise or something, Elizabeth.
7: Does it hurt here?
6: No.
7: Here?
6: No.
7: Here?
6: Oh, wow. Ooh.
7: Well, I detect there's a little pain in there. And it's swelling. I do think you should get it checked out.
6: Well, I'm not gonna go to the hospital.
7: Okay. Will you at least let me take a closer look?
6: Fine.
7: Great. Thank you. And take off your pants.
8: Honey, your mouth and eyes are moving again.
4: Really?
8: Yeah. Let's go talk to your doctor.
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9: What if he's right? You know, what if it is better for your career if it looks like you're with Trina?
10: I don't really care. Come on.
9: How can you say that?
10: Because it's not worth it to me. Or to Trina. Or to pretend that we're a couple.
9: I just don't want to hold you back. Okay?
10: No, you're not, Emma. You're not. The only way that I ever achieve success, or who knows, how to really crash and burn.
9: It's impossible.
10: Is with you by my side. If it looks like anything else. I don't want it.
11: Did Willow admit that she shot Drew?
12: No, she's too smart for that. Also, I tried to keep your name out, but she knows you're a witness, too.
11: I figured when I had to sign an affidavit. But I'm so glad that we don't have to keep this a secret anymore. We can just finally move on.
12: I hope you're right.
13: I am so sorry about this. I'm sorry that Michael is blackmailing you.
11: Well, it could be worse, right? I mean, hey, at least Jacinda's gone.
13: That is true. She's not whispering in his ear all the time. I don't know. Maybe he will back down eventually.
11: We can hope. But until then, I have to play by his rules.
13: I hate that you're living here again. You were miserable before.
11: Maybe it won't be so bad.
13: Really?
11: Well, back then, I felt so powerless and alone.
13: And now, you're a congresswoman.
11: And this time, it's not like I'm completely without allies.
13: I can email you all the information about the art I sold to Jens.
14: You're not going to ask me about Jack Brennan?
13: No. I don't pry. But since you brought it up, I'm surprised that you let him speak to you that way.
14: He thinks he has power over me. And for now, I'm playing along. But soon,
13: tables will turn.

0: Just knowing that Aurora is in your capable hands, it's just gonna make this whole thing a lot easier for me.
1: Then I'm more than happy to help. I just wish you didn't have to go.
0: I know. Me too.
2: These invitations are incredible. Did a good job, sweetie.
3: Thank you, Daddy.
2: And I'm gonna have Vito hand deliver them tomorrow. Sound good?
3: Sounds great.

0: Come be my guest. He's not going anywhere.
1: Maybe there's something I can do to help make that happen.
2: If you let yourself lean into that, you may never come home to Des.
0: I'm telling you, it's the best thing you can do for yourself. You give her enough time, she's gonna sell you out.
3: This is it, the moment of truth. They're about to go for $1 million.
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8: We cannot.
9: You should know that, Batman.
5: The laughs.
10: Can you just give us $1 million?
5: And the Benjamins.
11: Is that your final answer?
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5: Jimmy Kimmel hosts the Emmy-winning Who Wants to Be a Millionaire? 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
13: Some say the pen is mightier than the sword. But have they considered this?
14: What's Call Me Maybe?
15: What is Ferrari?
13: What is Vanderpump Rules?
16: It is.
13: Huh. Six Jeopardy greats battle it out for a chance at $500,000.
16: Oh, my God.
13: And the title of Jeopardy Masters Champion.
14: There's no crying in Jeopardy.
15: I've got a chance to win it all. It's crazy.
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13: Wow, I've forgotten how good this feels.

0: Hello, everyone. I'm TJ Winnick in New York. A suspicious package found at an Air Force base in southern Illinois sparked a hazmat situation. Authorities say the package was discovered at the post office at the Scott Air Force Base. Five buildings, including a bowling alley, were quickly evacuated. Three people were hospitalized, though it's still not clear what was in the package. The five suspects arrested for that deadly casino attack in Mexico were paraded in front of TV cameras today. They are accused of setting the casino fire last week that killed 52 people. Police say the men are all members of a drug cartel. Authorities believe the casino attack was likely retaliation for refusal to pay extortion money.
1: What's with the stripped cap?
2: Security guard wanted the same thing. That's when he came across the body.
1: Who's our victim?
2: Amir Al-Habi, taxi driver.
1: Right, contact auto theft. Have him on the lookout for these stolen car parts.
2: Already done.
1: Was there money on the body?
2: Not on the body, not in the cab. Everything points to him being popped for cash and car parts.
3: Not everything, baby.
4: You just called me.
5: Ooh, did I?
1: Anyway, you found something unusual.
3: Not at first. Time of death fits a robbery. He was killed at 11:15.
6: So specific, I'm impressed.
3: His watch broke when he fell.
6: Well, you shouldn't have told me. Less impressed.
3: The cause of death fits, too. Looks like a 9mm to the noggin. But there's something that doesn't fit. His fingers were broken one at a time.
6: Cabbies sometimes hide their money. Maybe they tortured him to tell them where the money was.
1: All right, let's find out where he was driving and who he picked up before he wound up here.
5: Amir Al-Habi, real immigrant success story. Came over from Syria 7 years ago. Became a citizen last June. According to the Taxi and Limo Commission, he owned his cab and medallion with a cousin, Jamal.
1: Right. Well, TLC would know where Amir was, right? They track cabs?
5: Only when the meter is running. Amir shut his off at 10:02 p.m.
6: So there's no way to tell where he went before he died?
5: Actually, there is. Amir subscribed to a GPS tracking service. It helps cabbies map out the best place to troll for fares, stuff like that. Anyway, after Amir shut off his meter, he drove up to Washington Heights. He parked in the 1600 block of St. Nicholas Avenue for 6 minutes, motor running, and then he drove to the warehouse.
1: Okay, Washington Heights is a shady place that time of night, and if he turned off his meter, he wasn't looking for a fare.
6: Maybe he was carjacked and forced to drive to that warehouse.
1: All right, have unis canvass the area, see if anyone remembers seeing him. What about his last phone call?
5: 10:01 to his wife, Nazi Al-Habi.
1: Okay, let's go.
5: Actually, there was one more thing on the phone. Amir opened a notebook application, and he wrote down this.
6: C4121652, and it was written down just about an hour before he died.
5: And it's not a license tag.
1: All right, see if you can figure it out.
6: I got it. 7 digits. It's a phone number. C is the initial of the person to whom it belongs.
5: I already tried that.
6: With all the New York area codes?
5: Yeah.
6: Intriguing. Maybe.
7: Castle.
6: Coming.
1: Mrs. Al-Habi, we understand that Amir called you at 10. What did the two of you talk about?
4: Just that he'd be late.

0: The plays were getting out on Broadway and he wanted to pick up more fares.
1: Actually, he didn't do that. He turned his meter off and he went up to Washington Heights. That part of town is known for drug dealing and prostitution.
0: No, he would never do such things.

0: with the stripped cap?
1: Security guard wanted the same thing. That's when he came across the body.
0: Who's our victim?
1: Amir Al-Habi, taxi driver.
0: Right, contact auto theft. Have him on the lookout for these stolen car parts.
1: Already done.
0: Was there money on the body?
1: Not on the body, not in the cab. Everything points to him being popped for cash and car parts.
2: Not everything, baby.
3: Did you just call me?
4: Ooh, did I?
0: Anyway, you found something unusual.
2: Not at first. Time of death fits a robbery. He was killed at 11:15.
5: So specific, I'm impressed.
2: His watch broke when he fell.
5: Well, you shouldn't have told me. Less impressed.
2: Cause of death fits, too. Looks like a 9mm to the noggin. But there's something that doesn't fit. His fingers were broken one at a time.
5: Cabbies sometimes hide their money. Maybe they tortured him to tell them where the money was.
0: All right, let's find out where he was driving and who he picked up before he wound up here.
6: Amir Al-Habi, a real immigrant success story. Came over from Syria 7 years ago, became a citizen last June. According to the Taxi and Limo Commission, he owned his cab and medallion with a cousin, Jamal.
0: Right. Well, TLC would know where Amir was, right? They track cabs?
6: Only when the meter is running. Amir shut his off at 10:02 p.m.
5: So there's no way to tell where he went before he died.
6: Actually, there is. Amir subscribed to a GPS tracking service. It helps cabbies map out the best place to troll for fares, stuff like that. Anyway, after Amir shut off his meter, he drove up to Washington Heights. He parked in the 1600 block of St. Nicholas Avenue for 6 minutes, motor running, and then he drove to the warehouse.
0: Okay, Washington Heights is a shady place that time of night, and if he turned off his meter, he wasn't looking for a fare.
5: Maybe he was carjacked and forced to drive to that warehouse.
0: All right, have unis canvassed the area, see if anyone remembers seeing him. What about his last phone call?
6: 10:01 to his wife, Nazi Al-Habi.
0: Okay, let's go.
6: Actually, there was one more thing on the phone. Amir opened a notebook application, and he wrote down this.
5: C4121652, and it was written down just about an hour before he died.
6: And it's not a license tag.
0: All right, see if you can figure it out.
5: I got it. 7 digits. It's a phone number. C is the initial of the person to whom it belongs.
6: I already tried that.
5: With all the New York area codes?
6: Yeah.
5: Intriguing. Maybe.
7: Castle!
5: Coming.
0: Mrs. Al-Habi, we understand that Amir called you at 10. What did the two of you talk about?
8: Just that he'd be late. The plays were getting out on Broadway and he wanted to pick up more fares.
0: Actually, he didn't do that. He turned his meter off and he went up to Washington Heights. That part of town is known for drug dealing and prostitution.
8: No, he would never do such things.

Hello, everyone. I'm TJ Winnick in New York. A suspicious package found at an Air Force base in southern Illinois sparked a hazmat situation. Authorities say the package was discovered at the post office at the Scott Air Force Base. Five buildings, including a bowling alley, were quickly evacuated. Three people were hospitalized, though it's still not clear what was in the package. The five suspects arrested for that deadly casino

0: members of a drug cartel. Authorities believe the casino attack was likely retaliation for refusal to pay extortion money.
1: What's with the stripped cap?
2: Security guard wanted the same thing. That's when he came across the body.
1: Who's our victim?
2: Amir Al-Habi, taxi driver.
1: Right, contact auto theft. Have him on the lookout for these stolen car parts.
2: Already done.
1: Was there money on the body?
2: Not on the body, not in the cab. Everything points to him being popped for cash and car parts.
3: Not everything, baby.
4: Did you just call me?
5: Ooh, did I?
1: Anyway, you found something unusual.
3: Not at first. Time of death fits a robbery. He was killed at 11:15.
6: So specific, I'm impressed.
3: His watch broke when he fell.
6: Well, you shouldn't have told me. Less impressed.
3: The cause of death fits, too. Looks like a 9mm to the noggin. But there's something that doesn't fit. His fingers were broken one at a time.
6: Cabbies sometimes hide their money. Maybe they tortured him to tell them where the money was.
1: All right, let's find out where he was driving and who he picked up before he wound up here.
7: Amir Al-Habi, a real immigrant success story. Came over from Syria 7 years ago. Became a citizen last June. According to the Taxi and Limo Commission, he owned his cab and medallion with a cousin, Jamal.
1: Right. Well, TLC would know where Amir was, right? They track cabs?
7: Only when the meter is running. Amir shut his off at 10:02 p.m.
6: So there's no way to tell where he went before he died?
7: Actually, there is. Amir subscribed to a GPS tracking service. It helps cabbies map out the best place to troll for fares, stuff like that. Anyway, after Amir shut off his meter, he drove up to Washington Heights. He parked in the 1600 block of St. Nicholas Avenue for 6 minutes, motor running, and then he drove to the warehouse.
1: Okay, Washington Heights is a shady place that time of night, and if he turned off his meter, he wasn't looking for a fare.
6: Maybe he was carjacked and forced to drive to that warehouse.
1: All right, have unis canvassed the area, see if anyone remembers seeing him. What about his last phone call?
7: 10:01 to his wife, Nazi Al-Habi.
1: Okay, let's go.
7: Actually, there was one more thing on the phone. Amir opened a notebook application, and he wrote down this.
6: C41216 52, and it was written down just about an hour before he died.
7: And it's not a license tag.
1: All right, see if you can figure it out.
6: I got it. 7 digits. It's a phone number. C is the initial of the person to whom it belongs.
7: I already tried that.
6: With all the New York area codes?
7: Yeah.
6: Intriguing. Maybe.
8: Castle.
6: Coming.
1: Mrs. Al-Habi, we understand that Amir called you at 10. What did the two of you talk about?
9: Just that he'd be late. The plays were getting out on Broadway and he wanted to pick up more fares.
1: Actually, he didn't do that. He turned his meter off and he went up to Washington Heights. That part of town is known for drug dealing and prostitution.
9: No, he would never do such things.

0: Tonight, the breaking news right now. There's been a deadly helicopter crash. At least 5 Americans killed. The images coming in right now. Authorities say the helicopter going down during a safari tour. The chopper crashing in a remote, hard-to-reach area. All 7 people on board killed, including at least 5 American tourists. Some well-known names on board that helicopter and what we know so far. Also breaking as we come on tonight, the major headline involving Prince Harry and Meghan Markle. ABC News learning they're moving back to the UK, leaving the US. So what's behind this? What we've learned. Tonight, the newly released video here that medevac jet crashed right into a Philadelphia neighborhood. In the air, less than a minute, 8 people killed, including an 11-year-old patient and her mother. Tonight, we are tracking severe storms and extreme heat. Those storms on the move right now. Damaging winds up to 80 miles per hour already, and Sam Champion is here. The urgent manhunt in the Northeast. The fugitive considered armed and dangerous, accused of killing her police veteran husband, and where they're looking. Tonight, the new turn in the sudden death of actress Hayden Panettiere. Where police were today. Tonight, the U.S. war in Iran about to begin its 7th month, and President Trump facing a record low approval rating. Tonight, the president taking reporters on a tour of his renovation projects, including the new helipad his name inscribed in granite. Tonight, there's a horrific scene unfolding, more than 100 people reportedly killed in a mine collapse, and the picture's coming in now. Tonight, there's major news in the fight against cancer, new hope, an experimental mRNA vaccine, and what it shows. And our series, This American Wonder. Tonight, we take you deep inside the Grand Canyon, 227 miles long and more than a mile deep. Tonight, the crisis on the Colorado River, what we witnessed firsthand. Come with us to the Grand Canyon right here tonight.
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0: Good evening. It is great to have you with us here on a Wednesday night. And we begin tonight with several breaking stories. There has been a horrific and deadly crash of a tour helicopter. All 7 people on board have been killed, including at least 5 Americans. Images coming in from the crash scene tonight. The chopper going down during a safari tour in a remote part of Kenya, flying over a popular tourist area. Flames, smoke, and debris at that crash site tonight. The rough terrain slowing the search and recovery effort. Tonight we have learned there are some well-known names on board that tour helicopter, including a Telemundo executive, well-respected in South Florida. ABC's Victor Akendo leading us off tonight.
2: Tonight, 7 people are dead, including 5 Americans, after a safari helicopter crashed and burst into flames in Kenya. Authorities confirming these horrific videos, smoke pouring out of the burning wreckage, pieces of the helicopter strewn on the rocky mountainside. Officials say the helicopter crashed shortly before 9:15 this morning in the rugged foothills of the iconic Mount Ololokwe in northern Kenya, a popular tourist destination.
3: We have pictures that show that these helicopters in the past had landed on top of this mountain right on the edge of a cliff. So what may have happened just as the helicopter was coming in to land, perhaps impacting the side of the cliff and falling to the ground.
2: Police telling ABC News respected Telemundo executive Jose Suarez was among those 5 Americans killed. Also among the dead, well-known Miami businessman Roger Duarte, once featured in Forbes 30 Under 30, survived by 2 children and his wife, whose family owns the famous Versailles restaurant in Miami. Ecuadorian officials confirming the nation's intelligence chief, Michel Sensi-Gontugi, and his wife, Stephanie Hollihan, were also killed. David, the cause of the crash is under investigation. This news shaking the Miami community. In a statement, Roger Duarte's family saying in part that everyone on board was close and the magnitude of this tragedy is impossible to comprehend. And there are no words to express the depth of our pain. We are thinking about their families tonight. David.
0: No question about that. Victor Akendo leading us off tonight. Thank you, Victor. There is also breaking news involving Prince Harry and Meghan Markle at this hour. ABC News has learned they're now moving back to the UK, leaving the US. So what's behind this? Let's get right to ABC's Trevor Ault in Los Angeles. They're leaving California. Trevor, what have you learned?
4: Well, David, we have now confirmed that Harry and Meghan, the Duke and Duchess of Sussex, are going to be moving back to the UK with their children, Archie and Lilibet. And while Buckingham Palace has no comment, we have learned from a source familiar with the situation that King Charles learned of these plans on Sunday, and he welcomes the opportunity to see the family more frequently. But we have learned that there's going to be no change in Harry and Meghan's official status as non-working royals. They're going to be sticking with that agreement that they reached when they left the UK all those years ago, David.
0: All right.
5: Harry and Meghan and the children leaving the U.S. Trevor Ault on the breaking headline. Trevor, thanks. Tonight, the newly released video showing the chilling moments, a medevac jet crashing right into a Philadelphia neighborhood. That plane in the air less than a minute, 8 people killed, including an 11-year-old patient and her mother. Here's Morgan Norwood.
6: Tonight, newly released videos capturing the terrifying final seconds of a medevac jet that crashed into a busy Philadelphia neighborhood, killing 8 people, including an 11-year-old patient and her mother. Doorbell camera video showing the Learjet from that horrific crash last year plunging out of the sky, slamming into the ground, exploding in a fireball, and damaging nearby homes. Investigators say the jet was only in the air for less than a minute after taking off from Northeast Philadelphia Airport, climbing to 1,600 feet before veering into a lethal dive at 275 miles per hour. All 6 people on board that jet bound for Mexico, along with 2 people on the ground, killed. Investigators finding the jet's damaged cockpit voice recorder, saying it hadn't been functioning for years.
7: And David, the NTSB is stressing that the official cause of this crash is still unknown. A final report could take up to 2 years to complete. David?
5: Morgan Norwood reporting. Morgan, thank you. Tonight we are tracking severe storms and extreme heat. Those storms on the move right now, damaging winds up to 80 miles per hour already. Heavy rain moving east tomorrow, Washington, D.C., Philadelphia, New York City, all on the path. So let's get right to Sam Champion tonight, tracking it all. Hey, Sam.
8: Good evening, David. And those storms are already rolling, expected to be severe and flooding. Let's go to the maps. I'll show you what I'm talking about. There are flood watches out from Illinois all the way through into West Virginia and Pennsylvania. Now, this goes through Indiana, Indianapolis in particular, more than a foot of rain there recently and terrible flooding there. Put these storms in motion overnight, and by 9 p.m., we're talking about them being near Paducah, Kentucky, very strong. But look what happens when we get them to the East Coast, from Washington to Philly to New York. This is more than 3 inches of rain per hour, and this extreme heat, let's not forget it. These heat index levels, again, anywhere from 100 to 111 from anywhere from Texas into Florida. David?
5: Sam Champion with us. Sam, we appreciate it. Tonight, there's an urgent manhunt underway in Worcester, Massachusetts, outside Boston. Police say they are searching for fugitive Karen Solomon, suspected in the death of her husband, a 31-year police veteran found dead in their home. Authorities say she's considered armed and dangerous. Solomon is a therapist who co-founded a group working with police officers and their families. Tonight, the war in Iran and President Trump now facing a record low approval rating, and this evening the president taking reporters on a tour of his renovation projects. Here's John Carl.
9: With the war in Iran soon to enter its 7th month and concerns about the conditions for U.S. troops on Navy ships and a new poll showing his approval rating at just 33%, a record low, President Trump today summoned reporters to check out his new White House helipad.
10: Nice job, fellas.
9: The president placing gold coins on the granite.
10: And these will go like that.
9: And signing a slab engraved with his name.
10: That looks pretty good.
9: He says the helipad will be more than just a place for his helicopter to land.
10: They can have people go there for cocktails and then walk to the ballroom.
9: And so it went for nearly 40 minutes, the president showing off White House renovations, which the Washington Post reports will cost more than $900 million. Unclear how much of that coming from taxpayers.
10: This is going to look incredible from the air and from every place.
9: He brushed off questions about whether peace talks with Iran will resume.
10: Maybe at some point, but right now, I think the situation is so good.
11: In other news, David, here at the White House, the president said that he would meet by the end of the year with North Korean dictator Kim Jong-un. Now, there is no indication as to when or where that meeting would happen, and no indication, no confirmation from the North Koreans about the meeting either.
5: John Carl live at the White House again tonight for us. John, thank you. We turn now to the sudden death of actress Hayden Panettiere. Police in Greenville, South Carolina tonight were seen leaving a home belonging to the family of her long-term boyfriend, Brian Hickerson. Authorities say they were responding to a call for a welfare check. Police say Hickerson and his brother were with the actress at the time of her death and called 911. Authorities found no signs of foul play in this case. They say it could take weeks before we learn a cause of death. We turn tonight to our series, This American Wonder. Our journey tonight deep into the Grand Canyon, 227 miles long and more than a mile deep. Tonight, the awe, the wonder, and the worry. The crisis unfolding on the Colorado River and what we witnessed firsthand. Our journey to this American wonder.
12: The sun rising over the Grand Canyon. One of America's true natural wonders. So vast, it is impossible to fully grasp its beauty. For 6 million years, the waters of the Colorado River, carving away at the rock. The canyon, 277 miles long, 18 miles wide. And from the rim, it's more than 6,000 feet down to the canyon floor. And on this day, we begin our journey as the sun comes up. We're about to fly over the canyon with the explorer who spent 14 months hiking the entire length of the canyon.
13: Morning.
14: Hey, Pete.
13: How are you?
14: A beautiful morning.
13: Thanks for getting up early.
14: Yeah.
13: Yeah, you're going to go see something pretty cool.
14: We're not going to hike the whole canyon like you.
12: We take off from Flagstaff, Arizona, headed to the northernmost part of the Grand Canyon with National Geographic explorer Pete McBride.
15: So this right here out the window, we're looking at the South Rim where millions of Americans come every year.
13: We're about to cross into what is arguably one of the most iconic national parks in the United States.
12: The magnitude of the canyon etched so deep into the earth, it makes it unmistakable, one of the few canyons that can be seen clearly from space.
15: Our first real glimpse here of the canyon is the north rim being illuminated by the morning sun here. It's really spectacular.
12: From above, the depth of the canyon is astounding.
15: You can stack how many Empire State Buildings to get to the top of the rim there?
16: You can stack five.
15: Five. That puts it in perspective.
16: Now you're getting your first glimpse of the architect of the canyon, the Colorado River. 1,450 miles through seven states.
12: We can see the Colorado River snaking its way through the canyon, but we notice something else too. There are parts of the canyon changed by climate.
15: So this rock formation that we're looking at used to be surrounded by

0: Nothing like landing in the canyon, huh?
1: Right.
2: And we make our way to the Colorado River.
3: So where are we headed?
1: This is Lee's Ferry. Watch step.
2: We head to one of the most iconic points on the Colorado River, Horseshoe Bend, which draws millions of visitors every year. And on this day, we look up, the visitors dotting the edge of the canyon, thousands of feet above us.
0: They're tiny, which gives you an idea of the scope of the canyon. But it's the draw, right?
1: I mean, it's a huge lure to come to these places. I mean, we all feel awe and wonder. And I think part of the dance and the balance is how to do it in a way that's sustainable.
0: Yeah, that's always the struggle, isn't it?
1: It's always the dance.
2: It was not long ago, I was one of those visitors up on the rim, capturing my own videos, marveling at the beauty of the canyon from above.
4: This is Horseshoe Bend in Arizona. Maybe we're not the only ones. I'll show everybody.
2: The howling winds and the crush of people at the canyon's edge, all looking out at Horseshoe Bend and the Colorado River wrapping around it. And as we make our way down the river, we see the wildlife, the ducks crossing the river, the family of bighorn sheep making their way down to the water.
1: Hi, little guys.
2: The wild horses along the edge of the river. The Grand Canyon is a refuge for thousands of species. There are five different ecosystems here. And soaring high above, the California condor. Not so long ago, nearly extinct. Their rebound is considered one of the great success stories here. We head upstream, weaving our way through the canyon.
5: So you can see the dam coming into view.
2: We approach the Glen Canyon Dam, a wall of concrete 710 feet tall. They started building it in 1956. On the other side of the dam is Lake Powell, the second largest reservoir in America. The sheer number of people who depend on the water from the Colorado River is staggering.
0: So this dam right here is a reminder of what this river is being used for and the tens of millions of Americans who depend on this water.
1: 40 million Americans rely on this water.
2: But on the other side of the dam, a looming crisis.
0: The fact that Lake Powell on the other side of this dam, which is supposed to be full because of this dam, it is no longer.
1: It's currently at about 23% full.
0: How concerning is that?
1: Very. It's alarming because we're in our third decade of drought. It's impacted by a hotter, drier climate. We have too many straws in the drink, basically, and it's hard to claw that back.
2: And just this week, we learned Lake Powell, that reservoir, has now fallen to a record low. It provides water and electricity for millions, and it's a crisis.
0: It's bottom line, Americans everywhere have a vested interest in the future of this river.
1: Completely.
2: Along the river here, the steep canyon walls, we go in search of the secrets still being discovered here, the ancient rock writings that tell the story of the Native American ancestors who first lived in the canyon.
0: As you hike through the Grand Canyon, you're met with reminders of the ancestral Puebloans, the work that they did here, the cultural work. And you can see that this is a petroglyph here etched into the side of the stone over my shoulder, reflective of the time. By some accounts, this right here is 1,000 years old.
6: The vastness of the Grand Canyon and the areas that surround it is simply staggering here. Everywhere you look, the rock formations, you can see layers in the rock that actually help tell the history, the age of the Earth. In fact, at the bottom of the Grand Canyon itself is rock that dates back nearly 2 billion years. And over my shoulder here, off in the distance, you can see the Navajo lands. Native Americans have called the Grand Canyon home for at least 12,000 years.
2: Carletta Tolusi was born deep within the Grand Canyon, a member of the Havasupai tribe. They're considered the guardians of the Grand Canyon. They have lived here at least 800 years.
0: When you look back at this natural wonder behind you, do you call this home?
7: I'm standing here at my homeland, and I'm very happy to be a part of the Grand Canyon. It's a part of my history, and it's also part of my ancestors, and it runs through my blood.
0: When Americans come, and millions come every year, and tourists from all over the world for that matter, and when they look out from these points at the beauty of the canyon, is it your hope that they also think about the indigenous people

0: who were the original caretakers of this wonder.
1: We're making sure that they do. The Havasupai tribe, who has never left the canyon.
2: And back in the canyon, we meet the Whitaker family from Anderson, South Carolina, as they hike back up to the canyon rim.
0: I wonder if the quietness of the canyon, this relative silence, if that's been a gift for you all.
3: You can sit and not hear anyone except maybe a condor or something. You know, we live in such a world that you just can't, you can't find silence anymore.
4: Absolutely.
0: You can't escape the noise.
3: Yeah.
0: But here it's somewhat humbling, isn't it?
3: It is.
5: Absolutely. It points you beyond yourself, for sure.
0: I'm so glad you came.
5: Yeah, we are too. Yeah.
2: And as the sun sets on this day, we witness the silence that sets in. Only the birds fill the void.
6: Hear that? So one of the greatest things about the silence, it's the ability to hear things you never hear.
0: It's pretty humbling, isn't it?
4: It's extraordinary.
6: Now I realize the immensity of it, the beauty, the awe and wonder that we all have to stand up to protect this place.
0: It is breathtaking in its beauty, and as for the record low water levels in those reservoirs, federal and state officials have taken emergency steps to try to avoid catastrophe. Some voluntary restrictions are in place, but still no agreement among several states on how to address the crushing dependency on the dwindling waters of the Colorado River. We'll stay on it. When we come back right here tonight, we are learning of a horrific scene unfolding right now. Take a look at the images. You can see at the top right here, that is mud caving in. There has been a mine collapse. There's an urgent effort to get to people trapped. A lot more news ahead right after the break.
7: 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It is reduced muscle weakness, and Ultomiris is the only long-acting GMG treatment with the freedom of just 6 to 7 infusions per year. For a predictable routine, I can count on.
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16: You're expecting the usual sweet embrace when, aw, reality hits.
17: Milestones like this may start at age 9. 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For most, HPV clears on its own, but for others, it can cause certain cancers later in life.
16: 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Ask their doctor today about HPV vaccination.
2: Tonight, there is an urgent effort underway, a rescue effort in the Central African Republic following a massive mine collapse. Look at these images of mud sliding down that hill there. The tunnels of a gold mine actually caving in. At least 100 people have been killed so far. There is an effort right now to get to many believed to be trapped. When we come back here, there's major news and hope tonight involving a cancer vaccine. And the penguins are multiplying here in the U.S., and you'll see it.
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2: To the Index, new hope tonight in the fight against cancer. Drug makers Merck and Moderna say an experimental mRNA cancer vaccine is showing promise in clinical trials. mRNA means technology where the vaccine is actually made from a patient's own tumor. It significantly reduces the recurrence of cancer, they say so far, in melanoma patients. When we come back here tonight, the penguin baby boom right here in the U.S. You'll see it.
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7: Tonight, the breaking news right now. There's been a deadly helicopter crash. At least five Americans killed. The image is coming in right now. Authorities say the helicopter going down during a safari tour. The chopper crashing in a remote, hard-to-reach area. All seven people on board killed, including at least five American tourists. Some well-known names on board that helicopter and what we know so far. Also breaking as we come on tonight, the major headline involving Prince Harry and Meghan Markle. ABC News learning they're moving back to the UK, leaving the U.S. So what's behind this? What we've learned. Tonight, the newly released video here that medevac jet crashed right into a Philadelphia neighborhood. In the air, less than a minute, eight people killed, including an 11-year-old patient and her mother. Tonight, we are tracking severe storms and extreme heat. Those storms on the move right now. Damaging winds up to 80 miles per hour already, and Sam Champion is here. The urgent manhunt in the Northeast. The fugitive considered armed and dangerous, accused of killing her police veteran husband, and where they're looking. Tonight, the new turn in the sudden death of actress Hayden Panettiere. Where police were today. Tonight, the U.S. war in Iran about to begin its seventh month, and President Trump facing a record low approval rating. Tonight, the president taking reporters on a tour of his renovation projects, including the new helipad his name inscribed in granite. Tonight, there's a horrific scene unfolding. More than 100 people reportedly killed in a mine collapse, and the picture's coming in now. Tonight, there's major news in the fight against cancer, New Hope, an experimental mRNA vaccine and what it shows. And our series, This American Wonder. Tonight, we take you deep inside the Grand Canyon, 227 miles long and more than a mile deep. Tonight, the crisis on the Colorado River, what we witnessed firsthand. Come with us to the Grand Canyon, right here tonight.
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7: Good evening. It is great to have you with us here on a Wednesday night. And we begin tonight with several breaking stories. There has been a horrific and deadly crash of a tour helicopter. All seven people on board have been killed, including at least five Americans. Images coming in from the crash scene tonight. The chopper going down during a safari tour in a remote part of Kenya, flying over a popular tourist area. Flames, smoke, and debris at that crash site tonight. The rough terrain slowing the search and recovery effort. Tonight we have learned there are some well-known names on board that tour helicopter, including a Telemundo executive, well-respected in South Florida. ABC's Victor Akendo leading us off tonight.
9: Tonight, seven people are dead, including five Americans, after a safari helicopter crashed and burst into flames in Kenya. Authorities confirming these horrific videos, smoke pouring out of the burning wreckage, pieces of the helicopter strewn on the rocky mountainside. Officials say the helicopter crashed shortly before 9:15 this morning in the rugged foothills of the iconic Mount Ololokwe in northern Kenya, a popular tourist destination.
10: We have pictures that show that these helicopters in the past had landed on top of this mountain right on the edge of a cliff. So what may have happened, happened just as the helicopter was coming in to land, perhaps impacting the side of the cliff and falling to the ground.
9: Police telling ABC News respected Telemundo executive Jose Suarez was among those five Americans killed. Also among the dead, well-known Miami businessman Roger Duarte, once featured in Forbes 30 Under 30, survived by two children and his wife, whose family owns the famous Versailles restaurant in Miami. Ecuadorian officials confirming the nation's intelligence chief, Michel Sensi-Gontugi, and his wife, Stephanie Hollihan, were also killed. David, the cause of the crash is under investigation. This news shaking the Miami community. In a statement, Roger Duarte's family saying in part that everyone on board was close and the magnitude of this tragedy is impossible to comprehend. And there are no words to express the depth of our pain. We are thinking about their families tonight. David.
7: No question about that. Victor Akendo leading us off tonight. Thank you, Victor. There is also breaking news involving Prince Harry and Meghan.

0: Markle at this hour. ABC News has learned they're now moving back to the UK, leaving the US. So what's behind this? Let's get right to ABC's Trevor Ault in Los Angeles. They're leaving California. Trevor, what have you learned?
1: Well, David, we have now confirmed that Harry and Meghan, the Duke and Duchess of Sussex, are going to be moving back to the UK with their children, Archie and Lilibet. And while Buckingham Palace has no comment, we have learned from a source familiar with the situation that King Charles learned of these plans on Sunday, and he welcomes the opportunity to see the family more frequently. But we have learned that there's going to be no change in Harry and Meghan's official status as non-working royals. They're going to be sticking with that agreement that they reached when they left the UK all those years ago, David.
0: All right. Harry and Meghan and the children leaving the U.S. Trevor Ault on the breaking headline. Trevor, thanks. Tonight, the newly released video showing the chilling moments, a medevac jet crashing right into a Philadelphia neighborhood. That plane in the air less than a minute, 8 people killed, including an 11-year-old patient and her mother. Here's Morgan Norwood.
2: Tonight, newly released videos capturing the terrifying final seconds of a medevac jet that crashed into a busy Philadelphia neighborhood, killing 8 people, including an 11-year-old patient and her mother. Doorbell camera video showing the Learjet from that horrific crash last year plunging out of the sky, slamming into the ground, exploding in a fireball, and damaging nearby homes. Investigators say the jet was only in the air for less than a minute after taking off from Northeast Philadelphia Airport, climbing to 1,600 feet before veering into a lethal dive at 275 miles per hour. All 6 people on board that jet bound for Mexico, along with 2 people on the ground, killed. Investigators finding the jet's damaged cockpit voice recorder, saying it hadn't been functioning for years.
3: And David, the NTSB is stressing that the official cause of this crash is still unknown. A final report could take up to 2 years to complete. David?
0: Morgan Norwood reporting. Morgan, thank you. Tonight we are tracking severe storms and extreme heat. Those storms on the move right now, damaging winds up to 80 miles per hour already. Heavy rain moving east tomorrow. Washington, D.C., Philadelphia, New York City all on the path. So let's get right to Sam Champion tonight tracking it all. Hey, Sam.
4: Good evening, David. And those storms are already rolling, expected to be severe and flooding. Let's go to the maps. I'll show you what I'm talking about. There are flood watches out from Illinois all the way through into West Virginia and Pennsylvania. Now, this goes through Indiana, Indianapolis in particular, more than a foot of rain there recently and terrible flooding there. Put these storms in motion overnight, and by 9 p.m., we're talking about them being near Paducah, Kentucky, very strong. But look what happens when we get them to the East Coast, from Washington to Philly to New York. This is more than 3 inches of rain per hour, and this extreme heat, let's not forget it. These heat index levels, again, anywhere from 100 to 111 from anywhere from Texas into Florida. David?
0: Sam Champion with us. Sam, we appreciate it. Tonight, there's an urgent manhunt underway in Worcester, Massachusetts, outside Boston. Police say they are searching for fugitive Karen Solomon, suspected in the death of her husband, a 31-year police veteran found dead in their home. Authorities say she's considered armed and dangerous. Solomon is a therapist who co-founded a group working with police officers and their families. Tonight, the war in Iran and President Trump now facing a record low approval rating. And this evening, the president taking reporters on a tour of his renovation projects. Here's John Carl.
5: With the war in Iran soon to enter its 7th month and concerns about the conditions for U.S. troops on Navy ships and a new poll showing his approval rating at just 33%, a record low, President Trump today summoned reporters to check out his new White House helipad.
6: Nice job, fellas.
5: The president placing gold coins on the granite.
6: And these will go like that.
5: And signing a slab engraved with his name.
6: Looks pretty good.
5: He says the helipad will be more than just a place for his helicopter to land.
6: They can have people go there for cocktails and then walk to the ballroom.
5: And so it went for nearly 40 minutes, the president showing off White House renovations, which the Washington Post reports will cost more than $900 million. Unclear how much of that coming from taxpayers.
6: This is going to look incredible from the air and from every place.
5: He brushed off questions about whether peace talks with Iran will resume.
6: Maybe at some point, but right now, I think the situation is so good.
7: In other news, David, here at the White House, the president said that he would meet by the end of the year with North Korean dictator Kim Jong-un. Now, there is no indication as to when or where that meeting would happen, and no confirmation from the North Koreans about the meeting either.
0: John Carl live at the White House again tonight for us. John, thank you. We turn now to the sudden death of actress Hayden Panettiere. Police in Greenville, South Carolina tonight were seen leaving a home belonging to the family of her long-term boyfriend, Brian Hickerson. Authorities say they were responding to a call for a welfare check. Police say Hickerson and his brother were with the actress at the time of her death and called 911. Authorities found no signs of foul play in this case. They say it could take weeks before we learn a cause of death. We turn tonight to our series, This American Wonder. Our journey tonight deep into the Grand Canyon, 227 miles long and more than a mile deep. Tonight, the awe, the wonder, and the worry. The crisis unfolding on the Colorado River and what we witnessed firsthand. Our journey to this American wonder.
8: The sun rising over the Grand Canyon. One of America's true natural wonders. So vast, it is impossible to fully grasp its beauty. For 6 million years, the waters of the Colorado River, carving away at the rock. The canyon, 277 miles long, 18 miles wide. And from the rim, it's more than 6,000 feet down to the canyon floor. And on this day, we begin our journey as the sun comes up. We're about to fly over the canyon with the explorer who spent 14 months hiking the entire length of the canyon.
9: Morning.
10: Hey, Pete.
9: How are you?
10: A beautiful morning.
9: Thanks for getting up early.
10: Yeah.
9: Yeah, you ready to go see something pretty cool?
10: We're not going
9: to
10: hike the whole canyon like you.
8: We take off from Flagstaff, Arizona, headed to the northernmost part of the Grand Canyon with National Geographic explorer Pete McBride.
11: So this right here out the window, we're looking at the South Rim where millions of Americans come every year.
9: We're about to cross into what is arguably one of the most iconic national parks in the United States.
8: The magnitude of the canyon etched so deep into the earth, it makes it unmistakable, one of the few canyons that can be seen clearly from space.
11: Our first real glimpse here of the canyon is the north rim being illuminated by the morning sun here. It's really spectacular.
8: From above, the depth of the canyon is astounding.
11: You could stack how many Empire State Buildings to get to the top of the rim there?
9: You could stack five.
11: Five. That puts it in perspective.
9: Now you're getting your first glimpse of the architect of the canyon, the Colorado River. 1,450 miles through seven states.
8: We can see the Colorado River snaking its way through the canyon, but we notice something else too. There are parts of the canyon changed by climate.
11: So this rock formation that we're looking at used to be surrounded by water.
9: Correct.
11: Now completely surrounded by dry land.
8: We land on the north side of the canyon.
10: Nothing like landing in the canyon, huh?
9: Right.
8: And we make our way to the Colorado River.
10: So where are we headed?
9: This is Lee's Ferry. One step.
8: We head to one of the most iconic points on the Colorado River, Horseshoe Bend, which draws millions of visitors every year. And on this day, we look up, the visitors dotting the edge of the canyon, thousands of feet above us.
10: They're tiny, which gives you an idea of the scope of the canyon. But it's the draw, right?
9: I mean, it's a huge lure to come to these places. I mean, we all feel awe and wonder. And I think part of the dance and the balance is how to do it in a way that's sustainable.
10: Yeah, that's always the struggle, isn't it?
9: It's always the dance.
8: It was not long ago, I was one of those visitors up on the rim, capturing my own videos, marveling at the beauty of the canyon from above.
12: This is Horseshoe Bend in Arizona. Clearly, we're not the only ones. Show everybody.
8: The howling winds and the crush of people at the canyon's edge, all looking out at Horseshoe Bend and the Colorado River wrapping around it. And as we make our way down the river, we see the wildlife, the ducks crossing the river, the family of bighorn sheep making their way down to the water.
9: Hi, little guys.
8: The wild horses along the edge of the river. The Grand Canyon is a refuge for thousands of species. There are five different ecosystems here. And soaring high above, the California condor. Not so long ago, nearly extinct. Their rebound is considered one of the great success stories here. head upstream, weaving our way through the canyon.
11: So you can see the dam coming into view.
8: We approached the Glen Canyon Dam, a wall of concrete

0: 710 feet tall. They started building it in 1956. On the other side of the dam is Lake Powell, the second largest reservoir in America. The sheer number of people who depend on the water from the Colorado River is staggering.
1: So this dam right here is a reminder of what this river is being used for and the tens of millions of Americans who depend on this water.
2: 40 million Americans rely on this water.
0: But on the other side of the dam, a looming crisis.
1: The fact that Lake Powell on the other side of this dam, which is supposed to be full because of this dam, it is no longer.
2: It's currently at about 23% full.
1: How concerning is that?
2: Very. It's alarming because we're in our third decade of drought. It's impacted by a hotter, drier climate. We have too many straws in the drink, basically, and it's hard to claw that back.
0: And just this week, we learned Lake Powell, that reservoir, has now fallen to a record low. It provides water and electricity for millions, and it's a crisis.
1: It's the bottom line. Americans everywhere have a vested interest in the future of this river.
2: Completely.
0: Along the river here, the steep canyon walls, we go in search of the secrets still being discovered here, the ancient rock writings that tell the story of the Native American ancestors who first lived at the canyon.
1: As you hike through the Grand Canyon, you're met with reminders of the ancestral Puebloans, the work that they did here, the cultural work. And you can see that this is a petroglyph here etched into the side of the stone over my shoulder, reflective of the time. By some accounts, this right here is 1,000 years old. The vastness of the Grand Canyon and the areas that surround it is simply staggering here. Everywhere you look, the rock formations, you can see layers in the rock that actually help tell the history, the age of the Earth. In fact, at the bottom of the Grand Canyon itself is rock that dates back nearly 2 billion years. And over my shoulder here, off in the distance, you can see the Navajo lands. Native Americans have called the Grand Canyon home for at least 12,000 years.
0: Carletta Tolusi was born deep within the Grand Canyon, a member of the Havasupai tribe. They're considered the guardians of the Grand Canyon. They have lived here at least 800 years.
1: When you look back at this natural wonder behind you, do you call this home?
3: I'm standing here at my homeland, and I'm very happy to be a part of the Grand Canyon. It's a part of my history, and it's also part of my ancestors, and it runs through my blood.
1: When Americans come, and millions come every year, and tourists from all over the world for that matter, and when they look out from these points at the beauty of the canyon, is it your hope that they also think about the indigenous people who were the original caretakers of this wonder?
4: We're making sure that they do. The Havasupai tribe, who has never left the canyon.
0: And back in the canyon, we meet the Whitaker family from Anderson, South Carolina, as they hike back up to the canyon rim.
1: I wonder if the quietness of the canyon, this relative silence, if that's been a gift for you all.
5: You can sit and not hear anyone except maybe a condor or something. You know, we live in such a world that you just can't. You can't find silence anymore.
6: Absolutely.
1: You can't escape the noise.
5: Yeah.
1: But here, it's somewhat humbling, isn't it?
5: It is.
7: Absolutely. It points you beyond yourself, for sure.
1: I'm so glad you came.
7: Yeah, we are too. Yeah.
0: And as the sun sets on this day, we witness the silence that sets in. Only the birds fill the void.
8: Hear that? So one of the greatest things about the silence, it's the ability to hear things you never hear.
1: It's pretty humbling, isn't it?
6: It's extraordinary.
2: Now I realize the immensity of it, the beauty, the awe and wonder that we all have to stand up to protect this place.
1: It is breathtaking in its beauty, and as for the record low water levels in those reservoirs, federal and state officials have taken emergency steps to try to avoid catastrophe. Some voluntary restrictions are in place, but still no agreement among several states on how to address the crushing dependency on the dwindling waters of the Colorado River. We'll stay on it. When we come back right here tonight, we are learning of a horrific scene unfolding right now. Take a look at the images. You can see at the top right here, that is mud caving in. There has been a mine collapse. There's an urgent effort to get to people trapped. A lot more news ahead right after the break.
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9: You're expecting the usual sweet embrace when, reality hits.
10: 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For most, HPV clears on its own, but for others, it can cause certain cancers later in life.
9: 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Ask their doctor today about HPV vaccination.
11: Tonight, there is an urgent effort underway, a rescue effort in the Central African Republic following a massive mine collapse. Look at these images of mud sliding down that hill there. The tunnels of a gold mine actually caving in. At least 100 people have been killed so far. There is an effort right now to get to many believed to be trapped. When we come back here, there's major news and hope tonight involving a cancer vaccine. And the penguins are multiplying here in the U.S., and you'll see it.
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1: To the Index, New Hope tonight in the fight against cancer. Drug makers Merck and Moderna say an experimental mRNA cancer vaccine showing promise in clinical trials. The technology, where a vaccine is made from a patient's own tumor to then target it, so far significantly reducing the recurrence of cancer in melanoma patients. When we come back here tonight, the penguin baby boom right here in the U.S. You'll see it.
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1: Tonight, America Strong, the penguin baby boom at the Tennessee Aquarium. Two sets of penguin parents welcoming baby penguins this summer. They'll join the colony at 70 days old, and they say after passing a swim test. Good night.
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